0: Command says unidentified human remains have been recovered in Jordan. CENTCOM said in a statement Sunday that the remains were found near the location of an Iranian strike that killed two U.S. service members and left one missing. Vice President J.D. Vance and Second Lady Usha Vance have welcomed their fourth child. Their son, Alec Neil Vance, is the first child born to a sitting vice president in more than 150 years. The Vances announced the birth Sunday on social media. A Massachusetts tax experiment is getting a second look. Correspondent Ken Lorman reports taxpayers can voluntarily pay a higher state income tax rate, but very few do.
1: The option was created as a way for residents who favor higher taxes to contribute more revenue. But according to figures highlighted by Unleash Prosperity, only 1,570 taxpayers, about 0.05% of more than 3.2 million filers, chose the higher rate last year. Supporters of lower taxes say the results suggest most taxpayers prefer keeping their own money. Ken Lorman reporting.
0: Former Deputy National Security Advisor KT McFarland is weighing in on Iran.
2: Appearing on Larry O'Connor's program on Salem News Channel, KT McFarland discussed how regional energy infrastructure is reducing Iran's leverage over global oil markets.
3: While nobody's been paying attention, the Strait of Hormuz is becoming less relevant by the minute because countries in the Middle East are building pipelines to avoid the Strait of Hormuz, and they're also sending their tankers to the United States to fill up with American oil.
2: McFarland says the trend gives the United States greater strategic influence in the region. Willie Nelson, The White House.
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0: Five family members are found dead after flash flooding in Utah.
5: Five family members who had set out for a day of hiking were killed after a flash flood swept through canyons of southern Utah Friday, according to law enforcement officials. The victims were a captain in the Provo, Utah Fire Department, his wife, and their sons, according to fire officials. A daughter who was not on the trip survived. The Wayne County Sheriff's Office says the family arrived Friday at Sunglow Campground in scenic Red Rock Canyon. Although the Sheriff's Office did not identify the victims, the Provo Fire Department confirmed in a social media post that Fire Captain Spencer Long and his family members were killed. I'm Julie Walker.
0: Andrew Tate and his brother have been arrested in Miami. The social media influencers with millions of followers were arrested by federal marshals Saturday on criminal charges of rape and sex trafficking in the UK. Breaking news and analysis at townhall.com. A mix-up triggers a lawsuit.
6: Kyle Bylin is part of a lawsuit suing Unity Medical Center in Grafton, North Dakota for being switched at birth and sent home with the wrong family 38 years ago.
7: My bassinet had Kyle Bylin on it, right? But I was born 10 to 12 hours before Kyle Bylin as Jeremy Morrison.
6: Kyle uncovered the mix-up after taking an at-home test he chose randomly during a Christmas gift exchange. That led to his biological aunt on a genealogy platform. The hospital is not disputing there was a switch, but says records and staff are hard to find after almost four decades. I'm Lisa Dwyer.
0: New data shows the World Cup raised consumer spending around the U.S. in June. The Bank of America Institute found that consumer spending using credit and debit cards increased over 6% from a year ago. That's the biggest jump in over 4 years. More on these stories at townhall.com.
8: From the Fox 45 Weather Authority team, I'm meteorologist Justin Chambers. Not too bad overnight as temperatures dropping into the 60s and 70s. Looking for a pretty nice day Monday with temps back into the 80s under partly cloudy skies. Tracking our next weather maker as showers and storms return Tuesday. From the Fox 45 Weather Authority, I'm meteorologist Justin Chambers for Talk Radio 680 WCBM.
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14: Hey, it's Scott Jennings. Thanks for listening to Common Sense for the American People. I'm away today, but you are in the capable hands of one Mr. Carl Jackson, the pride of Orlando, Florida. Carl, take it away.
15: All right, thank you, Scott Jennings. It's an honor and a privilege to be able to sit in for Scott Jennings. Lou's got my back right here at AM 950, The Answer, Orlando.com. Mr. Sean McConnell is in my ear. We've got Rick and Ricky helping out in studio in Los Angeles, as well as Matthew. Thank you guys very much. Paul D'Amelio out there in the ether. Thank you for all of your help. And, of course, you in the listening audience. Please be sure to like, share, and subscribe to my podcast, The Carl Jackson Show, wherever you go to get your podcast. I had John Lott on with me last week. He's the author of More Guns, Less Crime. Plenty of books that he's authored since. So we'll get into some of the ways in which President Trump's enforcement policies are actually not just cutting crime slightly in America, but bigly. All right. So we'll try to get there. Also, I want to get into the big, beautiful bill a little bit. Some of the things that the Republican Party can brag about. You've got a few billionaires that the left seems to love that are right now backing Ossoff in the state of Georgia. You got Soros, George Soros. You got Pritzker. You got Bill Gates. Isn't it funny how these people, at least Bill Gates, kind of, you know, cozied up to President Trump. But as soon as he can stab Republicans in the back, he's going to do just that. The guy's a leftist. He's always been a leftist. And when you talk about the Epstein files, that's somebody to be looking at. It's so insane to me. Secretary of State Marco Rubio, and I want to get into this, hosted a conference on left-wing terrorism. The violence is coming. The bullets are flying one way, guys. I mean, it is as simple as that. Again, I know the left wants to pretend

0: hundreds.
1: Everything costs more. Meanwhile, your income isn't keeping pace. Money.
0: Foreign governments, our machines and ballot counting systems are exposed to hacking and manipulation and corruption. China and other countries have been trying to meddle in our elections. Evidence of fraud has been buried. Hundreds of thousands of non-citizens and dead people are listed and active on the voter rolls. And yet we still have elections with no voter ID, no proof of citizenship, and tens of millions of ballots floating aimlessly through the mail. China engaged in other election-related activities to undermine my first administration and our 2020 campaign. They did not want, and they just didn't want it. They fought like hell not to have it, Donald Trump, to win, and for good reason. As the documents we are releasing show, CIA reporting explicitly stated, and I quote, in mid-2018, the Chinese Communist Party's policy was to leverage all domestic and foreign elements that were opposed to the U.S. president in an effort to reduce the U.S. president's votes and make him resign or prevent his reelection. Isn't that nice?
2: Okay, so that was President Trump. And again, as I was saying, the Democrat Party, listen, beyond having the perverts, this is a party of violence. This is a party that's economically illiterate. And I want to go through some of these things. I'm not even sure where I want to start here. I've got so much in front of me. It's absolutely insane. Let me make this quick reminder of some of the things that the Democratic Socialists of America are wanting. Let me see if I had it. I mentioned these yesterday, but just to update you, they want to eliminate the U.S. Senate. They want to replace the president and the Supreme Court of the United States with an executive branch and a judiciary that's chosen by the Congress. They want amnesty for all illegals. They want to defund the Department of War. And again, I won't go through the I won't comment on these further. I'll just remind you what we spoke of yesterday real quickly. Some of the current policies include the immediate end to all deportations. They want free migration between countries. They want to extend full voting rights to criminal convicts and illegals. They want universal rent control. Just disastrous. They believe that only socialism can solve decades of capitalist mismanagement in the United States. And a lot of these people are straight up Nepo babies. Listen, I don't have anything against Nepo babies. I really don't care. I just can't stand the Nepo babies that have it good, that want to destroy America. They want socialized medicine. They call it Medicare for all. Basically, it's just socialized medicine. It's state-run medicine, government control. You become a number instead of a patient. That's just insane. They want to cancel all student loan debt because a lot of times these guys will go to school, spend buttloads of money, like the, what's her name, Dara Lisa, whatever, the chicken, New York City, Chevalier, the same thing with that Kiros girl in Colorado, spend a buttload of money and not get a real job and have to pay back their college loan debt. So these are really selfish things. They want to eliminate cash bail so more criminals are on the street. Those are just some of the things that the DSA want. But also what they want to do, and I think this is a very important distinction, they want to undermine the family. There was a column by the Federalist that written actually probably last week, but entitled Democrat Socialists Who Failed Life Are Weaponizing Envy to Destroy American Families. And one of the things that I mentioned yesterday, it's so important to understand who these people are. Many of them have not lived life, have not created anything, have not really accomplished much, but they want to destroy the way of life for you. But they bought all in. I mean, socialism has become their religion in a sense, just like climate change. Everybody's got to worship something. People that don't believe in God, they believe in something because I believe it's innate in human nature. We want to worship something. So for those of us that are religious, for those of us that are believers, for those of us that are Christian, perhaps you subscribe to another faith, but you believe in God, you believe in a higher power. I believe that desire to believe in some type of higher power is in every single one of us. Actually, I know that. And that's why some of these people fall hook, line, and sinker, for communism, communism, climate change, all this kind of stuff. But one of the points that was made in this column from the Federalist, the wave of recent DSA candidate victories, they say has less to do with grassroots populism or supposed working class uprising, but it's being driven by wealthy leftists. And I explained to you some of the people that were literally recruiting for the DSA, and also it was overwhelmingly, it's overwhelmingly run by white spoiled liberals. I mean, that's just the fact of the matter. It's just the fact of the matter. It's crazy. All right. But these people are, being driven by their, by their ideology. Many of them been brainwashed in college. Many of them have been brainwashed, in my opinion, on social media. But socialism basically is an insider game. Socialism is always going to crush the poor. It's always going to consolidate to the point where the elites have state control that's going to shield them from the very things they subject us to. That's the way that it works. And they're going to rob the middle class to do it. Remember that socialist countries always destroy the middle class. There's always a larger gap that exists in socialist countries because you always have the connected few. You have the elite, you have the powerful, and then you have the poor. So to pave the way for this scam, what do they have to do? What do they have to do? They have to destroy the nuclear family. They have to destroy the nuclear family. That way they'll mock your, they'll mock your material, this column says. So they'll mock your material success, basically of a good job, buying a home or starting a business. They'll mock all of that. They'll insult you, and it's designed to bring you shame. And then they say this, they often say this, you're just doing well because your parents had money to help you. So they want to shame you. See, we don't just have American privilege, right? In the United States of America, oftentimes we have family privilege. Family is the best institution for helping you to succeed in America beyond, or anywhere for that matter, beyond a church. All right. And so they have to undermine that. And then they, it's just basically envy disguised as compassion. All right, so now I want to get back, I'll get to the violence and the economics momentarily.
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8: 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When Warren Buffett was just 13 years old, he didn't put his money into a savings account. While other kids were earning next to nothing at local banks, Buffett put $114 into a little-known investment. Today, that $114 would be worth over $15 million. And it wasn't a risky trade. It wasn't even insider knowledge. It was an account that's been around since 1888. And over the last 25 years, it's averaged 29% a year. That's what happens when your money is allowed to compound. Compare that to today's savings accounts, paying less than 0.5%, while inflation quietly eats away at your

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0: the leftists haven't had enough yet. There's more. This is the Scott Jennings Show.
1: All right. Welcome back to the program. I'm sorry. I was scrolling through my phone on X and just watching more clips or people responding to clips of Ashley Webb, one of the Democratic senatorial candidates in Maine that happens to be a dude that thinks he's a woman. But definitely genuine. I'm hoping that Ashley wins. I think that he's probably the most honest Democrat in that primary. So I hope that he wins. Just real quick, in some more just petty news from the left. Apparently, United Airlines, so that some liberals don't have to fly out of Trump International Airport now. They're going to be redirecting flights for people that don't want to. These people are so petty, it's insane. I guarantee you that's going to happen. Well, I don't care how much money you have. Nobody likes to be inconvenienced. You're not going to keep driving 1 or 2 hours to go to another airport. I mean, it's just absolutely insane. But this is how crazy the left is. They feel virtuous by being mad at Trump. Anger is virtuous. I mean, this is who the left is. It's really important to understand this. Okay, let me make mention of this. There's things that I want to go through real quickly here. Oh, before I do this, let me just talk about this really quick. So after complaints over the low flyovers from the Blue Angels, I love the way that the Secretary of War, Hegseth, responded. The flyovers will continue until morale improves. I absolutely love that. I'm tired of the left beating up on our military. And then you have the Secretary of Navy, Hung Chau, says no one from the U.S. Navy's Elite Blue Angels flight demonstration squadron will be reprimanded or face punishment after a low altitude pass on Pensacola Beach on Wednesday morning. This, again, Acting Secretary of the Navy, Hung Chau, said, quote, flight debrief complete, no reprimands, no firings, no problem. That's the sound of freedom. Semper Fi and hooyah. I love it. I'm sorry. These are real heroes, guys. These are real heroes. The left are trying to tell you that if you have sex with someone of the same sex, you're a hero. If you're a man pretending to be a woman, you're a hero. And they're trying to eliminate what true heroes are. And I'm sick of that. I literally talked about this on air over 10 years ago, probably 10 or 12 years ago with my co-host at the time, Mickey Alvarez. We did an entire show on looking into the future and how the left is trying to create new heroes. And this wasn't a big issue then, but I was like, just look out for it, having no idea that it would explode in the way that it has, this whole trans nonsense. It's absolutely insane. And perhaps we'll have time to get to that, because most of the shooters that we've seen in America when it comes to political assassinations or what have you have been trans shooters. And Breitbart did a column on this outlining them at one point. All right, let me go to this really quickly here. And unfortunately, my printer was tripping this morning, so I could not print this column out. I just wanted to highlight a few points, but I'm going to have to read through some of this. So one of the antidotes of the affordability nonsense arguments that the left is making

0: is the big, beautiful bill. And there was an article in Roll Call entitled "One Year In, How Are Republicans Doing Selling the BBB to Voters?" And the truth is, they're doing horribly. And quite frankly, I think even President Trump can and should do better on this, because America, even, listen, I'm not saying we're there. I'm not saying things are easy, right? I'm not saying that prices are where they need to be. But we're getting there, and we know that they're much better off than they were under Biden's administration. And we also know that the Democrats, because they want to go socialist, they have no intention whatsoever of bringing down the cost of anything. As a matter of fact, they're going to have to tax you more. So let me just find where I should start here. Okay, again, this is from Roll Call. Despite the attacks coming from the usual suspects, the BBB, that's short for Big Beautiful Bill, not only extended the 2017 tax cuts that helped all Americans, but it added new deductions for some income made on tips, overtime pay, Social Security tax relief, and Social Security tax relief for seniors. Republicans should be shouting that from the rooftops. 1 year later, these three provisions are providing help for people struggling with the cost of living. But the bill Democrats opposed also delivered an increased average tax refund to taxpayers. Why would you oppose a bill that delivers an increased average tax refund to taxpayers if you're for affordability? I mean, you got to put these people on blast. What has gotten lost in the partisan back and forth over the BBB? Oh, great. I'm sorry. I'll have to come back to this. My computer screen just blanked out right when I was getting to all right. What has gotten lost in the partisan back and forth over the BBB is its most important contribution to affordability, preserving the 2017 tax cuts. More of this on the other side. I'm Carl Jackson in for Scott Jennings.
1: This is Pastor David Lewis with today's Moment of Truth. 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We can despise evil but be at peace in His presence, because we know that ultimately the wicked are fighting a losing battle. We who are the Church of Christ will prevail even against the gates of hell. Our faith is in eternal God, and mere humans are powerless to do damage to His cause and truth. No matter what evil is wrought against us, God is with us. 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This is Pastor David Lewis of the Cub Hill Bible Presbyterian Church.
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6: SRN News, I'm Mary Rose. The United States has announced another death of a service member as it launches more airstrikes in Iran. It is targeting the Revolutionary Guard in response to the killing of U.S. troops. The military says the latest death on Saturday was in Iraq during the controlled detonation of a downed Iranian drone. Iran on Sunday fired missiles toward Jordan, risking a wider conflict with neighboring Israel. Second Lady Usha Vance gave birth Sunday to her fourth child. Vice President Vance made the announcement on X, noting that Alec Neil Vance arrived healthy and that the family is overjoyed. At 40, she is the first woman since the 1870s to give birth while her husband serves as vice president. And Spain are World Cup champions. The Red Fury took down Argentina 1-0 in extra time. This is SRN News.
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8: From the Fox 45 Weather Authority team, I'm meteorologist Justin Chambers. Not too bad overnight as temperatures dropping into the 60s and 70s. Looking for a pretty nice day Monday with temps back into the 80s under partly cloudy skies. Tracking our next weather maker as showers and storms return Tuesday. From the Fox 45 Weather Authority, I'm meteorologist Justin Chambers for Talk Radio 680 WCBM.
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0: Okay, welcome back to the Scott Jennings Show. I'm your guest host, Carl Jackson, sitting in. 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You'll find me either way, X, Instagram, and Facebook. 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That is The Carl Jackson Show, YouTube, or wherever else you go to get your podcast. So we were talking about the big, beautiful bill, socialism. Basically, these people want state control. They want to take your wealth from you. I'm talking about people that end up in the government, the Mamdanis of the world, the DSA, because it's so weird to say democratic than socialist. I mean, these people are just straight up socialists. They want to take your money. They want government to be able to run your lives, and they get to determine how successful you are and what you do with your life. I don't know why anyone would want that. It's so disastrous. All right. So going back to this BBB and this roll call story real quick, just want to go through some numbers. They talk about these provisions again, Social Security tax relief for seniors that the big, beautiful bill gave, no tax on tips. I believe it was. No tax on tips. So these are some of the things that are inside the big, beautiful bill, that they don't hear Republicans talking about. Now they say 1 year later, all three provisions are providing help for those struggling with the cost of living. But, the bill, Democrats oppose also delivered an increased average tax refund to taxpayers. And what's gotten lost are the 2017 tax cuts. I think we all remember that. You guys may or may not remember, there was literally a time after those tax cuts passed that corporations not only hired more, they started giving their employees bonuses. You were hearing a $500, $1,000 bonuses just because they could, due to the tax cuts that not just individuals but corporations were getting, and it was absolutely phenomenal. They say what should be a plus for Republicans instead remains a significant challenge for the GOP, with voters who remain generally unaware of what the bill actually does. So they're still not selling the bill, despite the fact that some of it is now being implemented. A little history here. The pro-affordability provisions in the 2017 Tax Cuts and Jobs Act were set to expire in 2025, which included lower taxes for working Americans, and even more important, nearly doubled the standard deduction for every working American. In fact, the increase in the standard deduction had the broadest and, in most cases, the biggest impact in lowering taxes for Americans. How important was the doubling of the standard deduction to the behavior of taxpayers? I won't go through this long, so I don't bore you. But I it's just proof that Republicans can win. They just, we're in a year that is so different, with President Trump being in and the left going so far left, the Democrat Party, that I do believe that we stand a chance of retaining the Senate in the midterms. I know the House is going to be a heavier lift, but I think we can do it. In 2017, according to the IRS, statistics of income, 68% used their standard deduction. In 2023, that's the most recent IRS data, 89% used their standard deduction. That's a 21% increase. All right. So inversely, the use of itemized deductions went from 31% in 2017 down to 9% in 2023, a drop of 22 points. So higher income taxpayers making over 100 grand, they tend to itemize their returns. 65% did. In contrast, 78% of those using the standard deduction earn under 100,000, and they make up 70% of all those filing tax returns. Doubling the standard deduction was a boon for middle and lower class Americans, or lower income taxpayers. So what would have happened if Congress had let the doubling of standard deduction expire? According to the CBO, January 2025 tax parameters report outlining what would happen if the current law reverted to the 2017 levels, the deduction for married couples would have gone from $30,000 down to $16,600, a decrease of $13,400. That would have meant that they would pay taxes on an additional $13,400. The deduction for single filers would have gone from $15,000 to $8,300, a cut of $6,700, which they would have had to pay taxes on. I could go on, but you get the gist of it. And the Republican Party needs to shout this stuff for the rooftop. I mean, you want to make it a little more exciting. But you just mentioned the numbers. Listen, you don't have to pay taxes. You get to keep $6,700 of your money. You get to keep $13,400 of your money. If you're a married couple, and the Democrats voted against this, they're not for affordability. As a matter of fact, they want to increase the size of the federal government, where you pay even more in taxes. And they've got to go at them hard with this particular argument. All right. Let me take you to another place, if I can find it. I wanted to get to around, there were things in a Substack that I read. Thank you, Mr. McConnell, by the way. And it was really great. So there are things that can be done. Perhaps I'll have, wrong place. But I'm looking for Marco Rubio here. Forgive me here. Okay, so
6: check. One,
0: this
6: two, three.
0: Is in the Epic Times. Rubio announces visa curb targeting far left terrorist groups. Bear with me again. I apologize. I try to write, just jot out notes on this stuff on articles that I read, or I'll print out the article and write my notes through the article on the side. But unfortunately, my printer was straight up set tripping this morning. So I was not able to do that. But bear with me just real quick here. So you had Secretary of State Marco Rubio announced a new visa restriction policy targeting members of far left terrorist organizations. I think this is so crucial. All right. And expanding a broader effort to focus U.S. counterterrorism policy on addressing threats posed by what the administration considers left-wing extremist networks operating across national borders. Now, this is extremely important. Why? Because the left is working on all fronts to destroy the United States of America. They're trying to destroy us economically, right, when it comes to socialism, trying to impose socialism on us. They're trying to destroy our culture. They're trying to get rid of absolute truth. When you say that a man, look at those doctors that were testifying on the Hill the other day. Those doctors, what was it, University of California, San Francisco, I believe is where they were from. They, most women, one of the guys' testimony was that most women have, I can't even remember, just foolishness, basically saying that even some trans women can have, I mean, just absolute nonsense. And these people are so-called doctors, just denying science. So you have an attack from the culture, you have from the left, you have an attack economically, but you also have these minions that the left, I believe, kind of raise up in order to try and intimidate us. And we saw that in 2020. We saw that with the BLM riots. We saw that with Antifa, and Antifa continues to impose violence on people. The new policy unveiled July 16th statement from the State Department will restrict entry to the United States for foreign nationals accused of supporting or encouraging acts of terrorism, financing violent activities, participating in economic sabotage, George Soros, or providing logistical assistance to organizations that the Trump administration says seek to advance political goals through violence. And guys, we are seeing that, for God's sakes. That's why I talked about the Supreme Court of the United States, too. You may not like Amy Coney Barrett. I don't care. I don't want a terrorist taking her out. I don't want anybody to be afraid of becoming a Supreme Court justice in the future. They should be honored by that position to hold their place in history instead of being terrified and having to worry about their homes being swatted or wearing a bulletproof vest. That is insane. But that is a result of left-wing terrorism. And this is what some of these people thrive on. And we see that a crime is being normalized when it comes to the left. All right, it goes on. Foreigners who finance, this is Secretary of State Marco Rubio. Foreigners who finance, incite, or aid in and abet far-left terrorists are enemies of our civilization. They're not welcome in the United States. Guys, I got to tell you this about Marco Rubio. If you would have told me before he became Secretary of State, this is just me, that I would consider voting for Rubio as president one day. And I'm not saying either, you know, I'm hoping that we have, this is just me. I don't want a coronation. I want to see a debate. I want to see DeSantis up there. I want to see Rubio up there. I want to see Vance up there. I like my choices. All right. I want a buffet when it comes to my candidates before I pick. All right. That's just the way I am. That's the way, that's the American system. But if you would have told me just a couple of years ago that I would want Marco Rubio as president, I would have said, nah, I mean, he's a good senator. But he had his run. This guy on foreign policy is excelling, and now on domestic policy, dealing with these left-wing numbskulls. All right. He says they are not welcome in the United States. Rubio said far-left terrorist organizations and aligned groups often leverage sophisticated networks to perpetrate violence as a political tool. He then accused such groups of using bombings, assassinations, intimidation campaigns, and other forms of violence in order to undermine democratic processes and, quote, implement an extreme political vision, close quote. The State Department said the measures are being implemented under Section 212 of the Immigration and Nationality Act, which allows the Secretary of State to bar entry for foreign nationals whose presence is deemed potentially harmful to U.S. foreign policy interests. So you got Trump talking about the Save America Act. You got the BBB that the Republican Party need to be bolstering. And you want to get rid of this political violence in the United States? I hope you do. These are things that they're looking into to make this country a better place to live for all of us. No immediate details, according to Epoch Times, were provided on when the restrictions would take effect And also, here's the broader counterterrorism push. The announcement came as Rubio hosted officials from more than 60 countries in Washington for a ministerial conference focused on counterterrorism and what the administration describes as a growing threat posed by violent left-wing groups. Addressing representatives from Europe, Asia, and Americas, Rubio said that international counterterrorism efforts have focused heavily on Islamist extremism, leaving them severely diminished, but left-wing political violence has been overlooked. He goes on to say, we can and we must identify and map this threat and rebuild our counterterrorism architecture to defeat it. I've loved that. Guys, we should not have people that are going out and are just demonic and deranged left-wing terrorists in this nation trying to assassinate our president, Antifa thugs trying to intimidate federal law enforcement agencies and taking over cities in the United States of America. We cannot have that. And you're going to have that if the left wins. Guys, we can make the economy better if Republicans are in charge, not when Democrats are in charge, but we can also make this a safer nation. You guys stay tuned. We'll be right back.

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1: All right. Welcome back. Welcome back to the Scott Jennings Show. Man, there's still so much I wanted to get to. Make sure you subscribe to my podcast, The Carl Jackson Show. I wanted to break down, if we wanted to finish around what needs to be done, I'm not going to be able to do that today. Needless to say, I mean, we are raining down or unleashing hell on Iran right now. I pray to God that they will give up, but you're dealing with some sick, evil people. But I will be talking about in the podcast how they can be ended. I'm going to try to get this gentleman on the Substack on. Really great piece. Real quick, John Lott wrote a piece, and I actually had him on yesterday to talk about this. So please be sure to subscribe to my podcast, The Carl Jackson Show. But I just want to try to get through some of this. And again, I apologize. Normally I have these things printed out where I can write some notes. But I just want to read through some of this because crime is falling significantly under President Trump. Violent crime is being slashed big time. And you have some skeptics out there, even within the conservative movement, that are doubting these numbers, and they believe that the numbers are just whack and they can't trust Cash Patel on this. And you have people even like Steve Bannon saying, I don't want to hear any more statistics of how crime is coming down. But John Lott writes that skepticism overlooks an important distinction. The FBI has made mistakes in the past when it comes to active shooter reports and hate crime data. Some police departments have also failed to report complete crime data to the FBI's uniform crime reports. Oh, and pause, by the way, I didn't have time to get through this Breitbart column, but, when it comes to, when you consider the population of trans people compared to everyday Americans, when it comes to the level of violence within trans community, particularly when it comes to shooting people, it's insane. It's 3 to 4 times more likely to shoot somebody they disagree with. It's crazy. All right. Anyway, getting back to this. But those problems do not explain the concerns with the measure of overall crime. Again, what John Lott is arguing that under Trump's immigration enforcement policies, crime has been slashed in this country. He says the real issue is understanding what different crime measures actually tell us. Past problems with the FBI's measure of crimes reported to police do not mean anyone manipulated the data, nor do they mean that last year's report decline in crime or the decline so far this year are inaccurate. The U.S. has two primary measures of violent crime. The FBI tracks crimes reported to police. All right. The Bureau of Justice Statistics National Crime Victimization Survey estimates both reported and unreported crime. Researchers have known for decades that most crimes never reach the police. In other words, they're not reported. Victims report only about 40% of violent crimes and roughly 30% of property crimes. And guys, you can imagine in blue cities, right, where crime is rampant in Mamdani's New York City or in Los Angeles, California, where you know liberals are running shop, you're probably not going to report a crime unless you absolutely have to. He says the media focuses almost exclusively on FBI crime data. Before 2020, FBI data and the NCVS generally moved in the same direction. During Biden's administration, however, they sharply diverged. While reported violent crime fell by 8%, total felony violent crime measured by the NCVS surged 59%, the largest 4-year percentage increase since the survey began more than 5 decades ago. So crime was horrendous under the Biden years. Several factors explain that gap. Whether victims report crimes depends heavily on whether they believe police will catch and punish offenders, which I just mentioned. A city's reduced police staffing through budget cuts, retirements, and in some places, quote unquote, defund the police, policies, arrest rates decline. Lower arrest rates give victims less reason to report crimes. Some police departments also made reporting more difficult. In some jurisdictions, 911 operators asked whether the offender was still at the scene. If the answer was no, as it almost always was, they instructed victims to visit a police station to file a report. Simply calling 911 does not place a crime in the FBI's statistics. He goes on to say, fortunately, many of those policies have been reversed from the Biden administration. Although reported crime has declined, We will not know whether total crime also fell in 2025 until the Bureau of Justice releases the next NCVS this September. Even so, there's good reason for optimism. Reducing crime. Oh, FBI arrest surge in 2025, rising 184% over 2024. Total FBI arrests, a broader category that includes many joint operations with state and local agencies, increased nearly 200%. So crime is being slashed under Trump. Until next time, guys, don't grow weary doing good. God bless you.
2: You know, one thing that seems to be in short supply these days is perspective. We talk a lot about America's problems, but we don't spend nearly enough time talking about the people whose courage and leadership made this country possible in the first place. I'm Scott Jennings, and that's one reason that I'm looking forward to Young Washington coming to theaters this Independence Day. 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They are shaped by adversity, perseverance, and character. 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

0: News this hour from Town Hall. I'm Mary Rose. The United States has announced another death of a service member as it launches more airstrikes at Iran. It is targeting the Revolutionary Guard in response to the killing of U.S. troops. The military says the latest death on Saturday was in Iraq during the controlled detonation of a downed Iranian drone. Iran on Sunday fired missiles toward Jordan, risking a wider conflict with neighboring Israel. Second Lady Usha Vance gave birth Sunday to her fourth child. Vice President Vance made the announcement on X, noting that Alec Neil Vance arrived healthy and that the family is overjoyed. In Wisconsin's governor's race, a Democratic socialist is attracting support from some Trump voters by calling for a moratorium on new data center construction. Correspondent Ken Lorman reports.
1: Concerns over land use, water consumption, power demands, and corporate influence are fueling opposition that cuts across party lines. Polling reportedly shows broad skepticism toward data centers among both Democrats and Republicans, suggesting the issue could disrupt the usual political alignments and catch both parties off guard this election cycle. Ken Lorman reporting.
0: A new study says New York's effort to tax the wealthy may be costing the state billions in lost revenue.
2: The Citizen Budget Commission reports New York's share of America's millionaires fell nearly 13% in 2010 to less than 9% in 2022, the steepest decline in the nation. Researchers estimate the state lost about $11 billion in income tax revenue as high earners relocated to lower tax states. Critics warn proposals for even higher taxes could accelerate the exodus and cost the city even more tax revenue. John Scott reporting.
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0: A man is suing after learning he was switched at birth.
4: Kyle Bylin is part of a lawsuit suing Unity Medical Center in Grafton, North Dakota for being switched at birth and sent home with the wrong family 38 years ago.
5: My bassinet had Kyle Bylin on it, right? But I was born 10 to 12 hours before Kyle Bylin as Jeremy Morrison.
4: Kyle uncovered the mix-up after taking an at-home test he chose randomly during a Christmas gift exchange. That led to his biological aunt on a genealogy platform. The hospital is not disputing there was a switch, but says records and staff are hard to find after almost four decades. I'm Lisa Dwyer.
0: NFL star Saquon Barkley's Pennsylvania residence has been the victim of a home invasion. According to the Chester County DA's office, the incident happened Sunday morning at the home of Treddy Riffin Township. Breaking news and analysis at townhall.com. Europe counts the cost of the recent heat wave.
6: Heat that hit Europe exceptionally early and hard this year appears to have led to a spike in deaths, with well over 10,000 more people dying at the height of the heat wave than would normally have been expected. Measures of what researchers call excess mortality, the difference between the normally expected number of deaths and the actual number, spiked in late June, with parts of Europe experiencing record temperatures. Experts caution that it takes a while for a full picture to emerge and that many heat-related deaths will never formally be recorded as such. For example, a heart attack, which can be triggered by extreme heat exposure, may be listed on a death certificate simply as a heart attack. I'm Charles Delavetta.
0: Ryan Fox captured his first career major championship after winning the Open at Royal Birkdale. Fox finished atop the leaderboard by one stroke after shooting 10 under par. It's his third title, tour title. More on these stories at townhall.com.
7: the Fox 45 Weather Authority team. I'm meteorologist Justin Chambers. Not too bad overnight as temperatures dropping into the 60s and 70s. Looking for a pretty nice day Monday with temps back into the 80s under partly cloudy skies. Tracking our next weather maker as showers and storms return Tuesday. From the Fox 45 Weather Authority, I'm meteorologist Justin Chambers for Talk Radio 680 WCBM.
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12: You get your podcast. Senator, today on the show, we've got a warning every American needs to hear. The Democratic Socialists of America have just unveiled what they say is their new radical political agenda. It's in writing, and it should scare everyone in this country.
13: Well, we are witnessing the rapid takeover of the Democrat Party by the DSA. They call themselves the Democrat Socialists of America, but what they are is they are Marxists. They are communists. They are radicals, and what is amazing is the Democrat Party is barely resisting this hostile takeover. It seems the leadership of the Democrat Party has decided to follow the philosophy of feeding the alligator and hoping that it'll eat you last. And it's a losing strategy. We saw the primary results in New York City of three communists winning the Democrat primaries in New York City. We saw the primary in Colorado of another communist winning in Colorado. And to understand just how radical these people are, these are not Democrats. These are open communists. Here, I want you to listen. This is Fox News covering just how radical the DSA is. Give a listen.
12: Yeah, before we get to that, I want to talk to you real quick about Patriot Mobile. 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All right, let's play. All right, so let's let you hear the warning of how radical the DSA has become. Fox News putting this out on their new agenda items.
14: All right, welcome back. The Democratic Socialists just unveiled a sweeping new policy agenda. It calls for a dramatic overhaul of all three branches of the government. They say, on the plus side, you'll probably never have to pay a bill again. Take a listen.
15: You're able to take a day off and not have to worry, and you don't have to have a job just to pay the bills because you don't have a lot of bills, right? Bills are no longer a thing because there's not for-profit businesses that are constantly trying to exploit you and trying to, you know, put you into debt.
16: We wanted to lift up that demand very clearly and to state, you know,
10: abolish ICE, end ICE detention, end deportations, and punish the brutality of these federal agents.
14: Correspondent Madeline Rivera has all the details for us here in the D.C. newsroom. Hey, Maddie.
16: Good afternoon, Jillian. Besides those things, the DSA also calls for defunding the Department of War, reparations, and wealth taxes. They argue capitalism hinders freedom and that our current political system is not true democracy.
15: Why do we have a Senate? Like a lot of people are going to see that and they'll be like, wait a second, why do I have a Senate? Like, what's so great about the Senate? I mean, I'm not sure about this, but I'm pretty sure the only popular senator is Bernie Sanders, and it's because he ran for president as a Democratic socialist.
16: The DSA is pushing for an expansion of the House, which they argue is a more accurate representation of the population. And they want the Supreme Court to be replaced by a judiciary chosen by and subordinate to Congress. The new platform comes as the DSA hits 120,000 members, which they say is now the largest socialist organization in the country. The agenda will essentially serve as a rallying call as they try to build on the wins of left-wing candidates in recent primaries. Democrats are torn about how to tackle the rise of socialism within their party, but Senator Bernie Sanders says it's been a long time coming.
17: We are seeing a real movement of the American people who increasingly understand that we are living in a moment where never in our history have so few people, multi-billionaires, had so much economic and political power. And all across this country, we're seeing a profound disgust. People are standing up and saying that establishment politics and establishment policies are not working. We need change.
16: House Speaker Mike Johnson and other Republicans are sounding the alarm, framing communism as a real threat ahead of the midterms.
12: You listen to this, and not only is it a real threat, but they're winning. And as you mentioned, they're gaining momentum, Senator. This is, I actually believe, the now real Democratic Party.
18: Well, let me be clear. They are not gaining momentum in the reality of life. These are fringe and radical ideas. One of the reasons that these communists won the primaries in New York City is only 8% of the primary voters showed up to vote. So they are doing a hostile takeover, but most Americans don't agree with these ideas. These ideas are extreme. So they put out, this is not you and me putting words in their mouth. They put out a manifesto that is called the Workers Declare More Declaration. It would expand the House of Representatives, eliminate the Senate, make the new House of Representatives select the president. So guess what? These radicals want to take away your right to vote for president. You wouldn't get to vote for president at all under their proposal. They want to make the Supreme Court subservient to the new House of Representatives, as the manifesto says, quote, replace the two-party system with a multi-party democracy, expand the House of Representatives, implement proportional representation and ranked choice voting in all elections, and abolish the Senate. They're not done with that. They want to abolish other things. Abolish the Electoral College, replace the President and the Supreme Court with an executive and judiciary chosen by and subordinate to Congress. They also said that they want to establish public ownership of the largest corporations and industries to, quote, ensure democratic control and accountability to the people. They call for enacting, quote, aggressive wealth taxes on the richest individuals and corporations. And the manifesto says, quote, it's been said that it's easier to imagine the end of the world than it is to imagine the end of capitalism. But just because it isn't easy to imagine now doesn't mean we shouldn't try to make it happen. Workers deserve more. And they go on to say, quote, some of these demands may be won under a current system, but we know complete victory will require building a new society from the ground up. On top of that, their demands include defunding the Department of War, abolishing ICE, and eliminating the Jewish state of Israel, eliminating Israel altogether, and making Jerusalem the capital of a free Palestine. These are the radicals that are the heart of the Democrat Party, that are winning Democrat primaries, and that have every elected Democrat in Congress terrified out of their minds.
12: Yeah, and when they tell you who they are, believe them, because this is now the Democratic Party, and the Democratic Party has let them take over. Don't forget, we do this show as a podcast Monday, Wednesday, Friday. Also, a lot of our episodes we put up on YouTube as well, so you can watch the show there. You can tell Siri or Alexa to download Verdict with Ted Cruz, and it'll do it for you automatically. It'll play it for you, again, wherever you get your podcasts. It is Verdict with Ted Cruz. Ben Ferguson with you. We'll be right back after this.
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22: 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People love true crime, right? 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
12: Welcome back. It is Verdict with Senator Ted Cruz. Ben Ferguson with you as well. Senator, it was a very interesting week on Capitol Hill in Washington. It was actually not covered the way that typically you see hearings covered with Todd Blanchett, and you were there for this. So get us up to date on how this went down and what happened.
18: Well, obviously, President Trump has nominated Todd Blanchett to be the attorney general. He had his confirmation hearing this past week. I actually started the week by going to the Department of Justice and helping moot Todd, helping get him ready. They had a conference room set up with a whole line of lawyers, and each of us.

0: I will say I went in, this was the day before the hearing we were doing the moot. I went in with a very high level of confidence because despite the fact that, I mean, it was a rough moot. And if you do a moot right, it should be worse than the real hearing. And I'll say it was. When we actually, what gave me comfort in the moot is that Todd was calm. He didn't lose his cool. He's a smart lawyer. And he just answered systematically and did a very effective job. And in the hearing itself, Todd did even better. Here's the beginning of my questioning when the Democrats had been screaming about politicization. Here's what I said when it came to my turn to ask questions. Is Rich seeing Senate Democrats complaining about weaponization and politicization of the Department of Justice after 4 years in which they were complicit in the greatest abuse we have ever seen of the Department of Justice? I want to do something that was strikingly absent in much of the questioning from our Democrat colleagues, which is actually focus on facts instead of made-up stories. And I want to compare where the department was under Joe Biden to where it is now under your leadership. During the Biden administration, the Justice Department devoted extraordinary resources to investigating and prosecuting President Trump and his supporters. Is that correct, Mr. Blanche?
1: It is.
0: The department authorized Operation Arctic Frost, which investigated members of Congress and other political figures. Is that correct?
1: Yes, Senator.
0: The department's senior leadership, Attorney General Merrick Garland, Deputy Attorney General Lisa Monaco, FBI Director Chris Wray, all personally approved the opening of this investigation. Is that right?
1: That's correct.
0: This investigation involved nearly 200 subpoenas, targeted over 400 Republican-aligned groups and individuals. Is that right?
1: Yes, Senator.
0: And then the FBI obtained, without our knowledge, the cell phone data of 20% of the Republicans in the Senate, including me and many of my colleagues on this committee, as well as now FBI Director Kash Patel and now White House Chief of Staff Susie Wiles. Is that correct?
1: Yes, Senator.
2: I love, by the way, the simple yes, Senator. Like, this is exactly what happened. Yes, Senator, this is exactly what happened. And the whiteboard you had up there of all the senators that were spied on, that was amazing visual as well.
0: Well, going through the facts and laying out the record, and then if you contrast it, because what I did is I contrasted not just the absolute political corruption, but also the difference between open borders and the incredible successes we've seen in the last year and a half under President Trump actually securing the border. And I pointed out the victims of open borders and mass illegal immigrations that the Democrats would not talk about or acknowledge. Here, give a listen. When the Department of Justice loses sight of criminals because it is turned into a partisan arm of the DNC, the American people pay the price. It also meant the Department of Justice was not doing its job, which is enforcing the law and putting criminals in jail. During the Biden administration, there were roughly 12 million encounters at the southern border. Is that correct?
1: Yes.
0: Approximately 2 million illegal aliens were known to have entered, but were not apprehended, the so-called gotaways. Is that right?
1: Yes, that's correct.
0: Fentanyl became the leading cause of death for Americans between the ages of 18 and 45. Is that right?
1: That's correct.
0: That was courtesy of the Democrats' open border policies of letting drug dealers and human traffickers flood into this country because they believed it would benefit them politically. Violent transnational criminal organizations, including the Sinaloa Cartel, the Jalisco New Generation Cartel, MS-13, and Tren de Aragua, expanded their operations inside the United States. Is that right?
1: It is absolutely correct.
0: And then something we never hear from the Democrat side of the aisle. The victims. Jocelyn Nungery, I've not heard one Democrat so much as utter her name. The little girl tragically raped and murdered by two Venezuelan gang members the Biden administration released. Laken Riley, again, the Democrats cannot even say her name. Rachel Moran, a mom, brutally raped and murdered by another illegal the Biden Justice Department released. These were daughters, these were students, these were mothers, and they would be

0: be alive if the Department of Justice had done its duty. So let's compare the lawlessness, the partisanship, the abuse of power of the Biden Department of Justice to what has happened in the last 18 months. Mr. Blanche, objectively, the American people are safer today than they were 18 months ago. Is that correct?
1: There is no doubt.
0: Now, that's not simply empty rhetoric. Since President Trump took office, federal law enforcement has arrested approximately 29,000 violent gang members. Is that right?
1: That's correct.
0: The department has disrupted or dismantled approximately 2,700 gangs, a 365% increase over the comparable period of time in the previous administration. Is that right?
1: That's correct.
0: Arrests of Trender Aragua members have increased by approximately 519%. Is that right?
1: That's correct.
0: In 2025, the United States saw the largest one-year drop in violent crime and murder since 1937. Homicides across America's largest cities fell more than 19%. Is that right?
1: That's correct.
2: You listen to these numbers. They are staggering, Senator. We're going to have more of this coming up as well right after this. It is Verdict with Senator Ted Cruz. Ben Ferguson with you.
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8: SRN News, I'm Mary Rose. The United States has announced another death of a service member as it launches more airstrikes at Iran. It's targeting the Revolutionary Guard in response to the killing of U.S. troops. The military says the latest death on Saturday was in Iraq during the controlled detonation of a downed Iranian drone. Iran on Sunday fired missiles towards Jordan, risking a wider conflict with neighboring Israel. Second Lady Usha Vance gave birth Sunday to her fourth child. Vice President Vance made the announcement on X, noting that Alec Neil Vance arrived healthy and that the family is overjoyed. Spain are World Cup champions. The Red Fury took down Argentina 1-0 in extra time to secure their second ever tournament win. Ferran Torres scored in extra time. This is SRN News.
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12: 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This is Brent from the band Shinedown. 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
2: Do it for you, and most of the shows we also do on video as well, and you can watch those on YouTube or on Facebook, so subscribe there as well. I want to get back to this back and forth with Todd Blanchcenter and more of what you had to say at his confirmation hearing. Here's the last part. It's truly amazing to see Democrats fighting against this incredible guy who's going to be a great AG.
0: Robberies fell nearly 20%. Aggravated assaults fell nearly 10%. And that trend has continued into this year with homicides falling by yet another 17.7% and robberies by over 20% during the first quarter of 2026. Is that right?
1: It is. Yes.
0: The department has also made protecting America's children one of its highest priorities. Since the beginning of this administration, the FBI has located approximately 7,200 child victims, a 42% increase. Is that right?
1: Yes.
0: The FBI has arrested approximately 3,500 child predators and human traffickers, a 102% increase. Is that right?
1: That's correct.
0: By April alone, in April alone, Operation Iron Pursuit located more than 200 child victims and arrested more than 350 alleged child sex abuse offenders. Is that right?
1: That's right.
0: And across my home state of Texas, Operation Soteria Shield rescued 89 children and resulted in 276 child exploitation arrests. Is that right?
1: That's the correct stat.
0: Mr. Blanch, after less than 18 months, would it be fair to say that the department is once again focused on protecting the American people and faithfully enacting the laws?
1: That's exactly what we're focused on, Senator.
0: And I will point out that one direct result of that also is deaths by drug overdoses have dropped percent. There are literally thousands of Americans who are alive today because of the job you and your colleagues at the Department of Justice are doing. And I, for one, want to say thank you for focusing the department on saving people's lives and putting criminals in jail.
1: We have great prosecutors, Senator, and great agents.
2: Senator, we've got great agents. I do love the demeanor of Todd Blanche. I think that's the reason why he will be a great attorney general.
0: Yeah, and look, the Democrats, not a single Democrat disputed a word I said. They didn't dispute the chaos of the open borders. They didn't dispute that this administration has secured the border, that illegal border crossings are down 99%, that the murder rate is down 20%, that drug overdose deaths are down 20%. They can't dispute any of that. So instead, they just scream how much they hate Trump. And I'll tell you, look, at the end of the day, it was a bad hearing for the Democrats because none of them laid a glove on Todd Blanche. And I think he's going to end up being confirmed, quickly. There was another hearing this past week in Capitol Hill where Chris Wright, the Secretary of Energy, a very good friend of mine, was testifying. And he was testifying about the shocking revelation that the Biden administration in the last 2 months of the administration, between Election Day and when Trump was sworn in, shoveled $93 billion out of the Department of Energy, mostly to left-wing cronies. My very good friend John Kennedy questioned him on this. Listen to this questioning, because you know what? The corporate media did not play this for you, so you don't know that these utterly corrupt criminals, and there's no other way to put it, when you're $93 billion is more than twice as much as the Department of Justice had, or the Department of Energy had put out in 15 years. They did that in 76 days. Give a listen.
13: Mr. Secretary, I want to go back to some of your earlier testimony and be sure I heard it correctly. The 76-day period you're talking about, that's the period between the time that President Trump was elected and President Biden left office. Is that right?
14: That is correct.
13: And during that short period of time, 76 days, how much taxpayer money went out the door of the Department of Energy?
14: From the loan program office in loans and commitments, $93 billion. Well over twice as much as in the previous 15 years.
13: So how do you vet and do due diligence on a loan in 76 days? One loan. Much less $93 billion. How do you do it?
14: I think it's probably pretty clear it wasn't done in many cases. As I mentioned, I'm told I'm holding back clearly in place stuff. There is lots of funds that have gone out the door and commitments that were made from businesses that provided no business plan, no numbers about their own financial solvency or how this project
13: So you're telling me that the Department of Energy, in the 76-day period, before their boss was going to leave office, gave or loaned money to entities that had no business plan?
14: Correct.
13: No financials?
14: Correct. A number of those were before the 76-day period as well. I've come in with great concern about how this institution, this great American institution, has been run and how American taxpayer money has been handled. I'm sorry everyone's upset that we're taking some time to do it, but what we've seen,
13: I'm not upset. Could it be that a lot of people say you haven't returned your calls? Could it be that you and your colleagues have returned the calls, but the people calling just didn't like the answer? Could that be a possibility?
14: I'm not aware of that. You know, I give my cell phone number to any senator that wants it.
13: I know you do.
14: And I return my calls.
13: I mean, has your department gone dark? Somebody said your department's gone dark. Is it dark over there?
14: It doesn't look dark behind me.
13: I don't see any of you sitting on your hands. Somebody made that charge. I see everybody's hands. Let me ask you something else, Mr. Secretary. Does anybody ever come to the Department of Energy to get some of this free money and lie to you?
14: Um, I have not experienced that, but I think it's a reasonable assumption that that has happened.
13: Does anybody ever come to you? Is it conceivable that some of these folks that heard about this free money came to you with a half-baked idea?
14: I think it's very conceivable. In fact, I've seen such plans that were half-baked would be charitable.
13: That didn't have a business plan, right?
14: Correct. A promise to develop one, to find a location.
13: Just give me the money and I'll develop the plan later.
14: Correct.
13: And now you're going back through, not money that's already been contracted, but you're going back through and checking each one of these loans and these grants to make sure there was no stealing, aren't you?
14: We are.
13: And make sure there was no incompetence, aren't you? Is that correct?
14: We're looking at that, and yeah, my blood pressure is rising right now just thinking about what we have seen and what did happen at the department.
13: And you're going to tell some of these boondoggles no, aren't you?
14: That's correct.
13: And they're going to be upset, aren't they?
14: That's correct.
13: And they ought to be upset, shouldn't they?
14: I don't think they should be upset. I think they should be ashamed.
13: I am. It's rare that I'm speechless. But I want to be sure I understood. The people running the Department of Energy for President Biden's administration shoveled $93 billion, not million, $93 billion out the door in 76 days, and it just happened to be the time between when President Trump was elected and President Biden, their boss, was leaving. Is that right?
14: It is correct and distasteful. Confidence undermining.
13: My God.
2: Senator, I mean, you look at this money and it's very clear the Democratic Party knew what they were doing and they funneled this money. How is this not illegal?
0: Well, it may well have been illegal, and I think there needs to be serious investigations. There's a cynicism. Look, you're an appointee of Joe Biden in the Department of Energy, and your party loses. Donald Trump gets reelected. The American people reject your agenda. You know what you should do? You should start packing your things up and get ready to leave, because the voters have spoken. All these Democrats that love to beat their chest about democracy, that's what you would do if you respected democracy, but they didn't. They said, we got 76 days, let's rob the taxpayers blind. Let's steal the computers, let's pull the curtains off the rods. $93 billion. Understand, that is more than double the amount of money the Department of Energy had sent out in the previous 15 years combined. That is Bonnie and Clyde bank robbery. That is the corruption of the Biden administration. And it demonstrates an utter contempt for the taxpayers, an utter contempt for the country, a willingness to prioritize your political cronies over the nation. And the people who did this need to be investigated. And if they broke the law, they need to go to jail.
2: We'll take a very quick break. We'll come right back. It is Verdict with Senator Ted Cruz. Ben Ferguson with you. More coming up.
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2: 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It is the Verdict with Senator Ted Cruz, Ben Ferguson with you. 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So make sure you download Verdict with Ted Cruz wherever you get your podcast. Senator, I want to start off this last segment by saying I don't ever want our government to be weaponized against our political adversaries. Notice I didn't even use the word enemy. Democrats use the word enemy to describe Republicans. I say adversaries. But I do want to hold those accountable that are actually doing corrupt things. And we now know a lot more about the investigation and the Chinese Communist Party tycoon, Neville Roy Singham, and it should get a lot more attention than it is right now. Certainly the media, they're looking the other way.
29: Well, that's exactly right. And, you know, we ended the last segment by talking about the need for accountability of the corruption within the Biden administration, that those who broke the law need to be held to account. And on this podcast, we have talked at great length about the need to follow the money. that these anti-American efforts, look, if you look at all of the stories in today's pod, they're interwoven. The DSA, there is clearly a funding stream funding the anti-Semitic protests on college campuses, funding the communists tearing this country apart, funding the DSA, funding the Black Lives Matter and Antifa riots across the country, funding the open border riots in LA and elsewhere. The money stream, and what I've urged the Department of Justice, what I've urged the FBI from the beginning of this second Trump administration, follow the money, the people who are paying for this. This is not organic. When people carry out these acts of violence, it's not organic. When you look at the anti-Semitic protests, the tents all match. Follow the money. And then we, in a previous podcast a couple of weeks ago, talked about the bombshell story that we've all seen, the rising sentiment against AI, that on the left and the right, suddenly people are saying, gosh, I don't like AI, shut down data centers. Kathy Hochul, just this past couple of weeks, said no data centers in New York. And the bombshell story that much of that is being paid for by a communist named Neville Roy Singham, who has deep ties to the Chinese Communist Party. And listen, we're in a race, America and China, to see who will develop AI first. If China wins, it will put China in a position to dominate the world economically, but also whichever country wins, the values of that country will dominate AI. So if China wins, AI will be dominated by Communist Party control and surveillance and propaganda and espionage. And I think all of us want AI to instead reflect American values, to reflect free speech and individual liberty and free enterprise. Well, a bit of good news, which is the Trump Department of Justice is doing exactly that. It's following the money and it's holding people to account. Let me read from a story in CBS News. Husband of Code Pink founder being investigated under federal foreign agent and tax laws. Neville Roy Singham, the wealthy husband of the founder of the progressive nonprofit Code Pink and the benefactor of far-left political causes, is under criminal investigation by a grand jury in the Southern District of New York, according to multiple sources with knowledge of the matter. The investigation began by looking into possible violations of the Foreign Agents Registration Act and has since expanded into a criminal tax probe over whether the money was unlawfully funneled through nonprofits he controls, and whether he lied on the tax forms for those nonprofits known as 990s. Singham is a major financial backer of a New York City-based nonprofit called the People's Forum, a left-leaning nonprofit that advocates for causes impacting the working class and other marginalized groups. He's also the founder of ThoughtWorks, an IT consulting company, and is married to Jody Evans, co-founder of the anti-war group Code Pink. Singham sold ThoughtWorks to a private equity firm in 2017 for $785 million. At around the same time, Singham moved his business operations to Shanghai, China, and began funding a vast global network of nonprofits and think tanks to the tune of hundreds of millions of dollars. According to reports of the Free Press and the New York Times, Singham moved the funds through shell companies and other opaque entities, advancing his brand of leftist politics while pushing pro-Beijing messaging. He injected much of his own money into Code Pink, funding up to a quarter of its operation, according to reports. Soon, Code Pink softened its stance on China, which had previously been highly critical of Beijing's human rights policies. Among other things, the group defended China against widespread reports its government was committing genocide against a Muslim minority group in the country's far northwest. So I and numerous other senators on the Judiciary Committee have urged the Department of Justice to look into this. Chuck Grassley wrote a letter urging DOJ to do that. Here's what Grassley's letter said. Quote, evidence suggests that the People's Forum and Code Pink have been funded and influenced by Mr. Neville Roy Singham and the Communist Chinese government, both of which are foreign principals. The evidence also suggests that the People's Forum and Code Pink have engaged in covered political activities that directly advance the Communist Chinese government's political and policy interest. And by the way,
0: Neville Roy Singham's response to that is, quote, I categorically deny and repudiate any suggestion that I am a member of, work for, take orders from, or follow instructions of any political party or government or their representatives. I am solely guided by my beliefs, which are long-held personal views. So, well, there's going to be an investigation into it. I don't know if this guy is just a communist who hates America and wants to destroy our nation, or if he's a communist who hates America and wants to destroy our nation, who is working directly for and may even be funded by the Chinese communist government. That's one of the things that I would imagine the investigation will examine. Either way, I am very glad the Department of Justice is examining the hundreds of millions of dollars he is using to fund the people that are tearing our country apart.
2: Yeah, and that's the key thing there. And if you're doing something that is illegal and it's coming in with the Chinese Communist Party, why would anyone not want that to be investigated if that's what the evidence is showing? That's the core part here that I think matters for all Americans.
0: You know, it's one of the things that is dangerous in this world where we're on social media, where you see things, you're on X or Facebook or wherever you are, and suddenly a lot of people seem concerned about something, and that can seem organic. And we are seeing more and more paid foreign influence operations, and China puts a lot of money into undermining America. Qatar puts a lot of money into undermining America. Iran puts a lot of money into undermining America. You know, there was a report from the Bitcoin Policy Institute that says for the past 5 years, nonprofits funded by Neville Roy Singham have been putting out papers opposing export controls on advanced semiconductors to China, putting out newsletters quoting Chinese communist officials blasting America's approach to technology, and articles characterizing U.S. data centers as fronts in the, quote, new Cold War on China. And this is a deliberate foreign influence effort that is targeting the American economy. It's targeting AI. It's trying to get America to stop leading in AI. And it's trying ultimately to defeat capitalism and destroy our country. It has the exact same objectives as the DSA radicals that are taking over the Democrat Party.
2: Yeah, it really is incredible. Don't forget, we do the show Monday, Wednesday, and Friday, so make sure you hit subscribe or auto-download button wherever you get your podcast. Just put in Verdict with Ted Cruz, especially if you're listening on the radio. And we'll see you back here on this radio station next week as well. Have a great week, and we'll see you on the podcast all week long. You've been listening to Verdict with Ted Cruz with Ben Ferguson, and we'll see you back here next week.
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10: News this hour from Town Hall. I'm Mary Rose. The United States has announced another death of a service member as it launches more airstrikes at Iran. It is targeting the Revolutionary Guard in response to the killing of U.S. troops. The military says the latest death on Saturday was in Iraq during the controlled detonation of a downed Iranian drone. Second Lady Usha Vance gave birth Sunday to her fourth child. Vice President Vance made the announcement on X, noting that Alec Neil Vance arrived healthy and that the family is overjoyed. Former Deputy National Security Advisor K.T. McFarland is weighing in on Iran.
11: Appearing on Larry O'Connor's program on Salem News Channel, K.T. McFarland discussed how regional energy infrastructure is reducing Iran's leverage over global oil markets.
12: While nobody's been paying attention, the Strait of Hormuz is becoming less relevant by the minute because countries in the Middle East are building pipelines to avoid the Strait of Hormuz, and they're also sending their tankers to the United States to fill up with American oil.
11: McFarland says the trend gives the United States greater strategic influence in the region. Willie Nelson, The White House.
10: Democrats face tough Senate math as competitive seats pile up. Correspondent Ken Lorman reports.
3: Democrats face a challenging path to regain Senate control in 2026, needing a net gain of 4 seats from their current 47, while Republicans defend only 2 competitive seats amid a 53-47 majority. Several Democrat-held seats in states like Georgia, Michigan, Minnesota, and New Hampshire could prove unexpectedly competitive due to the Democratic candidates and GOP gains in traditionally blue areas. Ken Lorman reporting.
10: Spain are World Cup champions. The Red Fury took down Argentina 1-0 in extra time to secure their second ever tournament win. More on these stories at townhall.com.
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10: The Justice Department is activating a never-before-used court for deportations.
14: The DOJ files a first-ever petition to a secretive dormant court that's been around for 30 years to weigh government requests to deport so-called alien terrorists from the U.S. The Alien Terrorist Removal Court has never received a petition until this past Wednesday, when the Justice Department sent an application seeking the removal of an individual whose name is withheld. There was a hearing. Now the DOJ has until July 22nd to provide more information to the 5-judge court. If an application is granted, the court must hold a public hearing. The government has the burden to prove that the individual satisfies the definition of alien terrorist. I'm Julie Walker.
10: Ryan Fox capped off an amazing week at the British Open with a finish he won't forget. The 39-year-old from New Zealand made a 12-foot birdie putt on the final hole. Breaking news and analysis at townhall.com. After 246 years, Private John Pumphrey is unknown no more.
15: For more than 2 centuries, a fallen Revolutionary War soldier was unknown and unnoticed. Now, thanks to happenstance and the wonders of DNA, he has a name just in time for the 250th birthday of the nation he fought and died to create. The remains were found in 2022 in a shallow grave associated with the 1780 Battle of Camden, South Carolina. DNA extracted from a small bone at the base of his skull was analyzed and uploaded to genealogical sites. The soldier is recently identified as Private John Pumphrey of Maryland. An orphan, he may have been as young as 13 when he enlisted in 1777. I'm Bernie Bennett.
10: The CEO of Bank of America says significant economic activity has been generated thanks to the FIFA World Cup. Appearing on CBS Face the Nation, Brian Monahan said the soccer tournament has had an on-the-ground economic impact across the cities which hosted games, with notable spending at bars and restaurants. More at townhall.com.
16: From the Fox 45 Weather Authority team, I'm meteorologist Justin Chambers. Overnight, not too bad. Temperatures dropping into the 60s. As we get into your Monday, we'll see mostly sunny skies. Highs back in the mid to upper 80s. A little bit below average for this time of year. We'll start to heat back up Tuesday, and we bring our next weathermaker in with showers and thunderstorms Tuesday afternoon, lingering showers into Wednesday. From the Fox 45 Weather Authority, I'm meteorologist Justin Chambers for Talk Radio 680 WCBM.
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19: The Prince of Pico Union, the Czar of Common Sense, the Great Eldersky, Don Lorenzo. Welcome to the program. 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
19: 888-971-SAGE, 888-971-7243. I am Larry Elder. 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President Trump will address the nation tonight on voter integrity, but is he also going to talk about the war against Iran? 100, count them, 100 House Democrats, almost half of the Democrat congressional delegation, vote to cut off aid to Israel. Only one Republican does so. Rent for New Yorkers at an all-time high despite Mamdani's rent freeze. The bill for lowering standards for the purposes of DEI is coming due. Do you still think the top 1% aren't paying their fair share in taxes? How many countries, like America, give birthright citizenship to children born on their soil regardless of the legal status of their parents? How many of our NATO allies do? New York Governor Kathy Hochul's moratorium on data centers will only hurt New Yorkers. Democrats in Congress hyperventilate when Republican witnesses refuse to denounce Trump for believing 2020 was stolen. Yet Democrat witnesses, including doctors, won't say whether a man can get pregnant. What's wrong with this picture? Did special counsel Jack Smith perjure himself when he testified before Congress? There is a gap between how Americans born in America think America treats immigrants versus how immigrants think they're being treated. Hint, they like America more than Americans born here. 888-971-SAGE, 888-971-7243. Dissent, of course, is welcome. You need not lie about who you are or about what you want to talk about. Now, 5 days now of bombing in Iran have taken place since Iran has violated the so-called Memorandum of Understanding. Now, I mentioned to you before that a very prominent Democrat lawyer named David Boies, he's one of these super, super lawyers, wrote a piece about the war. Wrote it in March, Wall Street Journal. Headline, partisanship on Iran is dangerous for America. Trump is doing the right thing for the U.S., and we Democrats should judge the war on its merits. Here's just part of what he said, and I'm quoting. If Trump hadn't acted, his successor would have been left with an even more dangerous choice than his predecessors left him. 3 or 4 years from now, the Iranian missiles now hitting Iran's neighbors could be hitting Berlin or London, perhaps even New York or Washington, perhaps with a nuclear device or at least a dirty bomb. He wrote, no sensible person wants a war, a president least of all. But the widespread hostility to this military action seems untethered to any serious discussion of its merits. What is the alternative? For 3 decades, we have tried everything that each president could think of. We tried being nice, talking tough, moral suasion, negotiated agreement, economic sanctions. None worked. The problem is there is only one language Iran's leaders understand. If we oppose the war and succeeded in pressuring Mr. Trump to curtail it before the mission is accomplished, we would have the satisfaction of defeating someone we generally oppose, which might help ourselves politically. But America would be worse for it. He concludes with this. America's national security is too important to hold hostage to partisanship. We Democrats need to begin asking what our position would be and why if the action had been taken by Mr. Clinton, Mr. Obama, or Mr. Biden. If we believe that Iran presents a serious threat, we need to support the president on this issue, because it is the right thing for our country, our children, and the Democrat who succeed Mr. Trump as president. End of quote. Now, I mention this because there was an interesting exchange on the Morning Joe show with the Senate Republican Minority Leader Chuck Schumer. She was essentially asked, however you feel about the war, whatever you think about Donald Trump, whatever you think about the rationale that he gave and the shifting rationale that he gives, isn't it a good thing that Iran militarily has now been diminished? And he wouldn't say yes. Number 67.
0: Deep, and Iran sees that they have real leverage here,
2: right.
0: That is harder and harder.
2: All right, so, Senator,
0: so we
2: back,
0: ought to,
2: back,
0: here's
2: back,
0: how
2: back,
0: we ought
2: back,
0: to get
2: no,
0: out.
2: No, no, hold a second.
0: Okay.
2: You got to answer my question first.
0: Yeah.
2: Is it a good thing that Iran, and I think you would agree with me, epicenter of terrorism in the world since 1979, is it good that their military infrastructure is being degraded to the degree that it is, yes or no?
0: It's you can't, because it's a premature question. What is going to happen in the next several months?
2: No, I can ask that question.
0: Well, you can't separate.
2: No. I can't. So you have a military side of it. I can show you my chart, but I think I threw it away. You have the military side, and you have the political side. I'm simply asking on the military side, is it good, regardless of whether we agree with going in or not, is it good that Iran's military infrastructure has been seriously degraded?
0: And again, I have to tell you, Joe, first, you can't, what's going to happen 3 months from now? Is it worth it? What's going to happen? Will the world economy collapse? Will something happen even worse? Will the whole energy infrastructure of the world go up in smoke? So you have to, when they do it without planning, they do it without understanding where they're going.
2: Senator.
0: Where they're going.
4: But
0: I don't think it's fair.
4: It's a trick question.
19: Let me ask you. He wouldn't answer the simple question. Isn't it a good thing that Iran, militarily, is no longer as capable as it once was? Well, when you do it without planning, he did it without planning. You can't concede that the world is better off. I know you don't like Donald Trump. I know you believe that Donald Trump gave shifting rationales for the war. I get that. But can you at least concede that the number one sponsor of terror is no longer in the same position of power that it once was 3 months ago? Can you at least acknowledge that? Continue.
2: Senator.
0: Where they're going,
4: but
0: I don't think it's fair.
4: It's a trick question.
2: No, it's not.
0: Yes, it is.
4: If you do not strategize the consequences of the action, the military action, if you obliterate and do all these things, but you don't actually play out in your minds and have strategy for the consequences,
2: let me answer the question for everybody in America. The answer, yes. It's good that the terrorist regime, their military has been, and capabilities have been degraded radically. The question, Mike, though, is political.
19: Hold on. No, the question, Joe and Chuck, was Iran close to getting a nuclear bomb? And if the answer to that is yes, are they not further and further away from acquiring a nuclear bomb? One more time. The NATO Secretary General Mark Rutte said that Iran was close to getting a nuclear bomb, that Trump did the right thing, the world is safer. That's the question you ought to be asking, Joe. Not just whether or not we're safer, whether or not we're better off, that Iran is no longer as powerful as they once were. Because Schumer's not going to go there. Ask him this question. Chuck, do you believe that Iran was close to getting a nuclear bomb? If the answer is yes, are they now further away from getting a nuclear bomb? Can you answer that question? Proceed.
2: Have been degraded radically. The question, Mike, though, is political. It's the political question.
0: No.
2: What is the political impact? What's the impact in the Straits? What's the impact in the region?
0: Joe, in all due respect, if you ask the American people, if you have the choice of degrading the military structure in Iran, but having gasoline be $6 a gallon,
2: right,
0: and our economy falling into a deep recession where millions lose their job. What do you think of
2: that? Senator, you're not listening to me. That's the political side.
0: No, it's not political.
2: Okay.
0: It's a consequence, right, just like Mika said.
2: All right, why don't we talk about the Yankees, because you're not following me.
19: Okay, that's not the question, Chuck. If the American people believe that Iran is close to getting a nuclear bomb, would they tolerate $6 a gallon gas? Hell yes, they would. And the reason the war is so unpopular is because people like you and the Associated Press and the New York Times and the LA Times and Reuters buried the lead when Rutte said that Iran was close to getting a nuclear bomb. I know because I looked. I checked the New York Times. I checked the LA Times. And keep in mind, most people, particularly young people, get their news from these so-called aggregators, whether it's Microsoft or Google or Apple or Yahoo or TikTok or YouTube, and they are not showing this. Anything coming from a conservative source, by and large, they are ignoring it. So much of the country is completely ill-informed. That's the question you should have been asking Chuck Schumer. Senator, was Iran close to getting a nuclear bomb? Not whether or not we're better off that Iran is degraded militarily. Were they close to getting a nuclear bomb? And if so, what was your alternative? 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
2: Local 7 Syra Anwar is at the food drive there in Coconut Creek, where organizers are working to bring critical aid to those impacted. Food for the Poor is always ready to mobilize to help out communities in need. And right now, their efforts are zeroed in on Venezuela.
3: You put it on top, and then I'm going to have another person do the rest.
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4: We have already established connections with the government, other NGOs in Venezuela that are going to be distributing our donations in Venezuela.
2: Food for the Poor, one of the largest relief and development organizations in the country, launching a community donation drive to help families affected by the devastating earthquakes that struck Venezuela Wednesday night.
4: First of all, Venezuela was in a state of emergency prior to the earthquake. The hospitals are collapsed. There's no medical supplies. People have to bring their own stuff when they have a medical emergency. The earthquake has made it tremendously worse.
5: I need more boxes, please. That's what I'm
2: talking about. They aim to have hundreds of disaster preparedness kits assembled and ready for shipment to Venezuela.
4: We're opening the channels for us to send containers.
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6: Palabras de consuelo, mi amada o amado.
2: Food for the Poor leaders say the best and easiest thing to donate is cash.
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2: 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In Coconut Creek, Syra Anwar, Local 10 News.
0: Now, as for our Food for the Poor campaign, one of the people helping coordinate delivery of emergency relief to Venezuela is Cesar Guevara. In addition to being a director of the Christian nonprofit relief organization, he also has a family living in earthquake-ravaged Venezuela. So our emergency effort at LarryElder.com is really personal to him.
7: Over 18,000 people that have lost their houses. And as you know, the economic conditions in Venezuela are not very good. They were not good before the disaster, so this has made things worse. What Food for the Poor is doing is focusing on the first phase of the response, which is the humanitarian response. We're sending container loads of hygiene kits, food, and medicine, and other items. Thousands of buildings that have been affected. Again, over 18,000 people that have lost their houses.
0: And again, if you adjust that number for our population, the impact would be over 200,000 Americans having lost their homes. So with Cesar's family in mind, please join us. Text to give, ELDER 51555. That's text ELDER to 51555. Or phone 855-918-4673. That's 855-918-4673. Or just go to my website, LarryElder.com, and you'll see the big help banner, Help Venezuela banner at the very top. Now, as I mentioned, we're going to be carrying the president's address right here on SNC right after our show. And guess who's not going to be carrying it? ABC, NBC, CBS hasn't said, CNN hasn't said, Fox News hasn't even said. Now, I thought this man was a dictator. I thought he was intimidating our news media. By the way, Caroline Levitt even said that he may, at the top of the speech, address the war against Iran and may address the economy and affordability. So there's all sorts of reasons why this speech should be broadcast. But ABC has already announced it will not do it. NBC has announced it will not do it. And they're going to carry it on their streaming platform, but those platforms get a fraction of the audience that the network channels do. This is pretty incredible. Can you imagine Barack Obama giving a major speech And the network saying, well, you know, it's...

0: We'll put it on the streaming platform. And AOC publicly said that the networks ought not carry it because she feels all President Trump is going to do is lie. President Trump, the other day, confirmed he was on the verge of a massive speech having to do with election integrity. Number 23.
1: Machines and integrity. Can you give us sort of a sneak peek about what to expect and tell the
2: audience? Well, I'd rather save it. It will concern that subject, and we'll have a couple of other things to say also. But I'd rather save it, but it's really big news. It's really, really big news. And our country has to shape up. But it's what we're going to be talking about Thursday is it doesn't get bigger. Because without free and fair elections, you don't have a country. We'll be discussing other things, too. But it's going to be a very big announcement.
0: We'll be discussing other things, too, but it's going to be a very big announcement. How, during a war, can you not carry the president's speech? Even if he barely touches on the Iran war, how can you not carry it? ABC has already announced they're not going to carry it. NBC has announced they're not going to carry it. CBS hasn't said, CNN hasn't said, during a war. I know you can't stand this man. And you wonder why the president refers to our mainstream media as fake news. Now, when I ran for governor, first question I was asked was not what would you do about affordability, not what would you do about homelessness, not what you would do about the budget, not how you would handle fire management, not how you would handle the fact that we have water issues because we haven't built up our water infrastructure, not illegal immigration, not welfare fraud, not the large number of people who have left California, not the fact that our house price is twice that of the national average. I was asked whether Donald Trump won the election in 2020. I said, what does that have to do with California? And when I wouldn't say that Donald Trump was a liar for saying the election was stolen, I was called a election denier. Democrats have denied every Republican victory since 2000. Nobody calls them election deniers. More on this when we come back. 888-971-SAGE. I am Larry Elder. Do not leave town.
3: Do you owe $10,000?
4: With SRN News, I'm Jason Walker. American companies signing $60 billion in agreements and partnerships with the Iraqi government. That includes deals intended to create alternative routes for shipping oil out of the Persian Gulf. Another U.S. service member has been killed in an Iranian airstrike. Military says the latest death was in Iraq during the controlled detonation of a downed Iranian drone. In the meantime, U.S. military says it begins a new round of airstrikes targeting Iran. Russia has attacked Kyiv and other Ukrainian cities overnight with missiles, drones, and bombs, killing at least six people, dozens more have been wounded. Andy Burnham enters 10 Downing Street Monday with enthusiasm behind him, but major challenges ahead. He plans living standards and may consider a wealth tax. SRN News.
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3: From the Fox 45 Weather Authority team, I'm meteorologist Justin Chambers. Overnight, not too bad. Temperatures dropping into the 60s. As we get into your Monday, we'll see mostly sunny skies. Highs back into the mid to upper 80s. A little bit below average for this time of year. We'll start to heat back up Tuesday, and we bring our next weathermaker in with showers and thunderstorms Tuesday afternoon, lingering showers into Wednesday. From the Fox 45 Weather Authority, I'm meteorologist Justin Chambers for Talk Radio 680 WCBM.
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14: On the things that their boss is doing. But what they were doing, and this lie about the caravan seems quaint to they're eating the dogs, they're eating the cats.
0: So she's made a decision that her viewers shouldn't see the briefings because she thinks that they're lying. The viewers are too stupid to determine for themselves whether they're lying. And even if they are lying, isn't that newsworthy? This is what this man, Donald Trump, has had to deal with. I've told you a million times, ABC, NBC, CBS, their nightly news coverage, well over 90% of the coverage about Donald Trump was negative. Well over 90%. While they were ignoring the millions of people coming to this country illegally until the governors from Texas and Florida put illegal aliens on buses and sent them up north. Then they had to cover it. This is what this man has gone through. Now, regarding this asking Republican witnesses whether Donald Trump won the election of 2020. It's all designed to create a headline. XYZ nominee calls President Trump a liar over his assertion that he won 2020. Listen to this exchange between CNN's host named Casey Hunt and Senator John Kennedy, number 47.
15: Another one of the president's nominees was also facing your colleagues in the Senate today. Jay Clayton, who's, of course, been nominated to be DNI, the Director of National Intelligence. I want to play a little bit of the exchange that he had with Georgia Senator John Ossoff. This, of course, coming before the president's expected primetime address about election security. Let's watch that. We'll talk about it.
16: Did Joe Biden won the 2020 election?
17: Senator, I'm not an election denier. Joe Biden was certified as the president of the United States.
18: Who won the 2020 election?
17: I have answered the question.
18: Answer it.
7: What is your answer?
15: He did not want to straight say that President Biden won the 2020 election. Why not?
11: Well, I don't know, but there's this little game. If you followed all the committees, it happens every time we have a nominee in judiciary, where the Democrats try to get a nominee by the president to say that the president actually won the election and President Biden didn't. And they want the nominee to use the magic words that Trump lost the election. And the nominees, understandably, in my opinion, don't want to play that game. I haven't.
15: But how is it a game? I mean, it's just what happened.
11: No, it is a game, Casey. If you look at it's a game of words by my Democratic colleagues. And I have not heard one single nominee by the president say that Donald Trump won the election and Joe Biden lost. But the Democrats don't like the words they use, so they play these games. And I do think it is a game. I do not know a single nominee by the president that I personally believe thinks that Joe Biden was not the president.
15: Sure, but again, I mean, we live in a democracy where in the past everyone called the winner to concede and say, you know, congratulations on your win. It was a tough loss for me. What does it say about where we are that, you know, you think that this is a game of words? I mean, when did this get so hard?
11: Well, look, I'm biased, but I think the Democrats have made it hard. I don't think there's any doubt about the fact that Joe Biden was the president. And I haven't heard a single nominee by President Trump say Donald Trump won the election, Joe Biden didn't. But the Democrats want them to use the magic words so they can then go spin the press, most of which will suck it up like a Hoover Deluxe, that this guy called Donald Trump a liar and he's Donald Trump's nominee. That it is a game that's being played. I've been in dozens of hearings where the Democrats did that. And I don't think the American people have any doubt about who the last president was. It was Joe Biden.
15: Is that not?
0: More on this later on. But think about it. Hillary Clinton routinely referred to the 2016 election as stolen, as I've said a million times, routinely referred to Donald Trump as illegitimate. 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
21: 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The governmental hostility and prejudice is uncovered, and Trump's fight to restore our constitutional liberties and religious freedom.
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0: 888-971-SAGE, 888-971-7243. I'm Larry Elder. We are Salem News Channel. I got a question. The Democrats have their hair on fire over the fact that these nominees won't say Donald Trump lost the election, because Donald Trump does not believe he lost the election. Donald Trump believes he was cheated. I believe he was cheated, particularly the way the laptop story was suppressed. I think there were shenanigans in Wisconsin and in Michigan and in Pennsylvania and in Georgia. Donald Trump has every right to believe that, every right to say it. Just as Hillary said for 4 years, as I've said many times, she thought the election was stolen, called Donald Trump illegitimate. It wasn't just her. 25% of the congressional delegation of Democrats did not go to Donald Trump's inauguration. Can you imagine if 25% of Republicans did not go to Barack Obama's inauguration? And John Lewis, whose nickname was Good Trouble, very respected member of the House, marched with MLK, did not go, called Trump illegitimate, and shortly before he died gave a long interview and repeated that Trump was quote-unquote illegitimate. But they just really, really, really exercised, because Donald Trump believes 2020 was illegitimate. Their word. Now, the same people, same Democrats, don't seem to have much problem with people, including doctors, refusing to answer a simple question. Can men get pregnant? Number 59.
28: Thank you, Mr. Chairman. Since you bring it up, why don't we just start there? Dr. Verma, I wasn't sure I understood your answer to Senator Moody a moment ago. Do you think that men can get pregnant?
29: I hesitated there because I wasn't sure where the conversation was going or what the goal was. I mean, I do take care of patients with different identities. I take care of many women. I take care of people with different identities. And so that's where I paused. I think, I wasn't sure where you were going with that.
28: Well, the goal is just the truth. So can men get pregnant?
29: Again, the reason I paused there is I'm not really sure what the goal of the question is.
28: The goal is just to establish a biological reality. You just said a moment ago that science and evidence should control, not politics. Absolutely. So let's just test that proposition. Can men get pregnant?
29: I take care of people with many identities, but
1: can men get pregnant?
29: Many women that can get pregnant. I do take care of people that don't identify as women. That
1: can men get pregnant?
29: Again, as I'm saying,
1: let me just remind you testified to a moment ago. Science and evidence should control, not politics. Can men get pregnant? You're
29: a
1: doctor,
29: I think. Science and evidence should guide medicine.
1: Do science and evidence tell us that men can get pregnant? Biological men, can they get pregnant?
29: I also think yes-no questions like this are a political tool.
1: No, yes-no questions are about the truth, doctor. Let's not make a mockery of this proceeding. This is about science and evidence, and I'm asking you. You know, the United States Supreme Court just heard arguments yesterday at great length on this question. This is not a hypothetical question. This is not theoretical. It affects real people in their real lives. And you're here as an expert, called by the other side as an expert, and you've been telling us that you follow, right, you're a doctor, and you follow the science and the evidence. So I just want to know, based on the science, can men get pregnant? That's a yes or no question. It really is, I think.
29: I think you're trying to reduce the complexity of a lot.
1: I'm not. I'm trying to get, it's not complex. I'm trying to get to an answer, and I'm trying to test, frankly, your veracity as a medical professional and as a scientist. Can men get pregnant?
29: I think you're also conflating male and female with...
1: No, I'm not conflating male and female. They're two different things. There's biological men and there's biological women. And I want to know, can men get pregnant?
29: What you were talking about is biological...
1: You're not going to answer my question.
29: Biological males...
1: This isn't hard, doctor. Can men get pregnant? Yes or no?
29: I would be more than happy to have a conversation with you that is not coming from a place of trying to be polarized and push...
1: I'm not trying to be polarizing. I'm trying to ask... I think it is extraordinary that we are here in a hearing about science and about women... And for the record, it's women who get pregnant, not men. We are here about the safety of women and science that shows that this abortion drug causes adverse health events in 11% of cases. That's 22 times greater than the FDA label, another fact you haven't acknowledged. And yet you won't even acknowledge the basic reality that biological men don't get pregnant. There's a difference between biological men and biological women. I don't know how we can take you seriously and your claims to be a person of science if you won't level with us on this basic issue. I thought we were past all of this, frankly. I can't believe we're still here talking about this.
29: I am a person of science, and I'm also someone here who's here to represent the complex experiences of my patients, and I don't think polarized language or questions serve that goal. I don't think they serve the American people.
1: It is not polarizing to say that there is a scientific difference between men and women, and I want this to be clear and for the record. It is not polarizing to say that women are a biological reality and should be treated and protected as such. That is not polarizing. That is truth. It is also, by the way, the United States Constitution, which offers unique protections to women in a variety of circumstances as women. And your refusal to recognize women as women and men as men is deeply corrosive to science, to public trust, and yes, to constitutional protections for women as women. And I think it's extraordinary that you would sit here and advance a political agenda that has been thoroughly discredited and rejected by the American people in this forum. And I'm glad we had this exchange because it is exceptionally clarifying. It is also in many ways quite depressing. I see that my time has nearly expired. I just want to thank the other witnesses for being here. Thank you for protecting women and children. Thank you for your valiant efforts. Thank you for following the science. And thank you, Mr. Chairman, for this hearing.
0: Doctor, if I spot you the C and the A, can you spell cat? This is Dr. Sam Hawgood, Chancellor, University of California at San Francisco, number 24.
2: Dr. Haygood, UCSF's classroom guide titled Framework for Gender and Sex Concepts in Teaching advises against using the term pregnant women. Instead, it says to use pregnant people. Who are pregnant people compared to pregnant women? Just curious.
3: So that is a part of a curriculum to help our students who are facing a wide diversity of patients. Of course, the vast majority of pregnancies are in women, and I have...
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0: 888-971-SAGE, 888-971-7243. I am Larry Elder. We are Salem News Channel. A lot of ground to get to between now and the close of our action-packed show. 100 House Democrats voted to cut off aid to Israel. Only one Republican did so. John Fetterman says if his party agrees to cut off aid to Israel, he will leave the party. Rent for New Yorkers at an all-time high despite Momdani's rent freeze. The bill for lowering standards for purposes of DEI is coming due. Do you still believe the top 1% are not paying their fair share in taxes? And how many countries, like America, give birthright citizenship to children born on their soil, regardless of the legal status of their parents? We're going to talk about New York, Governor Kathy Hochul's moratorium on data centers, and how it's going to hurt New Yorkers. Did Special Counsel Jack Smith perjure himself when he testified before Congress? And check this out. Is there a gap between how Americans born in America think America is treating immigrants versus how immigrants born elsewhere believe they're being treated? Hint, they appreciate America more than Americans born here. But back to Dr. Sam Hawgood, Chancellor at the University of San Francisco, California, San Francisco, number 24.
2: Dr. Haygood, UCSF's classroom guide titled Framework for Gender and Sex Concepts in Teaching advises against using the term pregnant women. Instead, it says to use pregnant people. Who are pregnant people compared to pregnant women? Just curious.
3: So that is a part of a curriculum to help our students who are facing a wide diversity of patients. Of course, the vast majority of pregnancies are in women, and I have absolutely no problem with using the word pregnant women. I use it myself.
2: Has a non-biological woman ever had a baby?
3: A transgender person can.
2: That's not a biological woman. Has a non-biological woman ever had a baby?
3: I would reiterate,
2: it's ridiculous.
3: We take care of transgender patients.
2: Doctor.
0: And this is Congressman Randy Fine, Republican from Florida, number 55.
10: Dr. Haygood, under questioning from Ms. Miller, you said, quote, the vast majority of pregnancies are in women, end quote. Who has the other pregnancies?
3: It's possible for transgender people.
10: So wait, so transgender people? I thought a transgender woman was a woman. So you said the vast majority of pregnancies are in women. So who are the other pregnancies?
3: They don't recognize themselves as a woman.
10: What?
3: You heard what I said. They don't recognize transgender.
10: So there are people who are pregnant who are...
3: Just use your
10: made-up language.
3: Rare.
10: Who are the other people who are pregnant in your kooky worldview? You said the vast majority of pregnancies are in women. Who are the other pregnancies in?
3: A transgender person.
10: The answer, I presume, in your kooky language, would be a transgender man.
0: I got a headache. Don't leave town.
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13: News this hour from Town Hall. I'm Jason Walker. Another U.S. service member has been killed in Iranian airstrike. Military says the latest death was in Iraq, actually, during the controlled detonation of a downed Iranian drone. In the meantime, the U.S. military says it is beginning a new round of airstrikes targeting Tehran. Could be some tough times ahead for the Democrats. Here's Ken Lorman.
14: Democrats face a challenging path to regain Senate control in 2026, needing a net gain of 4 seats from their current 47, while Republicans defend only 2 competitive seats amid a 53-47 majority. Several Democrat-held seats in states like Georgia, Michigan, Minnesota, and New Hampshire could prove unexpectedly competitive due to the Democratic candidates and GOP gains in traditionally blue areas. Ken Lorman reporting.
13: More bloodshed in Ukraine.
15: On Sunday, Russia attacked Kyiv and other Ukrainian cities with ballistic missiles, drones, and guided bombs, killing at least 6 people and wounding dozens of others.
16: Kyiv.
15: Ukrainian President Volodymyr Zelensky says Kyiv and the region were a key target for the Russians. And he says they had been preparing this attack for several days, accumulating missiles. President Donald Trump says he's prepared to grant Ukraine licenses to produce use Patriot air defense systems, the most effective means of intercepting Russian ballistic missiles. But full production could take years. I'm Donna Warder.
13: Andy Burnham entering 10 Downing Street Monday morning with enthusiasm behind him, but a lot of major challenges looking ahead. He inherits a cost of living crisis and international conflicts in Ukraine and the Middle East. He plans to raise living standards and may consider a wealth tax. More on these stories, townhall.com.
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13: It's a situation very sad and in many ways difficult to comprehend how and why it happened in the first place. But a man is now suing after learning he was switched at birth. Lisa Dwyer reports on an extremely bizarre situation.
7: Kyle Bylin is part of a lawsuit suing Unity Medical Center in Grafton, North Dakota for being switched at birth and sent home with the wrong family 38 years ago.
16: My bassinet had Kyle Bylin on it, right? But I was born 10 to 12 hours before Kyle Bylin as Jeremy Morrison.
7: Kyle uncovered the mix-up after taking an at-home test he chose randomly during a Christmas gift exchange. That led to his biological aunt on a genealogy platform. The hospital is not disputing there was a switch, but says records and staff are hard to find after almost four decades. I'm Lisa Dwyer.
13: Breaking news and analysis, townhall.com. An American hero has now been identified.
17: For more than two centuries, a fallen Revolutionary War soldier was unknown and unnoticed. Now, thanks to happenstance and the wonders of DNA, he has a name just in time for the 250th birthday of the nation he fought and died to create. The remains were found in 2022 in a shallow grave associated with the 1780 Battle of Camden, South Carolina. DNA extracted from a small bone at the base of his skull was analyzed and uploaded to genealogical sites. The soldier was recently identified as Private John Pumphrey of Maryland. An orphan, he may have been as young as 13 when he enlisted in 1777. I'm Bernie Bennett.
13: CEO of Bank of America says major economic activity generating thanks to the FIFA World Cup. Brian Moynihan says the tournament produced notable spending at hotels and restaurants. He says consumer spending using credit and debit cards in June increased more than 6% from a year ago. More on these stories, townhall.com.
18: From the Fox 45 Weather Authority team, I'm meteorologist Justin Chambers. Overnight, not too bad. Temperatures dropping into the 60s. As we get into your Monday, we'll see mostly sunny skies. Highs back in the mid to upper 80s. A little bit below average for this time of year. We'll start to heat back up Tuesday, and we bring our next weathermaker in with showers and thunderstorms Tuesday afternoon, lingering showers into Wednesday. From the Fox 45 Weather Authority, I'm meteorologist Justin Chambers for Talk Radio 680 WCBM.
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22: 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No victor crafts allowed because we...

0: 888-971-SAGE, 888-971-7243. I am Larry Elder. 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As mentioned, ABC and NBC on network say they're not going to carry Donald Trump's speech tonight. CBS hasn't said, CNN hasn't said, even Fox News has yet to confirm whether they're going to carry the speech. This is mind-boggling to me. Trump already said it's going to be about election integrity, but he also said it'll be about a couple of other things. I would imagine the war that we're involved in right now. I would imagine something about the economy. Can you imagine the networks not carrying a major speech during wartime requested by Barack Obama or requested by Joe Biden? That's a rhetorical question. Here's what President Trump said about Iran, number 61.
1: So all of these things have added up to a level that we're booming. The country is booming, and we'll have Iran defeated soon. They'll be defeated very soon. And then I guess it'll be even better. But, you know, even during this, it's been amazing. I mean, to think, so I call it a military operation, but I call it whatever you want. It's incredible. It hasn't made a dent. A lot of people thought oil would go up to $350 a barrel, and today it's at $79. A couple of days ago, it was at 68. It went up a little bit because I had to take tough action because they did not obey what they're supposed to obey. I mean, they just didn't do it. So we took a little action, but when that settles down, you're going to have $55 oil, which is all great for what you're doing, maybe less than that.
0: If I were his speechwriter, I would certainly include in tonight's speech a reference to what Mark Rutte, the NATO Secretary General, said when he said Iran was close to getting a nuclear bomb. However, a lot of the country will not hear it because these networks are not going to carry his address. Number 62.
1: Wars that we lose money. We have wars, we blow up something, and we leave. And everybody said, what was the purpose of that? Nobody can answer the question. We don't do that anymore.
0: What was the purpose of that? To set back Iran's nuclear program. Am I speaking too quickly? Number 63.
2: Something you know about the domestic economy. Inflation report came out for June. It was actually deflation. It was down 0.4%.
1: Yep.
2: Are you concerned, though, that renewed operations in Iran might turn that around, or is that going to be a trend?
1: Well, look, they're making a lot of money. The defense companies are doing great. It's jobs. It's all jobs. I'm not doing this for jobs, but when you think of it, we make our own equipment. We make the best military equipment in the world. What I do want to do is make it faster because we need it, but allies need it. Saudi Arabia, I mean, if you told Saudi Arabia buy 5,000 Patriot missiles, they'd buy them instantaneously. So we need this stuff. It has to be made faster, and we're doing that. We are building plants, not only that, cars, AI. We're building plants at a level that we've never seen in this country. We have $19.2 trillion pouring in, and I think now it's even higher than that number. There's never been a number like that for any country at any time.
2: Do you see inflation at the end of the year less than it is now?
1: Well, I think so. I think what's happening is oil's going to be a little bit of a yo-yo for a while. It goes up a little bit, goes down a little bit, and when this is over, oil is going to drop like a rock, so the answer would be yes.
0: And about the IRGC, here's what President Trump said, number 64.
2: I wanted to ask you, Mr. President, about Iran and on Iran. You came to the conclusion that you couldn't negotiate with the IRGC. Does that mean that you might wipe them out like you did ISIS?
1: Yeah, it does. We will see what's happening. We received a call just as I was coming here. They want to meet. They always want to meet. But, this should have been done by other presidents for many years, for 47 years, but really a lot longer than that, and it wasn't. And I never understood why, but now I do. Because if you're not going to do it the way I'm doing it, you're never going to make a deal with them. They were very difficult. They're good negotiators. They were tapping everybody along for 47 years. Then Obama came in, and he just offered them, a fortune of money. He paid them off. $1.7 billion in green cash and hundreds of billions of dollars. And that really set everyone else back because they started wanting to make nuclear weapons. And then we hit him a year ago, just about a year ago, with the B-2 bombers, and that ended that. So we got a little bit lucky. Our timing was a little bit lucky.
2: Yeah, so Mr. President, Dan Kane, Raising Kane, is your chief of staff.
1: Right.
2: He was the one, Joint Chief of Staff, he was the one who wiped out ISIS.
1: That's right.
2: Could he be tasked then now to wipe out the IRGC if you can't negotiate
1: with him? Well, we're going to be in good shape. I mean, they are really, they've been depleted. Their weapons are down 91%. The drone capacity is way down. They still have, but not a lot. Their manufacturing capacity is down. Their rocket launchers and their missile launchers are way down. Their missiles are way down. You know, down. They're probably depleted by 88, close to 90%. Now, that doesn't mean there's still not danger, and there is. They're nasty people, but they want to make a deal. I can tell you they want to make a deal, and you don't have to be a genius to realize when you see what's happening to them every night, and now today we gave them a little daytime shot, too. So this should have been done, not by me, this should have been done a long time ago, long before me.
0: And about our defense supply, President Trump said this, number 65.
2: So the Defense Production Act, we're at a defense summit.
1: Right.
2: You invoked the Defense Production Act for the defense industry. How fast do you think that means jobs? And then how fast do you think that means refilling the supplies, rearming the U.S. military?
1: Well, so much was given away by the Biden administration. They were given away just willy-nilly to Ukraine and anybody else that asked for it. And when I came in, I saw this. I said, there's going to be a problem. We better do something about it. And as you know, I stopped. And now they pay to NATO. We sell to the European Union. We sell to a lot of, we get a lot of money. And it's not even the money. We have to watch ourselves. You know, it's called America First. And we're building up our reserves very rapidly. And as you probably also know, the great companies that we have are now building plants all over, not just taking one plant that they've used for a long time and doing overtime. We have 4, 5, 6 plants by each of the major companies being built. Brand new plants in different areas to make, as an example, you could say the Patriot, mm-hmm. which is so heavily sought, or the Tomahawk, mm-hmm. the Tomahawk missile. So we want to have it not where you have to wait a year to get something, or a year and a half, or 2 years. We want to have it where you wait a week, or maybe less, and we're going to have that very soon.
2: You're going to nudge the CEOs?
1: Well, they've been nudged. And you know, one thing, speaking of your show, and your show is great, by the way, and you are, and so you know exactly what I'm talking about. Some of these companies are spending tens of billions of dollars on stock buybacks. They're not allowed to do that anymore. Now they have to build plants, so they're building plants all over the country.
0: Now there's a large billboard in central Tehran showing Donald Trump dead in a coffin. It's erected in what's called the Islamic Revolutionary Square. It includes the English language phrase, "We kill Trump." Number 66.
2: Thank you for making time. I really
1: Absolutely
2: appreciate it.
1: Good.
2: Yeah. If I could ask you, you know, this is the, there have been threats on your life from Iran. This is the first appearance outside the White House since the NATO summit. Do you feel safe making appearances like this?
1: I don't even think about it, because if I do, I wouldn't be very effective. So I don't even think about it. Certainly other people do, and I think they're doing a good job doing that, but I don't even think about it.
0: As I mentioned, AOC and other Democrats demanded that the networks not carry Donald Trump's speech tonight. Here's what Caroline Levitt said about this. Number 69.
3: Election integrity.
4: This is true.
3: Why do you think the mainstream media is so fearful of tonight's speech and anything to do with election interference? And why are they attempting to discredit President Trump's speech before they even heard it? And lastly, what's your message to AOC, who is asking for President Trump, the mainstream media, to actually censor the sitting president's speech tonight?
4: Yeah, I think that the mainstream media should air the president's speech and allow the American people to draw their own conclusions from it. Again, I think it's important that the American public hears directly from the President of the United States on a topic that, to your point, is very near and dear to the hearts of many Americans across the country, the integrity of our elections. This should be a nonpartisan, non-controversial issue, and I think you'll hear the president talk about that tonight. So we'll see you then. Thank you.
0: Particularly since, as I've said before, as I said yesterday, a greater percentage of Democrats believe 2016 had widespread voter fraud. The Republicans feel that way about 2020. And here the president is, giving a speech about election integrity when much of the country believes there wasn't election integrity in 2016 and much of the country believes the same thing about 2020. So you don't air a speech. Now, when it comes to supplements, two things matter most, that it works and that you can trust it. 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We hear from people every single day.
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0: 888-971-SAGE. 888-971-7243. I am Larry Elder. We are Salem News Channel. And I've been telling you about my Food for the Poor campaign. 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It's a man named Cesar Guevara. He's a director at the Christian nonprofit relief organization. He also has a family living in earthquake-ravaged Venezuela. So our emergency effort at LarryElder.com, where you can click on the help banner at the very top, or you can phone 855-911.

0: loads of hygiene kits, food, and medicine, and other items. 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Again, over 18,000 people that have lost their houses.
1: Now, I always try to put things in American terms because Venezuela is so much smaller than our country. 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You'll get a link. That's Elder to 51555. Or if you'd rather phone, special toll-free number 855-918-4673, 855-918-4673. Now, Food for the Poor has efforts going on all over the country. This one is in Miami, number 40.
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3: Local 10 Syra Onmer is at the food drive there in Coconut Creek, where organizers are working to bring critical aid to those impacted.
4: Food for the Poor is always ready to mobilize to help out communities in need. 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
6: 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There's no medical supplies. People have to bring their own stuff when they have a medical emergency. The earthquake has made it tremendously worse.
7: Any more boxes, please? That's what I'm
4: talking about. They aim to have hundreds of disaster preparedness kits assembled and ready for shipment to Venezuela.
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1: 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You'll see the huge Help Venezuela banner at the very top. Now, 100 Democrats and one Republican voted to cut off aid to Israel. The amendment failed, 104 to 13 to 14, with 10 people abstaining. 98 Democrats voted in favor of cutting off aid to Israel. Representative Thomas Massey, Republican, who was primaried by President Trump, introduced the amendment, and it was defeated. John Fetterman, here's what he said he would do if the Democrats declare themselves anti-Israel. Number 72.
9: Believed that the Democratic Party is going to become more anti-Israel. I mean, as long as we're going to continue to do that, you make that official and you make that part of our platform. That's my red line in the Democratic Party.
1: Now, again, about election integrity, the question of whether or not you believe Donald Trump won the 2020 election. Here's John Kennedy again, number 68.
10: Election integrity. This is true. Why do you think the mainstream media...
11: He did not want to straight say that President Biden won the 2020 election. Mm-hmm. Why not?
12: Well, I don't know, but there's this little game. If you followed all the committees, it happens every time we have a nominee in judiciary.

0: where the Democrats try to get a nominee by the president to say that the president actually won the election and President Biden didn't. And they want the nominee to use the magic words that Trump lost the election. And the nominees, understandably, in my opinion, don't want to play that game. I haven't.
1: But how is it a game? I mean, it's just what happened.
0: No, it is a game, Casey. If you look at it's a game of words by my Democratic colleagues. And I have not heard one single nominee by the president say that Donald Trump won the election and Joe Biden lost. But the Democrats don't like the words they use, so they play these games. And I do think it is a game. I do not know a single nominee by the president that I personally believe thinks that Joe Biden was not the president.
1: Sure, but again, I mean, we live in a democracy where in the past everyone called the winner to concede and say, you know, congratulations on your win. It was a tough loss for me. What does it say about where we are that, you know, you think that this is a game of words? I mean, when did this get so hard?
0: Well, look, I'm biased, but I think the Democrats have made it hard. I don't think there's any doubt about the fact that Joe Biden was the president. And I haven't heard a single nominee by President Trump say Donald Trump won the election, Joe Biden didn't. But the Democrats want them to use the magic words so they can go spin the press, most of which will suck it up like a Hoover Deluxe, that this guy called Donald Trump a liar and he's Donald Trump's nominee. That it is a game that's being played.
2: We come back. The senator says he believes that Trump was, in fact, cheated. Stick around for that. 888-971-SAGE. Larry Elder here. When it comes to supplements...
3: With SRN News, I'm Jason Walker. 5.5 earthquake has shaken the Andes region of Peru, killing at least 6 people, more than 30 injured. Hundreds more are homeless and many others still missing. And the death count from the twin earthquakes in Venezuela late last month has now surpassed 5,000. Officials say 16,000 people have been injured, thousands more are still missing and presumed dead. 5 members of a Utah family are dead when a flash flood swept through canyons in southern Utah while they were on a weekend outing. Authorities say very heavy rains triggered the sudden flooding. Landslides have killed 8 people in southwestern China. Dozens more are missing and feared dead there. And authorities in Guyana say a ferry with 133 passengers and crew has capsized. Only 60 people apparently survived. SRN News.
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5: From the Fox 45 Weather Authority team, I'm meteorologist Justin Chambers. Overnight, not too bad. Temperatures dropping into the 60s. As we get into your Monday, we'll see mostly sunny skies. Highs back in the mid to upper 80s. A little bit below average for this time of year. We'll start to heat back up Tuesday, and we bring our next weathermaker in with showers and thunderstorms Tuesday afternoon, lingering showers into Wednesday. From the Fox 45 Weather Authority, I'm meteorologist Justin Chambers for Talk Radio 680 WCBM.
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13: 888-971-SAGE, 888-971-7243. I am Larry Elder. We are Salem News Channel. Back to Senator Kennedy about the question is, why don't you guys just say Donald Trump lost 2020 and Joe Biden won 2020? Pick it up.
0: And I don't think the American people have any doubt about who the last president was. It was Joe Biden.
1: Is that not more about President Trump and the way he would react to a nominee saying this than it is about the Democrats?
0: No, I think President Trump thinks he won the election. And I think he was cheated. And he's entitled to have that belief. And the American people are entitled to draw their own conclusions about the truth or legitimacy of what he says. But it's all a game of words up here between the Democrats and Republicans, because I think if you go ask the average American who was the last president, they're going to say Joe Biden. And I just think that to me is reality, and all of this other stuff about, well, you're not using the magic words that the Democrats want us to use is just a lot of inside.
1: Well, who won politics. In 2024?
0: Who won? I'm sorry?
1: Who won the 2024 election?
0: I think President Trump is the president of the United States.
1: All right. I appreciate this conversation.
0: If I'm wrong, you tell me.
1: Right, but you know, you could also say President Trump won the election, right?
0: But that's the magic words that the Democrats and many members of the press insist that we use.
1: Elections are won and lost. I mean, I don't know. It seems like fairly plain English to me.
0: Yeah, but
1: you know, someone who speaks a lot of plain English.
0: It's more than that. And you know that. I mean, it comes up in every single committee because they want to see the president twist off at one of his own nominees. I mean, I can tell you this. President Trump thinks he won the election. Now, I analyze it a little differently than some. The issue to me on the election that President Trump claims he won was never voter fraud. I think there was on both sides, probably. I saw ballots flying around like confetti. That never was the issue. The issue was, did anybody prove that there was fraud and that made a difference in the results? And the answer to that is no. And I think that's what most Americans have concluded. Somebody goes to court and proves that there was fraud, and it altered the outcome of election, that's a different story. But nobody ever did that.
1: No, I appreciate that. There are, of course, instances, small instances of voter fraud that always should be investigated, but I appreciate the point you made that there were not enough that it would have changed the outcome.
0: But I get it. You know, the game on Capitol Hill is that President Trump honestly thinks he won the election. He has the right to think that. You may not agree with him, but it drives many of my Democratic friends crazy when they hear him say that, and so they can't get to him directly, so they poke at his nominees. It is a big game.
2: Now, notice the obvious question this CNN host did not ask. I think he was cheated. Wouldn't you want to know what you mean by that, Senator? Can you elaborate on what you meant when you said you think he was cheated? She ignored that. Completely ignored that. And again, Hillary, 4 years, referred to President Trump repeatedly as illegitimate. Was she grilled like that? Was she asked, do you have any evidence that he was not duly elected? When she referred to him as illegitimate, did anybody ask her? She was interviewed a bunch of times. Wrote a book. Did a book tour. She was on CNN. Did anybody call her an election denier? 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
13: 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A lot of letters from people about the top 1% and the conversation we had yesterday about them not paying their fair share. Consider this gentleman whose name is Jacob Turner. He spent 11 years in pro baseball, number 73.
17: I was one of the highest paid high school draftees in the history of the MLB draft. Yet I signed at 18, I got to the big leagues at 20, but by 25, I was hanging on by a thread of my career. And in today's video, I'm going to walk you behind the scenes of my story in professional sports and peel back the curtain to things that people never get to see. So to start off, let me take you back a couple years. It's 2007. I'm a sophomore in high school. And all I'm thinking about is I want to become a professional baseball player. Now, a lot of kids want to become a professional baseball player. But you see, I had this incredible God-given ability. And I started to realize that I might actually be able to do this. So from 2007 to 2009, a couple of key things happened. One, I signed a Division I scholarship with the University of North Carolina. And number two, I hired my agent. Now, you might be thinking, as I'm getting closer to the draft, which was in 2009, that I would have a really good understanding of, right before I walk into the draft, what's actually going to happen. And this was one of the first lessons that I learned, is that the draft is kind of like Houdini's black box. You have no idea what's going to happen. And this is what I see time and time again. I help athletes navigate this on the financial side today, and so often, we don't know what team a player is going to get drafted by until 45 seconds before the pick. We don't know what that team's going to offer until they actually pick up the phone on draft day and call you. So let me give you a quick behind-the-scenes story. I got drafted in 2009 by the Detroit Tigers. Yet the day before the draft, they called me, and they told me that they weren't going to draft me. Now, they drafted me 9th overall. I was the first pick that they had in the draft. But the day before, they told me they weren't going to draft me. So when I tell you it's like Houdini's black box, it's truly like Houdini's black box. So I get drafted. The Tigers actually pick me. And then comes time to negotiations. Now, I had a specific number in mind that I knew that if I got this number, it would leave me X amount of dollars after taxes and agent fees, all the other things that come along with it, to actually be able to invest. My parents and I had thought really carefully and really calculated around this number, but it was a really specific number. It wasn't like 2 million or 3 million or 4 million or 5 million. It was a certain amount of millions. Point a certain number. So it was a very specific number. And the Tigers waited almost all the way up until the signing deadline to actually make their first offer to me. They were trying to create some leverage. Their first offer was the exact number that I thought I wanted to sign. Now you tell me, how would they have gotten that number? And this is one of the lessons that I learned, was the reality is, this is a need-to-know only situation. It's something I preach to all the families that we work with. You need to keep your circle tight, because pro sports teams, they're almost like private investigators. They will do everything in their power to figure out every single thing about you, including what your potential number is in the draft or in free agency, because their job is to get the highest talent in their situation, that was me, for the lowest amount of money, which was their offer. So how did I take that offer and ultimately end up getting, you know, about $2 million more guaranteed, plus a major league contract with Altman gave me about another $2 million of additional money? How I created leverage. Now, you might be thinking, well, how can you create leverage in the MLB draft if one team drafts you? You can only negotiate with one team. This is not like free agency. I don't have 30-plus teams to negotiate with. I have one team. So how do you create leverage? Well, leverage is all in storytelling. Now, consider in my specific situation, I was going to the University of North Carolina. That is a great school. I was really, really committed to going to school. I wasn't just bluffing and saying that that was my focus and that was my priority. I was going there. I was going there unless I got a certain amount of money that was life-changing money for me to turn it down. And all these things, in combination with my talent, in combination with my performance, created an incredible amount of leverage for me to be able to go into those negotiations, even though they were just with one team, and actually be able to create millions of dollars more in my pocket, even though technically on the surface, you have no leverage. You're negotiating with one person. So I sign for millions of dollars, and I think I'm going to become a big leaguer. And in fact, I even think that even more so over the next 48 hours, because they are rolling out the absolute red carpet for me. I'm going to Detroit. I'm up on the Jumbotron. I'm staying in a 5-star hotel. I'm touring the locker room. I'm meeting all these big leaguers. Mind you, I'm an 18-year-old, and I am thinking, I might be in the big leagues the next day. Well, I come to find out the red carpet only lasts 48 hours. And after 48 hours, I was shipped off to Lakeland, Florida. Lakeland, Florida is where their spring training site is, and I was staying in dorms. Military barracks dorms that were built probably in the 1950s. We're talking brick walls. If you opened your eyes and you didn't know where you were at after being dropped there, you might think you might were in a prison cell. But the reality was, this was what pro ball actually was like. It wasn't the red carpet that I just got. It wasn't that big league experience. I was now in the situation where I was going to have to actually work my tail off and grind to get to the big leagues. And I learned very quickly that you were just another number in the minor league system. And it was totally up to you, no matter where you got drafted at, to make it happen. So I've gotten drafted. I've gotten this money. I got my first paycheck, my first bonus paycheck. Now, I signed for $5.5 million, but my first bonus paycheck was split up into different payments, was $1.2 million. And I learned really quickly. I got this $1.2 million in my bank account. I learned a couple things. One, Uncle Sam is real. It took almost 50% of my paycheck. I can still remember. In fact, I still have a copy of the pay stub. $1.2 million and what I got after taxes was roughly $650,000. I learned super quickly what taxes were, how much they were, and how much they actually hit your paycheck. And the second thing I learned was that money, while it changes everything, because everything in my life changed. I went from having roughly $1,000 in my bank account to hundreds of thousands of dollars overnight, with millions of dollars more coming in the future. But I also learned that it doesn't change anything, really, right? Like, I went about my day the exact same way. Was I going out and buying a bunch of new things? No, not really. And it made me understand that as money comes in, it is an incredibly valuable tool for our life. And on one sense, it changes everything. But on the other sense, it changes nothing. It simply magnifies who we are as people. Now, I know some of you out there are thinking, okay, so you got this check, you paid a lot of money in taxes. But I always hear these comments that the top 1% don't pay their fair share in taxes. Well, I will be the first one to tell you that athletes pay their fair share in taxes.
2: 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In Texas. And he's not in California. Highest state income tax in the nation. 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
2: 888-971-SAGE, 888-971-7243. Larry Elder, Salem News Channel. Next hour, rent for New Yorkers, despite the rent freeze by Zoran Mamdani, all-time high. Did it have anything to do with the rent freeze? Question, how many countries, like America, give birthright citizenship to people in the country who have a child when they came to the country illegally, and that child is automatically a citizen? How many countries in NATO have that policy? New York Governor Kathy Hochul has signed an executive order imposing a moratorium on so-called data centers. It's only going to hurt New Yorkers, like the way AOC lost 25,000 jobs by opposing an Amazon headquarter. Did Special Counsel Jack Smith perjure himself when he testified before Congress? Also, is there a gap between how Americans believe we treat immigrants versus how immigrants believe they are being treated by Americans? All of this and more next hour, 888-971-SAGE. Ohio Senator Bernie Moreno just tweeted this. I was just briefed by the White House on what to expect this evening. I would encourage every American to tune in tonight to the president's speech. This may be the most important Oval Office address since the Cuban Missile Crisis. The time for complacency with China is over. Now, the speech was billed to be about election integrity. The president said there'd be a few other topics. And as I said, ABC, NBC are not going to air the speech. They're going to put it on their streaming platform, but just a fraction of people compared to the number of people that watch it on the networks will be seeing it. CBS has not yet determined. CNN has not responded, so we don't know what they're going to do. Regarding election integrity, here's what J.D. Vance told Joe Rogan about voter ID, number 35.
20: And I think they cheat. And I think they've been doing it forever. And I don't think there's any other reason why you would have no voter ID. And they try to say, oh, it's racist to have voter ID. Like, what are you talking about? Do you think other races are incapable of going to the DMV? That's insane.
17: Yeah, it's
20: racist.
17: It's actually super racist.
20: That's really racist.
17: The implication of their argument is literally like blacks and Hispanics cannot go to the DMV to get an ID. By the way, if you look at the polling, Black Americans are as pro-voter ID, even though most Black Americans vote Democrat, they're still pro-voter ID as much as white Americans is.
20: Most Americans want voter ID, except for operatives.
17: So I'll offer on the Joe Rogan podcast this deal as vice president of these United States, that if Democrats really don't think that there's any cheating, give us voter ID.
20: I just don't know
17: give
20: how
17: voter
20: it's
17: ID,
20: not.
17: And we'll stop talking
20: Why
17: so much about
20: Why is that
17: about
20: not a federal thing?
17: We are trying to make it a federal thing. So we are right now trying to pass the Save America Act. One of its main provisions is a requirement that you do voter ID. And we actually have, I think, a majority of the Senate that would...
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22: Baltimore. News this hour from Town Hall. I'm Jason Walker. American companies signing some $60 billion in agreements and partnerships with the Iraqi government. That includes deals intended to create alternative routes for shipping oil out of the Persian Gulf. It's not clear when the deals will be able, though, to create those routes. A new study says New York's effort to tax the wealthy may be costing that state billions in lost revenue. Here's John Scott.
23: The Citizen Budget Commission reports New York's share of America's millionaires fell nearly 13% in 2010 to less than 9% in 2022, the steepest decline in the nation. Researchers estimate the state lost about $11 billion in income tax revenue as high earners relocated to lower tax states. Critics warn proposals for even higher taxes could accelerate the exodus and cost the city even more tax revenue. John Scott reporting.
22: In Wisconsin's gubernatorial race, a Democratic Socialist Act attracting support now from some Trump voters by calling for a moratorium on a new data center construction. Here's Ken Lorman.
24: Concerns over land use, water consumption, power demands, and corporate influence are fueling opposition that cuts across party lines. Polling reportedly shows broad skepticism toward data centers among both Democrats and Republicans, suggesting the issue could disrupt the usual political alignments and catch both parties off guard this election cycle. Ken Lorman reporting.
22: The Justice Department has filed a first-ever petition to a secretive court created 30 years ago. That's a way government requests to deport alien terrorists from the U.S. That removal court had never received a petition until this past week. More on these stories, townhall.com.
13: Larry Elder here. 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
22: Very unusual kidnapping case.
3: A father and son are expected to be charged federally with kidnapping after authorities say they held two U.S. Forest Service employees at gunpoint for more than 12 hours in the Shasta Trinity National Forest in Northern California. Authorities say the workers were conducting routine field operations when they were taken on Thursday, held inside a trailer at gunpoint and zip-tied. Authorities say they located the trailer with drones and that the suspect and his adult son surrendered early Friday, walking out of the trailer with an assault rifle and knives. They also told authorities they had grenades. I'm Donna Water.
22: Taylor Farms expanding a voluntary recall of its iceberg lettuce products sourced from central Mexico because of the potential link to the Cyclospora outbreak that has sickened people across the U.S. California-based company says the products with that potential were shipped to 27 states. Breaking news and analysis, townhall.com. Massive fire in Norway. Lisa Dwyer has the story.
4: Authorities say the largest residential fire in modern Norwegian history has destroyed over 100 homes. The fire started Friday in a townhouse in Drammen, about 21 miles southwest of Oslo. The fire then spread to nearby forests. As firefighters continue to battle the blaze, the Norwegian Directorate for Civil Protection confirmed that it is the largest fire of its kind in modern times for Norway. NRK, Norway's public broadcaster, says hundreds of people have evacuated to a center. So far, no residents are reported missing. I'm Lisa Dwyer.
22: In China, landslides have killed at least 8 people. Many more are missing. And a ferry has capsized in Guyana. Only 67 survivors out of 130 on board. More on these stories, townhall.com.
5: From the Fox 45 Weather Authority team, I'm meteorologist Justin Chambers. Not too bad overnight as temperatures dropping into the 60s and 70s. Looking for a pretty nice day Monday with temps back into the 80s under partly cloudy skies. Tracking our next weather maker as showers and storms return Tuesday. From the Fox 45 Weather Authority, I'm meteorologist Justin Chambers for Talk Radio 680 WCBM.
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13: 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I am Larry Elder. 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Did J.D. Vance suggest that Israeli influence
2: interfered with the deal he was trying to negotiate, as opposed to Iran? It appears he's saying this. You tell me what he's saying. Number 46?
0: Things. But I definitely think you have seen this very discreet, extremely well-funded campaign to try to derail the negotiation and try to derail the deal. And, you know, there was, again, there's this Time article that came out yesterday. A friend sent it to me. It's, like, worth reading because it lists a bunch of people who have quite literally been paid by a former Trump campaign person who was himself paid by certain elements within the Israeli government. And those people are attacking me viciously for quite literally trying to accomplish the negotiation objective that the president set for the country. So
20: what is their position? Like, are they attacking you how?
0: Oh, it's social media posts. It's, you know, they're leaking to reporters. They're attacking me obsessively, saying that we should not be negotiating with Iran. We should just keep the military campaign going indefinitely. And that is their explicit position. And coming after me saying that, you know, people have come after me and say that I'm influenced by Qatar, that I'm influenced by foreign governments, that, you know, I take my marching orders from Tucker Carlson. And there's just so much out there when what I'm actually trying to do is accomplish what the President of the United States told me to accomplish, which is a settlement of this that accomplishes our objectives. Iran doesn't have a nuclear weapon. We have the free flow of oil and gas. And like, I should be clear, I don't mind that the, you know, let's say certain elements of the Israeli government want to criticize the deal or have disagreements about the deal. I don't even mind an effort to try to influence, you know, foreign governments try to influence the United States all the time. You know, Israel does it. Other countries do it. It's just sort of the nature of the beast. What bothers me is actually when Americans allow, meaning American leadership, allows that influence to affect their judgment and to affect what they are advocating for. That's what really bothers me. People are always going to try to influence the United States of America, whether they're allies of ours or whether they're enemies of ours. But again, when I open up the pages of Time magazine and I see that there's a literal foreign influence campaign being funded to tank the very deal that I was pursuing, and oh, by the way, many of the people who were receiving that money were actually attacking me in completely dishonest ways, you know, my response to that is, well, go to hell. I'm going to do what I have to do for the American people. I represent Americans first, and that's the way that I've tried to do this job.
2: Now, I don't know about you, but I have no idea what he's saying. Elements within Israel are trying to influence the deal and trying to get you to continue the military campaign that realizes negotiating with Iran is a waste of time. How is that malicious? How is that somehow unseemly? That seemed to me to be what he's suggesting. Now let's turn to DEI. This is a Democrat, Johanna Hayes, Connecticut. Number 21.
1: I am incredibly disappointed that as academic deans, you could not immediately answer the question about teaching colonialism in healthcare. Teaching colonialism directly addresses the systemic roots of healthcare inequities. It exposes how historic power structures dictate who receives quality care. It's important for future doctors to have that education to recognize how that historic a legacy promotes biases and negatively impairs outcomes. That's why you teach colonialism in healthcare. I am equally as disappointed to hear that we have deans from California universities specifically who can't immediately say that the Black Panther Party was central to healthcare discussions.
2: What? She's talking to medical school deans and chastising them for not prioritizing the history of colonialism in their curriculum. What does that have to do with practicing medicine? And this is a Democrat named Alma Adams from North Carolina, number 22.
6: Education that includes DEI teaches doctors about implicit racial bias, culturally competent care, and expands their knowledge of the patient populations that they will be serving. But most importantly, it saves lives.
2: DEI saves lives? I'm going to get into the quality of education some of these universities are now seeing as a result of lowering standards in order to achieve DEI. But here's Representative Brandon Gill from Texas, number 56.
8: Good morning and welcome to today's hearing before the Task Force on Defending Constitutional Rights and Exposing Institutional Abuses on the discriminatory, harmful, and often illegal nature of so-called diversity, equity, and inclusion, or DEI, policies. DEI is, by its very nature, an affront to the principles and ideals that define our great nation and a rejection of the progress our predecessors made in ensuring civil rights protections for all Americans. Our forefathers fought and died to ensure that this country would be a place where every person has the opportunity to achieve great things as the fruit of his or her own talents and hard work. Civil rights leaders of the 1950s and 60s fought tirelessly in the pursuit of these same principles to ensure that America would not be judged by the color of their skin, but by the content of their character. Today, DEI has become a euphemism for a Marxist ideology which seeks to undo those very efforts by civil rights leaders like Martin Luther King and his contemporaries. DEI represents a conscious effort to specifically judge people by the color of their skin and other immutable characteristics. Not only is this an utterly disgusting and racist ideology, but it is also a clear violation of the Constitution and federal law. Title VII of the Civil Rights Act of 1964 clearly prohibits unlawful employment practices that discriminate against an individual because of such individual's race, color, religion, sex, or national origin. And the Supreme Court ruled in a 2023 case that the Equal Protection Clause of the 14th Amendment to the Constitution prohibits racial discrimination in college admissions practices. Meanwhile, DEI policies embody racist and stereotypical attitudes harbored by the left towards groups that these policies purport to benefit. Do Democrats believe that these people, would categorize as diverse, do not possess the skills to succeed in our society without quotas or preferential treatment? Apparently, yes, we know this because the mask slips and they admit this explicitly. New York Governor and Democrat Kathy Hochul patronizingly claimed in 2024 that, quote, black kids growing up in the Bronx don't even know what the word computer is, end quote. I guess if you believe that nonsense, DEI makes a lot more sense. And as it isn't just prominent Democrat politicians. Some of the largest American companies bought into this absurdity. For instance, companies such as Macy's, BlackRock, Starbucks, Disney, Google, Amazon, among others, in recent history instituted aggressive DEI policies. In higher education, institutions have, in open defiance of the Supreme Court, merely rebranded their racist DEI practices while continuing to seek out novel means to racially categorize and then discriminate against individuals. To combat this, the Trump administration has taken historic action to enforce federal civil rights law and ensure all Americans are protected from discrimination. Despite this bold stance against discriminatory practices, this committee is concerned that the DEI proponents in industry and academia are just biding their time. The behavior of the radical left indicates that DEI is not truly eradicated from our society, but merely lying dormant and licking its wounds until it has an opportunity to rise again. If the left does not abandon this obsession, where will that lead our country? I look forward to a discussion today on how we can work towards a society that has eradicated insidious discrimination under the guise of DEI.
2: Now, California voters twice voted to eliminate racial preferences for college admissions, for hiring, and for contracting with government. And they've consistently, academically ignored this. And now there's a reckoning. Faculty at University of California, 600 of them, led by mathematicians at UC Berkeley, are calling to reinstate SAT, which they eliminated for purposes of DEI. Stick around for all of this. 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
1: 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Larry Elder here, Salem News Channel. Thank you so much for stepping up for food for the poor. I've been telling you about my campaign. One of the people helping coordinate delivery of emergency relief to Venezuela is Cesar Guevara. In addition to being a director at the Christian nonprofit relief organization, he also has family living in earthquake-ravaged Venezuela. So the emergency effort here at LarryElder.com, banner at the very top, Help Venezuela, well, it's really personal to him.
2: Over 18,000 people that have lost their houses. And as you know, the economic conditions in Venezuela are not very good. They were not good before the disaster, so this has made things worse. What Food for the Poor is doing is focusing on the first phase of the response, which is the humanitarian response. We're sending container loads of hygiene kits, food,

0: 1-555 Elder to 51555, or you can phone 855-918-4673, 855-918-4673. Or just go to my website, LarryElder.com, and you'll see the Help Venezuela banner at the very top. Food for the Poor is conducting fundraisers all over the country. Here is a newscast about one taking place as we speak in Miami. Number 40.
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2: Local 10 Syra Anwar is at the food drive there in Coconut Creek, where organizers are working to bring critical aid to those impacted.
3: Food for the Poor is always ready to mobilize to help out communities in need. And right now, their efforts are zeroed in on Venezuela.
4: You put it on top, and then I'm going to have another person do the rest.
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5: We have already established connections with the government, other NGOs in Venezuela that are going to be distributing our donations in Venezuela.
3: Food for the Poor, one of the largest relief and development organizations in the country, launching a community donation drive to help families affected by the devastating earthquakes that struck Venezuela Wednesday night.
5: 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The hospitals are collapsed. There's no medical supplies. People have to bring their own stuff when they have a medical emergency. The earthquake has made it tremendously worth.
6: Any more boxes, please? That's what I'm
3: talking about. They aim to have hundreds of disaster preparedness kits assembled and ready for shipment to Venezuela.
5: We're opening the channels for us to send containers.
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7: Palabras de consuelo, mi amada o amado.
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0: Now remember, not one dime from government. It's all up to us. LarryElder.com, Help Venezuela banner at the very top. Text Elder to 51555. That's Elder to 51555. Or phone 855-918-4673. That's 855-918-4673. Now, getting back to DEI, this is an article from the Los Angeles Times. Headline, faculty at UC urge the return of SAT. STEM students show severe math deficits, says an open letter calling for the tests. That's the headline. Here's part of it. More than 600 University of California faculty members, led by mathematicians at UC Berkeley, are calling on the system to reinstate standardized testing requirements for science, technology, engineering, and math applicants, saying that 6 years of test-free admissions has not reliably assessed the readiness, and professors are often teaching middle school math to incoming students. I repeat, professors are teaching middle school math to incoming students because they're being admitted without an SAT or an ACT test. That's just insane. Professors, quote, said they don't know whether incoming students can handle college-level math. The letter warned, and I'm quoting, "We now observe preparation gaps so severe that instructors must reteach middle school mathematics while simultaneously teaching the material students need for sciences, engineering, economics, and other quantitatively demanding fields." The article says over 3 years, from the fall of 2021 to the fall of 2023, at least 20% of Berkeley first semester calculus students show deficits. The faculty wrote this, "Basic mathematical fluency is analogous to literacy. Without it, success in university-level STEM becomes structurally unattainable for students." Fancy way of saying the students are flunking out. They should not have been admitted in the first place, certainly not at UC Berkeley. because of the pace

0: of the expectations at the level, and they're flunking out. So keep in mind, this is designed to promote DEI. So you're not helping students by admitting those who cannot compete, who are not qualified. They end up flunking out anyway. Talks about how regents, people running the university, unanimously voted to suspend SAT requirements back in May 2020. Many of the faculty opposed it. They were ignored. So now a bunch of students are coming in who simply cannot do the work. And 600 faculty members wrote this letter saying, can you please reimpose the standards? These kids are not cutting it. This is editorial for the New York Times, not an op-ed piece. This is the editorial. 7 years ago, the University of California system appointed an 18-member committee to study the use of standardized tests. Committee concluded that SAT and ACT do a much better job than grades, and they wanted the university to continue using them. University leaders, quote, disregarded the report. Voted to stop the use of the SAT and the ACT. What could possibly go wrong? 888-971-SAGE, 888-971-7243. I'm Larry Elder. Larry Elder here.
1: With SRN News, I'm Jason Walker. Another U.S. service member has been killed in Iranian airstrike. Military says the latest death was in Iraq during a controlled detonation of a downed Iranian drone. Meanwhile, earlier in the weekend, two other U.S. service personnel were also killed. Russia attacking Kyiv and other Ukrainian cities with missiles, drones, and bombs early Sunday. At least six people have been killed, dozens more wounded. Andy Burnham enters 10 Downing Street Monday with enthusiasm behind him, but major challenges looking ahead. He inherits a cost of living crisis and international conflicts. He plans to raise living standards, he says, and may consider a wealth tax. Justice Department has filed a first ever petition to a secretive court created 30 years ago. SRN News.
2: Probably. From the Fox 45 Weather Authority team, I'm meteorologist Justin Chambers. Overnight, not too bad. Temperatures dropping into the 60s. As we get into your Monday, we'll see mostly sunny skies. Highs back in the mid to upper 80s. A little bit below average for this time of year. We'll start to heat back up Tuesday, and we bring our next weathermaker in with showers and thunderstorms Tuesday afternoon, lingering showers into Wednesday. From the Fox 45 Weather Authority, I'm meteorologist Justin Chambers for Talk Radio 680 WCBM.
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0: I'm Larry Elder, Salem News Channel. So to repeat, editorial opinion, New York Times, meaning the editorial board wrote this. Talked about how the University of California system appointed a committee to study whether or not standardized tests should be continue to be used. They concluded that they needed to be used because they're a better predictor of whether or not you're going to be able to succeed than grades, because grades can be inflated. An A in one given school versus an A in another given school can be two very different things. Better way of measuring whether or not the students have the ability is with an SAT or the ACT. Well, the university leaders ignored the report and began to refuse to accept SAT or ACT scores even when students wanted to submit them. The policy was known as test blind. Quote, this again, New York Times, not exactly conservative. The results have been terrible. At University of California, San Diego, a faculty group last year reported, quote, a steep decline in the academic preparation, close quote, among entering students. Last fall, for example, nearly 12% of first-year undergraduate students were not qualified to take pre-calculus, a low-level class, up from only 0.5% in 2020. Quote, the key problem, said a Berkeley physics professor, is that many students coming in do not know algebra. She said more than half of the entering Berkeley students who took a math placement test incorrectly answered basic questions. Reading skills and writing skills have also deteriorated, says the New York Times. Professors say they must spend time teaching elementary skills. One English professor at Berkeley said, quote, after the SAT was dropped, I got students who could not write a sentence, end of quote. The New York Times opinion piece later says, quote, hundreds of faculty members describe the situation as an emergency. More than 1,500 science and math professors, including the chairs of more than 60 departments, have signed a letter asking the university to reinstate the test requirement. So far, university leaders have ignored the faculty's plea. This is an article from the Free Beacon. It is conservative. Talks about UCLA's medical school. Very difficult to get into. However, they've now changed the standards in order for DEI. Points out that one student in November 2021, a black applicant with grades and test scores far below the UCLA average, members of the admission committee felt the candidate was not the best fit for the school. When the admissions officer, however, voiced concern, the dean of admissions exploded. Quote, don't you know African-American women are dying at a higher rate than anybody else? We need people like this in the medical school, end of quote. So this person got in. What's the result? Race-based admissions, said one former member of the admission staff, has turned UCLA into a, quote, failed medical school, We wanted racial diversity so badly, we were willing to cut corners to get it, close quote. Talks about the large number of students who are failing their second year tests. And these are professors, some of whom are speaking to reporters on the record, which is very, very rare. One professor said a student in the operating room could not identify a major artery when asked, then berated the professor for putting her on the spot. The professor said, and I'm quoting, "I don't know how some of these students are going to be junior doctors. Faculty are seeing a shocking decline in knowledge of medical students." There are so-called shelf exams, which are typically taken at the end of each clinical rotation, measuring basic medical knowledge. Only 5% of students fail such tests nationally. However, the failure rates at UCLA have increased tenfold in some subjects since 2020, according to internal data obtained by the Free Beacon. What could possibly go wrong? This is insane. Absolute insanity. It's one thing to use DEI to admit people studying philosophy or, quote, African-American studies. Another thing to admit people, DEI, who are engineers, bridge builders, building.
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17: 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We all of a sudden became the enemy.
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21: Larry's father, Staff Sergeant Randolph Elder, says hard work wins. You get out of life what you put into it. 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
0: 888-971-SAGE, 888-971-7243. I am Larry Elder. We are Salem News Channel. 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Ray is in Livermore, California. Ray, you're in the Larry Elder Show. Thank you so much for calling.
22: Hey, Larry. Wonderful. Great show as usual. You were talking about the colonization of medicine, I believe was...
0: that was a term, yes.
22: And I think, well, it's valid. I think it started with Cortez when he hit the shores of Central America and the indigenous Aztecs were yanking hearts out of men's chests and chopping heads off. He's like, whoa, whoa, whoa, whoa, whoa. We got to do a little more Western approach here. We're making a colony here. And I think that's what they're referring to, that we need to go back. They want to go back to the Aztec indigenous ways of medicine. And, you know, you don't need anesthesia. You don't need all this Western technology. Come on.
0: All right. Thank you so much for the call. This is in the California Post. Headline, professors at top California college forced to radically alter coursework as students struggle to read. Humanities professors are assigning fewer pages, replacing full books with excerpts, and rethinking coursework as students increasingly struggle to keep up with reading-heavy classes. Professors told Student Newspaper that reading expectations have steadily declined over the past two decades, prompting some instructors to scale back assignments in order to maintain meaningful classroom discussions. One professor said, "We are now reaching a crisis point where if the numbers of pages I assign goes down even further, it's unclear to me whether my discipline of history can really be taught." The professor said upper division students once received roughly 100 pages of reading each week, with professors expecting them to complete most of the material. For a course he planned to teach this fall, that number will be closer to 35 pages a week. Other professors reported making similar adjustments. And again, this is California, where voters not once but twice voted to make it illegal to use race in admissions to colleges and universities, race in hiring for government jobs, and race in awarding government contracts. Yet the schools, leaders running these schools, are doing it anyway. What they're doing is illegal. What they're doing has been voted against twice by voters in California, and they're doing it anyway. That brings us to more boneheadedness. This is the city of New York, where Sauron Mamdani has imposed rent freeze for nearly 100 apartments that are already, quote, rent stabilized. All-time high one bedroom in Manhattan, $5,500 a month. Brooklyn close behind. Overall median rent for an apartment in Manhattan is up 8% year to year. Same thing with Brooklyn. Now, Sauron Mamdani promised and delivered rent freezes. So far, on 1 million rent-stabilized apartments. So guess what? These rent-stabilized apartments, 57,000 of them are sitting empty. Landlord can't get a return on his or her investment. Cheaper to not rent them. And when you rent them, it takes an act of Congress in order to remove the tenant. As a result, fewer apartments are being rented, fewer apartments are available, and the law of supply and demand says that when you have scarcity, the price then goes up. How stupid can you be? When I was running for governor, they had also stabilized the rent for certain places because of COVID. The idea that everybody who's a landlord is driving Ferraris, it's just not true. A lot of these apartments are owned by moms and pops. I met a woman who had a 4-unit building, and she couldn't get the amount she needed in order to pay the mortgage. Now, the mortgage payments weren't stabilized. Maintenance wasn't stabilized. Property taxes weren't stabilized. But she couldn't get fair market value for the rent. And because of Gavin Newsom and other policies, several tenants were allowed simply not to pay anything at all. I said this before. Every dumb idea they've tried in Washington, D.C., has already been tried twice here in California. Meanwhile, the amount of homelessness in Manhattan has increased dramatically. People living on the streets because Mamdani has stopped enforcing the laws against vagrants. As a result, according to the New York Post, dozens of tents and makeshift shelters now stretch from 34th Street to 46th Street along 11th Avenue. Well done, Zoran. 888-971-SAGE, 888-971-7243. I'm Larry Ogden. 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

0: You're a brown man in America. It's not like America has been all too kind to brown folk. You're from Pennsylvania. And you're saying that this was a different kind that I believe you said something along the lines of you had never recognized your skin color as much as you did when you were traveling through the West Bank.
1: I've never felt my race as much as I did in the 3 days I was in the West Bank. Never. You know, when I grew up in Pennsylvania in Bucks County, it was a middle class upbringing.
2: 888-971-SAGE, 888-971-7243. I am Larry Elder. We are Salem News Channel. That is Hassan Piker, that YouTuber who calls Israel apartheid and says Israel is committing genocide. He was talking to Ro Khanna, who pulled that stunt in the West Bank, claiming that he was stopped by the IDF. I'm going to comment about that in a second. Now, remember, tonight, 9 o'clock, President Trump is going to be addressing the nation. Unclear what he's going to be talking about, presumably something to do with election integrity. But the Ohio senator tweeted out, it's the most important Oval Office address since the Cuban Missile Crisis. And he mentioned China. We're going to be carrying it live right here on SNC, right after my show. We're talking about minutes from now. Also on SRN. Now, regarding we're not being very fair to brown people, Gallup did a poll of 140 countries to find out which country is the most accepting of migrants and minorities. And guess which country did the best? We did. And regarding migrants, living in the United States are more likely than any other country worldwide to see their community is a good place for migrants to live. 96% of U.S. residents born abroad say their local area is a good place for immigrants. That's ahead of any other nation. Now get this. When Americans were asked, are we a welcoming place for migrants? 81% say we are. So a greater percentage of migrants say they're welcome in America than Americans born here say that migrants are welcome in America. In other words, migrants have a greater appreciation for the tolerance and acceptance of migrants than Americans think we do. Quite a gap. Didn't the people coming to the World Cup teach Americans anything about how great this place is? Again, the speech coming up in just a few minutes, carrying it right here on SNC and on SRN. I'm Larry Elder. I will see you tomorrow. God bless.
3: 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Mamba out.
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0: News this hour from Town Hall. I'm Jason Walker. Justice Department activating a court for deportation.
1: The DOJ files a first-ever petition to a secretive dormant court that's been around for 30 years to weigh government requests to deport so-called alien terrorists from the U.S. The Alien Terrorist Removal Court has never received a petition until this past Wednesday, when the Justice Department sent an application seeking the removal of an individual whose name is withheld. There was a hearing. Now the DOJ has until July 22nd to provide more information to the five-judge court. If an application is granted, the court must hold a public hearing. The government has the burden to prove that the individual satisfies the definition of alien terrorist. I'm Julie Walker.
0: A Massachusetts tax experiment is getting a second look. Correspondent Ken Lorman reports some taxpayers can voluntarily pay a higher state income tax rate, but honestly, very few get around to actually doing it.
2: The option was created as a way for residents who favor higher taxes to contribute more revenue. But according to figures highlighted by Unleash Prosperity, only 1,570 taxpayers, about 0.05% of more than 3.2 million filers, chose the higher rate last year. Supporters of lower taxes say the results suggest most taxpayers prefer keeping their own money. Ken Lorman reporting.
0: A 5.5 magnitude earthquake has shaken the Andes region of Peru, killing at least 6 people, more than 30 injured, hundreds more are homeless. And it's been just about a month now since the twin earthquakes devastated Venezuela. Officials there now say the death count has surpassed 5,000. 16,000 have been injured. More on these stories, townhall.com.
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0: Now, lately, it has been a wild ride for many investors with more than a few headaches from time to time. Here's a look now at the week ahead in the financial markets.
4: I'm Seth Sutel, and this is the week ahead on Wall Street. Investors are looking ahead to more quarterly updates from big companies this week as the earnings reporting season picks up steam. Some of the higher profile reports will come from Tesla and Google parent company Alphabet on Wednesday. American Express and Verizon issued their reports on Friday. This earnings season has gotten off to a mixed start. Banks turned in some solid report cards this past week, but Netflix pulled back sharply after releasing an outlook that was weaker than expected. Stocks are coming off a rare losing week as chip companies came under pressure again. Intel, Applied Materials, and Marvel Technologies came under heavy selling. They're still up sharply for the year. Seth Sutel, New York.
0: Breaking news and analysis, townhall.com. Now, the Trump administration changing just how long foreign journalists can stay and work in the U.S., replacing the current duration of status system with fixed periods. More from correspondent Marcela Sanchez.
5: The Department of Homeland Security says it's shortening visas for most foreign journalists to 240 days, down from stays of up to 5 years. Journalists from China will face even stricter limits, with visas capped at 90 days, prompting Beijing to warn of possible reciprocal countermeasures. While visas can still be extended, the change has raised concerns over press freedom. Advocates for foreign journalists say the shorter timeframes will make it harder for them to live and work in the U.S. Homeland Security says the change is necessary to better vet visa holders.
0: Investigation continues in that bus accident in Uganda that killed 20 kids and one adult. Officials say 3 adults and several children did survive. More on these stories, townhall.com.
6: From the Fox 45 Weather Authority team, I'm meteorologist Justin Chambers. Overnight, not too bad. Temperatures dropping into the 60s. As we get into your Monday, we'll see mostly sunny skies. Highs back in the mid to upper 80s. A little bit below average for this time of year. We'll start to heat back up Tuesday, and we bring our next weathermaker in with showers and thunderstorms Tuesday afternoon, lingering showers into Wednesday. From the Fox 45 Weather Authority, I'm meteorologist Justin Chambers for Talk Radio 680. WCBM.
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12: 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It's Red Eye Radio, and Gary and Eric will be back tomorrow. 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And I do host a morning show in Nashville, Tennessee on Super Talk 99.7 WTN. There is a lot going on here for this Sunday night, Monday morning. Let's get right into it. By the way, I do have a bunch of updates for you. This morning, we do have an explosive diarrhea update. Hate to tell you, but the number of cases are increasing, so I have an update on that. We also have an update on the Democrat Socialists of America, i.e. communists. Bill Maher is actually now saying that he might actually vote Republican if the Democrat Party continues to go in this direction. A lot more stories for you as well. So let's go ahead and get right into it. A tragic weekend, of course. We have lost three additional members of our military in Jordan as the war in Iran does continue. So this happened. It was Friday night into Saturday morning. Two members, actually three now, members of our military have been killed. Iran strikes our military base in Jordan. Of course, you know that since the memorandum of understanding has gone by the wayside, the battle has continued. Four others were injured in this attack, again, Friday night into Saturday morning. So now we've been blasting Iran after all of this, and we really have been going after them. I think it's eight or nine nights in a row now since the Iranians decided to bomb those two ships in the Strait of Hormuz, effectively breaking the memorandum of understanding. President Trump had a lot to say about this. He spoke about this earlier today or Sunday as he was on his way back from the World Cup.
13: Well, we feel very badly, but, you know, those great people, those great patriots are out there fighting that Iran cannot have a nuclear weapon. Iran has been very, very badly damaged. They've lost everything almost militarily. They've got very little left. They've got some missiles. They've got some drones. They've got some manufacturing ability, not much. We control the strait. They don't control anything. So we'll see what happens. But we hit them very hard again tonight. And we did that in honor of the probably three. It's probably three as opposed to two. Great patriots.
12: So that is President Trump. And one of the things, there was some confusion whether or not it was two or three that were killed. They were able to identify two right away, two of the victims that were killed by Iran. A third one, there were some remains that were found, but they weren't exactly sure exactly who that person was and so forth. Apparently now they have finally identified that third person killed in these Iranian strikes on a military base in Jordan. So at one point, this is how bad it's getting in Iran. You just heard President Trump talking about everything that we've done to Iran. At some point over the weekend, things are getting so bad there in Iran that they actually told their people to stop using air conditioning to help alleviate pressure on their power grid. Now, realize it is well over 100 degrees in Iran. I have no idea if it's like a dry heat, but Iran, I believe, is getting ready to break. I mean, as a country, they're getting ready to break. Last couple of days, it's been power plants and bridges and other infrastructure that has been under attack. Meantime, Iranian drones and missiles also hit Kuwait and other allies in the Middle East, our allies in the Middle East. And so, you know, you've heard the president say, you've heard the administration say over and over again that we are winning the war. I do understand that. We are blowing a lot of stuff up. That's a good thing, by the way. Some people on the left are going to say that we're hitting their power plants and their bridges and other infrastructure. And the Democrats will say, and opponents to this war will say, that those are war crimes. I'm just going to go ahead and stop that conversation right now. They're not war crimes. Typically, if you hit infrastructure that is used by civilians, then yes, some would call those war crimes. However, that defense is that if it's infrastructure that is also used by the military of the nation that you're attacking or at war with, then it is fair game. And obviously, power plants and bridges and tunnels and that kind of thing in Iran is used by the civilian population. It is also used, though, by the military. So anybody that says, oh, these are war crimes, they're really not. And the whole point is that the president is doing all that he can to end this. And so if we have to, you know, go in really aggressively, which is what we're doing, to end this thing quicker, then that's what the president is wanting to do. He wants to get Iran back to the table. He wants them to negotiate in good faith. And that's the bottom line. Now, is it terrible for the Iranian population? Absolutely it is. Is it terrible that they've got, you know, 100 degree temperatures, well over 100 degree temperatures in Iran, and they're being told to turn off their air conditioning to alleviate pressure on the power grid? Absolutely. And I can't even imagine what it's going to be like if their power grid ultimately ends up collapsing with all of this. That's going to be awful, obviously, for the people in Iran. But the Iranians, the government, they continue to attack ships in the Strait of Hormuz. They continue to attack our allies, like, again, Kuwait and Jordan and other of our allies in the Middle East. You heard the president say, by the way, that we control the Strait of Hormuz. I know this is getting, for a lot of folks who have been paying attention, do we or do we not control the Strait of Hormuz? And if we do control the Strait of Hormuz, then why don't we have more ships going through so that we could alleviate our pressure regarding gas prices, because they continuously are going up? Well, we don't really control the Strait of Hormuz. We have cut Iran off from the rest of the world as far as exporting oil, but ultimately, and that's through the taking over of their ports, but ultimately, shipping through the Strait of Hormuz is only at a fraction of what it was. Now, you go to the Strait of Hormuz tracker, last 24 hours, all of 12 ships have gone through the Strait of Hormuz. Now, that's higher than what it was, but usually pre-war, it was usually about 60 to 80 vessels would get through the Strait of Hormuz, from what I understand. 285 vessels are waiting to go through, so the ships are having a hard time getting insurance. Lives are at risk as well. And that's the bottom line. You know, some people will say, okay, so why is it the ships can't go through? Well, the ships can't go through because Iran does have the ability to hit these ships as they're going through the Strait of Hormuz. And because of that, the ships are having a hard time getting insurance. That's the big deal. So because of all of these military issues going on in the Strait of Hormuz, the insurance companies won't give these vessels insurance, which means that they can't sail. So there's a lot going on related to the Strait of Hormuz. A lot of our military action right now in conjunction with what is going on with the bridges and the power plants inside Iran, we're also trying to do the best that we can to hit the areas that are, and they've got the drones that are going on. The drones are hitting the ships in the Strait of Hormuz. You've got the missile outlets as well near the Strait of Hormuz. We're trying to take out all of those near the Strait of Hormuz so that they can stop attacking, so that we'll be able to prevent them from attacking these ships. So there's a lot going on in that part of the world. You know, one thing that needs to be talked about, gas prices, of course, continuing to go up, is the possibility, this is part of the news cycle this morning, is that Iran was helped by China or Russia in killing these two or three members of our military. This is a guy by the name of Riley Moore. He is a Republican out of West Virginia, and he is pointing the finger right at China. Listen to this.
9: The precision in which they were able to strike sensitive targets within Jordan. And the reporting is indicating that perhaps China or Russia was feeding them targeting information. Now, we need to get to the bottom of that, particularly if we're talking about China. China is our adversary. We need to make this very, very clear. This is one of the reasons last year I introduced a bill to eliminate all student visas for China. Why are we training and educating our enemies to then work to destroy us? We need to get to the bottom of this, but where do we go from here, though, is also looking at how we're going to work with those GCC partners in the region, because this could tip over, hopefully not, could tip over into a regional destabilizing conflict, which nobody wants that. But some of these folks in the region there really need to step up and think about their own interest in this as well.
12: Yeah, I mean, that's some serious analysis there in the sense that it's true. President Trump, and by the way, he is correct, a few things. He is correct about the situation with China and all those student visas. There is zero reason we should be helping to educate essentially our own enemy. I think that a lot of people would agree with that, especially on the conservative side. What does China do, right? They spy. They steal our intellectual property. They simply cannot be trusted. I don't trust China any more than I trust Iran. Don't forget, by the way, that China is where all the ingredients come from regarding fentanyl coming across our southern border. The Chinese ship the ingredients to Mexico, then it's concocted in Mexico, and it comes across our southern border, killing thousands of Americans every single year. That is still an issue. Even with a safer border, that is still an issue. Last week, Donald Trump talked about China stealing the voter information of 220 million Americans. So this congressman, clearly he is spot on. Why are we helping China? Now, you heard the congressman also mention the GCC. What is the GCC? That is the Gulf Cooperation Council. The Gulf Cooperation Council. Six Gulf nations, Bahrain, Kuwait, Oman, Qatar, Saudi Arabia, and the United Arab Emirates. President Trump has been saying all along that these nations need to be helping us more. And I would agree because clearly they're impacted with all of this. So this is how this thing, though, could end up devolving, as some say, into World War III. We figure out that China has been helping with coordinates. That could be really bad. So you've got Russia and China, of course, say, you know, either selling Iran weapons, helping with coordinates. And so the Iranians know exactly where to fire their bombs and their drones. And apparently the accusation that China or Russia have been helping with targeting assistance, maybe coordinates, is coming from a number of different sources. And by the way, this is nothing new. I mean, these accusations, we've all been talking about this for a long time. Wall Street Journal came out with something over the weekend. This is a quote. Iran's ability to hit sensitive targets also has raised concerns that the regime is getting targeting help from China or Russia. Again, this has been going on for quite some time. So none of this is new. Remember also that China buys Iranian oil. They supply Iran with drones and missiles. And so that's how this possibly ends up devolving into World War III. We'll have to see ultimately if we find out that China is helping Iran, what do we as a nation, as a military, what should the United States do? I mean, clearly, I don't think we're going to be attacking China anytime soon, but there's some serious discussions that need to happen. Washington Post has this headline. U.S. teeters on return to all-out war with Iran after more troops are killed. We'll get to that and a whole lot more as we continue on with Red Eye Radio. Again, the phone number 866-90-RED-EYE, 866-907-3339. 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I'm monitoring it as we speak. 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
2: 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It appears by its own numbers, the U.S. government seems insolvent. 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

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Dan Mandis in for Gary and Eric. By the way, people asking, is Gary's father okay? As you know, I think he's 100 years old. And now, as far as I know, Gary's dad is okay. This was not a last-minute fill-in request. They actually asked a while ago now. It was just a one-off. So they'll be back tomorrow. As far as I know, everything is okay. You can text into the show, 615-737-9986. Dan Mandis here. I do host a morning show, Nashville, Tennessee, Super Talk 99.7 WTN. Always happy to fill in. So the headline from the Washington Post, U.S. teeters on return to all-out war with Iran after more troops killed. You know, just talking about this, I know that a lot of people, this is very controversial, but I think that I would prefer to just rip the Band-Aid off. I mean, we're already dealing with this. Can we just get it over with already? If we need to just blow the living crap out of Iran to get the, and I'm not talking about nuclear, but if we, whatever we need to do to get this over with is what I feel we need to do. You know, we could do this the easier way or we could do this the really hard way. And I think that at this point with Iran not willing to negotiate in good faith, I think that we need to just get this over with. And we can have the debate all day long about whether or not we should have started this in the first place. I'm of the opinion that Iran started this many, many, many, many years ago, and Donald Trump is simply finishing it, but that is a conversation that people are having. But President Trump telling News Nation in what the outlet said on Sunday was a brief telephone call that he, quote, couldn't care less about Iran's announcement that it would no longer abide by the bilateral memorandum of understanding reached a month ago. Well, I think we already know that they have no interest in abiding by the memorandum of understanding because they attacked those two ships a couple weeks ago. That's what started this whole resumption of hostilities, the resumption of attacking on both sides. Is the memorandum of understanding was in place, then Iran in its infinite wisdom decided to attack a couple of ships going through the Strait of Hormuz, and we said, screw it, this is what Iran's going to do. Okay, let's go. And that's what we did. Honestly, the next move, a lot of people are talking about what the next move is Karg Island. And this is where most of Iran

0: Iran's oil. I'm sure that you know this by now. Most of Iran's oil goes through Karg Island. Other countries use it as well. But some people are talking about how these Middle Eastern countries need to take Karg Island while we control the air. So Energy Secretary Chris Wright has said that one way or another, we will get control of the situation. This was on, I believe it was CNN.
1: We did a pause to try to get an agreement with the Iranian people to allow oil to flow without them attacking it. They've proven unwilling to do that, and we've pivoted. Now what we're doing is assuring that oil and gas and other products can flow through the Strait of Hormuz with or without Iranian cooperation. And we've continued to degrade their offensive military capabilities. The president is always looking for the diplomatic off-ramp. President.
0: Yeah, well, diplomacy certainly has not worked. And a little bit more on this and a whole lot more straight ahead on Red Eye Radio.

0: With SRN News, I'm Jason Walker. Russia attacking Kyiv and other Ukrainian cities overnight with missiles, drones, and bombs, killing at least six people, many of them civilians. Dozens more reportedly have been wounded. Another U.S. service member has been killed in an Iranian airstrike. The military says the latest death was actually in Iraq, during a controlled detonation of a downed Iranian drone. Meanwhile, the U.S. military says it has begun a new round of airstrikes targeting Iran. Landslides have killed at least eight people in southwestern China, but officials say dozens more are missing and feared dead. And it's considered the biggest wildfire that actually started to hit some homes. 100 homes have been destroyed in Norway. SRN News.
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2: From the Fox 45 Weather Authority team, I'm meteorologist Justin Chambers. Overnight, not too bad. Temperatures dropping into the 60s. As we get into your Monday, we'll see mostly sunny skies. Highs back into the mid to upper 80s. A little bit below average for this time of year. We'll start to heat back up Tuesday, and we bring our next weathermaker in with showers and thunderstorms Tuesday afternoon, lingering showers into Wednesday. From the Fox 45 Weather Authority, I'm meteorologist Justin Chambers for Talk Radio 680 WCBM.
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1: 866-90-RED-EYE is the phone number, 866-907-3339. If you can't call in, text in 615-737-9986. Scott has called in. Scott, thanks for calling in. Go ahead, sir.
2: Hey, Dan, briefly, before I get to my comment, I just want to congratulate you on a great career. About 16, 17 years ago, our paths crossed briefly, and I remember sitting in your office over off of Monaco in Denver when you were just thinking about starting a talk show.
1: No
2: Congratulations,
1: kidding.
2: Congratulations, man. You've had a great career.
1: Well, thank you, Scott. Appreciate it.
2: Anyway, my comment briefly is, why did it take Trump so long to realize the Iranians were just, you know, basically, you know, yanking his chain, you know, pulling along, seeing what they can get away with? You know, why? I mean, you could have started the hostilities again 2 or 3 months ago.
1: Yeah, and I'll say this, and Scott, I appreciate the call. One of the things that President Trump has been trying to do, it is well documented that the president hates war. I mean, he has said that many, many, many times, which is one of the reasons why I kind of trust him on this whole situation with Iran. He really wants diplomacy to work. He wants it to work, but he also understands the threat that Iran has been making for many years. I mean, of course, we all know about the hostages way back when. We know that Iran has been funding terrorism for many years, and he does recognize the threat of Iran having a nuclear weapon, which is why he has said all along Iran cannot have a nuclear weapon. But he wanted Iran to understand the greatness of being able to sell their oil on the open market. He wanted Iran and the leaders of Iran to understand the opportunity that was in front of them. That's why he wanted to utilize diplomacy as much as he possibly could to try to make them understand there is a better way. You don't have to keep funding terrorism. You don't have to be the pariah of the literal Middle East and the world. And there is a better way. So he kept trying to get Iran to understand all of that. But I think it is clear that Iran, and I've been saying this all along, Scott, I don't know how often you listen to me in Nashville, but I said from day one, number one, you simply cannot trust Iran. They will never negotiate in good faith. They will never tell the truth. And I think that Donald Trump understands that. I just think that he wanted to give diplomacy a chance. To the point, by the way, and this is to where you're going, Scott, the point is that to a fault, Donald Trump has been allowing Iran to, as you said, pull his chain, string him along, whatever, however it is that you want to frame it. The president has now had it. And so he is saying, all right, I'm done. That's it. And let the bombs now continue to drop. That's what he's trying to do now. He has said, if they want to come back to the table, that's great. But we're not going to stop, because as the president was trying to continue with diplomacy and the memorandum of understanding, the Iranians are reloading. They're doing everything they can to try to get to a nuclear weapon. And I think the president has just said enough is enough. And again, Scott, I appreciate the call. 866-90-RED-EYE is the phone number, 866-907-3339. Speaking of the president, I don't know if you saw this. There is a lot being made about the World Cup. Now, the World Cup is over.
3: Spain have won the World Cup.
1: All right, so apparently Spain won the World Cup. I'm going to be honest with you. I know more about Iran than I do about the World Cup. But apparently, as you just heard, Spain did indeed win. But as usual, people are finding a reason to attack Donald Trump. I'm going to get into this because you're going to see a lot of headlines where Donald Trump was out on the field and trying to insert himself into the celebration. So I'm going to go through this just to let you know that this is another case of Trump derangement syndrome. I don't care anything about the World Cup. I mean, I'm glad that it was here in America. It brought a lot to America as far as income and PR on the world stage, all of that, and we're going to get into it. But here is the specific accusation that Donald Trump inserted himself into Spain's celebration down on the field. And so Donald Trump, and by the way, if you want to see all this, you can. It's on my socials at Dan Mandis Show. Donald Trump is down on the field and he is shaking hands with some of the players from Spain. He's handed them the trophy and he is just kind of, you know, walking in front of the team as they've got their medals and everything. No big deal. It's really not a big deal. Now, he is at the end of the team photo, if you will. If you're looking on your computer, Donald Trump is all the way to the right. And this looks like a big team photo. And I think President Trump was thinking that he was supposed to be in the photo. But apparently what they do is they end up, as they get the World Cup trophy, everybody just like jumps up and down, right? They jump up and down. They do their official celebration. And Donald Trump is just like standing there like he doesn't know what he's supposed to do. He's not going to jump up and down. And so then the president of FIFA just like runs over and gets him out of the camera shot. Not a big deal. People are trying to make it a big deal. It's really not. Here's the other part of it. Traditionally, heads of state have gone down to the field to celebrate and hand out trophies whenever they have these big tournaments, right? In 2012, because remember, that's the accusation. Oh, Donald Trump, he just couldn't help himself. The guy that puts his name on everything had to be in the team photo as well. He had to go down onto the field and, you know, make himself known and you know, just all that. So he had to be the center of attention. 2012. The Euro games, the final game was in Ukraine. The president of Ukraine at the time, guess what? He was down on the field congratulating the winners and giving out the medals and the trophies. In the 2018 World Cup, it was in Russia and Vladimir Putin was down there. In 2022 in Qatar, the Emir Sheikh was on the field as well. So the Trump haters, they're going to do what they do and they're going to hate everything. And that's fine. Whatever Donald Trump does, they're going to find a reason to criticize the president. But the bottom line is that he was supposed to be down there. They're supposed to have, you know, photo ops. And the president is supposed to hand out the trophies and shake hands with the winners and all of that. That is what the president does. And just because he had no idea what he was supposed to do as the team from Spain was going to, you know, jump up and down and do all of that, I can't fault President Trump for that. He has actually no idea what is happening in the world of soccer. And by the way, it was all of about 3 seconds before he got out of camera shot. So it's all fine. I mean, this is what the Trump haters are going to do. Big whatever. But just so you know, that's what you're going to see in the news headlines today is, you know, Donald Trump had to insert himself into the celebration. That is tradition. By the way, just real quick, the president was interviewed by Fox after the game. This is part of what he had to say.
4: Mr. President, thank you so much for your time.
5: Thank you.
4: Hard to believe that the FIFA World Cup is coming to an end. You played such a role in bringing it here. What have been the highlights for you?
5: Well, I think my first meeting with Johnny, he's fantastic, the job he's done, and he had this idea, and I said, that's crazy. We're not a soccer country. And it turns out we are a soccer country.
1: Yep. And the president is right. We are a soccer country. By the way, that Johnny he is referring to is Johnny Infantino, who is the FIFA president. And he, of course, was instrumental. The president, Trump, was instrumental in getting FIFA here. The president more than willing, by the way, and I was surprised by this because this is not necessarily a President Trump's MO. It's not a criticism. It's just a fact. But he did give Infantino the credit which he deserves. You don't often see the president doing that. The tournament, though, they say generated, listen to this, at least $17 billion in gross domestic product. Lots of jobs, lots of revenue for America. That is huge. And I love that. For me, the biggest thing was the celebration of America. You know, if you look at Donald Trump, and I've liked Donald Trump a lot. I've voted for him, I mean, every time he's run for office. And you look at the president and the way that he conducts himself. And there's a lot of bluster there, and I'll be the first to admit that, and I believe that he has made some mistakes. However, one of the things that I really love about the president is that he celebrates America. He celebrates our country. He loves our country and its people. And so part of bringing FIFA to America was the celebration of America that we saw all across our country. From like, I mean, think about it. Ranch dressing. I didn't even know that ranch dressing was an American thing, but apparently it is. Well, now ranch dressing is, a phenomenon all across the world. They're actually now exporting ranch dressing into places like Australia and the UK and so forth. Had no idea that ranch dressing was only an American thing and that all of these foreigners that came here for FIFA now are ranch dressing fans because they discovered it here. Air conditioning was celebrated by people from Europe. They talked about how friendly our people are. Everybody celebrated the greatness of America. And what was so surprising was that they were so shocked because media across the country is always bashing America, not only here in America, but also across the world. They're bashing America. So then people come over to America from like the UK and Australia and Spain and all these other places, and they're just shocked at how great it is here in our great country compared to their own countries. Now, you heard the president mention the Scotlanders and the bagpipes. And, you know, there were headlines, of course. And again, the TDSers, they just can't help themselves. But you heard the president mention bagpipes and people from Scotland. And so there were some headlines that said that Donald Trump went on a bagpipes tangent as he went off script in this interview. You do remember the bagpipes were a really big deal because the Scotlanders, they were playing them all across Boston when the World Cup first started. Soccer fans from Scotland actually lugged their bagpipes all over the place. And I saw one video where they were playing the national anthem. So, yeah, that was a perfectly appropriate thing for the president to say. And I thought that that was great. One last thing, because there's no doubt the World Cup and the president wants to bring the World Cup back again. But one last thing, one of the finest moments, I will say, at the World Cup is coming up next. If you have any comments, the phone number is 866-90-RED-EYE, 866-907-3339. One of my favorite parts of the World Cup is coming up next. You have got to hear it. It is all straight ahead right here on Red Eye Radio.
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14: The U.S. Treasury quietly released its official financial report for 2025. It appears by its own numbers, the U.S. government seems insolvent. It's reported that the Treasury shows about $6 trillion in assets and over $47 trillion in liabilities. 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

0: 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All right, so my favorite moment from the World Cup is this moment. This is, believe it or not, this is Justin Bieber.
1: Good morning, curtains dancing in the sunrise. Baby's crawling on the floor.
0: This is a song called Everything Hallelujah.
1: And we don't have to go to Mississippi. I'll bring a river to your side.
0: I mean, I got to tell you, and I'm not a believer, which is what they call fans of Justin Bieber. I'm not a believer, but I got to tell you, this sounds amazing and incredible.

0: baby.
1: So much better than Madonna, because, you know, Madonna, apparently she performed too. And people are saying that she, you know, as you can imagine, it is Madonna. I don't know how well she sounds these days. But apparently she was lip syncing and the whole thing. Anyway, Justin Bieber, very, very well done. Again, I'm not a Belieber, but that was amazing.
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10: News this hour from Town Hall. I'm Jason Walker. Correspondent Donna Warder reports on the battle over the Strait of Hormuz, and it is intensifying.
11: Video from U.S. Central Command showing the launching of strikes and warplanes taking off, aimed at infrastructure and military targets in Iran. U.S. Central Command saying they were the seventh straight night of strikes. The most significant damage was in Kuwait, where sirens sounded. Kuwaiti authorities say Iran struck a water desalination plant and an oil facility, injuring several people. Iraq says it shot down attack drones, and Jordan's state-run Petra News Agency says the kingdom's air defense system downed Iranian missiles. I'm Donna Warder.
10: A former deputy national security advisor weighing in when it comes to Iran.
12: Appearing on Larry O'Connor's program on Salem News Channel, Katie McFarland discussed how regional energy infrastructure is reducing
0: increasing Iran's leverage over global oil markets.
12: While nobody's been paying attention, the Strait of Hormuz is becoming less relevant by the minute because countries in the Middle East are building pipelines to avoid the Strait of Hormuz, and they're also sending their tankers to the United States to fill up with American oil.
0: McFarland says the trend gives the United States greater strategic influence in the region. Willie Nelson, The White House.
10: 5.5 earthquake shaking Peru, at least 6 people killed, and the death count from the twin earthquakes in Venezuela nearly a month ago has now surpassed 5,000. 16,000 more have been injured. Thousands are still missing. Authorities say a rising professional female boxer was riding her bicycle on a Texas road. She's now dead after a motorist drove by, stopped, and then backed up and hit her. Sheriff there says 26-year-old Hannah Rapp died instantly. More on these stories, townhall.com.
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10: Russia attacking Kyiv and other Ukrainian cities over the weekend with missiles, drones, and bombs, killing at least 6 people. Dozens more have been wounded. Moscow has increased the missile use to counter Ukrainian strikes on Russian oil facilities. President Trump has said he is prepared to grant Ukraine a license to produce Patriots, but more details at this time are unclear. The attack on Kyiv began early Sunday and continued for several hours. Russia reportedly launched 41 missiles and 125 drones across Ukraine. Influencer brothers Andrew and Tristan Tate slated to appear before a federal judge in Miami Monday. They were arrested Saturday to face rape and sex trafficking charges in the United Kingdom. British prosecutors are seeking the extradition of the brothers. Breaking news and analysis, townhall.com. A second death from Legionnaires' disease.
14: The New York City Health Department is reporting a second death from the Legionnaires' outbreak on the Upper East Side that has made at least 72 people sick, sending many of them to the hospital. The disease is a form of severe pneumonia caused by a type of bacteria that thrives in warm, stagnant water. Health officials have focused on testing cooling towers that are part of air conditioning systems for large buildings. Health officials did not pinpoint a source for the outbreak, but say there's been a decline in new cases, and that indicates the source of exposure to Legionella bacteria has likely been eliminated. Legionnaires' disease is treatable, but 10% of people will die due to complications. Julie Walker, New York.
10: Taylor Farms expanding a recall. The iceberg lettuce products sourced from central Mexico because of potential link to cyclospora outbreak. Hundreds of people have become ill in several states. More on these stories, townhall.com.
15: From the Fox 45 Weather Authority team, I'm meteorologist Justin Chambers. Overnight, not too bad. Temperatures dropping into the 60s. As we get into your Monday, we'll see mostly sunny skies. Highs back in the mid to upper 80s. A little bit below average for this time of year. We'll start to heat back up Tuesday, and we bring our next weather maker in with showers and thunderstorms Tuesday afternoon, lingering showers into Wednesday. From the Fox 45 Weather Authority, I'm meteorologist Justin Chambers for Talk Radio 680 WCBM.
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1: 866-90-RED-EYE is the phone number, 866-907-3339. 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I'm always happy to fill in, and you can find out more about me on the socials at Dan Mandis Show. I'm on X. I'm on Facebook. I host a morning show in Nashville, Tennessee, Super Talk 99.7 WTN. And if you can't call in, you can text in 615-737-9986. A lot of folks asking the question. It's a good question. I mean, is everything okay with Gary's dad? As far as I know, everything is okay with Gary's dad. This fill-in date for me was scheduled actually several weeks ago. As far as I know, it is, simply put, a scheduled day off for the guys. And again, they'll be back tomorrow. There's a lot going on in politics. I'm going to get right to it. The shocking headline, Bill Maher is now out there saying, and he told John Fincarl, that he is going to quite possibly vote Republican. And I got to tell you, as far as Bill Maher goes, I can't imagine why.
18: ICE has nothing to do with immigration. ICE has nothing to do with the southern border. ICE is about normalizing paramilitary force on our streets. ICE is about weaponizing the idea of immigration against the Constitution itself. ICE cannot be reformed. ICE cannot be retrained. ICE has to be abolished. You're not getting another dime of our money. Not one more dime.
1: That is Democrat Abdul El Sayed. He is running for Senate, and I got to tell you, this guy is one of the Democrat Socialists of America. You can call him communist, whatever you want to call him. I've got a few names for him, although I can't say them on the radio, but I'm just telling you that this guy is a new breed of Democrat. And so the Democrats now, of course, if you have been paying attention, you know that they really, truly are changing. And that's why they've gone from, you know, Democrats to socialists or communists. So one of the things that I find interesting is that people like even Bill Maher have been out there saying, you know what the Democrat Party is turning into? And Maher has been a long time Democrat. And even he is saying, I can't tolerate this.
19: You told J.D. Vance you're open, your vote is up for grabs.
20: Yes, my vote is in play because it can't be Trump running. Mm-hmm. So I'm not living in communist America. I mean, I know the talking point is that, well, it's not communism, it's socialism. Okay, I've read the quotes from the DSA platform, from their own mouths. Don't tell me I'm not seeing what I am seeing. And DSA, again, they say things like, you know, takeover of key industries, government. That's communism. You know, there is a definition.
19: By the way, Trump's doing that, too.
20: Of course. Yes.
19: And to a degree that we haven't seen any other president,
20: no,
19: or Republican do.
20: Great. That's crazy, too.
19: He's got a piece of intel.
20: Right.
19: A piece of the AI company.
20: He treats everything like it's a real estate deal.
1: So that is Bill Maher. And I got to tell you a couple of things just real quick. I'm trying to figure out what he means and they mean by Donald Trump is trying to get the government to take over industries like the DSA has said that they want to. Because we're talking about energy and transportation and healthcare and such. And, you know, the DSA, the communists, the Democrat Socialists of America, they want the government to make all the decisions instead of CEOs and board of directors and all that. Donald Trump has never said anything like that, at least that I know of. I mean, maybe I've missed a memo. But remember, Donald Trump has always been about free market. Donald Trump has always been about deregulation. Remember, that was one of his big things in the first term, was deregulation, and that continued here in the second term. And so maybe they're talking about, I don't know, some liberties that, you know, that he's, I don't know, maybe they're taking some liberties on how they're interpreting something that he has said in the past. But he's always been about private industry. He's always been about capitalism as well. So I don't know what they're talking about. And maybe if you want to let me know, maybe you've got an idea. I'd love to hear it. The super text line is open that I use for my morning show in Nashville. That is 615-737-9986. So as I said, I think maybe they are using sort of an anti-Trump prism to interpret something that he has said in the past. But I don't know. But whatever they come up with, if I was to ask Jonathan Carl, what exactly is it that you're talking about? Because notice that the Democrat Socialists of America, and I'm going to go through some of the things that is on their official platform, but it seems to me like Jonathan Carl, what he's trying to do is he's trying to distract from what the communists, the Democrat Party is looking to do by saying, oh, you know, Donald Trump is trying to do it too. Really? Like what? What exactly is Donald Trump doing that is equal to what the Democrat Socialists of America are doing? I mean, there's nothing. The Democrat Socialists of America came out with their official platform, their official ideas, if you will, and it's basically a bunch of ideas that Americans abhor, that Americans have come out and said they are not in favor of. For example, you just heard Abdul El Sayed talking about abolishing ICE, abolish immigration enforcement, support mass migration or illegal immigration, opposing restrictions on migration because they say it's racist to enforce our sovereignty. They say that it's racist to enforce our borders. They say that it's racist to protect our country. This is what the Democrat Socialists of America have come out with in their official platform, which is why you've got Bill Maher now saying, I can't do this. They want to abolish the presidency and have Congress elect a leader. They want to significantly reduce U.S. military spending. I'm sure that would make China happy. I'm sure that that would make Russia happy. I'm sure that that would make Iran happy. They are incredibly anti-Israel, supporting the Palestinians and Hamas. They want to, of course, abolish the Electoral College. They want to abolish cash bail. I mean, look how well that has worked out for cities like Chicago. Abolishing cash bail. So, in other words, some bad guy is arrested on something horrific, and he doesn't have to come up with bail money. You know, he goes in and they charge him, and then off he goes. Off to commit yet another crime, and usually that crime is more abhorrent. And so now you see crime rising all across the country. They also want to reduce incarceration, abolish prisons, embracing soft on crime policies as far as worker ownership goes, right? So one of the things that they promote is worker ownership. So I guess companies are supposed to be owned now by the workers as opposed to the people that have made the investment and came up with the ideas or the technology. So just, you know, an example, Starbucks or Tesla or whatever, the welder within Tesla or the barista within Starbucks, they're the ones that will own the company and not the people that make the initial investment and come up with the idea or the technology to build the company. And so you've got the Democrats, Socialists of America, or the Democrats, or the Communists, or the Socialists, whatever you want to call them, but they hate people who own these corporations, because oftentimes the people who own these large corporations are millionaires and or billionaires, and they can that. Well, there's a reason why those people have been so successful. It is because they put up the risk. They put up the capital. They came up with the idea, and therefore they are now rich, and the Democrats don't like rich people. Remember, in their minds, millionaires and billionaires should not exist, even though they themselves are millionaires. So the whole thing is just silly. I mean, no offense to, you know, the Starbucks baristas out there or the welders or whatever. You folks do great work. You folks do incredible work. But you're not the ones that took the risk to start your company. You're not the ones that came up with the capital to start the company. That was the people that owned the company. So the bottom line is, they also want higher taxes on the wealthy, on corporations, you know, the job creators in our country. And so the bottom line is, they want to fundamentally, the Democrat Socialists of America, they want to fundamentally change America, which in my opinion means that they hate America. And that is most certainly true. There is a moment on CNN where they were going back and forth on the whole Democrat Socialists of America. This is, of course, a lot of conservatives. We like Scott Jennings. This is Scott Jennings and Democrat Representative Robin Kelly, who is now admitting that she, this is how people are interpreting this dialogue, that she doesn't care about the rise of socialism in her party if it means that the Democrats will win. Listen.
16: In the Democratic Party, I don't think the Democratic Party leadership understands. They've already been overwhelmed, and it's just a matter of time before these views become the mainstream platform, and that's what they're going to end up running on in 2028 as well.
21: I think we do understand. We talk about it all the time in the Democratic caucus. We know we're a big tent caucus, and that we're not all going to agree, but the one thing we agree on, we know we have to win.
1: Wow. So I want you to think about that. The one thing we all agree on is that we have to win. So she doesn't care about the actual policies of what these communists that are invading their party, infecting their party like a cancer, they don't care about the soft on crime policies or the abolishing of cash bail, even though it is clear through empirical evidence that that doesn't work and that destroys communities. They don't care that it's all about open borders. They don't care about the fact that Joe Biden's open border policies have led to the deaths of many Americans, as long as they win. I mean, they keep saying this, that they're a big tent. Well, okay. They do realize that this is spreading like a virus in their party, and it's going to be really bad if they continue down this road. I mean, I think the Democrats clearly have got to assume that Mamdani is their leader now, mayor of New York. And some of the views that these people that have been running in these primaries are clearly outside of the mainstream of anything that the American people believe. I mean, one of the big things that these socialists or these communists stand for is abolishing any support for Israel. I mentioned that earlier. John Fetterman. So you've already lost, apparently now, the Democrats have already lost Bill Maher. And he's always, you know, with respect to Bill Maher, he's always been a free thinker. But apparently they've also lost, or they're going to lose, John Fetterman.
22: And if that becomes the Democratic platform, that we will now ever vote for any aid and we'll turn our back on Israel, then that makes me to make that decision.
1: So John Fetterman is now saying that he may go ahead and flip parties to becoming a Republican. He is, of course, the Democrat out of Pennsylvania. And he is saying, and I just told you, the DSA, you know, their big document, their platform calls for the elimination of any funding for Israel. And it is pro-Palestine, pro-Hamas. And Fetterman says, no, not on my watch. That is something that I cannot stand by, says right now Democrat Pennsylvania Senator John Fetterman.
22: Is really what a Democrat should stand for, or being a part of my party for me. Now, you know, Jake, I've said this, that if I changed my party spontaneously right now, my views and my votes aren't going to change. It's really more of a statement how, and if you look at the kind of people that are winning our primaries, their centerpieces of their campaign is anti-Israel kinds of rhetoric, whether it's in my state or it's whether in New York City and what's happening in Colorado now too. If you believe the Democratic Party's future is rooted in describing Israel as apartheid state or genocidal and they don't deserve to have our support, that forces me to say, is this really make sense for me as a Democrat with these views are they continue to actually intensify?
1: So that is John Fetterman, and he's saying that he may be out as far as a Democrat goes. We'll have to see. And by the way, you also have to throw into that conversation, there's a lot of Republicans or conservatives, especially on the younger side, that would actually agree with the Democrats regarding support for Israel. That is a big conversation within the Republican Party as well. My name is Dan Mandis, in for Gary and Eric. The phone number, 866-90-RED-EYE, 866-907-3339. If you can't call in, you can always text in. It's my text line that I use for my local morning show in Nashville, Tennessee, 615-737-9986. Got a lot more straight ahead.
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4: 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Health and Human Services Secretary Robert F. Kennedy Jr. from a memorandum of understanding signing at a Tampa, Florida hospital. Among Agriculture Secretary Brooke Rollins' thoughts at the MOU signing.
23: The importance of the U.S. Department of Agriculture and the importance of just agriculture in general and having an understanding that if we really are going to reverse this trend of chronic disease and if we're really going to do that, the way to do it is through our farmers and ranchers and eating real food. And that's why this partnership is so incredibly important.
4: I'm Rod Bain reporting for the U.S. Department of Agriculture in Washington, D.C.
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0: and the trucking industry. 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
1: 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It appears by its own numbers, the U.S. government seems insolvent. It's reported that the Treasury shows about $6 trillion in assets and over $47 trillion in liabilities. Add it all up, and it looks like the U.S. owes more than $130 trillion it doesn't have. 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

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I played some audio. Hope I got time to do this. I was playing some audio earlier where Jonathan Karl was talking about how Donald Trump was doing, you know, essentially the same thing as the DSA, as the Democrat Socialists of America were calling for basically government-run control of corporations. And so I said I didn't know what the heck Jonathan Karl is talking about. I have not seen where President Trump is doing the same thing. Jonathan Karl said that he was. So I said, if you know of what is he's talking about, let me know. So a guy on Twitter, thank you very much. Follow me on Twitter, at Dan Mandis Show, says this is what Jonathan Karl is talking about. And basically, the Trump administration taking a stake in five public companies. They talk about various companies. Let's see, Lithium, America's Corporation, Trilogy Metals, Intel as well. 10% stake in semiconductor giant Intel, 15% stake in rare earth producer MP Materials, and so forth. There's a difference, though. And the difference is that the DSA, they want to completely control, they want to completely own these companies. The Trump administration and their stake in these, various companies, well, they're not calling to make any decisions within these companies. They're not asking for, you know, a seat on the board of directors or anything like that. They describe it more as buying some stake in these companies to keep China at bay. That's number one. And number two, they're not asking, again, for any seats on any board of directors. They're not asking for any kind of input on how the company is

Ron, as far as I can tell, this is essentially just an investment. Now, is it a good idea? I don't know, probably not. I haven't really thought about it all that much. But as long as they're not trying to take over the companies, as long as they're not trying to take over the running of these companies, it's a far, far different scenario than what the Democrat Socialists of America, are trying to do, which is a complete takeover of American companies.

0: With SRN News, I'm Jason Walker. Asian shares mostly higher, but South Korea's KOSPI has fallen nearly 5%. Investors there unloading more stocks linked to artificial intelligence. Japan markets closed Monday for a holiday, and U.S. futures were mixed. Oil prices jumped more than 2%, and Brent crude above $90 a barrel. Associated Press analysis finds more than 4.2 million people around the nation defaulted on student loans between April of 2025 and March of 26. Total number in default has reached a record 9.5 million. Surge includes many who were off track in 2024 when loan payments started coming due after the pandemic. Landslides have killed at least 8 people in China. Dozens more are missing. This is SRN News.
1: From the Fox 45 Weather Authority team, I'm meteorologist Justin Chambers. Overnight, not too bad. Temperatures dropping into the 60s. As we get into your Monday, we'll see mostly sunny skies. Highs back in the mid to upper 80s. A little bit below average for this time of year. We'll start to heat back up Tuesday, and we bring our next weathermaker in with showers and thunderstorms Tuesday afternoon, lingering showers into Wednesday. From the Fox 45 Weather Authority, I'm meteorologist Justin Chambers for Talk Radio 680 WCBM.
2: Over the next few minutes, we're going to turn our eyes to the market and how to control the uncontrollable. Brian Herbert is a financial and tax planner and a 5-star wealth management award winner with ProStatus Financial right here in Maryland. Brian, I think we're all hyper aware of the fact that the markets have been volatile as of late. What I think most of us are wondering is, what can we do about it?
3: It's the consistency. It's having the plan for your income and retirement. Any income that you're having coming in from your portfolio should not be dependent on the stock market getting you a 5% rate of return or a 4% or 10% or whatever it happens to be. You want that to be unaffected by the market so that when we have times like these where we have so much volatility, you're not stressed about, do I have enough? Am I still going to be able to retire when I want? 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
6: 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The annual change in residential electricity prices went up 89%. 89. The next closest was D.C. at 23.
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1: 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Always appreciate the opportunity to fill in. Dan Mandis here in for Gary and Eric. They will return tomorrow. A lot of people keep asking me on the text line, 615-737-9986. Is everything okay with Gary's dad? As far as I know, everything is fine with Gary's dad. This was a pre-scheduled vacation day. It was scheduled for me to fill in a couple of weeks ago. All, as far as I know, is well, although not all is well with the explosive diarrhea. So this is getting worse, not better. So there is now, and you know the story by now, right? So all across the country, especially in places like Michigan and New York, hundreds, thousands of people are experiencing cyclosporiasis or explosive diarrhea. Now, a guy who got it in Chicago, this made news over the weekend, a guy in Chicago apparently ate a chalupa from Taco Bell. These numbers are going higher, apparently now over 5,000 cases. Can I just say that I am actually kind of shocked that there are people, and this is no offense to Taco Bell, but why are people still going to Taco Bell? Because apparently they have sort of traced this back to some of the lettuce from Taco Bell. We're going to get into some of this, but the numbers are going higher. Over 5,000 cases now. Michigan has 501 to 900 cases. You've got New York up to 300 cases. North Carolina up to 160. Indiana, 80. Connecticut, 30. Kansas, 30. West Virginia, 30. Illinois has 80 cases. Kentucky, New Jersey, Texas all have 80 cases. You've got my state of Tennessee. You've got Oklahoma, Georgia, and Florida. They've all got between 11 and 30 cases. So the question is, where is this contaminated lettuce coming from? Well, they say that while this is from, Reuters, courtesy of the Washington Post. While public health officials have not publicly named the Taco Bell's lettuce supplier, the Washington Post identified the company as Taylor Farms of California. Now, Taylor Farms has farms all across, like, I guess it's California. They've got a farm, particular farm, that they do work with in Mexico. It's an independent farm, and that apparently is where this certain contaminated lettuce came from. In a statement to CNN, Taylor Farms said, while the FDA traceback is indicating a specific independent farm, which represents less than 1% of the U.S.'s iceberg lettuce supply, as the potential source of the outbreak, we have removed all iceberg lettuce from the region indefinitely. So again, apparently they've been able to trace it back to that one independent farm in Mexico. What Taylor Farms is saying, that we have taken all of this iceberg lettuce from the region indefinitely. We've taken it off the market. The company, by the way, specified that none of its salad kits, because they do, you know, Taylor Farms, they do lettuce, they do some vegetables, they have all kinds of things that they sell. The company specified that none of its salad kits contain iceberg lettuce and no, quote, Taylor Farms branded salads or kits are associated with this outbreak. So if I'm understanding it all correctly, it sounds like only the lettuce that went to Taco Bell is the contaminated lettuce. I'm surprised people are still going to Taco Bell. I mean, for now, you would think that people would be like, no, I'm going to give it a couple weeks to let all of this, you know, sort of weed itself out and for Taco Bell to be able to get all of this lettuce out of their system before I go back. This guy, again, apparently ate a chalupa. People across the country talking about getting sick after eating Taco Bell. It's not the first time, by the way, the California vegetable producer has been linked to an outbreak or illness. Taylor Farms was previously linked to an E. coli outbreak at McDonald's stemming from its raw onions. There were 104 people impacted by that outbreak, including, by the way, one death. A subsequent FDA inspection of the Taylor Farms facility found numerous violations in food safety procedures. Taylor Farms not immediately responding to the Washington Post's request for comment. One of the big things that they're talking about is lawsuits. There have been 3 federal lawsuits so far claiming negligence, breach of warranty, among other things. You know, somebody asked me over the weekend, could this actually lead to Taco Bell, you know, ultimately going out of business? And I don't think so. And I Googled it. I grokked it. I looked at this. They're thinking there could be hundreds of lawsuits, but they'll all be settled. Remember the Chipotle E. coli outbreak from like 10 years ago? Same thing. People are saying, oh, this is going to be the end of Chipotle. And these days, Chipotle is fine. No real problems to report. I actually eat at Chipotle all the time. So this will pass. And, you know, we'll see ultimately what happens with Taco Bell. But I think that people love their Taco Bell. My family, I'm not a big partaker in Taco Bell. My family, though, loves it. There was some discussion about this over the weekend. And I think by all accounts, we all pretty much said, you know what? We love Taco Bell. Right now, though, we will pass. By the way, in other restaurant news, I want to get this in. I live in Nashville, Tennessee, host a morning show, Nashville, Tennessee, Super Talk 99.7. But way across the state in Memphis, west on I-40, there is a restaurant called Tamboli's Restaurant. They are in Midtown Memphis. And they decided that they would refuse to serve National Guard members. Now, for people, I talked about this on my local show, but I wanted to bring this to the attention of the national audience because Tom Holman is now talking about this. So they just decided in their infinite wisdom that 4 National Guard members came into the restaurant. They decided that they would not serve them. The National Guard, if you know the story, has been part of this law enforcement surge in the city of Memphis because Memphis was just, I mean, it was being destroyed by crime. And so they brought in the National Guard, other law enforcement, big surge of law enforcement to try to stop the crime in Memphis that was out of control. And it has had a huge impact on Memphis. People can, you know, go outside again. Lives have been changed. Children have been found. Stolen guns have been recovered. Assaults and rapes and murders have all been prevented thanks to this law enforcement surge. But you know what? This guy, Miles Tamboni, who owns Tamboni's restaurant in Midtown Memphis, he doesn't care.
2: Miles Tamboli said that the Memphis Safe Task Force's presence in Memphis has made it harder to live in Memphis. He also says, like you said, he stands behind his decision to deny them service. But he said his protest was not against the actual people, but against the Memphis Safe Task Force actually being here in Memphis.
1: So that is such absolute BS. So this guy says, right, that the National Guard is making it harder to live in Memphis. I did some research. I did some recon. So Tamboli's restaurant, they're located on Madison Avenue in Midtown Memphis, a place where the crime rate is higher than the national average. Total crime, 4 times higher than the national average. Violent crime, 8 times higher than the national average. Property crime, 4 times higher than the national average. So somebody please tell me, Miles Tamboli, if you're listening to Red Eye Radio, please tell me, how is it that the National Guard is making it harder for people to live and work in Memphis? We have heard from people who have lived in Memphis their entire lives who have said that life in Memphis is easier and they can go out at night because they're not afraid of being shot. Because the crime rate has gone down. So again, tell me how the National Guard, there to help stop crime, is making life harder for the people of Memphis. It seems to me the crime is what has been making life harder. Yet, you know, this guy decides that he's not going to serve these folks in the National Guard. Stupid decision. Again, we all know that crime has gone down quite a bit since the Memphis Safe Task Force began. So when the story came out, people lost their ever-loving minds on the socials, but the guy who owns it, he didn't care. He actually had to shut down for a few days.
2: The owner, Miles Tamboli, stood behind his refusal to serve them, saying in part, quote, "I love this country and I love this city, and that is exactly why I made this call." He goes on to say, "What the task force has actually done is make this city harder to live in," end quote. Those opposing his stance gathered in Tamboli's comment section, but there were others supporting online and in person.
3: I'd like to support them and because they're standing up to this unlawful occupation of Memphis, I would say.
2: Many of the people I spoke with wanted to stay anonymous, but said supporting businesses who share their values is important.
4: A business has a right to refuse or provide service to whoever they wish. And we're in support of the Memphis community as a whole. And this is a great restaurant. And we just feel like it's our job to support the things that we think.
1: All right. So just and first of all, it's not an unlawful occupation, but whatever. In the last few days, a missing 14-year-old girl was rescued from a drug-filled motel room, a victim of child trafficking. That man is among the roughly 10,600 people who have been arrested in its 9 months of operation with the National Guard. So you would think that more people, again, would be going out at night and feel safer doing it, but apparently that is not the case. So now this guy who runs this restaurant, big controversial thing that he has decided to double and triple down on. Tom Holman was on Fox News over the weekend, and he had a few things to say about this.
5: Going after my family, saying ultimately that he's going to keep doing what he's doing and that he's turned over these threats to the police. He's kind of playing the victim here. But, you know, to just insult these guard troops, it's just such a terrible decision to make. But your reaction?
6: It's disgusting. Has this guy ever served his nation? Has he ever strapped a gun to his hip and go out and defend people he'll never meet? National Guard are defending this nation. Look, President Trump, and I say this all the time, I think he's the greatest president of my lifetime for a lot of reasons. But he is making this country safe again. Look what he did to Washington, D.C. with the help of the Guard. Look what he did in Memphis with the help of the Guard. He promised American people not only we secure the border and have mass deportations, he's going to make this country safe again. So National Guard is helping ICE and FBI and DEA and ATF and dangerous cities to make them safe again. National Guard had a big piece of that. That pizza owner ought to be thanking them for making that city safe. So it's disgusting. But then again, it's all based on the hateful rhetoric from members of Congress who want to say, right, you know, they hate President Trump no matter what success he has.
1: I mean, Tom Holman is absolutely right. And by the way, I love, love, love this because now there's a different restaurant in Memphis that is saying, you know what? All right, so, you know, Tremboli's doesn't want to honor our members of the military. We will. And so now there is a restaurant in Memphis called Hadley's, appreciates and cares for our National Guard members. They are saying now with members of the military, half-price burgers, half-off pizzas as well for all active on-duty members looking for a meal. Go to Hadley's at 2779 Witten Road. Well played, Hadley's. Got a lot more straight ahead on Red Eye Radio.
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16: The U.S. Treasury quietly released its official financial report for 2025. It appears by its own numbers, the U.S. government seems insolvent. It's reported that the Treasury shows about $6 trillion in assets and over $47 trillion in liabilities. Add it all up, and it looks like the U.S. owes more than $130 trillion it doesn't have. 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

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If you can't call in, text in. I got this from West Virginia. Hey, Dan, for weeks now, I've been hearing the Democratic Party refer to themselves as the, quote, the Big Tent Party. He says they need to be honest and call it exactly what it is, the Bigot Tent Party. Everything they believe is based on jealousy, envy, and hate. If you have more than they have, they hate. If you believe differently than they do, they hate. Everything the Democrat Party believes is based on identity politics and hate. He says it is about time the Republicans start calling them exactly what they are, the Bigot Tent Party. And that is from West Virginia. Appreciate it. If you've got some comments, you can always text in 615-737-9986. My name is Dan Mandis, in for Gary and Eric. I host a morning show out of Nashville, Tennessee on Super Talk 99.7 WTN. If you are interested in that, you can always find us on YouTube. If you go to YouTube and just type in the search bar, Super Talk 99.7, I'm on 6 to 10 Eastern, 5 to 9 Central. You can follow me on the socials, Facebook, Instagram, and of course X, all at Dan Mandis Show. 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
6: News this hour from Town Hall. I'm Jason Walker. Could be some tough times ahead for the Democrats. Here's correspondent Ken Lorman.
7: Democrats face a challenging path to regain Senate control in 2026, needing a net gain of 4 seats from their current 47, while Republicans defend only 2 competitive seats amid a 53-47 majority. Several Democrat-held seats in states like Georgia, Michigan, Minnesota, and New Hampshire could prove unexpectedly competitive due to the Democratic candidates and GOP gains in traditionally blue areas. Ken Lorman reporting.
6: Another U.S. service member has been killed in Iranian airstrike. The military says that death was in Iraq due to the controlled detonation of a downed Iranian drone. More bloodshed in the Russian and Ukraine war.
8: On Sunday, Russia attacked Kyiv and other Ukrainian cities with ballistic missiles, drones, and guided bombs, killing at least 6 people and wounding dozens of others.
9: Kyiv.
8: Ukrainian President Volodymyr Zelensky says Kyiv and the region were a key target for the Russians. And he says they had been preparing this attack for several days, accumulating missiles. President Donald Trump says he's prepared to grant Ukraine licenses to produce introduce Patriot air defense systems, the most effective means of intercepting Russian ballistic missiles. But full production could take years. I'm Donna Warder.
6: Changes coming up later in the day in Britain. Andy Burnham enters 10 Downing Street Monday with enthusiasm from behind, but challenges lying ahead of him. He inherits a cost-of-living crisis and international conflicts. He says he would like to raise living standards and consider a wealth tax. More on these stories, townhall.com.
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6: It is a situation that is very sad and in many ways difficult to comprehend how and why it happened in the first place. But a man is now suing after learning that he was switched at birth with another infant.
10: Kyle Bylan is part of a lawsuit suing Unity Medical Center in Grafton, North Dakota for being switched at birth and sent home with the wrong family 38 years ago.
11: My bassinet had Kyle Bylan on it, right? But I was born 10 to 12 hours before Kyle Bylan as Jeremy Morrison.
10: Kyle uncovered the mix-up after taking an at-home test he chose randomly during a Christmas gift exchange. That led to his biological aunt on a genealogy platform. The hospital is not disputing there was a switch, but says records and staff are hard to find after almost four decades. I'm Lisa Dwyer.
6: Breaking news and analysis at townhall.com. An American hero has been identified.
12: For more than two centuries, a fallen Revolutionary War soldier was unknown and unnoticed. Now, thanks to happenstance and the wonders of DNA, he has a name, just in time for the 250th birthday of the nation he fought and died to create. The remains were found in 2022 in a shallow grave associated with the 1780 Battle of Camden, South Carolina. DNA extracted from a small bone at the base of his skull was analyzed and uploaded to genealogical sites. The soldier was recently identified as Private John Pumphrey of Maryland. An orphan, he may have been as young as 13 when he enlisted in 1777. I'm Bernie Bennett.
6: CEO of Bank of America says major economic activity generated thanks to the FIFA World Cup activity. Brian Moynihan says the tourney produced notable spending at hotels and restaurants. He says consumer spending using credit and debit cards in June increased more than 6% from a year ago. More on these stories, townhall.com.
13: From the Fox 45 Weather Authority team, I'm meteorologist Justin Chambers. Overnight, not too bad. Temperatures dropping into the 60s. As we get into your Monday, we'll see mostly sunny skies. Highs back in the mid to upper 80s. A little bit below average for this time of year. We'll start to heat back up Tuesday, and we bring our next weathermaker in with showers and thunderstorms Tuesday afternoon, lingering showers into Wednesday. From the Fox 45 Weather Authority, I'm meteorologist Justin Chambers for Talk Radio 680 WCBM.
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0: Social issues and news of the day. 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
16: 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This is a really interesting story out of Memphis, Tennessee. I'm in Nashville. This is the headline. Tennessee mom accused of executing a young man on her front lawn. Apparently the guy was hiding under her daughter's bed. Her daughter is 13. The guy that is now dead was 20. Apparently what happened is that the 13-year-old daughter invites this 20-year-old man into the house. They are doing what they were doing at about 1 or 2 o'clock in the morning. The mom hears the commotion inside the bedroom, finds him hiding under the bed, allegedly takes him out to the front lawn, and shoots him in the back of the head. She's now been arrested for murder. So there's so many things, as I go through this story, there's so many different, things that are running through my head. Number one is that she shot him in the back of the head. Now that in and of itself, and by the way, again, she's been arrested for murder. Tennessee has some stand your ground laws, but it doesn't look like this guy. I mean, yes, it was statutory rape, right? If he's 20, she's 13, that is rape. So there is that. So let's get that out of the way right now. And I'm not sticking up for the murderer. I should say I'm not sticking up for anybody here. All right. So I'm just kind of asking questions. On the one hand, you say, well, dude was messing around with a 13-year-old and he was 20. So the mom felt like she had every right to take him out. Okay. How do you know that the 13-year-old was honest about her age to the 20-year-old? How do you know that she didn't say, I'm 18, I still live with my mom, come on over, right? There's a lot we don't know. But this is the story. A mom in Tennessee arrested for murder when officers found a man dead on her front lawn after she claimed that she caught him hiding under her daughter's bed. Kendra Scott, 36 years old, was taken into custody by the Memphis Police Department after officers responded to her home just before 2 a.m. on Thursday for reports of a shooting. Police made the grim discovery of a 20-year-old man unresponsive with a gunshot wound to the back of his head on Scott's front porch. Scott's daughter, who has not been named due to her age, apparently though she's 13, identified the victim as a man named Radarius Morton. She told police that she'd invited Morton to the home and he came in through the back door at 1 o'clock in the morning. About 20 minutes later, her mother, Scott, came home and knocked loudly on the door, yelling, "Who is at my house?" The girl told police that she was scared because her mom had a gun and had previously threatened that if a boy was in the house, she would put a hole in his butt. She used the A word, but I can't say that on Red Eye Radio. She said that when she left, she let her mother into the room, Scott allegedly caught Morton hiding under the bed and collected his belongings before leaving the home. The daughter added that Scott told Morton to get out of my house, and she heard one gunshot when the two went out onto the front porch. A neighbor also reported that he saw outside when he heard banging and saw Scott going into the home with a gun. This is where the story gets a little, confusing. The neighbor came back outside after hearing gunshots and reported that Scott was allegedly standing in the front yard with the gun saying, I shot him, according to the arrest affidavit. Officers later located a 9mm spent shell casing on the front porch and a black handgun in the yard. Neighbor says this incident started with the worst nightmare of any parent of a 13-year-old girl, predictably it ended in tragedy. Scott's lawyer, the mom, Scott's lawyer Blake Balin, telling the Daily Mail in a statement, "One of the key questions in this case, they say, will be whether anyone could act rationally in this circumstance." Tanisha Gunn, who said that she was Morton's sister on Facebook, paid tribute to him online, writing, "What makes this so hard is knowing my little brother was mentally challenged. He was not the average 20-year-old. He has always had a childlike mindset. That is why he barely talked or always was keeping to himself." She says, "Lord, I don't know what transpired these last few days before his life was taken, but here we are, lost, hurt, heartbroken, and left with so many unanswered questions. What I do know is Rodarius was not this monster people are claiming he was." Another sister, Tamara Morton, wrote in a separate social media post, "My heart is broken. My little brother, Rod," he says, "he didn't bother nobody. Lord, this is a nightmare. I'm so angry. The shocking sequence of events has rattled the family's neighbors." Gloria Milan, who lives near Scott, the mom, telling Action 5 News that she seemed like a real nice lady. "All I can say is that hurts that someone was in there with one of her little girls," she added. However, another neighbor said that if they had been in this situation, they would have called the police instead of deploying a weapon. Scott was arraigned virtually on Friday on two charges of first-degree murder and possessing a firearm during a dangerous felony. She is due back in court on Monday for a bail review hearing. Man, what do you do? Like, if you're on the jury, any parent will tell you finding a 20-year-old man in the room of your 13-year-old daughter is horrifying. The question is going to be, and it's the lawyer who asks the question, could any person be considered in their right mind if that's what you ultimately find? So is this going to be a situation where I don't think that she can say that she could use stand your ground laws. I don't think that you can do that because it sounds like she had a guy and she found him in the bedroom of her 13-year-old daughter. But this wasn't a violent rape situation. She invited him over. So that's part of the dynamic. He didn't break in. He was allowed in by the daughter. So that's number one. Number two, I don't know if you could say that he was a threat because she had a gun on him. She had him, and she could have very easily just called the police, but instead she came out, she had the gun, she was holding him via the gun. As far as I know, he wasn't armed. He didn't have a knife, and she shot him in the back of the head. And now she's being charged with murder. This is a crazy story. People posting on social media. Some details have been confirmed on this story. The man hiding under the bed was 20 years old and the child was 13. The child allegedly let the man into the house, did not tell the mother. The mother found the man hiding under the bed. They got into some sort of verbal fight that led them to the porch where she shot him. Kendra stated to the police, Kendra Scott, the mother, stating to police that she, quote, "saw a dude under my kid's bed and I did what I had to do." She's being charged with first degree murder. Now, here's the question. The man, was he grooming the daughter, or did the daughter lie to the guy and say that she was 18 years old and just living with the mom? There's a lot that we don't know, and I'm discovering this story. It's online, but I don't know. If you were on the jury, what would you say? And of course, we don't know all of the details either. But man, this is a fascinating story. It's going to be interesting to see how this whole thing plays out. The phone number, 866-90-RED-EYE, 866-907-3339. If you can't text in, if you can't call in, you can text in. 615-737-9986. Got a lot more straight ahead.
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0: 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William is calling from Chicago, listening on our great radio affiliate there, WLS in Chicago. William, thanks for calling in. Go ahead, sir.
1: Hey, good morning, sir. That's called home invasion, okay? Someone did that at my house, I wouldn't even think twice about shooting them, okay? I don't care what state you're in. That's home invasion. That's a federal crime.
0: Now, so you're saying that it's a home invasion robbery. And by the way, for folks that are just tuning in, there is a story out of Memphis, Tennessee, where a mom found a 20-year-old man, 1 a.m., in the bedroom of her 13-year-old daughter. Apparently, the 13-year-old daughter invited the 20-year-old into the home. He came in. Mom comes home, finds him hiding under the bed, takes him out to the front porch. Ultimately, the guy ends up dead from a gunshot wound. Mom shot him in the head. She is now being charged with murder, first-degree murder. So I looked this up, William. Go ahead.
1: It's still home invasion, any way you look at it. He's an adult. She was a minor. That is where the crime is, right there.
0: Okay, so I'm not arguing with you. Although we don't know if the girl lied to the 20-year-old about her age. But putting that aside, this is where you might be right here, actually. So I looked it up. Home invasion in the state of Tennessee, commonly used to describe aggravated burglary or of a habitation or a dwelling. So basically, they say, without the effective consent of the property owner, enter a habitation or remain concealed in one with intent to commit a felony, a theft, or assault inside. So if a 20-year-old is having sex with a 13-year-old, I'm pretty sure that's a felony. I don't know, but I'm pretty sure that that's a felony. Then maybe they could make that work as a defense.

0: she had him, he was unarmed, and she had the gun pointed at him, and she shot him in the back of the head. So why couldn't she have just called the police and let the police deal with it?
1: Okay, it doesn't matter. He entered her house illegally, and this is what they call the castle law, all right? Mm-hmm. I don't know what it is in Tennessee, but I know what it is in most states. You got the right to defend your property against, how do I say this correctly, unlawful entry. And if someone does that, they're at the gates of hell.
0: You know what? You bring up an interesting point, and my counter to that would be, and please understand, I'm not defending anybody here, but the daughter let him in. The daughter let him in.
1: Well, that's between him, her and her mother.
0: Yeah.
1: I mean, but at the same time, you know, a 20-year-old man with a 13-year-old girl? Yeah, no, that doesn't work in my world.
0: No, listen, Wave, I get it, and I appreciate the call. Thank you very much. The phone number is 866-90-RED-EYE, 866-907-3339. I'm not defending anybody here. I'm not defending the mom who, in my opinion, it sounds like she shot him. She shot him in cold blood in the sense that he was defenseless. She had a gun pointed at his head and shot him in the back of the head, which in my opinion is important. Could you call this a crime of passion? I'm going to be very interested to see how this whole thing plays out. A lot of people, and you just heard William there, defending the mom. And if you're the parent of a 13-year-old daughter, I've got an adult daughter now, but when she was 13, I found a guy hiding under her bed, you know, 1-2 o'clock in the morning. I can't sit here and say that I wouldn't have the same reaction. But the local authorities have charged her with murder. Incredible story. Okay. If you want to comment on that, feel free. Phone lines are open. 866-90-RED-EYE. I love this. This is from the Twitter account, the X account of a guy named Nate Friedman. Now, he has asked we're talking earlier about the Democrat Socialists of America. He has asked the Democrat Socialists of America to pitch you socialism. I want you to make sense of what in the world this guy is saying. Listen very closely.
2: I know. I saw a statistic. Amazing for you guys. More than half of young Americans now prefer socialism over capitalism. So if you can look into the camera and give a 30-second elevator pitch on why socialism is better than capitalism.
3: Community. Are you tired of sitting alone and being by yourself and having no one to talk to? Being a socialist is all about community. It's about literally sitting down and having coffee with a random stranger and talking to them. Talking about the game. Hell, I have hugged more strangers in this past summer because of the Knicks game, because of the World Cup, because socialism works. It's the watch parties that Zoran hosted. It's about the parties that we allow. We don't have cops hogging every single site and saying, oh, you can't be here because there's too many people. Instead of allowing people just being in their nature, a natural element of talking to each other, to bond over things we love and share. So that's what socialism is. And it ain't a scary word. It ain't me taking your house. It's about me making sure your house remains in your hands and some millionaire doesn't take it from you.
0: Okay, so that makes absolutely no sense whatsoever. So I'm going to rewind this, and I'm going to go through this one by one. Now, remember, realizing that one of the things that Mamdani wants to do is he is enforcing rent controls in, and the guy points this out in the video. So one of the things that Mamdani wants to do, and you folks, if you're listening in New York, you know what he's doing, is he is freezing rents. And then what happens is if you're freezing the rent, then things go wrong in the home or the dwelling, the apartment complex, whatever it is. Then the landlord, the owner of the building, can't afford to fix stuff when it breaks. So then the apartment building or the home, whatever, starts going into disrepair, then the government is going to take it over. That's part of what is happening or is going to happen in New York. Also realize that rents in New York, they are going up big time, because when you put in rent controls on some apartments, then the rent for other apartments is going to go sky high. That is exactly what's going on in New York. I'm going to handle this one point by one point at a time coming up next on Red Eye Radio.

0: With SRN News, I'm Jason Walker. An Associated Press analysis finds more than 4.2 million people across the U.S. defaulted on student loans. That between April of 25 and March of this year. Total number in default reaching a record 9.5 million. The surge includes many who went off track in 2024 when the loan payments started coming due again after the pandemic era freeze. Asian shares mostly higher, but North Korea's KOSPI has fallen nearly 5% as investors unload more stocks linked to artificial intelligence. Total number in default, it could get even worse. Russia has attacked Kyiv and other Ukrainian cities with more missiles, killing at least 6 people. SRN News.
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2: From the Fox 45 Weather Authority team, I'm meteorologist Justin Chambers. Overnight, not too bad. Temperatures dropping into the 60s. As we get into your Monday, we'll see mostly sunny skies. Highs back in the mid to upper 80s. A little bit below average for this time of year. We'll start to heat back up Tuesday, and we bring our next weathermaker in with showers and thunderstorms Tuesday afternoon, lingering showers into Wednesday. From the Fox 45 Weather Authority, I'm meteorologist Justin Chambers for Talk Radio 680 WCBM.
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1: 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I think this is a first for yours truly. Apparently somebody is listening from Melbourne, Australia, as a matter of fact. And, it's always great when I fill in for Red Eye because people are listening all across the country, of course. And apparently all across the world, a guy named Heath is, found me on my Gmail, danmandis@gmail.com, and asking me about an earlier topic. Heath, if you're still listening, I will, shoot you that, the information you want here after the radio broadcast. But thank you very much for listening and watch those. Is it I think it's crocodiles, right? Crocodile Dundee. It's not alligators in Florida. It is crocodiles. And here in America, we do have alligators. All right. Anyway, we have a lot of people that want to talk about the topic real quickly about the mom who found a 20-year-old man under the bed of his 13-year-old daughter. It was like 1 o'clock in the morning. She took him out to the front porch and she shot him in the back of the head. She has now been charged with first degree murder. And I mean, this is a crazy story because clearly the guy was up to no good with a 13-year-old girl. We don't know if the girl lied to him about her age. That's number one. Number two is the girl let him into the home. He came in through the back door while apparently the mom was not home. And so now the question is, was she justified in shooting this man in the back of the head? Daryl is calling from Texas. And Daryl, you're on Red Eye Radio. How are you?
2: Doing pretty good. How you doing?
1: I'm okay. What do you think about all this?
2: Well, I don't know what the laws are in Tennessee, but in Texas, I'm pretty sure once the threat is gone, you can't just shoot somebody in the back of the head. If she had caught him under the bed and shot him like in like a crime of passion type scenario, she, you know, could have had a good defense right there.
1: Right.
2: But, you know, she could have held him at gunpoint until the police showed up. But she walked him out of the house. He's in the yard. She shoots him in the back of the head. The threat is now walking away. There's no longer a threat. You can't shoot the guy in the back of the head. That's why she's got the murder charge.
1: Yeah, and Daryl, just so everybody knows, I am a hardcore 2A supporter, big time. This is what, and thank you, Daryl, for the call. This is what they say, Tennessee's Castle Doctrine laws. If you are in a place where you have a lawful right to be, including your home, and you're not engaged in unlawful activity, which this woman was not, you have no duty to retreat before using force, including deadly force, when you reasonably believe it is immediately necessary to protect against another's unlawful force. To Daryl's point, and to the point that I was making earlier, the word immediately, when you reasonably believe it is immediately necessary to protect against another's unlawful force. So I want you to think about this. She arrives home. She finds the guy underneath the bed. I'm just assuming this is the order of things. It sounds like the natural order of things. She orders the guy to come out from under the bed. He collects his things. I don't know if he had to get dressed, whatever. She marches him out of the house. And then shoots him in the back of the head. Because remember, he was found on the porch. Here's what else they say. Presumption of reasonable fear in a dwelling, i.e. your home. If someone unlawfully and forcibly enters, the daughter let him in when the mom was not home. Your residence, dwelling, business, or vehicle, you are presumed to have a reasonable belief that you or others present face imminent death, serious bodily injury, or grave sexual abuse. This presumption justifies the use of deadly force. You must know or have reason to believe the entry was unlawful and forcible. Well, again, he didn't force his way in. He was found underneath the bed. The question is, what was the conversation with the daughter? Did the daughter say, "Mom, I allowed him in. I allowed him into the house. I met him online. I know this guy, whatever. Please understand, I'm not defending the guy who was grooming or, you know, going after this woman like a, this girl, 13-year-old girl, like a predator. He was a predator. I'm not defending him. There's just some things that we don't know. Again, like I said, we don't know if the girl lied to him about the age. That is also part of the discussion. Jim is in Minnesota on Red Eye Radio. Jim, go ahead.
3: Yeah, good morning. I agree with the previous caller about the castle law. The issue with things is if she had shot him immediately when she found him,
1: yep,
3: knowing what he was doing, that would be a crime of passion if it was a crime. But a castle law is within your castle. By walking him out onto the porch and then shooting him in the back of the head, she's going to serve time. Now, whether she gets first-degree murder or manslaughter or third degree, I don't think she would deserve first-degree murder because it's still a crime of passion. But no, you cannot just take a life. You cannot act as the law in that situation because it was unarmed. Himself up.
1: All right. Thank you very much for the call. I appreciate it. This is Dave in Pennsylvania. You're on Red Eye Radio. Dave, how are you?
4: Yeah, I'm doing good. The comment I wanted to make was she should have shot the guy while he was under the bed.
1: Right.
4: Because then she could have claimed that, hey, there was a, you know, a 20-year-old guy hiding underneath my 13-year-old's bed. And she, at that point, might have been able to say, I didn't know how he entered the house. I didn't know if this was some sort of allowed entry or forced entry. But to, and the guy was a slime to be doing this.
1: Oh, clearly.
4: To lead the guy out onto the back porch or onto the front porch and then shoot him in the back of the head, you know, because that precludes the guy's coming at her or trying to turn around or to do anything that would put her life in jeopardy, I think might be a problem for her. What I'm saying is if she'd have shot the guy when he was under the bed, she could have claimed that, hey, there was some, you know, there was some deviant hiding underneath my 13-year-old's bed.
1: Yep.
4: And so in protection of my 13-year-old, I shot the guy.
1: And Dave, everybody is saying the same thing. And Dave, I appreciate the call. You're right. Here's what we don't know. Actually, I'm going to let Dan in Washington State tell us what we don't know. Dan, go ahead. What's your comment on Red Eye Radio?
5: Hey, she's walking him out the door. He stops and says, I'm going to turn around and take the gun from you. So she shoots him. End of story. It's self-defense.
1: All right, Dan, thank you very much for the call. I appreciate it. So what Dan's comment had screened was, how do we know what was said to the mother? See, that's the big question. To me, the question is, what was said to the mother? What did the daughter say to the mom? Because if the daughter said to the mom, Mom, I let him in, he's my boyfriend, or I met him online, whatever. So there's a lot that we don't know. But I'm in Nashville, so I'm going to be watching this case. I may reach out to my contacts in Memphis to see if there's any other information on this story, but really, really interesting. And note to Alan back in the studio, I don't want to take any more calls on this. Really interesting, though, and I'll try to keep you updated on the story. Follow me on the socials at Dan Manda Show. I host a morning show in Nashville, Tennessee on Super Talk 99.7 WTN. And that is on 6 to 10 Eastern, 5 to 9 Central. For you folks listening across the country and some across the world, you can find my radio show on YouTube. 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It is a video stream of the radio show. We also, by the way, show video for all the audio that I play on the radio. For the most part, all right, so there is a really interesting story. The guy I wanted to do a 60-second elevator pitch for socialism or communism. And so I want to go ahead and play this. I played you the whole thing earlier. I want to play this, and I'm going to tackle this one by one. This is a Democrat Socialist of America leader, and he was said, all right, so give us your 60-second pitch on socialism. Now, what this guy says is absolutely nonsensical.
6: I know. I saw a statistic. Amazing for you guys. More than half of young Americans now prefer socialism over capitalism. So if you can look into the camera and give a 30-second elevator pitch on why socialism is better than capitalism.
7: Community. Are you tired of sitting alone and being by yourself and having no one to talk to? Be a socialist.
1: Okay, so can somebody please explain to me how being a socialist means that I'll have somebody to talk to? Can I be honest with you? I'm a conservative, and I got plenty of people to talk to, whether it's on the radio, in Starbucks, or wherever I happen to go on any given day. So the fact that socialists are able to talk to each other, okay, well, conservatives can too. So that, to me, is absolutely silly. Not exactly a good selling point for socialism, because there's nothing unique about people being able to talk to each other. Next.
7: It's all about community. It's about literally sitting down and having coffee with a random stranger and talking to them, talking about the game. Hell, I have...
1: I can talk about the game to literally anyone who is willing to have that conversation with me. That is not unique to socialism. Just saying.
7: I've hugged more strangers in this past summer because of the Knicks game, because of the World Cup, because socialism works.
1: Okay, so he has run around and randomly started hugging people because of the Knicks game and because of the World Cup. How is that tied to socialism? That's not tied to socialism. It's simply not. By the way, listen to this.
7: It's the watch parties that Zoran hosted. It's about the parties that we allow. We don't have cops hogging every single site.
1: All right, so he says this was about the watch parties that Zoran Mamdani allowed. Can we talk about that real quick? The watch parties that Zoran Mamdani allowed, I'm going to put that word allowed in air quotes, he actually charged people. I don't know if you remember this story. I think I was on Red Eye filling in for the guys when this was going down. But it was when the Knicks game was going on and they were in the basketball championship. And there were watch parties that were being held. And there were places where these watch parties were typically in the past, they were free. But then Mamdani decided, the good socialist that he is, that people were going to be charged to get into these watch parties, and people lost their ever-loving minds. Yeah, that's socialism for you.
7: It's about the parties that we allow. We don't have cops hogging every single site and saying, oh, you can't be here because there's too many people. Instead of allowing people just being in their nature, a natural element of talking to each other, to bond over things we love and share. So that's what socialism is. And it ain't a scary word. It ain't me taking your house. It's about me making sure your house remains in your hands and some millionaire doesn't take it from you. That's it.
1: Okay, that's it. That's it. I'm convinced. I'm ready to turn in my conservatism card. So all of that is just silly. And I did explain earlier, and the guy mentions this in the video, that rents under Zoran Mamdani, they have skyrocketed, because what he has done is he has placed rent controls on some apartment buildings in New York. And of course, when you do that, you impact the free market. And so the remaining non-rent controlled apartments, their rents have gone sky high. So this guy, not exactly a great way to sell socialism. I did in the second hour of the program, I talked a lot about socialism and what the communists of the DSA really want to do. I think this guy, who is described as one of the leaders of the Democrat Socialists of America, not a real good way to sell socialism, because basically he's talking about people doing social things that right now we're doing under capitalism. But whatever, if that's the way that he wants to roll, okay. My name is Dan Mandis. 866-90-RED-EYE is the phone number, 866-907-3339. Got a lot more straight ahead.
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13: 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It appears by its own numbers, the U.S. government seems insolvent. It's reported that the Treasury shows about $6 trillion in assets and over $47 trillion in liabilities. Add it all up, and it looks like the U.S. owes more than $130 trillion it doesn't have. 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

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People are laughing at that DSA leader when he was given the opportunity to give a 30-second elevator pitch for socialism. He was talking about how people can talk to each other and hug on each other, and people texted in at 615-737-9986. Dude's talking about being social, not actual socialism or communism. Clearly, the guy had no idea what he was talking about. I found the whole thing rather humorous, actually, whatever, but he definitely not a good messenger for the DSA. I'm going to go ahead, follow me on X, at Dan Mandis Show. I'm going to go ahead and repost that. If you want to see it for yourself, it'll be there. Thanks for listening.

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5: News this hour from Town Hall. I'm Jason Walker. A new study says New York's effort to tax the wealthy may actually be costing the state billions in lost revenue. More on that story from correspondent John Scott.
6: The Citizen Budget Commission reports New York's share of America's millionaires fell nearly 13% in 2010 to less than 9% in 2022, the steepest decline in the nation. Researchers estimate the state lost about $11 billion in income tax revenue as high earners relocated to lower tax states. Critics warn proposals for even higher taxes could accelerate the exodus and cost the city even more tax revenue. John Scott reporting.
5: In Wisconsin's gubernatorial race, a Democratic socialist is attracting support from some Trump voters by calling for a moratorium on new data center construction. That story from correspondent Ken Lorman.
7: Concerns over land use, water consumption, power demands, and corporate influence are fueling opposition that cuts across party lines. Polling reportedly shows broad skepticism toward data centers among both Democrats and Republicans, suggesting the issue could disrupt the usual political alignments and catch both parties off guard this election cycle. Ken Lorman reporting.
5: Chinese President Xi Jinping calling for more global cooperation in the development of artificial intelligence. He claims AI should not be dominated by any single nation. U.S.-led restrictions have blocked China from accessing some of the world's most advanced technologies, intensifying the rivalry between the two companies. Spain has defeated the defending champion Argentina team in the World Cup final. It was 1-0. Game was played in East Rutherford, New Jersey. More on these stories, townhall.com.
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5: Very unusual kidnapping case.
11: A father and son are expected to be charged federally with kidnapping after authorities say they held two U.S. Forest Service employees at gunpoint for more than 12 hours in the Shasta Trinity National Forest in Northern California. Authorities say the workers were conducting routine field operations when they were taken on Thursday, held inside a trailer at gunpoint and zip-tied. Authorities say they located the trailer with drones and that the suspect and his adult son surrendered early Friday, walking out of the trailer with an assault rifle and knives. They also told authorities they had grenades. I'm Donna Water.
5: Taylor Farms expanding a voluntary recall of the iceberg lettuce product sourced from central Mexico because of that potential link to the cyclospora outbreak. It has sickened people all across the United States in at least 16 states. Breaking news and analysis, townhall.com. Just an unbelievably large fire in Norway.
12: Authorities say the largest residential fire in modern Norwegian history has destroyed over 100 homes. Fire started Friday in a townhouse in Drammen, about 21 miles southwest of Oslo. The fire then spread to nearby forests. As firefighters continue to battle the blaze, the Norwegian Directorate for Civil Protection confirmed that it is the largest fire of its kind in modern times for Norway. NRK, Norway's public broadcaster, says hundreds of people have evacuated to a center. So far, no residents are reported missing. I'm Lisa Dwyer.
5: Landslides in southern China, dozens are missing, at least eight are dead. And in Guyana, a ferry with 133 passengers and crew has capsized. 67 people have been rescued. More on these stories, townhall.com.
13: From the Fox 45 Weather Authority team, I'm meteorologist Justin Chambers. Overnight, not too bad. Temperatures dropping into the 60s. As we get into your Monday, we'll see mostly sunny skies. Highs back into the mid to upper 80s. A little bit below average for this time of year. We'll start to heat back up Tuesday, and we bring our next weathermaker in with showers and thunderstorms Tuesday afternoon, lingering showers into Wednesday. From the Fox 45 Weather Authority, I'm meteorologist Justin Chambers for Talk Radio 680 WCBM.
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0: 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Whether you're up late or you're just starting your day, welcome to the show from the Relief Factor Studios. For Gary McNamara and Eric Harley, here is Dan Mandis.
16: 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It's Red Eye Radio, and Gary and Eric will be back tomorrow. 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And I do host a morning show in Nashville, Tennessee on Super Talk 99.7 WTN. There is a lot going on here for this Sunday night, Monday morning. Let's get right into it. By the way, I do have a bunch of updates for you. This morning, we do have an explosive diarrhea update. Hate to tell you, but the number of cases are increasing, so I have an update on that. We also have an update on the Democrat Socialists of America, i.e. communists. Bill Maher is actually now saying that he might actually vote Republican if the Democrat Party continues to go in this direction. A lot more stories for you as well. So let's go ahead and get right into it. A tragic weekend, of course. We've lost three additional members of our military in Jordan as the war in Iran does continue. So this happened. It was Friday night into Saturday morning. Two members, actually three now, members of our military have been killed. Iran strikes our military base in Jordan. Of course, you know that since the Memorandum of Understanding has gone by the wayside, the battle has continued. Four others were injured in this attack, again, Friday night into Saturday morning. So now we've been blasting Iran after all of this, and we really have been going after them. I think it's eight or nine nights in a row now since the Iranians decided to bomb those two ships in the Strait of Hormuz, effectively breaking the Memorandum of Understanding. President Trump had a lot to say about this. He spoke about this earlier today or Sunday as he was on his way back from the World Cup.
18: Well, we feel very badly, but, you know, those great people, those great patriots were out there fighting that Iran cannot have a nuclear weapon. Iran has been very, very badly damaged. They've lost everything almost militarily. They've got very little left. They've got some missiles. They've got some drones. They've got some manufacturing ability, not much. We control the strait. They don't control anything. So we'll see what happens. But we hit them very hard again tonight. And we did that in honor of the probably three. It's probably three as opposed to two. Great patriots.
16: So that is President Trump. And one of the things, there was some confusion whether or not it was two or three that were killed. They were able to identify two right away, two of the victims that were killed by Iran. A third one, there were some remains that were found, but they weren't exactly sure exactly who that person was and so forth. Apparently now they have finally identified that third person killed in these Iranian strikes on a military base in Jordan. So at one point, this is how bad it's getting in Iran. You just heard President Trump talking about everything that we've done to Iran. At some point over the weekend, things are getting so bad there in Iran that they actually told their people to stop using air conditioning to help alleviate pressure on their power grid. Now, realize it is well over 100 degrees in Iran. I have no idea if it's like a dry heat. But Iran, I believe, is getting ready to break. I mean, as a country, they're getting ready to break. Last couple of days, it's been power plants and bridges and other infrastructure that has been under attack. Meantime, Iranian drones and missiles also hit Kuwait and other allies in the Middle East, our allies in the Middle East. And so, you know, you've heard the president say, you've heard the administration say over and over again that we are winning the war. I do understand that. We are blowing a lot of stuff up. That's a good thing, by the way. Some people on the left are going to say that we're hitting their power plants and their bridges and other infrastructure. And the Democrats will say, and opponents to this war will say that those are war crimes. I'm just going to go ahead and stop that conversation right now. They're not war crimes. Typically, if you hit infrastructure that is used by civilians, then yes, some would call those war crimes. However, that defense is that if it's infrastructure, it is also used by the military of the nation that you're attacking or at war with, then it is fair game. And obviously, power plants and bridges and tunnels and that kind of thing in Iran is used by the civilian population. It is also used, though, by the military. So anybody that says, oh, these are war crimes, they're really not. And the whole point is that the president is doing all that he can to end this. And so if we have to, you know, go in really aggressively, which is what we're doing, to end this thing quicker, then that's what the president is wanting to do. He wants to get Iran back to the table. He wants them to negotiate in good faith. And that's the bottom line. Now, does it really, is it terrible for the Iranian population? Absolutely it is. Is it terrible that they've got, you know, 100 degree temperatures, well over 100 degree temperatures in Iran, and they're being told to turn off their air conditioning to alleviate pressure on the power grid? Absolutely. And I can't even imagine what it's going to be like if their power grid ultimately ends up collapsing with all of this. That's going to be awful, obviously, for the people in Iran. But the Iranians, the government, they continue to attack ships in the Strait of Hormuz. They continue to attack our allies, like, again, Kuwait and Jordan and other of our allies in the Middle East. You heard the president say, by the way, that we control the Strait of Hormuz. I know this is getting, for a lot of folks who have been paying attention, do we or do we not control the Strait of Hormuz? And if we do control the Strait of Hormuz, then why don't we have more ships going through so that we could alleviate our pressure regarding gas prices because they continuously are going up? Well, we don't really control the Strait of Hormuz. We have cut Iran off from the rest of the world as far as exporting oil, but ultimately, and that's through the taking over of their ports, but ultimately, shipping through the Strait of Hormuz is only at a fraction of what it was. Now, you go to the Strait of Hormuz tracker, last 24 hours, all of 12 ships have gone through the Strait of Hormuz. Now, that's higher than what it was, but usually pre-war, it was usually about 60 to 80 vessels would get through the Strait of Hormuz, from what I understand. 285 vessels are waiting to go through, so the ships are having a hard time getting insurance. Lives are at risk as well. And that's the bottom line. You know, some people will say, okay, so why is it the ships can't go through? Well, the ships can't go through because Iran does have the ability to hit these ships as they're going through the Strait of Hormuz. And because of that, the ships are having a hard time getting insurance. That's the big deal. So because of all of these military issues going on in the Strait of Hormuz, the insurance companies won't give these vessels insurance, which means that they can't sail. So there's a lot going on related to the Strait of Hormuz. A lot of our military action right now in conjunction with what is going on with the bridges and the power plants inside Iran, we're also trying to do the best that we can to hit the areas that are, and they've got the drones that are going on. The drones are hitting the ships in the Strait of Hormuz. You've got the missile outlets as well near the Strait of Hormuz. We're trying to take out all of those near the Strait of Hormuz so that they can stop attacking, so that we'll be able to prevent them from attacking these ships. So there's a lot going on in that part of the world. You know, one thing that needs to be talked about, gas prices, of course, continuing to go up, is the possibility, this is part of the news cycle this morning, is that Iran was helped by China or Russia in killing these two or three members of our military. This is a guy by the name of Riley Moore. He is a Republican out of West Virginia, and he is pointing the finger right at China. Listen to this.
19: The precision in which they were able to strike sensitive targets within Jordan. And the reporting is indicating that perhaps China or Russia was feeding them targeting information. Now, we need to get to the bottom of that, particularly if we're talking about China. China is our adversary. We need to make this very, very clear. This is one of the reasons last year I introduced a bill to eliminate all student visas for China. Why are we training and educating our enemies to then work to destroy us? We need to get to the bottom of this, but where do we go from here, though, is also looking at how we're going to work with those GCC partners in the region, because this could tip over, hopefully not, could tip over into a regional destabilizing conflict, which nobody wants that. But some of these folks in the region there really need to step up and think about their own interest in this as well.
16: Yeah, I mean, that's some serious analysis there in the sense that it's true. President Trump, and by the way, he is correct, a few things. He is correct about the situation with China and all those student visas. There is zero reason we should be helping to educate essentially our own enemy. I think that a lot of people would agree with that, especially on the conservative side. What does China do, right? They spy. They steal our intellectual property. They simply cannot be trusted. I don't trust China any more than I trust Iran. Don't forget, by the way, that China is where all the ingredients come from regarding fentanyl coming across our southern border. The Chinese ship the ingredients to Mexico, then it's concocted in Mexico, and it comes across our southern border, killing thousands of Americans every single year. That is still an issue. Even with a safer border, that is still an issue. Last week, Donald Trump talked about China stealing the voter information of 220 million Americans. So this congressman, clearly he is spot on. Why are we helping China? Now, you heard the congressman also mention the GCC. What is the GCC? That is the Gulf Cooperation Council. The Gulf Cooperation Council. Six Gulf nations, Bahrain, Kuwait, Oman, Qatar, Saudi Arabia, and the United Arab Emirates. President Trump has been saying all along that these nations need to be helping us more. And I would agree because clearly they're impacted with all of this. So this is how this thing, though, could end up devolving, as some say, into World War III. We figure out that China has been helping with coordinates. That could be really bad. So you've got Russia and China, of course, you know, either selling Iran weapons, helping with coordinates. And so the Iranians know exactly where to fire their bombs and their drones. And apparently the accusation that China or Russia have been helping with targeting assistance, maybe coordinates, is coming from a number of different sources. And by the way, this is nothing new. I mean, these accusations, we've all been talking about this for a long time. Wall Street Journal came out with something over the weekend. This is a quote. Iran's ability to hit sensitive targets also has raised concerns that the regime is getting targeting help from China or Russia. Again, this has been going on for quite some time. So none of this is new. Remember also that China buys Iranian oil. They supply Iran with drones and missiles. And so that's how this possibly ends up devolving into World War III. We'll have to see ultimately if we find out that China is helping Iran. What do we as a nation, as a military, what should the United States do? I mean, clearly, I don't think we're going to be attacking China anytime soon, but there's some serious discussions that need to happen. Washington Post has this headline. U.S. teeters on return to all-out war with Iran after more troops are killed. We'll get to that and a whole lot more as we continue on with Red Eye Radio. Again, the phone number 866-90-RED-EYE, 866-907-3339. 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I'm monitoring it as we speak. So if you can't call in, text in. 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
23: 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It appears by its own numbers, the U.S. government seems insolvent. It's reported that the Treasury shows about $6 trillion in assets and over $47 trillion in liabilities. 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

0: 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Dan Mandis in for Gary and Eric. By the way, people asking, is Gary's father okay? As you know, I think he's 100 years old. And now, as far as I know, Gary's dad is okay. This was not a last-minute fill-in request. They actually asked a while ago. Now it's just a one-off. So they'll be back tomorrow. As far as I know, everything is okay. You can text into the show, 615-737-9986. Dan Mandis here. I do host a morning show, Nashville, Tennessee, Super Talk 99.7 WTN. Always happy to fill in. So the headline from the Washington Post, U.S. teeters on return to all-out war with Iran after more troops killed. You know, just talking about this, I know that a lot of people, this is very controversial, but I think that I would prefer to just rip the Band-Aid off. I mean, we're already dealing with this. Can we just get it over with already? If we need to just blow the living crap out of Iran to get the, and I'm not talking about nuclear, but if we, whatever we need to do to get this over with is what I feel we need to do. You know, we could do this the easier way or we could do this the really hard way. And I think that at this point with Iran not willing to negotiate in good faith, I think that we need to just get this over with. And we can have the debate all day long about whether or not we should have started this in the first place. I'm of the opinion that Iran started this many, many, many, many years ago, and Donald Trump is simply finishing it. But that is a conversation that people are having. But President Trump telling News Nation in what the outlet said on Sunday was a brief telephone call that he, quote, couldn't care less about Iran's announcement that it would no longer abide by the bilateral memorandum of understanding reached a month ago. Well, I think we already know that they have no interest in abiding by the memorandum of understanding because they attacked those two ships a couple weeks ago. That's what started this whole resumption of hostilities, the resumption of attacking on both sides. Is the memorandum of understanding was in place, then Iran, in its infinite wisdom, decided to attack a couple of ships going through the Strait of Hormuz, and we said, screw it, this is what Iran's going to do, okay, let's go, and that's what we did. Honestly, the next move, a lot of people are talking about what the next move is Karg Island, and this is where most of Iran's oil, I'm sure that you know this by now, most of Iran's oil goes through Karg Island. Other countries use it as well. But some people are talking about how these Middle Eastern countries need to take Karg Island while we control the air. So Energy Secretary Chris Wright has said that one way or another, we will get control of the situation. This was on, I believe it was CNN.
1: We did a pause to try to get an agreement with the Iranian people to allow oil to flow without them attacking it. They've proven unwilling to do that, and we've pivoted. Now what we're doing is assuring that oil and gas and other products can flow through the Strait of Hormuz with or without Iranian cooperation. And we've continued to degrade their offensive military capabilities. The president is always looking for the diplomatic off-ramp. President.
0: Yeah, well, diplomacy certainly has not worked. And got a little bit more on this and a whole lot more straight ahead on Red Eye Radio.

With SRN News, I'm Jason Walker. The United States conducting a new round of airstrikes targeting Iran with after announcing the death of another American service member. Iran has responded early Monday by launching an attack targeting Bahrain, home of the U.S. Navy's Fifth Fleet. Asian shares mostly higher, but South Korea's KOSPI has fallen nearly 5% as investors unload more stocks linked to artificial intelligence. Japan's markets were closed Monday for a holiday. Numbers are gaining ground now in Congo. The health ministry

0: Center now says at least 930 people have died in the Ebola outbreak, more than 2,300 cases confirmed. And the AP analysis finds 4.2 million people around the nation defaulted on student loans in the last year. SRN News.
1: Are you carrying more than... From the Fox 45 Weather Authority team, I'm meteorologist Justin Chambers. Overnight, not too bad. Temperatures dropping into the 60s. As we get into your Monday, we'll see mostly sunny skies. Highs back in the mid to upper 80s. A little bit below average for this time of year. We'll start to heat back up Tuesday, and we bring our next weathermaker in with showers and thunderstorms Tuesday afternoon, lingering showers into Wednesday. From the Fox 45 Weather Authority, I'm meteorologist Justin Chambers for Talk Radio 680 WCBM.
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1: 866-90-RED-EYE is the phone number, 866-907-3339. If you can't call in, text in 615-737-9986. Scott has called in. Scott, thanks for calling in. Go ahead, sir.
2: Hey, Dan, briefly, before I get to my comment, I just want to congratulate you on a great career. About 16, 17 years ago, our paths crossed briefly, and I remember sitting in your office over off of Monaco in Denver when you were just thinking about starting a talk show.
1: No
2: Congratulations,
1: kidding.
2: Congratulations, man. You've had a great career.
1: Well, no thank kidding. You, Scott. Appreciate it.
2: Anyway, my comment briefly is, why did it take Trump so long to realize the Iranians were just, you know, basically, you know, yanking his chain, you know, pulling along, seeing what they can get away with? You know, why? I mean, you could have started the hostilities again 2 or 3 months ago.
1: Yeah, and I'll say this, and Scott, I appreciate the call. One of the things that President Trump has been trying to do, it is well documented that the president hates war. I mean, he has said that many, many, many times, which is one of the reasons why I kind of trust him on this whole situation with Iran. He really wants diplomacy to work. He wants it to work, but he also understands the threat that Iran has been making for many years. I mean, of course, we all know about the hostages way back when. We know that Iran has been funding terrorism for many years, and he does recognize the threat of Iran having a nuclear weapon, which is why he has said all along Iran cannot have a nuclear weapon. But he wanted Iran to understand the greatness of being able to sell their oil on the open market. He wanted Iran and the leaders of Iran to understand the opportunity that was in front of them. That's why he wanted to utilize diplomacy as much as he possibly could to try to make them understand there is a better way. You don't have to keep funding terrorism. You don't have to be the pariah of the literal Middle East and the world. And there is a better way. So he kept trying to get Iran to understand all of that. But I think it is clear that Iran, and I've been saying this all along, Scott, I don't know how often you listen to me in Nashville, but I said from day one, number one, you simply cannot trust Iran. They will never negotiate in good faith. They will never tell the truth. And I think that Donald Trump understands that. I just think that he wanted to give diplomacy a chance. To the point, by the way, and this is to where you're going, Scott, the point is that to a fault, Donald Trump has been allowing Iran to, as you said, pull his chain, string him along, whatever, however it is that you want to frame it. The president has now had it. And so he is saying, all right, I'm done. That's it. And let the bombs now continue to drop. That's what he's trying to do now. He has said, if they want to come back to the table, that's great. But we're not going to stop because as the president was trying to continue with diplomacy and the memorandum of understanding, the Iranians are reloading. They're doing everything they can to try to get to a nuclear weapon. And I think the president has just said enough is enough. And again, Scott, I appreciate the call. 866-90-RED-EYE is the phone number, 866-907-3339. Speaking of the president, I don't know if you saw this. There is a lot being made about the World Cup. Now, the World Cup is over.
3: Spain have won the World Cup.
1: All right, so apparently Spain won the World Cup. I'm going to be honest with you. I know more about Iran than I do about the World Cup. But apparently, as you just heard, Spain did indeed win. But as usual, people are finding a reason to attack Donald Trump. I'm going to get into this because you're going to see a lot of headlines where Donald Trump was out on the field and trying to insert himself into the celebration. So I'm going to go through this just to let you know that this is another case of Trump derangement syndrome. I don't care anything about the World Cup. I mean, I'm glad that it was here in America. It brought a lot to America as far as income and PR on the world stage, all of that, and we're going to get into it. But here is the specific accusation that Donald Trump inserted himself into Spain's celebration down on the field. And so Donald Trump, and by the way, if you want to see all this, you can. It's on my socials at Dan Mandis Show. Donald Trump is down on the field and he is shaking hands with some of the players from Spain. He's handed them the trophy and he is just kind of, you know, walking in front of the team as they've got their medals and everything. No big deal. It's really not a big deal. Now, he is at the end of the team photo, if you will. If you're looking on your computer, Donald Trump is all the way to the right, and this looks like a big team photo. And I think President Trump was thinking that he was supposed to be in the photo, but apparently what they do is they end up, as they get the World Cup trophy, everybody just like jumps up and down, right? They jump up and down. They do their official celebration. And Donald Trump is just like standing there like he doesn't know what he's supposed to do. He's not going to jump up and down. And so then the president of FIFA just like runs over and gets him out of the camera shot. Not a big deal. People are trying to make it a big deal. It's really not. Here's the other part of it. Traditionally, heads of state have gone down to the field to celebrate and hand out trophies whenever they have these big tournaments, right? In 2012, because remember, that's the accusation. Oh, Donald Trump, he just couldn't help himself. The guy that puts his name on everything had to be in the team photo as well. He had to go down onto the field and, you know, make himself known and just all that. So he had to be the center of attention. 2012. The Euro games, the final game was in Ukraine. The president of Ukraine at the time, guess what? He was down on the field congratulating the winners and giving out the medals and the trophies. In the 2018 World Cup, it was in Russia and Vladimir Putin was down there. In 2022 in Qatar, the Emir Sheikh was on the field as well. So the Trump haters, they're going to do what they do and they're going to hate everything. And that's fine. Whatever Donald Trump does, they're going to find a reason to criticize the president. But the bottom line is that he was supposed to be down there. They're supposed to have, you know, photo ops. And the president is supposed to hand out the trophies and shake hands with the winners and all of that. That is what the president does. And just because he had no idea what he was supposed to do as the team from Spain was going to, you know, jump up and down and do all of that, I can't fault President Trump for that. He has actually no idea what is happening in the world of soccer. And by the way, it was all of about 3 seconds before he got out of camera shot. So it's all fine. I mean, this is what the Trump haters are going to do. Big whatever. But just so you know, that's what you're going to see in the news headlines today is, you know, Donald Trump had to insert himself into the celebration. That is tradition. By the way, just real quick, the president was interviewed by Fox after the game. This is part of what he had to say.
4: Mr. President, thank you so much for your time.
5: Thank you.
4: Hard to believe that the FIFA World Cup is coming to an end. You played such a role in bringing it here. What have been the highlights for you?
5: Well, I think my first meeting with Johnny, he's fantastic, the job he's done, and he had this idea, and I said, that's crazy. We're not a soccer country. And it turns out we are a soccer country.
1: Yep. And the president is right. We are a soccer country. By the way, that Johnny he is referring to is Johnny Infantino, who is the FIFA president. And he, of course, was instrumental. The president, Trump, was instrumental in getting FIFA here. The president more than willing, by the way, and I was surprised by this because this is not necessarily a President Trump's MO. It's not a criticism. It's just a fact. But he did give Infantino the credit which he deserves. You don't often see the president doing that. The tournament, though, they say generated, listen to this, at least $17 billion in gross domestic product. Lots of jobs, lots of revenue for America. That is huge. And I love that. For me, the biggest thing was the celebration of America. You know, if you look at Donald Trump, and I've liked Donald Trump a lot. I voted for him, I mean, every time he's run for office. And you look at the president and the way that he conducts himself. And there's a lot of bluster there, and I'll be the first to admit that. And I believe that he has made some mistakes. However, one of the things that I really love about the president is that he celebrates America. He celebrates our country. He loves our country and its people. And so part of bringing FIFA to America was the celebration of America that we saw all across our country. From like, I mean, think about it. Ranch dressing. I didn't even know that ranch dressing was an American thing, but apparently it is. Well, now ranch dressing is, a phenomenon all across the world. They're actually now exporting ranch dressing into places like Australia and the UK and so forth. Had no idea that ranch dressing was only an American thing, and that all of these foreigners that came here for FIFA now are ranch dressing fans because they discovered it here. Air conditioning was celebrated by people from Europe. They talked about how friendly our people are. Everybody celebrated the greatness of America. And what was so surprising was that they were so shocked because media across the country is always bashing America, not only here in America, but also across the world. They're bashing America. So then people come over to America from like the UK and Australia and Spain and all these other places, and they're just shocked at how great it is here in our great country compared to their own countries. Now, you heard the president mention the Scotlanders and the bagpipes, and, you know, there were headlines, of course. And again, the TDSers, they just can't help themselves. But you heard the president mention bagpipes and people from Scotland. And so there were some headlines that said that Donald Trump went on a bagpipes tangent as he went off script in this interview. You do remember the bagpipes were a really big deal because the Scotlanders, they were playing them all across Boston when the World Cup first started. Soccer fans from Scotland actually lugged their bagpipes all over the place. And I saw one video where they were playing the national anthem. So, yeah, that was a perfectly appropriate thing for the president to say. And I thought that that was great. One last thing, because there's no doubt the World Cup and the president wants to bring the World Cup back again. But one last thing, one of the finest moments, I will say, at the World Cup is coming up next. If you have any comments, the phone number is 866-90-RED-EYE, 866-907-3339. One of my favorite parts of the World Cup is coming up next. You have got to hear it. It is all straight ahead right here on Red Eye Radio.
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12: 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It appears by its own numbers, the U.S. government seems insolvent. It's reported that the Treasury shows about $6 trillion in assets and over $47 trillion in liabilities. Add it all up, and it looks like the U.S. owes more than $130 trillion it doesn't have. 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

0: 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All right, so my favorite moment from the World Cup is this moment. This is believe it or not, this is Justin Bieber.
1: Good morning, curtains dancing in the sunrise. Baby's crawling on the floor.
0: It's a song called Everything Hallelujah.
1: And we don't have to go to Mississippi. I'll bring a river to your side.
0: I mean, I gotta tell you, and I'm not a believer, which is what they call fans of Justin Bieber. I'm not a believer, but I gotta tell you, this sounds amazing and incredible.

0: so much better than Madonna, because, you know, Madonna, apparently she performed too, and people are saying that she, you know, as you can imagine, it is Madonna. I don't know how well she sounds these days, but apparently she was lip-syncing and the whole thing. Anyway, Justin Bieber, very, very well done. Again, I'm not a Belieber, but that was amazing.
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10: News this hour from Town Hall. I'm Jason Walker. Another U.S. service member has been killed in an Iranian airstrike. Military says the latest death was in Iraq during the controlled detonation of a downed Iranian drone. In the meantime, the U.S. military says it begins a new round of airstrikes targeting Iran. Justice Department activating a court for deportations.
11: The DOJ files a first-ever petition to a secretive dormant court that's been around for 30 years to weigh government requests to deport so-called alien terrorists from the U.S. The Alien Terrorist Removal Court has never received a petition until this past Wednesday, when the Justice Department sent an application seeking the removal of an individual whose name is withheld. There was a hearing. Now the DOJ has until July 22nd to provide more information to the five-judge court. If an application is granted, the court must hold a public hearing. The government has the burden to prove that the individual satisfies the definition of alien terrorist. I'm Julie Walker.
10: A Massachusetts tax experiment getting a second look. Correspondent Ken Lorman reports taxpayers can voluntarily pay a higher state income tax rate, but very few actually volunteer to do it.
5: The option was created as a way for residents who favor higher taxes to contribute more revenue. But according to figures highlighted by Unleash Prosperity, only 1,570 taxpayers, about 0.05% of more than 3.2 million filers, chose the higher rate last year. Supporters of lower taxes say the results suggest most taxpayers prefer keeping their own money. Ken Lorman reporting.
10: In Asia, Monday, oil prices jumped more than 2%. Brent crude above $90 a barrel. More on these stories, townhall.com.
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10: It has been a wild ride lately for investors with more than a few headaches from time to time. Here's a look now at the week ahead in the financial markets.
13: I'm Seth Sutel, and this is the week ahead on Wall Street. Investors are looking ahead to more quarterly updates from big companies this week as the earnings reporting season picks up steam. Some of the higher profile reports will come from Tesla and Google parent company Alphabet on Wednesday. American Express and Verizon issued their reports on Friday. This earnings season has gotten off to a mixed start. Banks turned in some solid report cards this past week, but Netflix pulled back sharply after releasing an outlook that was weaker than expected. Stocks are coming off a rare losing week as chip companies came under pressure again. Intel, Applied Materials, and Marvel Technologies came under heavy selling. They're still up sharply for the year. Seth Sutel, New York.
10: Breaking news and analysis at townhall.com. Now, the Trump administration is changing just how long foreign journalists can stay and work in the United States, replacing the current duration of status system with fixed periods. More on the story from correspondent Marcela Sanchez.
14: The Department of Homeland Security says it's shortening visas for most foreign journalists to 240 days, down from stays of up to 5 years. Journalists from China will face even stricter limits, with visas capped at 90 days, prompting Beijing to warn of possible reciprocal countermeasures. While visas can still be extended, the change has raised concerns over press freedom. Advocates for foreign journalists say the shorter time frames will make it harder for them to live and work in the U.S. Homeland Security says the change is necessary to better vet visa holders.
10: Investigation continues into that bus accident in Uganda. 20 children and one adult were killed. More on these stories, townhall.com.
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15: Your Fox 45 forecast, a really nice day ahead of us. Mostly sunny and warm, but not as humid, with highs in the upper 80s. Increasing clouds tonight, but temperatures back in the low 70s. Next round of strong to severe storms arrives Tuesday afternoon. From the Fox 45 Weather Authority, I'm meteorologist Amy Aronson for Talk Radio 680, WCBM.
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8: 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Now, it's Red Eye Radio with talk about everything from politics to social issues and news of the day. Whether you're up late or you're just starting your day, welcome to the show. From the Relief Factor Studios, for Gary McNamara and Eric Harley, here is Dan Mandis.
0: 866-90-RED-EYE is the phone number, 866-907-3339. Gary and Eric return tomorrow morning. I'm always happy to fill in, and you can find out more about me on the socials at Dan Mandis Show. I'm on X. I'm on Facebook. I host a morning show in Nashville, Tennessee, Super Talk 99.7 WTN. And if you can't call in, you can text in 615-737-9986. A lot of folks asking the question. It's a good question. I mean, is everything okay with Gary's dad? As far as I know, everything is okay with Gary's dad. This fill-in date for me was scheduled actually several weeks ago. As far as I know, it is simply put a scheduled day off for the guys. And again, they'll be back tomorrow. There's a lot going on in politics. I'm going to get right to it. The shocking headline, Bill Maher is now out there saying, and he told Jonathan Carl, that he is going to quite possibly vote Republican. And I got to tell you, as far as Bill Maher goes, I can't imagine why.
18: ICE has nothing to do with immigration. ICE has nothing to do with the southern border. ICE is about normalizing paramilitary force on our streets. ICE is about weaponizing the idea of immigration against the Constitution itself. ICE cannot be reformed. ICE cannot be retrained. ICE has to be abolished. You're not getting another dime of our money. Not one more dime.
0: That is Democrat Abdul El Said. He is running for Senate, and I got to tell you, this guy is one of the Democrat Socialists of America. You can call him communist, whatever you want to call him. I've got a few names for him, although I can't say them on the radio, but I'm just telling you that this guy is a new breed of Democrat. And so the Democrats now, of course, if you have been paying attention, you know that they really, truly are changing. And that's why they've gone from, you know, Democrats to socialists or communists. So one of the things that I find interesting is that people like even Bill Maher have been out there saying, you know what the Democrat Party is turning into? And Maher has been a long time Democrat. And even he is saying, I can't tolerate this.
19: You told J.D. Vance you're open, your vote is up for grabs.
20: Yes, my vote is in play because it can't be Trump running. Mm-hmm. So I'm not living in communist America. I mean, I know the talking point is that, well, it's not communism, it's socialism. Okay, I've read the quotes from the DSA platform, from their own mouths. Don't tell me I'm not seeing what I am seeing. And DSA, again, they say things like, you know, takeover of key industries, government. That's communism. You know, there is a definition.
19: By the way, Trump's doing that, too.
20: Of course. Yes.
19: And to a degree that we haven't seen any other president or a Republican do.
20: Great. That's crazy, too.
19: He's got a piece of Intel.
20: Right.
19: A piece of the AI company.
20: He treats everything like it's a real estate deal.
0: So that is Bill Maher. And I got to tell you a couple of things just real quick. I'm trying to figure out what he means and they mean by Donald Trump is trying to get the government to take over industries like the DSA has said that they want to. Because we're talking about energy and transportation and healthcare and such. And, you know, the DSA, the communists, the Democrat Socialists of America, they want the government to make all the decisions instead of CEOs and board of directors and all that. Donald Trump has never said anything like that, at least that I know of. I mean, maybe I've missed a memo. But remember, Donald Trump has always been about free market. Donald Trump has always been about deregulation. Remember, that was one of his big things in the first term, was deregulation, and that continued here in the second term. And so maybe they're talking about, I don't know, some liberties that, you know, that he's, I don't know, maybe they're taking some liberties on how they're interpreting something that he has said in the past. But he's always been about private industry. He's always been about capitalism as well. So I don't know what they're talking about. And maybe if you want to let me know, maybe you've got an idea. I'd love to hear it. The super text line is open that I use for my morning show in Nashville. That is 615-737-9986. So as I said, I think maybe they are using sort of an anti-Trump prism to interpret something that he has said in the past. But I don't know. But whatever they come up with, if I was to ask Jonathan Carl, what exactly is it that you're talking about? Because notice that the Democrat Socialists of America, and I'm going to go through some of the things that is on their official platform, but it seems to me like Jonathan Carl, what he's trying to do is he's trying to distract from what the communists, the Democrat Party is looking to do by saying, oh, you know, Donald Trump is trying to do it too. Really? Like what? What exactly is Donald Trump doing that is equal to what the Democrat Socialists of America are doing? I mean, there's nothing. The Democrat Socialists of America came out with their official platform, their official ideas, if you will, and it's basically a bunch of ideas that Americans abhor. That Americans have come out and said they are not in favor of. For example, you just heard Abdul El-Sayed talking about abolishing ICE, abolish immigration enforcement, support mass migration or illegal immigration, opposing restrictions on migration because they say it's racist to enforce our sovereignty. They say that it's racist to enforce our borders. They say that it's racist to protect our country. This is what the Democrat Socialists of America have come out with in their official platform, which is why you've got Bill Maher now saying, I can't do this. They want to abolish the presidency and have Congress elect a leader. They want to significantly reduce U.S. military spending. I'm sure that would make China happy. I'm sure that that would make Russia happy. I'm sure that that would make Iran happy. They are incredibly anti-Israel, supporting the Palestinians and Hamas. They want to, of course, abolish the Electoral College. They want to abolish cash bail. I mean, look how well that has worked out for cities like Chicago. Abolishing cash bail. So, in other words, some bad guy is arrested on something horrific, and he doesn't have to come up with bail money. You know, he goes in and they charge him, and then off he goes. Off to commit yet another crime, and usually that crime is more abhorrent. And so now you see crime rising all across the country. They also want to reduce incarceration, abolish prisons, embracing soft on crime policies. As far as worker ownership goes, right? So one of the things that they promote is worker ownership. So I guess companies are supposed to be owned now by the workers as opposed to the people that have made the investment and came up with the ideas or the technology. So just, you know, an example, Starbucks or Tesla or whatever, the welder within Tesla or the barista within Starbucks, they're the ones that will own the company and not the people that make the initial investment and come up with the idea or the technology to build the company. And so you've got the Democrats, Socialists of America, or the Democrats, or the Communists, or the Socialists, whatever you want to call them, but they hate people who own these corporations, because oftentimes the people who own these large corporations are millionaires and or billionaires, and they can't stand that. Well, there's a reason why those people have been so successful. It is because they put up the risk. They put up the capital. They came up with the idea, and therefore they are now rich, and the Democrats don't like rich people. Remember, in their minds, millionaires and billionaires should not exist, even though they themselves are millionaires. So the whole thing is just silly. I mean, no offense to, you know, the Starbucks baristas out there, or the welders, or whatever. You folks do great work. You folks do incredible work. But you're not the ones that took the risk to start your company. You're not the ones that came up with the capital to start the company. That was the people that owned the company. So the bottom line is, they also want higher taxes on the wealthy, on corporations, you know, the job creators in our country. And so the bottom line is, they want to fundamentally, the Democrat Socialists of America, they want to fundamentally change America, which in my opinion means that they hate America. And that is most certainly true. There is a moment on CNN where they were going back and forth on the whole Democrat Socialists of America. This is, of course, a lot of conservatives. We like Scott Jennings. This is Scott Jennings and Democrat Representative Robin Kelly, who is now admitting that she, this is how people are interpreting this dialogue, that she doesn't care about the rise of socialism in her party if it means that the Democrats will win. Listen.
17: In the Democratic Party, I don't think the Democratic Party leadership understands. They've already been overwhelmed. And it's just a matter of time before these views become the mainstream platform. And that's what they're going to end up running on in 2028 as well.
21: I think we do understand. We talk about it all the time in the Democratic caucus. We know we're a big tent caucus and that we're not all going to agree. But the one thing we agree on, we know we have to win.
0: Wow. So I want you to think about that. The one thing we all agree on is that we have to win. So she doesn't care about the actual policies of what these communists that are invading their party, infecting their party like a cancer. They don't care about the soft on crime policies or the abolishing of cash bail, even though it is clear through empirical evidence that that doesn't work and that destroys communities. They don't care that it's all about open borders. They don't care about the fact that Joe Biden's open border policies have led to the deaths of many Americans, as long as they win. I mean, they keep saying this, that they're a big tent. Well, okay. They do realize that this is spreading like a virus in their party, and it's going to be really bad if they continue down this road. I mean, I think the Democrats clearly have got to assume that Mamdani is their leader now, mayor of New York. And some of the views that these people that have been running in these primaries are clearly outside of the mainstream of anything that the American people believe. I mean, one of the big things that these socialists or these communists stand for is abolishing any support for Israel. I mentioned that earlier. John Fetterman. So you've already lost, apparently now, the Democrats have already lost Bill Maher. And he's always, you know, with respect to Bill Maher, he's always been a free thinker. But apparently they've also lost, or they're going to lose, John Fetterman.
22: And if that becomes the Democratic platform, that we will now ever vote for any aid and we'll turn our back on Israel, then that makes me to make that decision.
0: So John Fetterman is now saying that he may go ahead and flip parties to becoming a Republican. He is, of course, the Democrat out of Pennsylvania. And he is saying, and I just told you, the DSA, you know, their big document, their platform calls for the elimination of any funding for Israel. And it is pro-Palestine, pro-Hamas. And Fetterman says, no, not on my watch. That is something that I cannot stand by, says right now Democrat Pennsylvania Senator John Fetterman.
22: Is really what a Democrat should stand for, or being a part of my party for me. Now, you know, Jake, I've said this, that if I change my party spontaneously right now, my views and my votes aren't going to change. It's really more of a statement how, and if you look at the kind of people that are winning our primaries, their centerpieces of their campaign is anti-Israel kinds of rhetoric, whether it's in my state or it's whether in New York City and what's happening in Colorado now too. If you believe the Democratic Party's future is rooted in describing Israel as apartheid state or genocidal and they don't deserve to have our support, that forces me to say, is this really make sense for me as a Democrat with these views are they continue to actually intensify?
0: So that is John Fetterman. And he's saying that he may be out as far as a Democrat goes. We'll have to see. And by the way, you also have to throw into that conversation, there's a lot of Republicans or conservatives, especially on the younger side, that would actually agree with the Democrats regarding support for Israel. That is a big conversation within the Republican Party as well. My name is Dan Mandis, in for Gary and Eric. The phone number, 866-90-RED-EYE, 866-907-3339. If you can't call in, you can always text in. It's my text line that I use for my local morning show in Nashville, Tennessee, 615-737-9986. Got a lot more straight ahead.
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2: Incorporating institutions into federal government efforts to make America healthy again through improved nutrition.
3: 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We're going to change it on the military reservations.
2: And recently, examples of hospitals boosting availability of nutrition-dense food. Health and Human Services Secretary Robert F. Kennedy Jr. from a memorandum of understanding signing at a Tampa, Florida hospital. Among Agriculture Secretary Brooke Rollins' thoughts at the MOU signing.
23: The importance of the U.S. Department of Agriculture and the importance of just agriculture in general and having an understanding that if we really are going to reverse this trend of chronic disease and if we're really going to do that, the way to do it is through our farmers and ranchers and eating real food. And that's why this partnership is so incredibly important.
2: I'm Rod Bain reporting for the U.S. Department of Agriculture in Washington, D.C.
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4: The U.S. Treasury quietly released its official financial report for 2025. It appears by its own numbers, the U.S. government seems insolvent. It's reported that the Treasury shows about $6 trillion in assets and over $47 trillion in liabilities. Add it all up, and it looks like the U.S. owes more than $130 trillion it doesn't have. If that were a family, they'd earn $52,000 a year, spend $73,000, and already be more than $1 million underwater. Any accountant would call that insolvent. So how does the government

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2: 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I played some audio. Hope I got time to do this. I was playing some audio earlier where Jonathan Carl was talking about how Donald Trump was doing, you know, essentially the same thing as the DSA. As the Democrat Socialists of America were calling for basically government-run control of corporations. And so I said, I didn't know what the heck Jonathan Carl is talking about. I have not seen where President Trump is doing the same thing. Jonathan Carl said that he was. So I said, if you know of what is he's talking about, let me know. So a guy on Twitter, thank you very much. Follow me on Twitter, at Dan Mandis Show, says this is what Jonathan Carl is talking about, and basically the Trump administration taking a stake in five public companies. They talk about it, various companies. Let's see, Lithium, America's Corporation, Trilogy Metals, Intel as well, 10% stake in semiconductor giant Intel, 15% stake in rare earth producer MP Materials, and so forth. There's a difference, though. And the difference is that the DSA, they want to completely control, they want to completely own these companies. The Trump administration and their stake in these, various companies, well, they're not calling to make any decisions within these companies. They're not asking for, you know, a seat on the board of directors or anything like that. They describe it more as buying some stake in these companies to keep China at bay. That's number one. And number two, they're not asking, again, for any seats on any board of directors. They're not asking for any kind of input on how the company is run. As far as I can tell, this is essentially just an investment. Now, is it a good idea? I don't know, probably not. I haven't really thought about it all that much. But as long as they're not trying to take over the companies, as long as they're not trying to take over the running of these companies, it's a far, far different scenario than what the Democrat Socialists of America, are trying to do, which is a complete takeover of American companies.

0: With SRN News, I'm Jason Walker. Gasoline prices jumping to an average of $4 a gallon again at the U.S. and Iran launched more attacks. AAA says the national average for a gallon has now reached back up to $4. Average price 1 year ago was $3.14. United States conducting a new round of airstrikes targeting Iran after announcing the death of another American service member. Andy Burnham is now about to become the UK's new prime minister, succeeding Keir Starmer. Burnham, who was the only candidate for the Labour Party leader, will be the seventh prime minister since 2016. Health officials in Congo say at least 930 people have now died in the current Ebola outbreak. Thus far, more than 2,300 cases. This is SRN News.
1: Your Fox 45 forecast, really nice day ahead of us, bright and sunny and warm, but not humid with highs in the upper 80s. Increasing clouds tonight with temperatures falling into the low 70s. Come Tuesday, we are tracking our next round of strong to severe storms, damaging winds, downpours.

0: Hail and tornadoes possible Tuesday afternoon and Tuesday evening with highs in the very humid upper 80s. From the Fox 45 Weather Authority, I'm meteorologist Amy Aronson for Talk Radio 680 WCBM.
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9: 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Always appreciate the opportunity to fill in. Dan Mandis here in for Gary and Eric. They will return tomorrow. A lot of people keep asking me on the text line, 615-737-9986. Is everything okay with Gary's dad? As far as I know, everything is fine with Gary's dad. This was a pre-scheduled vacation day. It was scheduled for me to fill in a couple of weeks ago. All, as far as I know, is well, although not all is well with the explosive diarrhea. So this is getting worse, not better. So there is now, and you know the story by now, right? So all across the country, especially in places like Michigan and New York, hundreds, thousands of people are experiencing cyclosporiasis or explosive diarrhea. Now, a guy who got it in Chicago, this made news over the weekend, a guy in Chicago apparently ate a chalupa from Taco Bell. These numbers are going higher, apparently now over 5,000 cases. Can I just say that I am actually kind of shocked that there are people, and this is no offense to Taco Bell, but why are people still going to Taco Bell? Because apparently they have sort of traced this back to some of the lettuce from Taco Bell. We're going to get into some of this, but the numbers are going higher. Over 5,000 cases now. Michigan has 501 to 900 cases. You've got New York up to 300 cases. North Carolina up to 160. Indiana 80. Connecticut 30. Kansas 30. West Virginia 30. Illinois has 80 cases. Kentucky, New Jersey, Texas all have 80 cases. You've got my state of Tennessee. You've got Oklahoma, Georgia, and Florida. They've all got between 11 and 30 cases. So the question is, where is this contaminated lettuce coming from? Well, they say that while this is from, Reuters, courtesy of the Washington Post. While public health officials have not publicly named the Taco Bell's lettuce supplier, the Washington Post identified the company as Taylor Farms of California. Now, Taylor Farms has farms all across, like, I guess it's California. They've got a farm, particular farm, that they do work with in Mexico. It's an independent farm, and that apparently is where this certain contaminated lettuce came from. In a statement to CNN, Taylor Farms said, while the FDA traceback is indicating a specific independent farm, which represents less than 1% of the U.S.'s iceberg lettuce supply, as the potential source of the outbreak, we have removed all iceberg lettuce from the region indefinitely. So again, apparently they've been able to trace it back to that one independent farm in Mexico. What Taylor Farms is saying, that we have taken all of this iceberg lettuce from the region indefinitely. We've taken it off the market. The company, by the way, specified that none of its salad kits, because they do, you know, Taylor Farms, they do lettuce, they do some vegetables, they have all kinds of things that they sell. The company specified that none of its salad kits contain iceberg lettuce and no, quote, Taylor Farms branded salads or kits are associated with this outbreak. So if I'm understanding it all correctly, it sounds like only the lettuce that went to Taco Bell is the contaminated lettuce. I'm surprised people are still going to Taco Bell. I mean, for now, you would think that people would be like, no, I'm going to give it a couple weeks to let all of this, you know, sort of weed itself out and for Taco Bell to be able to get all of this lettuce out of their system before I go back. This guy, again, apparently ate a chalupa. People across the country talking about getting sick after eating Taco Bell. It's not the first time, by the way, the California vegetable producer has been linked to an outbreak or illness. Taylor Farms was previously linked to an E. coli outbreak at McDonald's stemming from its raw onions. There were 104 people impacted by that outbreak, including, by the way, one death. A subsequent FDA inspection of the Taylor Farms facility found numerous violations in food safety procedures. Taylor Farms not immediately responding to the Washington Post's request for comment. One of the big things that they're talking about is lawsuits. There have been three federal lawsuits so far claiming negligence, breach of warranty, among other things. You know, somebody asked me over the weekend, could this actually lead to Taco Bell, you know, ultimately going out of business? And I don't think so. And I Googled it. I grokked it. I looked at this. They're thinking there could be hundreds of lawsuits, but they'll all be settled. Remember the Chipotle E. coli outbreak from like 10 years ago? Same thing. people are saying, oh, this is going to be the end of Chipotle, and these days Chipotle is fine. No real problems to report. I actually eat at Chipotle all the time. So this will pass, and, you know, we'll see ultimately what happens with Taco Bell. But I think that people love their Taco Bell. My family, I'm not a big partaker in Taco Bell. My family, though, loves it. There was some discussion about this over the weekend, and I think by all accounts, we all pretty much said, you know what? We love Taco Bell. Right now, though, we will pass. By the way, in other restaurant news, I want to get this in. I live in Nashville, Tennessee, host a morning show, Nashville, Tennessee, Super Talk 99.7. But way across the state in Memphis, west on I-40, there is a restaurant called Tamboli's Restaurant. They are in Midtown Memphis, and they decided that they would refuse to serve National Guard members. Now, for people, I talked about this on my local show, but I wanted to bring this to the attention of the national audience because Tom Holman is now talking about this. So they just decided in their infinite wisdom that four National Guard members came into the restaurant. They decided that they would not serve them. The National Guard, if you know the story, has been part of this law enforcement surge in the city of Memphis because Memphis was just, I mean, it was being destroyed by crime. And so they brought in the National Guard, other law enforcement, big surge of law enforcement to try to stop the crime in Memphis that was out of control. And it has had a huge impact on Memphis. People can, you know, go outside again. Lives have been changed. Children have been found. Stolen guns have been recovered. Assaults and rapes and murders have all been prevented thanks to this law enforcement surge. But you know what? This guy, Miles Tamboni, who owns Tamboni's restaurant in Midtown Memphis, he doesn't care.
10: Miles Tamboli said that the Memphis Safe Task Force's presence in Memphis has made it harder to live in Memphis. He also says, like you said, he stands behind his decision to deny them service. But he said his protest was not against the actual people, but against the Memphis Safe Task Force actually being here in Memphis.
9: So that is such absolute BS. So this guy says, right, that the National Guard is making it harder to live in Memphis. I did some research. I did some recon. So Tamboli's restaurant, they're located on Madison Avenue in Midtown Memphis, a place where the crime rate is higher than the national average. Total crime, four times higher than the national average. Violent crime, eight times higher than the national average. Property crime, four times higher than the national average. So somebody please tell me, Miles Tamboli, if you're listening to Red Eye Radio, please tell me, how is it that the National Guard is making it harder for people to live and work in Memphis? We have heard from people who have lived in Memphis their entire lives who have said that life in Memphis is easier and they can go out at night because they're not afraid of being shot. Because the crime rate has gone down. So again, tell me how the National Guard, there to help stop crime, is making life harder for the people of Memphis. It seems to me the crime is what has been making life harder. Yet, you know, this guy decides that he's not going to serve these folks in the National Guard. Stupid decision. Again, we all know that crime has gone down quite a bit since the Memphis Safe Task Force began. So when the story came out, people lost their ever-loving minds on the socials, but the guy who owns it, he didn't care. He actually had to shut down for a few days.
10: The owner, Miles Tamboli, stood behind his refusal to serve them, saying in part, quote, "I love this country and I love this city, and that is exactly why I made this call." He goes on to say, "What the task force has actually done is make this city harder to live in," end quote. Those opposing his stance gathered in Tamboli's comment section, but there were others supporting online
11: and in person.
12: I'd like to support them and because they're standing up to this unlawful occupation of Memphis, I would say.
11: Many of the people I spoke with wanted to stay anonymous, but said supporting businesses who share their values is important.
13: A business has a right to refuse or provide service to whoever they wish. And we're in support of the Memphis community as a whole. And this is a great restaurant. And we just feel like it's our job to support the things that we think.
9: All right. So just and first of all, it's not an unlawful occupation, but whatever. In the last few days, a missing 14-year-old girl was rescued from a drug-filled motel room, a victim of child trafficking. That man is among the roughly 10,600 people who have been arrested in its 9 months of operation with the National Guard. So you would think that more people, again, would be going out at night and feel safer doing it, but apparently that is not the case. So now, this guy who runs this restaurant, big controversial thing that he has decided to double and triple down on. Tom Holman was on Fox News over the weekend, and he had a few things to say about this.
14: Going after my family, saying ultimately that he's going to keep doing what he's doing and that he's turned over these threats to the police. He's kind of playing the victim here. But, you know, to just insult these guard troops, it's just such a terrible decision to make. But your reaction?
15: It's disgusting. Has this guy ever served his nation? Has he ever strapped a gun to his hip and go out and defend people he'll never meet? National Guard are defending this nation. Look, President Trump, and I say this all the time, I think he's the greatest president of my lifetime for a lot of reasons. But he is making this country safe again. Look what he did to Washington, D.C. with the help of the Guard. Look what he did in Memphis with the help of the Guard. He promised American people not only we secure the border and have mass deportations, he's going to make this country safe again. So National Guard is helping ICE and FBI and DEA and ATF and dangerous cities to make them safe again. National Guard had a big piece of that. That pizza owner ought to be thanking them for making that city safe. So it's disgusting. But then again, it's all based on hateful rhetoric from members of Congress who want to say, right, you know, they hate President Trump no matter what success he has.
9: I mean, Tom Holman is absolutely right. And by the way, I love, love, love this because now there's a different restaurant in Memphis that is saying, you know what? All right, so, you know, Trombolis doesn't want to honor our members of the military. We will. And so now there is a restaurant in Memphis called Hadley's, appreciates and cares for our National Guard members. They are saying now with members of the military, half-price burgers, half-off pizzas as well for all active on-duty members looking for a meal. Go to Hadley's at 2779 Witten Road. Well played, Hadley's. Got a lot more straight ahead on Red Eye Radio.
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22: 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To every driver out there, we see you, we thank you, and we honor the miles behind you and the ones still ahead.
23: 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It appears by its own numbers, the U.S. government seems insolvent. 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

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If you can't call in, text in. I got this from West Virginia. Hey, Dan, for weeks now, I've been hearing the Democratic Party refer to themselves as the, quote, the Big Tent Party. He says they need to be honest and call it exactly what it is, the Bigot Tent Party. Everything they believe is based on jealousy, envy, and hate. If you have more than they have, they hate. If you believe differently than they do, they hate. Everything the Democrat Party believes is based on identity politics and hate. He says it is about time the Republicans start calling them exactly what they are, the Bigot Tent Party. And that is from West Virginia. Appreciate it. If you've got some comments, you can always text in 615-737-9986. My name is Dan Mattis in for Gary and Eric. I host a morning show out of Nashville, Tennessee on Super Talk 99.7 WTN. If you are interested in that, you can always find us on YouTube. 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You can follow me on the socials, Facebook, Instagram, and of course X, all at Dan Mattis Show. 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
6: Breaking news this hour from Town Hall. I'm Rich Thomason. President Trump says the latest U.S. attacks on Iran were carried out in honor of several American service members killed over the weekend. They died when Iran attacked a U.S. base in Jordan. The BBC's Yolande Nell.
7: The U.S. has reportedly begun sending more warplanes to the Middle East, even as the Secretary of State, Marco Rubio, has said Washington remains open to a diplomatic solution. The U.S. Central Command said that its overnight targets included Iranian military command centers and missile and drone launch sites. Iranian media reported explosions in several cities. Later, Kuwait said it was intercepting hostile Iranian drone attacks and warning sirens sounded in Bahrain. The Strait of Hormuz remains the focus of tensions. Iran claims to have hit two oil tankers, taking what was described an unsafe southern route through the waterway. There are separate reports of a vessel on fire in the area.
6: Gas prices are up, now averaging $4 a gallon, according to AAA. Posting on Truth Social, President Trump writes that Republicans should add Iran to the Russian sanctions bill. The president has presented the World Cup trophy to Spain. The Spaniards defeating Argentina in the World Cup final at New Jersey's MetLife Stadium. Congratulations, Mr. and Mrs. Vance. It's a boy.
8: The second couple announced the birth of their newborn son on social media on Sunday. Alec Neil Vance is the first child born to a sitting vice president in more than 150 years. Alec joins older Vance siblings, Ewan, Vivek, and Mirabelle. The vice president's growing family is in keeping with his passionate advocacy for Americans to have more children.
6: And that's correspondent Andrew Stewart. Watching Wall Street this morning, so far, stock futures pointing to a higher open. The Dow futures up 154 points. NASDAQ futures almost 200 points higher. More on these stories, townhall.com.
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11: Good morning. It's 6:03. Time for an update with traffic and weather on the threes. Here's Chuck Whitaker.
12: Had a minor accident about 30 minutes ago southbound on the BW Parkway just south of the Beltway. It's still a bit slow. It had been backed up. It's moving a little better now, which would indicate that probably off to the side, but between the Beltway and West Nursery Road, we're a little bit slow through there. 695 looks good. JFX is clear, and at least right now, nothing major early at the Harbor Tunnels. I'm Chuck Whitaker with traffic and weather on the threes on Talk Radio 680 WCBM.
13: Your Fox 45 forecast, a really nice day ahead of us. Mostly sunny and warm, but not as humid, with highs in the upper 80s. Increasing clouds tonight, but temperatures back in the low 70s. Next round of strong to severe storms arrives Tuesday afternoon. From the Fox 45 Weather Authority, I'm meteorologist Amy Aronson for Talk Radio 680 WCBM.
11: Baltimore City Police are releasing more information on a Sunday night shooting that injured six people in the Southern District. Officers were called to the 2600 block of Hollins Ferry Road at around 9:45 p.m., where two shooting victims were found. Both victims were taken to a hospital. An 18-year-old man is in stable condition, and a 21-year-old is in critical condition. Another 18-year-old shooting victim walked into a fire station on Annapolis Road seeking treatment. A short time later, two 17-year-olds and a 15-year-old turned up at area hospitals with gunshot wounds. A man and a woman have been arrested in Maryland after an alleged kidnapping in Rhode Island. Shortly before 4 o'clock Sunday afternoon, Maryland State Police notified Baltimore County Police about the suspects who were seen in the Essex area. Local law enforcement and the State Police Aviation Unit located the suspects, but they refused to stop their vehicle and led officers on a pursuit before finally crashing. Anne Arundel County Police are investigating an armed robbery at a Dash Inn on Nursing Road in Linthicum. Police say the suspect entered the store and asked for cigarettes at around 3 a.m. Friday, then pulled a gun and demanded cash. When the clerk was unable to open the register drawer, the suspect used a gun to hit the register and a shot went off. The suspect fled with stolen items and the clerk, however, was not injured. Your winning lottery numbers up next.
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16: 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Well, the Orioles' winning streak has now stands at 7.
17: One of your right-handed bat options.
18: Taken the opposite way, dropped into short left field, a base hit. One run is in. Alonzo steaming towards the plate. He pops up scoring the second run, driven home by Leody Taveras.
16: And Wagner had the call on Masson, another big hit for Leody Taveras. This one in the fifth, giving the Birds a 4-1 cushion on their way to a 4-2 win over the Astros as Baltimore sweeps Houston and continues its climb up the ladder in the American League. After the game, manager Albanez on the fun but strange weekend in Houston, Texas.
19: A really good series, well-played series. BY was outstanding today. I mean, our pitching staff as a whole had one walk. BY was real efficient.
16: Albanez referring to Brandon Young, who went 7 innings for the win yesterday, allowing just a single run, and the staff as a whole in the 7-game heater, allowing just a total of 14 runs. Meanwhile, the World Cup final in New Jersey yesterday was won by a super sub.
20: Poro chance to cross, hooks it in. Williams barely knocks it down.
16: Ball was on Fox Sports. Ferran Torres entered the match in the 62nd minute and went on to score the game-winning goal in the 106th minute as La Roja wins its second World Cup and surely ends the World Cup career of Lionel Messi. Coming up in 30 minutes, NFL football sits on the doorstep. And that is Stein on Sports.
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25: 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The right choice for Maryland. It is a Monday, July the 20th. 2026. Coming up in this hour, the 7-Eleven crime spot on Liberty Heights. Now, we had a 74-year-old man that was badly beaten, and they returned to the scene of the crime to commit a robbery. And a lot of folks, as you might imagine, are upset now that juveniles seem to be running the city. It certainly isn't the mayor or the city council or even the BPD at this point. Of course, World Cup concludes. Best ever. President Trump on hand yesterday in the Meadowlands for the final game to award the World Cup trophy. And speaking of the president, of course, the memorandum of understanding is done. The ceasefire is over. The murderous mad mullahs of Iran have chosen the path to destruction. The question is, how long is that going to take? The president ordering the Department of War to unleash and open the gates of hell on Iran after three American soldiers were killed in a drone missile attack on an airbase in Jordan. Again, American casualties, American fatalities are very serious. And certainly there are a lot of questions that remain about this campaign and how it's going to be successfully concluded. Iran, of course, I think used this pause, this ceasefire, to rearm, to reposition, all the while they're pretending to negotiate, and the president wanting to choose the path for peace first and foremost. Again, and look, we could do the same thing, but at the same time, he was hoping that they had been they would come to their senses after their military was pretty much decimated. They do have these,
0: you know, a few ballistic missiles here, although I don't think there's much left, because otherwise they'd be raining them down on Israel. And right now they haven't had a ballistic missile attack Israel in about, well, at least a month or so, maybe 5 or 6 weeks. So, those are, but they still remain a very dangerous threat with these drone, because they had, you know, tens of thousands of these drone missiles, which are like kamikaze missiles. They just crash into things. And I understand that another serviceman has been wounded in the detonation of a drone as well. So, again, American casualties are very sobering. The president, again, ordering, and basically Iran has been hit hard now for 9 consecutive days. They're taking out roads. It looks to me the strategy here is they want to control Karg Island, and, of course, the Strait of Hormuz is still is the flashpoint here. And of course, oil now again above $90 a barrel. You're seeing it. We're close to $4 a gallon or more in some areas. So oil is rising again. We're going into the midterms. That needs to be, there's a political consequence to this. There's a military consequence. So, the big question now is, what will the president do? And to me, it seems as if they're cutting off bridges. They're destroying bridges and roads to the coast. So they won't be able to resupply those units directly on the Strait of Hormuz so that the president can successfully take Karg Island. Now, if you're going to do that, you probably need to put boots on the ground on Karg Island, and that's some Marine Expeditionary Units. There are maybe 20,000 or so Marines that are standing by that could be there in a moment's notice. And that's something that the president does not want to do. That's something that most of us do not want to see boots on the ground, do not want to see the beginning of another forever war. This president has promised not to engage in another forever war, but he is the first president in 47 years to bring the Iranians to heal. So it remains a very sensitive and a difficult mission, but one I think that the president with his planners, they've to me, I think they have a good plan. The question is, how long will it take to bring Iran to a total of surrender? Get your thoughts on that as well. 410-922-6680, 1-800-WCBM-680. 613, time for traffic and weather on the freeze. Now with the update, the king of all traffic, Chuck the Body Whitaker.
1: We're right at the Bay Bridge, and for right now, 3 westbound, 2 eastbound, no delays, no problems, and no smoke. Very good. Very nice and clear this morning through the area. Then as we move over towards Ritchie Highway and the Severn River Bridge, the lanes are open there and will continue clear towards Rogue Boulevard and eventually towards I-97. In about an hour, we may see a little bit of that buildup along I-97 southbound at Route 32. That wreck did clear, and we're back to normal. The wreck was about 45 minutes ago now on the BW Parkway southbound after the Beltway. All of that is gone. The backup is clear, and you're good now from Nursery Road down to the airport, turning off at I-195. I'm Chuck Whitaker with traffic and weather on the threes on Talk Radio 680 WCBM.
0: Fox 45 Weather Authority forecast. Good to see the sun again. Good to see that that haze and smoke is all gone after.
1: Gone.
0: Jeez. Less humid today, upper 80s. Yesterday was a gorgeous day. Overnight low 70s. Tomorrow upper 80s. Humid, a chance for strong severe thunderstorms. Again with some hail and wind, so the heat and humidity starting to creep back in a little bit. It is July, and for the next month or so, before we head into the dog days of summer, that's what we're going to get. Right now it is partly cloudy, 70 in Annapolis, 62. In Ellicott City. Time for some one-liner news. Elon Musk is facing a lawsuit over the power plant supplying his Grok data center with the NAACP, alleging it could expose nearby residents to dangerous air pollution. If these Canadian wildfires keep up, he should just relocate it in the Northeast.
1: Right. Yeah. Won't even see it.
0: Exactly. Talk about facing lawsuits from customers who say they got sick after eating iceberg lettuce linked to a parasite outbreak tied to one of the chain's suppliers.
1: Hmm.
0: Taco Bell says, don't worry, just part of the new line of weight loss meals.
1: Now it's run for the toilet instead of run for the border.
0: Exactly. Italy has approved a new law allowing people under the age of 25 born into mafia families to relocate, change identities, and escape organized crime.
1: Hmm.
0: Yeah. They're saying it's an offer they can't refuse. Have you ever heard of these smart glasses that Meta has out now?
1: Yep.
0: They're gaining all sorts of new features. Growing privacy concerns have led critics to label them pervert glasses.
1: Oh.
0: And some users are supposedly to avoid wearing them in public. Peeping Tom says the best invention since binoculars. Apparently some of these glasses you can see right through stuff, like the TSA scanners.
2: Right.
0: That would not be good.
2: No.
0: New survey finds Americans think they need about $1 million to retire comfortably, but only 30% believe they'll at least have $1 million before they stop working. So it sounds like a lot of people could be retiring uncomfortably.
2: Yeah, good luck.
0: Yeah, exactly. Today is Moon Day, celebrating the anniversary of the day in 1969 when humankind first walked on the moon.
3: Tranquility Base here. The Eagle has landed.

0: So Neil Armstrong takes the first steps on the moon, as you just heard, Chuck. Who was the last astronaut to walk the surface of the moon?
1: I don't know.
0: Okay, we'll throw it out there for our listeners and see if they know. There were a total of 6 Apollo missions that made it, 11, 12, 14, 15, 16, and 17. You remember Apollo 13 had to abort. They made a great movie about that, by the way. Tom Hanks was in.
1: Schweikert, was it?
0: No, it's a good guess, though. Gene Cernan.
1: Oh, okay.
0: In 1972 aboard Apollo 17.
1: Okay.
0: And recently we just went back and did a little slingshot around the moon. So we're back at it again. Did you watch the World Cup at all?
1: I saw the match yesterday, yes.
0: Yeah. Again, it was not a high scoring match, but it certainly was at its moments of excitement. I thought the ceremony, we'll get to it at the bottom of the hour, but again, the halftime show, a lot of people were talking about that. Very few people were actually singing live during the halftime show.
1: Madonna. I stuck my nose into it just to say I did it.
0: Yeah. Madonna sang for about 13 seconds. That was about it.
1: That's all she could take.
0: Exactly. Shakira, it was, Madonna's 67, I think. Shakira is 49. She obviously looked much, much better than Madonna did. And big concert to Friday and Saturday night here in M&T Bank Stadium. Morgan Wallen was in town, with first Brooks and Dunn on Friday night, and then Ella Langley, first visit to Baltimore. Two just sold out concerts. It was huge.
1: Wow.
0: My youngest son went Friday night. He said it was just amazing. The concert went till 12:30. Of course, we had all that threat of bad weather and everything.
1: Yeah, right.
0: It was going through it. So a lot of stuff got started late. And I think Morgan Wallen didn't come out until, almost 9:30, quarter of 10.
1: Wow.
0: So I played till 12:30. That's when the concert was over. But, no issues. Everything was, security was great.
1: Mm-hmm.
0: And, it was, two sold out concerts and a big, I'm not crazy about outdoor stadium concerts because I think, acoustics aren't what they should be.
1: Right.
0: But from what I heard, it sounded great from some of the clips.
1: There was a story on Facebook about a little girl had a seizure.
0: Oh, I did not see that. Yeah.
1: Yeah. And they, all the people around her kind of helped out, and then the paramedics came, and as it turns out, from what I saw later, it looked like she was fine.
0: Well, that's good. That is good news, for sure. He did come out, wearing a Cal Ripken jersey, on his walkout on Friday night. And then, of course, surrounded by members of our military. And then on Saturday night, Ray Lewis was there to help him with his walkout music. Ella Langley was wearing a Rod Woodson? What number was Rod Woodson? Was he 26? I don't remember.
1: I don't know.
0: Gary Stein would know. We'll ask Gary.
1: Yeah, he would know.
0: He would know. But I think she came out wearing a Ravens jersey, and I think they do this every concert venue they go to in whatever town, but you know, it does connect them to the local fans and stuff. So,
1: and the Orioles are hot.
0: Orioles 7 in a row, but now they'll face the Red Sox that have won 13 in a row.
1: Yep, they just beat the Rays 4 straight.
0: Yeah. So again, it's going to be interesting to see the least. They're what, 2 games
1: under? We came back off the All-Star break and we suck suddenly.
0: Right. But we can't talk about playoffs and wild card until they get to 500. That's
1: true.
0: The deal. All right, man, we'll see you in a couple. Appreciate that. 621, you have any steal, your home sold, Guaranteed Realty is going to sell your home for the price that you want in the time that you need. 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
0: Coming up at the bottom of the hour, we'll take a look at what happened to the World Cup yesterday, as it is now concluded, and it has been called the best ever, most watched, most attended World Cup in history, and of course, the USA looking great in being a host of the World Cup. It is 6:23, traffic weather on the threes. Now with the update, we've got the king of all traffic, Lugnuts Johnson.
1: Just looking at the BW Parkway, going south from Arundel Mills down to Route 32, no problems there, and then coming north right now from Powder Mill Road through 197. The lanes are open, and then changing and moving over towards Adirondack County, looking live here with the lanes clear and a good pace right now. I-97, very nice right here at the ramps at Benfield Boulevard in Adirondack County. I'm Chuck Whitaker with traffic and weather on the threes on Talk Radio 680 WCBM.
0: And your Fox 25 Weather Authority forecast, sunshine today, less humid, highs in the upper 80s, overnight low 70s. So a really nice low humidity day as we sort of let the humidity start creeping back into the area. Starting tomorrow, maybe with some thunderstorms as well. Right now, mostly cloudy, 73 in Ocean City, and we've got some sunshine in Parkville and 63 degrees as well. We're talking about Iran. Iran has cheated repeatedly on the ceasefire and on the MOU. They've shown no interest, really. President Trump has said repeatedly through his peace negotiators, Steve Witkoff and Jared Kushner, Secretary of State Marco Rubio, Vice President Vance, and others, that they will say one thing in the peace deal negotiation room and then just go do the opposite. So their actions do speak louder than words. They have no interest in a lasting peace, in giving up their nuclear program or nuclear weapons. And so now, again, we've seen 9 consecutive days in a row that they've been hit, and they've been hit hard over the weekend. Unfortunately, 3 more American casualties, bringing the total of to 16 Americans that have died in this latest, whatever you want to call it, Operation Epic Fury. And of course, before that, it was Operation Midnight Hammer, in which Iran is now the world's largest state sponsor of terrorism. The ones that are funding the Houthis, Hamas, the Hezbollahs, that are equipping them with rockets and guns and spreading their vile hatred all throughout the Middle East. Finally, this president is doing something about it. And the big question here is, should he? He'll always be open to peace if they come in and say, that's it, we've had enough. But I think at this point, this is something he talked about in that 8-minute video when he first started the war, saying that unconditional surrender, and that's what it's going to take. And it's going to have to be, and they're going to have to get hit really, really hard. And unfortunately, that's going to mean there's some pain for the Iranian people, because they're going to have to suffer if desalinization plants are hit, if bridges and infrastructure are hit. We're talking about Stone Age type of. I said something like that on X over the weekend. I said, you know, it's time to hit them really, really hard, and you know, take them back to the Stone Age. And they pulled.

0: ruining their lives over there in Iran, that they was going to try to start a coup d'etat or rioting or something, or try to overthrow their own government regime there. Have you heard anything about that?
1: Well, it's always been hopeful that they would be able to do that, but they just don't have the weaponry. They just don't have the guns, and you might be able to overwhelm them by sheer force, but now you've got the first, second, and maybe even the third teams of the mullahs have been taken down, the leadership, and the ones that were left seem to have been a little bit more amenable to a path to peace, but they're not running the show, obviously. It's the IRGC. It's the Islamic Revolutionary Guard Corps. These are the hardliners that are tied to the Ayatollahs, and they're the ones that are, I think, calling the shots. I mean, it's obvious. I mean, when you're sending people to negotiate a peace and they cut a deal with the United States and then they turn around and then shoot at three ships in the Strait of Hormuz, clearly those people in the negotiation room either A, don't have the authority to make a deal, or B, are just trying to buy time. And I think that's so. While I'm hopeful of a coup in Iran, I don't think they have the firepower to get it done.
0: Oh, okay. All right, well, keep up the good work and wish you all shalom.
1: All right, thanks so much, Mark. Appreciate the call. And again, I think that's something that, look, we want this to be over. The whole country wants this to be over. We're tired of these forever wars. I mean, look at, was 10 years in Vietnam. It was nearly 20 years, in Afghanistan. Iraq was, looking like I was going to turn out badly before the surge. And so far, the president has been, wise enough to conduct this war through air power. But the problem is, I don't think you can actually win a lasting peace through air power alone. At some point, you have to control territory, and you have to basically impose your will on the other side. And while our military has done an amazing job of doing that, until you hold their Karg Island, I think, is the choke point. That's where Iran won't have any money. Once again, the blockade's back in place. So the economic strangulation effort is going through the Secretary of Treasury and others. So we'll see what happens. Get your thoughts on that. And do you think it's going to carry a big impact on the midterms as well? Rescue Natural Supplements. 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It is 6:30. Once again, time for some news headlines. In for Maggie Hunter, here's Jill Powell.
2: Good morning. It's 6:30. Here are your WCBM local news headlines. A search for a boater who went missing in Anne Arundel County is set to resume this morning. However, it is now shifted to a recovery operation. Maryland Natural Resources Police were called to the area of Rock Creek in Pasadena shortly after 4 o'clock yesterday afternoon after a man jumped from a boat to apparently recover a hat from the water, but he failed to resurface. Baltimore City Police are releasing more information on a Sunday night shooting that injured 6 people in the Southern District. Officers were called to the 2600 block of Hollins Ferry Road at around 9:45 p.m., where 2 shooting victims were found. Both victims were taken to a hospital. An 18-year-old man is in stable condition, and a 21-year-old is in critical condition. Another 18-year-old shooting victim walked into the fire station on Annapolis Road seeking treatment, and he was taken to a hospital with non-life-threatening gunshot wounds. A short time later, 2 17-year-olds and a 19-year-old turned up at area hospitals with injuries as well. A man and a woman have been arrested in Maryland after an alleged kidnapping in Rhode Island. Shortly after 4 o'clock yesterday afternoon, state police notified Baltimore County Police about the suspects who were seen in the Essex area. Local law enforcement and the state police aviation unit located the suspects, but they refused to stop their vehicle and led officers on a pursuit before crashing. The suspects fled on foot with 2 children, but not for long. A police dog bit the wanted man, and a woman was arrested without incident. The children were not hurt, but they were taken to a hospital for observation. The investigation is continuing. The Baltimore City Department of Transportation

0: as road closures are in effect in the area of Northchester Street and Ashland Avenue due to a massive sinkhole. A car went into the sinkhole when it opened up early Saturday morning. And crews are now working to fix significant damage to a water main and a storm drain. Repairs to the damaged water utilities are expected to take multiple days. And Maryland residents continue to clean up after strong storms moved through the state on Saturday. The storm downed trees and power lines, leaving thousands without power, with most of the outages reported in Anne Arundel County. The storm damage is significant in the Riviera Beach and Pasadena areas after what the National Weather Service called a straight-line wind event. The county is offering assistance to residents affected by the storm. Your winning Maryland lottery numbers next.
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0: Here are the latest winning Maryland lottery numbers. Pick 3, 1, 8, 4, pick 4, 6, 9, 5, 6. I'm Jill Powell, WCBM Local News. Time for traffic and weather in the threes. Here's Chuck Whitaker.
6: Getting some brake lights now in the heavy traffic, 895 southbound right here at O'Donnell Street. And looking a little bit further south from there, traffic is going into the tunnel, but at a slow pace. So right now it's about 5 minutes or so southbound from that point at O'Donnell Street. 95 next door is still clear. 695 looks good. JFX wide open right now from Ruxton Road into the ramps downtown. I'm Chuck Whitaker with traffic and weather on the threes on Talk Radio 680 WCBM.
7: Your Fox 45 forecast, a really nice day ahead of us. Mostly sunny and warm, but not as humid with highs in the upper 80s. Increasing clouds tonight with temperatures back in the low 70s. Next round of strong to severe storms arrives Tuesday afternoon. From the Fox 45 Weather Authority, I'm meteorologist Amy Aronson for Talk Radio 680 WCBM.
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9: Well, there's more than one way to skin a cat.
10: Alonzo dancing around away from first. Diaz throws down to the bag. Henderson's coming home. He's going to score.
9: Wow. What? Ed Wagner and the great Jim Palmer had the call on Masson. The daring do started by Alonzo and finished by Henderson. The double steal gave the Birds a 2-0 lead in the third, and Baltimore's pitching was solid again in a 5-2 win as the Orioles sweep Houston, extending their season-high winning streak to 7 games. Birds went just 16 for 98 at the plate in the series, but manager Albernaz was okay with that.
11: You know, offense was, it was fun to watch. We had, you know, some few hit and runs, stolen bases, play a little small ball, you know, and then, you know, obviously with Leo with a big hit, and, you know, Beavers had a nice game as well.
9: In fact, no team in Major League Baseball this season has completed a series sweep while amassing fewer hits than the Orioles did this weekend, but the pitching showed up again, holding the Astros to 6 runs in the series. And while the Birds were sweeping the Astros in Houston, the World Cup was concluding in New Jersey.
12: Poro chance to cross, hooks it in, Williams badly knocks it down!
9: John Strong had the call on Fox. Spain winning the World Cup for the second time in its history. 1-0 over Argentina in extra time. The World Cup career of Lionel Messi is shortly over, and President Trump awarding the cup in the postgame to La Roja. Meanwhile, across the pond, the PGA Tour continued at Royal Birkdale in Southport, England.
13: Birdie to win the Open.
9: Call was on NBC Peacock. Ryan Fox from just inside 12 feet on the 18th hole to finish a 10-under, nipping Cameron Young by one stroke, Fox's first major win of his three-year career. Walking away with a cool $3.2 million for his efforts, the world's number one Scottie Scheffler finished tied for fourth. He was three strokes back. Switching gears, the NASCAR Cup Series made its way to historic North Wilkesboro in Carolina for the Window World 450.
14: And a three-time champion is going to win here tonight. Joey Logano, first career victory of the season, comes at North Wilkesboro.
9: Call was on TNT. Joey Logano winning for the 38th career NASCAR Cup race in his career, but his first of the season, Denny Hamlin finished second. Chase Briscoe finished third. And finally, NFL football on the horizon. Ravens rookies reporting to Owings Mills this Friday for the start of training camp. Veterans report a week from tomorrow. The time now is 6:37. When we return, what a weekend for Orioles baseball.
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9: First of all, good to see you. Good to be back.
16: Yeah, welcome back.
9: Thank you.
16: Glad to have you back here on the Man on the Microphone again.
9: Yeah, and we've got a seven-game winning streak to talk about.
16: I wonder if there's anything related to that.
9: I think you jinxed them.
16: I did jinx them.
9: You said they weren't going to make the playoffs.
16: I said they were not going to make the playoffs.
9: And they may not make the playoffs.
16: But we'll see what happens.
9: It's tight. This weekend was a weird weekend, but it was a successful weekend for Orioles baseball. Did you happen to catch the game on Saturday night at all?
16: I did not see it,
9: Oh, my goodness gracious. It went to extra innings, and Houston had the bases loaded with no outs in the bottom of the 10th.
16: Wow.
9: A chance to win the game. And the Orioles brought a fifth infielder in, and they only had two outfielders because they wanted to cut off the run at the plate.
16: Right.
9: Jose Altuve pops one up to Tyler O'Neill in right field, who was actually playing center field because there were only two outfielders.
16: Right.
9: He makes the catch, throws home, double play at the plate. Next guy gets out, no runs across.
16: Wow.
9: A double play with the bases loaded and no outs in the bottom of the 10th.
16: And only two outfielders.
9: Correct. And only two outfielders. And then, in the top of the 11th, he legs out an infield single to score the winning run, and the Orioles win the game. It was an unbelievable win. So, and that's kind of what the whole weekend was.
16: Well, now the Red Sox coming to town.
9: So here we go, a 13-game winning streak.
16: And so my question to you now is, based on this series and how they do, is this going to determine whether the Orioles are going to be buyers or sellers?
9: I think the next few games will, yeah. I mean, if they, look, they've got the Red Sox and they've got the Phillies coming up. I think they have the Cubs coming up, if I'm not mistaken. It's going to be tough.
16: Yeah.
9: But there are 12 games to go before buying and selling happens on the 3rd of August. And it's getting exciting,
16: Yeah.
9: Look, I'll say this. You got to take the Kansas City series with a grain of salt because it's Kansas City.
16: Right.
9: Houston's not having a great year either.
16: Right.
9: This series coming up tonight against Boston, this is the test.
16: And they've won 13 in a row.
9: They've won 13 in a row.
16: Okay. It's
9: first time in like 50 some odd years.
16: Yeah.
9: 60 years, something like that.
16: All right. So it's bound. Something's got to give, that's for sure.
9: Right.
16: All right. Thanks, Gary. 6:40, 20 minutes now before the hour of 7 o'clock. Well, the World Cup has officially concluded. Spain winning, beating Argentina 1-0 in extra time yesterday. President Trump, he personally delivered the World Cup trophy to the Spanish team. There was a little bit of controversy. The Spanish goalkeeper said he wasn't going to shake Trump's hand or whatever. I don't know if he got the opportunity or not, but because he didn't agree with him. Just leave politics out of it, man. It's sports. You don't have to. Politics doesn't have to be in every single thing, but that's what these people do. That's what they make it. But, of course, the left are saying Trump injected himself into the World Cup champion trophy ceremony. No, this is the way they always do it. The host country gets to present the World Cup trophy along with the head of FIFA, in this case, Infantino, and did it with President Trump yesterday. And then he kind of walked over to the side and he let the team celebrate. And that's the way it should be. But here's what we learned in watching this World Cup for the last several weeks. 104 matches here as the United States is the host country.
17: The coach of the U.S. men's team is Russell Crowe. Players spend 60% of the game rolling around and holding their knee. They are miraculously healed when the referee pays no attention. Red cards are negotiable. Norway's best player is Dolph Lundgren. Every referee looks like a James Bond villain. The main thing we learned from the World Cup is that we can go back to not caring about soccer.
16: Yeah, and President Trump buzzed the crowd at the Meadowlands and Marine One, of course, national anthem. Great job done by Jennifer Hudson. We'll play that a little bit later for you here today. And, of course, the halftime show, first time ever they've had a halftime show at a World Cup game. Of course, it has to be a halftime show in the United States. Look, I love the people that don't lip sync. That would be the Korean boy band NTS. And of course, Justin Bieber. But Madonna was there. She kicked off the FIFA World Cup halftime show in a pre-recorded performance with disco lights and dancers in a parking garage.

0: 67-year-old Madonna doing a lip sync. And by the way, she did only two lines live as part of the lip sync. Total about 13 seconds. She messed up the song music with Disco Inferno there. She did that 20 years ago on one of her other tours. After Madonna, there was a great performance of Seven Nation Army. The Muppets were there. And then BTS, the Korean boy band, followed Seven Nation Army. They did their song Dynamite. Stars of the Ted Lasso were there. They had introduced Justin Bieber, who did perform live. We'll get to him in just a second, so I want to give him credit, because a lot of these guys, they don't do anything live. It's all lip sync for some strange reason. To me, I think that makes the allure, the magic of the moment, is to do something live, but they don't want to risk it, apparently. 6:43, traffic and weather on the threes. Now with the update, the king of all traffic, Lugnuts Johnson.
1: Still good to go. Top of the hill, heading towards Annapolis, I-97. Southbound at Route 32, there are no delays there. And then 50 at Ritchie Highway, the Severn River Bridge, and then over towards Roe Boulevard. All the lanes are open, still nice and quiet. Very good visibility this morning at the Bay Bridge. 3 westbound, 2 eastbound, and right now no delays there. You'll have a brief delay, a little heavier traffic on 895 southbound. Look out for the brake light southbound around the O'Donnell Street ramp. I'm Chuck Whitaker with traffic and weather on the threes on Talk Radio 680 WCBM.
0: Your Fox 25 Weather Authority forecast, sunshine today, less humid, highs in the upper 80s, overnight lows in the 70s, and tomorrow upper 80s with a chance of a strong, severe thunderstorm as well. Right now, sunny, 66, downtown Baltimore, it is 66 in Glen Burnie. Let's head out to the Chuck Wagon, latest items trending in the food and beverage world, public service for listeners, in the name of Butterball Johnson.
2: They're going to need to goose him and juice him.
0: Yeah, he's been juicing for years, folks. It's National Lollipop Day. Hi, Chuck. Did you have a favorite lollipop as a kid? Was it a Tootsie Pop? Was it a Dum Dum? What were your favorite lollipops?
3: Tootsie Pop.
0: Tootsie Pop. Yeah, I think it's pretty much everybody liked. Mm-hmm. You did a favorite flavor? Was it grape? Was it chocolate? Was
3: cherry.
0: It cherry? Okay, the cherry Tootsie Pop.
3: Mm-hmm.
0: Of course, I'm surprised they don't have those, in snowball flavors now. I guess they could. A little chocolate there with that. Popeyes has added new cheese bites to its menu as a limited time side. Domino's is now serving s'mores lava cakes, and Crumbles baking the new red velvet cookie thins and more. And we are now officially being told that the Olive Garden pasta pass sold out within minutes. I think it was went on sale Thursday afternoon. By Friday morning, it was gone. And they had, 100 or something like that? So they go pretty quickly. Did you watch the halftime show at all at the World Cup?
3: No.
0: Okay. Of all the halftime performers, Justin Bieber really did perform live.

0: and we don't.
1: So he doesn't lip sync. He like all the others did. He did a slowed down, stripped back rendition of the song "Everything Hallelujah, Hallelujah" rather with his acoustic guitar. So I give him credit. I mean, I'm not a believer, as his fans are.
2: No, that was the Monkees.
1: That's right. And Neil Diamond.
2: Yes.
1: He wrote the song. But, you know, here's the thing. After watching, I didn't watch a lot of the matches. I did watch, I saw the England-Argentina semifinal. I did watch the World Cup final yesterday. And, of course, all the American games. The U.S. team was involved. And I just think I have a couple suggestions, just as a casual observer of what they call football, what we call soccer. I don't understand why they don't use a descending clock. You start with each half, it's 45 minutes, right, and the clock should count down.
2: Yeah, and this one goes up.
1: And you stop the clock when there's an injury. Mm-hmm. And I think a lot of that might, and of course, if you fake an injury...
2: There is a lot of that.
1: If you actually fake an injury, you take a dive. In hockey, it's called unsportsmanlike. You get a 2-minute penalty. Mm-hmm. In other sports, they basically can call you for delay of game.
2: Right.
1: And so, yeah, I think, and that might elevate the scoring a little bit. If people stop faking injuries, then of course, if you get caught, then maybe it's a penalty kick or something. Right. And I tell you, that game, the other night, the bronze medal game, England won it, 6-4 over France. That was exciting. You had 10 goals in that game, and both teams are going back and forth, so that was a little bit exciting. And of course, yesterday was a 1-0. That was, I mean, it was the first half was a snoozer, and then things
2: hit up nothing
1: in the in
2: up
1: the
2: and back
1: half.
2: And up and back.
1: Yeah, exactly. And that's something that that's why it's hard for it to catch on here in the good old U.S. of A.
2: Right, it's true. But I was watching the British Open long before that, which was really good.
1: But I certainly would use a descending clock, stop, and that way you get rid of the stoppage time nonsense. You know, right, if you do the stop clock, and then of course, then you have to think of people that are, and look, I would say probably, maybe at least 40-50% of the so-called injuries yesterday were fake jobs. Because as soon as the referee looks the other way and they say they're not gonna, they just get up and start playing again.
2: Right.
1: So. Right. And I understand, and some of them are seriously injured. One guy did leave the game because he could no longer play for Argentina in the first half, and that's a serious injury. Okay,
2: guy really got. They ran into each other.
1: Yeah,
2: they gave the guy a yellow card, but they ran into each other. That guy flipped.
1: No, he
2: landed on his back.
1: Yeah, well, he got a red card for that. That's why they had to play a man down, Argentina, for the rest of the match. So, but anyway, just a couple of suggestions there to maybe speed things up a little bit, making more exciting for people to watch.
2: And I don't understand when they go, I guess, what do they call it? Midfield, I guess.
1: Mm-hmm.
2: And they start going down the field from right to left, let's say. They get to midfield, they get the ball over on the other side, and then they kick it back, and they kick it all the way back to the goalie on their side, and they start all over again.
1: Yeah. Well, it's just to maintain ball possession.
2: Yeah, it's like a chess game. Yeah, I understand that. Right. But holy mackerel.
1: You're hoping to open up the defense and sneak one through. But, you know, look, it's a big field, and these guys are really skilled. But
2: I did my due diligence, and now I'm done.
1: Yeah, we are all are. But it was the most watched, most well-attended World Cup in history.
2: I'm sure.
1: And everybody loved the United States that came here.
2: I would like to have seen Argentina do it because of Messi. I don't know that much about him, but obviously he's a legend.
1: Yes, but again, it might have been his last World Cup game.
2: Yeah, I think so.
1: He came alive in the semifinal yesterday. He was not a factor. I tell you, Spain, Spain was dominant. They are fast. They're young.
2: Yeah, what I said. Young legs.
1: Yep, they defend well, and I just think Argentina, they're defending world champs, so I guess it was time.
2: They had a nice fight at the end.
1: Yeah. So it's
2: there's a lot of fights.
1: It's a lot of pushing and shoving, that's for sure.
2: Yeah.
1: All right, Chuck, seeing a couple. Appreciate that. 6:50, 10 minutes now before the hour of 7 o'clock. You can weigh in with your thoughts on the World Cup and more. 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
1: Yeah, privately, I was rooting for Argentina. I'm number one because I think Lionel Messi is probably one of the greatest players in the world and of all time, but also because of Javier Milei, who I think is politically attuned. Spain is, again, they're a socialist country. They basically have not been helpful to the United States either with Iran. They just recently paid up the dues. I'm talking about the government. I'm talking about the people. I understand the people are, of course, are the ones that really celebrated in Madrid and Barcelona yesterday, but there's always some kind of political connection to it all. And kind of rooting for Argentina, but again, they had their day in the sun, and now it is Spain's turn. So congratulations to Spain on a well-deserved World Cup victory. 6:53, traffic and weather on the threes. The update now with Lugnuts Johnson.
2: At 895 is still a little bit slow. It's improved somewhat right here at O'Donnell Street, but still backing down right there as you get to O'Donnell Street. So it's a speed reduction there, but traffic is going into and then out of the southbound tunnel on 895. And, of course, 895 is only two lanes. 95 next door is still running just fine with all four lanes open. Then eventually down to the interchange with the lanes clear right here at the big junction at Camden Yards at 95 Russell Street and 395. I'm Chuck Whitaker with traffic and weather on the threes on Talk Radio 680 WCBM.
1: Fox 35 Weather Authority forecast, sunshine, less humid, highs upper 80s, overnight lows in the 70s. Tomorrow upper 80s, humid, and chance for strong severe thunderstorms with hail and wind. And right now we're looking at 67, mostly cloudy in Pasadena. It is 64 in Middle River. Got some folks weighing in here this morning. Martha says, British Open, much more exciting than soccer. Yeah, if you like golf, yeah, that was an exciting match yesterday. The only difference is the British Open is played every year. The World Cup is every 4 years. So that's why I think I would venture a guess that many more people watched the World Cup than they did the British Open yesterday. So there you have it. 6:54, and there was last week we talked about the 74-year-old man who was brutally attacked outside of a Liberty Heights 7-Eleven. And then just days after that, the store was robbed. A group of Utes broke in and stole tobacco products. Don't know if they're the same Utes that brutally attacked this 74-year-old man with what looked like a semi-automatic rifle and with a sword. But a couple of Baltimore residents now reacting. Just curious their reaction, and get your thoughts on it as well. Some people believe that it's all the fault that we don't have any rec centers offered. The kids don't have anything to do.
4: I would say it's probably because it's no more recreational centers for the kids. It's like nothing for them to do. Like when I was growing up, I'm an 80s baby, so we had certain with YMCA and certain things we could go to, little recreational centers that we could go to. Now it's like they don't exist no more.
5: You know, kids right now don't have nothing to do. Nothing. The mayor and Baltimore City is like, the whole council is like corrupt.
1: Yeah, and that is something that when you look at it, that is That's a problem. But I just think, look, when I grew up, were there rec centers? Yeah, there were boys club and boys leagues. Yeah, we did all that. But then a lot of times in the middle of summer, I didn't go to camp. If you had a bat and a ball, or if you had a bicycle, or if you played hide and seek, you played kick the can, you played games that were innocent and were fun. I understand maybe urban living is a little bit different, but I don't think just because you're offering rec centers, if you could build a rec center, will they go to it? It's different today. Kids are into video games and things of that nature. So maybe that's what you should offer, something that they're actually interested in. But again, it goes back to the parents, and, you know, whether or not, they're doing their due diligence. And the other factor is the education system in Baltimore has failed, miserably in educating these children and engaging them and giving them something to aspire to.
4: What is the parents doing? Like, are they concerned about where their children at?
6: Do you think the juvenile justice system in Baltimore City is broken?
4: Indeed, the educational system is broken. So, of course, the juvenile justice system is broken. It's like, the kids really don't got no help nowhere.
1: And that is true. I know the mayor likes to say stuff like, well, you know, the murder rate is the lowest it's been in decades, and that may be true. The non-violent shootings, non-fatal shootings, excuse me, are down as well. But here's the problem with an education system that's broken and a juvenile justice system, which I think is probably irretrievably broken based on who's running it, then all these other crime statistics, I think, are meaningless. And these residents are blaming the mayor and the elected officials as well.
5: I'd like to see the mayor outside more often by himself. Don't read the papers. Don't read the police reports. Go out there and see what's broken. You go on the average and you see police on one side and MTA on the other side. And we still right here doing what we got to do. That's broken.
4: The politics is absurd to me, honestly, but it's kind of like the kids is falling at the wayside. Like, no one is really concerned about their well-being. They're just pushing them through. We need to find out some type of way to help them, because they need help, apparently, if they're running around with choppers in their hand.
1: Yeah, swords, semi-automatic rifles, and so on and so forth. The police just announced that since the beginning of the year, I think they've confiscated over 1,100 firearms, and that's great, getting illegal guns off the streets. But I'd like to see a breakdown of those illegal guns. How many of them were stolen, and where were they stolen from? Baltimore City, in-state, out-of-state, how many of them are ghost guns, and how many of guns that you can't explain where they came from? Maybe they were trafficked in by Mexican cartels or by the Chinese or what have you. So that's what I would like to see. A little bit more transparency when it comes to where are these illegal firearms coming from. And look, you're not going to be able to fix this juvenile problem until you fix the education system, the juvenile justice system, and of course parenting. And that's where you need your major push, Mr. Mayor, and he's called out parents. Ivan Bates said he was going to prosecute parents, but that hasn't happened yet. We haven't seen a significant change in getting parents to be responsible and know where their kids are at all times of the day and night. Give us your thoughts on that. Best of Casey and Company, check it out. WCBM.com, Facebook and Rumble pages. Brought to you by the law offices of Michael E. Friedman.
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8: Baltimore. Country News this hour from Town Hall. I'm Rich Thomason. America is raining fire down on Iran. Retaliation for the deaths of several American service members over the weekend.
9: The U.S. conducted a new round of airstrikes early Monday, targeting Iran after announcing the death of another service member, hitting close to a northwestern city believed to be home to an underground missile base. Iran responding by launching an attack targeting Bahrain, the home of the U.S.'s 5th Fleet, and Kuwait. The latest attack again showed how step-by-step the U.S. and Iran Iran have inched closer to all-out war, as last month's interim deal meant to permanently end the fighting has crumbled, and shipping traffic in the Strait of Hormuz has largely stalled. Both sides have targeted civilian infrastructure, relied on by millions of people. I'm Charles de Ledesma.
7: AAA reports gas prices have risen to a national average $4 per gallon. Between sweltering heat and smothering humidity, choking wildfire smoke, flooding rains, and deadly tornadoes, this summer has brought some wicked weather. Tragic case in point.
10: Five family members who had set out for a day of hiking were killed after a flash flood swept through canyons of southern Utah Friday, according to law enforcement officials. The victims were a captain in the Provo, Utah Fire Department, his wife, and their sons, according to fire officials. A daughter who was not on the trip survived.
7: Correspondent Julie Walker. Congratulations to World Cup champion Spain, a 1-0 win over defending champion Argentina. The World Cup final, MetLife Stadium. Vice President Vance and Second Lady Usha welcome their fourth child, their son, Alec Neil Vance, first child born to a sitting vice president in more than 150 years. Stock futures suggest a higher open later this morning on Wall Street. The Dow futures up 106 points. NASDAQ futures ahead almost 200 points, and the S&P futures are up 24 points. More on these stories, townhall.com.
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13: Good morning. It's 7:03. Time for an update with traffic and weather on the threes. Here's Chuck Whitaker.
2: The Beltway on the west side, a very brief delay just forming up right around I-70 down through the ramp at Route 40, and then we're clear after that towards Frederick Road. The inner loop of Green Spring is good. The Parkville side is clear. JFX is open south of Ruxton Road through Northern Parkway and all the way into the ramps downtown. That little bit of slowing that we had on 895 at the old Harbor Tunnel now has cleared. It may come back. But for right now, no big delays, and the tunnels are clear both north and southbound. I'm Chuck Whitaker with traffic and weather on the threes on Talk Radio 680 WCVM.
14: Your Fox 45 forecast, a really nice day ahead of us. Mostly sunny and warm, but not as humid, with highs in the upper 80s. Increasing clouds tonight, but temperatures back in the low 70s. Next round of strong to severe storms arrives Tuesday afternoon. From the Fox 45 Weather Authority, I'm meteorologist Amy Aronson for Talk Radio 680 WCBM.
13: It's 66 degrees in Baltimore. Here are your WCBM local news headlines. Baltimore City Police are releasing more information on a shooting last night that injured six people in the Southern District. Officers were called to the 2600 block of Hollins Ferry Road around 9:45. Where two shooting victims were found and taken to local hospitals. An 18-year-old man is in stable condition, while a 21-year-old man is in critical condition. Four others sought treatment on their own for non-life-threatening gunshot wounds. A man and a woman have been arrested in Maryland after an alleged kidnapping in Rhode Island. Shortly after 4 o'clock Sunday afternoon, Maryland State Police notified Baltimore County Police about the suspects who were seen in the Essex area. Local law enforcement and the State Police Aviation Unit located the suspects, but they refused to stop their vehicle and led officers on a pursuit before crashing. They fled on foot but were caught a short time later. Adam Rundle County Police are investigating an armed robbery at a Dash Inn on Nursing Road in Linthicum. Police say the suspect entered the store and asked for cigarettes at around 3 a.m. Friday, then pulled a gun and demanded cash. When the clerk was unable to to open the register drawer. The suspect used a gun to hit the register and a shot went off. The suspect fled with stolen items and a clerk was not injured. Here are the latest winning Maryland lottery numbers. Pick 3, 1, 8, 4, pick 4, 6, 9, 5, 6. At 7:05, I'm Jill Powell. That's WCBM Local News. Stein on Sports is up next.
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16: 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Mention my name and get a $99 AC tune-up from the comfort guys, my guys. Well, the Orioles only managed 16 hits all weekend, but it was quality, not quantity.
17: Mayo with a drive out to right field. Smith going back at the wall, and it's gone!
18: Well, if you're left-handed, you're a endangered species when Kobe Mayo is hitting.
16: With Ben Wagner and the Hall of Famer Jim Palmer had the call on Masson. The opposite field bomb from Mayo cemented the Orioles' 5-2 win over the Astros, the Birds' 7th win in a row, keyed by the team's pitching staff. Brandon Young was 7 solid yesterday, was asked after the game if good pitching is contagious.
19: We feed off each other, and like I said, we're always talking, getting to know one another and how we think and how we go through the lineup, you know, 3 times through. So, yeah, I think it is contagious.
16: And, starters in the 7-game streak pitching to a 2.38 ERA. The bullpen over 20-plus innings, and this is without Ryan Helsley, an 0.77 earned run average in its last 7 games. And so now we turn our attention to tonight. Fenway Park in Boston, the league's 2 hottest teams. Red Sox have won 13 games in a row. Orioles 7. They'll send young Peyton Tolley to the Hill tonight. O's counter with Shane Boz at 7:10 p.m. You may remember Tolley beat the Birds 8-1 at Fenway Park back in June, tossing 6 shutout innings. And as the baseball team goes on a heater, the football team are revving up its engines. Talking about the Ravens, of course, now just 5 days away from rookies reporting on Friday. One of them, wide receiver Jacoby Lane, at a USC with an unusual skill.
20: I can juggle. Is that helpful to you?
21: 100%. Hand-eye coordination is next level. I think being able to, you know, have to hand fight with a DB at the top of a route and then be able to track a ball, you know, that's serious.
16: Veterans report a week from tomorrow, camp officially beginning on the 29th. Coming up in 30 minutes, the World Cup career of Lionel Messi is almost certainly over. And that is Stein on Sports.
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1: 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Coming up in this hour, Democrats going wild over the way. Tampon Tim back in the news. We got Ranty Weingarten at the AFT convention down in D.C. where Wes Moore gave a speech yesterday. And then there's Ashley Webb, who sadly did not make the nomination for Maine Senate candidate for the Democrats. Catherine Herridge says she sees evidence that has backed up some of President Trump's election claims, and we'll share that with you. Top story here today is Maryland Road Safety is now being called into question after some very serious crashes recently in Montgomery County, Prince George's County. There was a very bad accident over the weekend. A moving truck lost control, slammed into several vehicles in the intersection of Columbia Pike, which is Route 29 and Fairland Road. 18 people injured and evaluated for their injuries. 10 have been hospitalized. Thank God, no fatalities. But you look at the shocking images from the scene, including a Tesla Cybertruck getting split in half. And that was all over social media over the weekend. And nobody was killed, but the first responders brought 10 people, including 3 children, to the hospital. And again, they're still investigating the cause of the crash. Safe Roads Maryland founder and chair John Tseng said that the deadly incidents earlier in the week, that this should be a wake-up call to all involved.
0: State leadership shouldn't have to wait for bloodshed to act.
1: Yeah, and the Saturday's incident comes just days after 2 deadly crashes in Prince George's County, which one of those crashes killed 3 people down at Governor's Park Lane and Crane Highway. And also law enforcement said a black Tesla Model 3 was attempting to turn left from Crane Highway onto Governor's Park Lane and failed to yield to a southbound motorcycle and crashed right into the passenger side. And the passenger, her name Adriana Maxwell, was killed as a result of that crash. Prince George's County Executive Aisha Braveboy said she has a plan with 60 concrete actions ready to this coming fall to address road safety concerns.
5: Such as speed bumps, improved with more visible signage, enhanced sidewalks, roundabouts, and improved roadway configurations.
1: You know, I understand the roundabout thing, but I just think that causes more confusion than anything else. People do not know how to yield properly in these roundabouts. They just think that they can come right on from whatever their road and just go right in without yielding to the car, to whatever to the left of them. And it's crazy. And the question here that's being asked, is it are Maryland's roads hazardous? Are they overcrowded? Are they poorly designed? Or do we just have some really bad motorists?
0: Rally your neighbors and don't wait for some family member to be affected. You are affected by the fact that we all are driving on these roads that are very hazardous.
1: All right, so coming up, I've put together a short list. These are my thoughts on what I think are the 10 biggest problems and why we have so many crashes, some with fatalities. You're going to have these things whenever you have millions of people driving on the roads, but it seems to me it's just getting worse and worse each and every year, and especially with these CDLs and with some buses and some of these trucks that we have motorists that do not speak English, can't read English, and that is a huge problem. But we'll get to my list here in just a second, get your thoughts as well on road safety. 713 traffic, weather on the threes. Now with the update, here's the king of all traffic, Chuck the Body Whitaker.
6: Too many distractions.
1: Yeah.
6: Too many things to look at.
1: That's on my
6: you
1: list.
6: Shouldn't be looking
1: yeah.
6: at.
1: Right.
6: You know, talking and looking at stuff, eating, driving with your knees, you know, the whole deal. 295 South, hasn't really been a bad Monday so far. The smoke is gone, which is always very good. The haze is gone. 295 right here at Rundle Mills, heading south to Route 32. No complaints. And then coming up the northbound side through Powder Mill Road and towards 197. Again, a very nice ride right through there. Have not seen any construction so far this morning. They're not in there. I think last Monday they didn't work for the most part northbound on 95 in Harford County. So right now we're clear at Route 24. Which is always nice on the northbound side. I'm Chuck Whitaker with traffic and weather on the threes on Talk Radio 680 WCBM.
1: Fox 25 Weather Authority forecast, sunny today, less humid, upper 80s right now, cloudy 66 in Millersville. It is 66 in Dundalk. Time for our MAGA movement update.
23: America's momentum is back. Our spirit is back. Our pride is back. Our confidence is back. And the American dream is surging bigger and better than ever before.
24: There's no need to feel down. I said, young man,
1: President Trump, for the ninth consecutive night, hitting Iran hard and promising to open the gates of hell on the murderous mad mullahs of Iran after three American soldiers were killed over the weekend. Again, nine consecutive days in a row that Iran has been hit after they walked away from the ceasefire and the MOU. And it's been a phrase that we've said repeatedly over the years, that you can't negotiate with terrorists. And that's exactly what we're trying to do here. But there was a World Cup yesterday, and all in all, President Trump said it was a rousing success.
4: I'm proud to report that with more than 6.5 million attendees, this has been by far the most attended tournament in history. And that's the history of all sports. And that's only going to go, well, maybe up. I don't know where you're going next time. Where are you going next time? You're allowed to tell me. I'll let you know if you're going to do better. But that's a tough number to beat, right? That's why he's, you know what he wants to do? He's very competitive. That's why he's going to add some more teams. He figures by adding some more teams, maybe they can tap it. But the total number of spectators exceeds the entire attendance of the last two World Cups combined. And together we pulled it off really flawlessly. I mean, I don't want to say this because you do have two more games. And so let's not talk about it yet. I don't want to say how great it's been. We've had absolute spirit, absolute. I have to say the law enforcement, they're fantastic. But they didn't have to work too hard because the spirit was so good. There were no fights. There were no anything. So I just want to say great. But let's save it for Sunday evening. I think we'll hold it out for Sunday evening. But it's going to go well. By the time the final whistle sounds on Sunday, nearly 6 billion viewers will have watched this World Cup. That's a record by many, many times over. I have no doubt that the World Cup has won millions of new fans and a lot of new fans in this country, which traditionally hasn't been a soccer country. But it's getting there even before this. It's been going up. And this will have a big impact, I'm sure. From the first day of my administration, 2025, we've worked closely with FIFA to make this event a resounding success. We have great people. Andrew, thank you very much. Great job you did. You really worked hard, and thank you very much. Great job. To put our preparations into perspective, and the record-setting tournament has been the logistical equivalent of holding 78 NFL Super Bowls in less than 2 months' time. 78. We marshaled the resources of more than 50 federal departments and agencies, deployed every arm of the federal law enforcement to ensure the games would be safe, secure, and successful. And they've turned out to be amazing.
1: Yeah, they have been amazing. And again, 104 matches, most watched, most attended, most secure World Cup games in history. And just never get enough of seeing those videos of Europeans coming here and discovering the true America, not the ones that have been written about by these left-wing rags over in Europe that cover our country and have distorted and manipulated the views of many people about the United States. Next up, Freedom 250, which is the Grand Prix race through D.C. That's coming up in August. And then, of course, the big one, the Summer Olympics in 2028 in Los Angeles. Tom Holman saying President Trump has been, again, not a single person has attempted to cross the border in the last several months. Or if they have, they've been caught. Let's put it that way. No successful border crossings. They just found a tunnel recently. That's how bad it's gotten now. They're trying to go underground, and they caught them as well. And Holman says Trump has been the greatest on the border in his lifetime.
8: For those who question President Trump, again, I say it all the time because I believe the greatest president of my lifetime, and the data proves it. You can hate him all you want, but you can't argue with his success. I mean, I've worked for six presidents, starting around Ronald Reagan. I respected every president I worked for because they were the president. I disagreed with a lot of them, but no one's done it better than Trump. It's unprecedented success. Promises made, promises kept. If you want the next president to be perfect man, you better wait for the second coming of Jesus. But I never met a perfect man in my life. I think President Trump is keeping his promises. I think we've been, when it comes to immigration enforcement, border security, it's unprecedented success. I think it's going to get better now that we have a budget. We get those additional agents on the line. We continue the strategy that the president's pushing down. I see nothing but success in the future.
1: Yeah, and I still think Holman should be in charge of the whole thing, not Mark Wayne Mullen, but that's just my opinion. Congratulations to Vice President J.D. Vance, Second Lady Usha Vance announcing the birth of their baby boy. Alec Neil Vance joined the family over the weekend. The Trump administration has activated the Alien Terrorist Removal Court for the first time ever. testing a new deportation process to swiftly deport aliens deemed to be terrorists. It was passed in 1996 as a special court and authorized the Chief Justice of the United States to designate five U.S. District Court judges to review applications for the removal from the U.S. for alien terrorists. That has now been activated by the president. The Trump administration also moving to ban illegal aliens from banking services in order to encourage self-deportation as well. Finally, a court has ruled in Texas can ban illegals from getting in-state tuition. Recently, Maryland was sued by the Justice Department for offering in-state tuition to illegal aliens, so that gives us hope in Texas. Good news here is the Cook Political Report shows that the GOP's path to retaining control of the House is doable. And it's something that, of course, that's going to factor into what happens in Iran. And super conservative Republican Ralph Norman is thinking about running in Lindsey Graham's for his Senate seat. But President Trump is urging his sister Darlene to run. We don't know anything about Darlene. She might be a wonderful person, might be a nice person. I don't know anything about her politics other than she supported her brother. Ralph Norman, I can tell you, is a five-star conservative. So that is an interesting twist there. 537 days into the new golden age of America.
23: And we are just getting started.
1: All right, coming up next, the list of why I think we're having so many issues on our roadways here on KC & Company.
7: 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What I think most of us are wondering is, what can we do about it?
9: It's the consistency. It's having the plan for your income and retirement. Any income that you're having coming in from your portfolio should not be dependent on the stock market getting you a 5% rate of return or a 4% or 10% or whatever it happens to be. You want that to be unaffected by the market so that when we have times like these where we have so much volatility, you're not stressed about, do I have enough? 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
1: 723, traffic and weather on the threes. 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
12: At the west side outer loop has been fairly quiet this morning, still running okay for the most part as you're moving south from Liberty Road down through Route 40. Have not seen any big problems in that area. And then the traffic on the Parkville side had filled in just a bit just around Hartford Road. But so far, the main line has been clear without any big issues at this point for the traffic there. JFX has been okay from Ruxton Road into the ramps downtown. I'm Chuck Whitaker with traffic and weather on the threes on Talk Radio 680 WCBM.
1: Fox 25 Weather Authority forecast, sunshine today, less humid, upper 80s, the expected high today before humidity starts back into the area tomorrow. 63 and sunny in Bel Air. It is 66 in Middle River. So we're talking about these fatal crashes in Prince George's County and the really bad crash in Montgomery County over the weekend. And it's happening all over the state of Maryland, especially especially in congested. First off, I do think our roads are overly congested, especially I think 695 and 495 are brutal for the most part. But here's my list, and no necessary order here. The list that I put together why I think there are so many crashes and some fatalities here in the state of Maryland. Number one, speed. Speed absolutely kills. Whether many people are going way too fast, and some people go way too slow. I had a situation this morning where I'm getting on the Mowings Mills Boulevard on the 795, and the ramp speed, you know, probably about 35, 40 miles an hour. Person was doing about 20, which is fine. But then when you're getting pulling on 795, which is 60 miles per hour, the person was still doing 25 miles an hour. So if you're going too slow, you can cause an accident. If you're uncomfortable driving at higher speeds on these highways and interstates, then try to take a route where you can avoid them if you can, because it does cause accidents. But I think speed, high speed especially, people blowing by me all the time on 795 are doing 80 plus, even more. And then there's reckless driving, which we've seen before, and that's an issue. So speed, it's all under the same category. Too fast, too slow, reckless driving, road rage, causing some of these accidents. Then what I call distracted driving. That is people driving and they're texting. I can't tell you the number of times I'm driving and I know I see a car going excessively slow, or they're maybe dipping in and out of a lane. You might think, well, maybe they're impaired. It's usually text. And my wife and I see it all the time, and she goes, they're on their phone. And again, that's not enforced

0: has been slowed or altered significantly. That causes a lot of accidents. Another one for me is ignorance of road conditions. So if the speed on, say, I'm using 795 because I drive that every day. If it's 60 miles an hour, when it's raining and wet, it's probably a good idea to slow your speed a little bit because the roads are wet. They're slippery, especially when it first rains. It's the same thing when you have snow or ice. You're not doing the speed limit down an icy 795. And yet people just, I see it all the time, especially people with four-wheel drive. And I do have a four-wheel drive, and I go, that guy's crazy. You know, it's just, it's ridiculous. Ignorance of the rules of the road. So many people don't know what merge means. So many people don't use their turn signals. So many people tailgate needlessly. I just think that, you know, people take their driver's test, their written test, or their physical test, and then they just forget, or they don't apply many of these rules of the road. Faulty equipment, you should inspect your car on a regular basis. People automatically assume they get in the car and it's just going to work. There might be a flat tire. There might be an engine light on. That, I think, is a bigger problem, because you can have some kind of a mechanical failure or whatever if you're not. Look, stuff happens. I get that. And there's some stuff you can't prevent. But a lot of times, if your car is showing signs of wear and tear, if your steering's off, if your car is pulling to the left or right, you need to fix it, because that can cause problems as well. Sometimes it's poorly designed roads. They're overly crowded, congested, what have you. And I think that is a huge problem, as well as potholes in the road that can cause you to lose control. A lot of people, especially not driving with two hands, seat belts not properly buckled can cause injury and fatalities in some cases. We talked about the non-English speaking and reading motorists out there. And of course, some people are just bad drivers. I don't know how they got a driver's license. They're just bad drivers, period. And then there's our whole traffic system. It seems to reward people for bad driving, not to punish them. So those are just my thoughts, and, you know, get some of yours as well, whether you might have some additional reasons why we have some bad drivers out there, or we have so many crashes and fatalities. But you really do. Defensive driving, we talk about it all the time. You have to be a defensive driver. 7:30, time for the latest news headlines. In for Maggie, here is Jill Powell.
1: Good morning at 7:30. Here are your WCBM local news headlines. A search for a boater who went missing in Anne Arundel County is set to resume this morning. It has now shifted to a recovery operation. Maryland Natural Resources Police were called to the area of Rock Creek in Pasadena after 4 o'clock yesterday afternoon after a man jumped from a boat to apparently recover a hat from the water and failed to resurface. Baltimore City Police have released more information on a Sunday night shooting that injured six people in the Southern District. Officers were called to the 2600 block of Hollins Ferry Road at around 9:45 p.m., where two shooting victims were found. Both victims were taken to a hospital. An 8-year-old man is in stable condition, and a 21-year-old is in critical condition. Four other victims sought treatment on their own for non-life-threatening gunshot wounds. A man and a woman have been arrested in Maryland after an alleged kidnapping in Rhode Island. Shortly before 4 p.m. Sunday, Maryland State Police notified Baltimore County Police about the suspects who were seen in the Essex area. Local law enforcement and the State Police Aviation Unit located the suspects, but they refused to stop their vehicle and led officers on a chase before crashing. The suspects fled on foot with two children, but a police dog bit the wanted man and a woman was arrested without incident. The children were not hurt but were taken to a hospital for observation. The Baltimore Department of Transportation says road closures are in effect in the area of North Chester Street and Ashland Avenue due to a massive sinkhole. A car went into that sinkhole when it opened up early Saturday morning. Crews are now working to fix significant damage to a water main and a storm drain. Repairs to the damaged water utilities are expected to take multiple days to complete. Drivers in the area urged to use alternate routes. And a Mount Airy resident is stepping up an effort to get a planned storm siren system in town. Joshua Mark says he's setting up a charitable fund through the Community Foundation of Carroll County. It would allow tax-deductible donations toward the siren project. The effort comes following the death of 13-year-old Mason Kearns last summer in a flash flood. So far, the town has secured only 12% of the needed funds. Your winning Maryland lottery number is up next.
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1: 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I'm Jill Powell, WCBM Local News. Time for traffic and weather in the threes. Here's Chuck Whitaker.
2: We're back to another at least brief delay, southbound 895 at the Old Harbor Tunnel, right around O'Donnell Street. It's a speed reduction from there for the traffic going into the old tunnel. 95 is still clear at the tunnel. Then at 95 Russell Street and 395, heavy traffic here on Route 1. 100. Speeds might be down just a bit between I-97 and the ramps over at Arundel Mills Boulevard, and then again around the interchange at 100 at 295. I'm Chuck Whitaker with traffic and weather on the threes on Talk Radio 680 WCBM.
3: Your Fox 45 forecast, a really nice day ahead of us. Mostly sunny and warm, but not as humid, with highs in the upper 80s. Increasing clouds tonight, with temperatures back in the low 70s. Next round of strong to severe storms arrives Tuesday afternoon. From the Fox 45 Weather Authority, I'm meteorologist Amy Aronson for Talk Radio 680 WCBM.
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5: O's in Boston tonight to start what turns out to be a crucial three-game set, if one can be deemed that, in July. Red Sox have won 13 in a row for the first time in 78 years. The Birds on a heater as well, a seven-game streak, which has vaulted them past three teams to just two games back in the wild card race. Manager Albernaz was asked after yesterday's sweep of the Astros how big the Boston series is.
6: Well, for us, it's just another game, day one, and, you know, we have to come ready to go and try to figure out how to win in tomorrow's game. And, you know, our guys are prepared and they work hard and, you know, just take it one game at a time.
5: Now, something to keep an eye on here for Oreo fans. The O's enter the series with two question marks at catcher. Adley Rutschman out yesterday with right wrist discomfort, and Sam Bisaio had to leave the game in the second inning yesterday with left shoulder discomfort. Sam Huff, the third catcher, finished up for Baltimore. The Ravens getting ready to unveil their new look beginning Friday when rookies report to Owings Mills. One local analyst impressed so far.
7: But I think this team as constructed is a Super Bowl contender right now, based on the head coach, based on the defensive coordinator, and based on the offensive coordinator.
5: That was Femi Ayambadejo on PressBoxOnline.com. FanDuel in Vegas, by the way, have the Ravens pegged at third in the NFL right now, behind only the Rams and the Seahawks. Meanwhile, the team making some news over the weekend, signing center Ethan Posich to a one-year deal, $4.5 million. The LSU grad made 57 starts for the Browns over the past 4 years, but suffered a season-ending Achilles tear in Week 13 last November. Elsewhere, the Titans announcing they will induct former running back Chris Johnson into their ring of honor. This coming after the 40-year-old Johnson revealed last month that he had been diagnosed with ALS. World Cup yesterday at the Meadowlands came to its conclusion, with Spain dominating Argentina 1-0 in extra time. The blue and white able to muster only two shots on the day, none in regulation. Lionel Messi, a complete non-factor.
8: And now it comes home to roost for Lionel Messi. Are we seeing the end of the greatest era there's ever been in the game?
5: Messi in tears after the match. The 39-year-old's World Cup career most assuredly over. 20 goals, second only to the French striker Kylian Mbappe. And finally, the Dodgers are coming to the White House, that is. L.A. will play the Phillies today, tomorrow, and Wednesday. Shohei Ohtani and company will have an off day on Thursday, spending it in D.C. with President Trump, after which they will have another series scheduled with the New York Mets. The time now is 7:37. When we return, is it so hard to accept an invitation?
9: 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And make sure you tell them that Sean Casey sent you.
5: Sean, you were talking about sports and politics earlier in the show. President Trump, of course, at the World Cup. A lot of people slash countries not liking that, etc. You know, this thing about the Dodgers coming to D.C. to visit the White House, you know, they were offered that invitation before the season began and declined. And declined again in April and May until finally, I don't know what happened behind the scenes, etc., but they relented and decided to come see the White House this coming Thursday on their day off. And again, when you're invited to the White House to come see the president and accept an award or an accommodation, how is it difficult to accept that invitation? You just do.
10: Yeah. I mean, it's about the office, not the man.
5: Exactly.
10: That occupies the office. It's about the office. It's the leader of the free world, the person that is representing our country, whether it's a Democrat or a Republican or independent, doesn't matter. It's a sign of respect. It's the right thing to do. And so many of these professional sports organizations, botch it badly. And the World Cup, there was some discussion about the Spanish goalkeeper not wanting to shake Trump's hand or whatever the case. I don't know if he did or didn't. But Trump, again, I saw him hang the medals over the heads of most of the Spanish team and then the Argentine team as well. And there wasn't any issue. There wasn't any problem there. You know, you put aside politics for the moment.
5: Well, and not only that, but I think the opposite is always true. So in other words, when Obama was president, if teams refused to come to the White House to accept something from President Obama, the world would have been up in arms.
10: Yeah, you're right. You're right.
5: And now it's just not that way.
10: Yeah.
5: So.
10: It's sad, but look, politics it supersedes, it crosses everything. Entertainment, sports, it's hard to get away from it now. It's just a daily part of our lives.
5: Since when?
10: You know, I think since Bush Gore.
5: Since Bush Gore.
10: I do think that's when it started.
5: Wow.
10: And prior to that, I think there was some comedy, some collegiality, reaching across the aisle. But since Bush Gore, I think that's when the divide started. It's only gotten worse since then.
5: 25 years.
10: Thanks, Gary. 7:39, 21 minutes now before the hour of 8 o'clock. And we're going to get to your calls here in just a second. But Catherine Herridge, who I think is one of the best investigative journalists out there today, she was on News Nation Now with Katie Pavlich on Friday. This was like moments after, or hours after, rather, the president had his speech, you know, which he talked about the attempt to influence our elections, interfere in our elections by the Chinese, Iran, so many others, and how the deep state covered up, tried to keep it from him. In this clip, Herridge is, and this talking about a whistleblower, but she says she has found some evidence that does indeed back up some of President Trump's claims. I say some because she was only beginning to go through that evidence when she was a guest on the show. And this is the CIA and other intel agencies deliberately massaged, manipulated, whatever they had, the PDB is called the Presidential Daily Briefing, and they tried to keep that out of the president's daily briefing and keep it from him.
11: Now, I've been digging into the documents already, and I found this November 2020 email, and it specifically states, it's a conversation among intelligence officials, it specifically states that they have, quote, deliberately massaged one of our pending PDBs, that's the president's daily brief, to avoid any direct links to the election, and that is consistent with my reporting. I understand the whistleblower complaint alleged, and I think we're now seeing it in the emails, that there was an intentional effort to suppress intelligence about China's influence operations. And this was, Katie, like a massive effort, what they call a multi-domain operation. That means trade, it means diplomacy, it means open source information, it means social media. So all the levers of power China had to influence the U.S. elections.
10: Yeah, and so that's one area where she says the evidence backs up his claim. The other area is there was an influence operation being run by the CCP to influence business leaders, to influence media members and others, universities, etc., regarding President Trump's election.
11: So in the summer of 2020, as we're heading into the election, in the intelligence community, there were indicators of this Chinese influence operation. Influence operations means that you're trying to affect the outcome of how people vote or their sentiment about a presidential candidate. It's different than an interference operation, which is penetrating voting rolls and voter systems. And this whistleblower was raising the alarm about the influence operation, and then suddenly it all was suppressed. My understanding is that some of their reports, there were in officials' own handwriting that they wanted everything out that could help President Trump in his reelection. So there was clear evidence of political and personal bias, and intelligence is supposed to be neutral. So what we heard tonight from the president is an allegation that this intelligence was suppressed in order to harm him, and now we're seeing documents already which back up those claims.
10: All right, so those are just two of the claims that she's had a chance to go through and read through the documents herself. I can't tell you what party she belongs to. I really can't. Never have been able to do that. She used to work at Fox, then at CBS. Now she's an independent, and I do trust Catherine Herridge in her reportage. I think she's one of the best. So there you have it, and we'll wait and see what else she's able to uncover. 7:43, traffic and weather on the threes. The update now with Lug Nuts Johnson.
2: It took a little while, but some heavy traffic now on the Beltway at Hartford Road through Green Spring and coming down the west side between Liberty Road, I-70, and the ramps at Route 40. So now we've kind of caught up to ourselves, and we have the normal delays through the area. The 895 backup now has gone back beyond the Eastern Avenue Bridge. So now we're looking at maybe 10, 12 minutes on the southbound side there. 95 is still clear going into the Fort McHenry Tunnel. JFX, no problems. Once you get downtown, there's a minor accident at the intersection at Baltimore Street and President Street, just east of the immediate downtown area. I'm Chuck Whitaker with traffic and weather on the threes on Talk Radio 680 WCBM.
10: Fox 25 Weather Authority forecast, sunshine today, less humid, upper 80s. It's sunny, 65 in Forest Hill, 68 in Dundalk. Time to choose your fake news. Oh, we do need a contestant. We don't have a contestant. I forgot. More Ted, 922-6680. 1-800-WCBM-680. If you would like to be a contestant, you must give us a call right now at that number, and you get to match wits with Kristen and with Chuck this morning. Maggie is off today. Again, we've got some WCBM merch for you. If you can correctly identify the fake news story of the day, and we'll do that. I'll just give you the rest of the forecast. Somebody is calling in right now for the rest of the week, and right now it looks tomorrow is the humidity and the heat start, building back into the area. We'll be in the upper 80s tomorrow, and humid with a chance for strong, severe afternoon thunderstorms, with hail, heavy downpours, and gusty winds as well. So that's tomorrow's forecast, and into the rest of the week it's going to be, typical July summer forecast. It'll be hot, humid, with a chance of thunderstorms. So there you have it. We do have a contestant, thanks to Connie and Perry Hall calling in. Good morning, Connie.
12: Hi, good morning.
10: You want to go first, second, third, or last?
12: Oh, I'll go last.
10: All right, good luck to you.
12: Okay.
10: Story number one, more voters will be more likely to support Democrats, socialist candidates than MAGA candidates, according to a CNBC All-America poll. 32% of registered voters said they're more likely to vote for the Democrats, socialist. 29% said they would vote for a MAGA candidate. Story two, Olive Garden. They're more secure than federal elections as the never-ending pasta pass photo ID has now been implemented at Olive Garden. The never-ending pasta pass is only for use by the pass holder whose name is printed on the pass. Passes are personalized and non-transferable. Pass holders must present a valid photo ID along with the pass at the time of ordering. And story number three, latest example of woke gone mad. Campus Reform reports University of San Francisco is funding research on queer animals. The university's Gender Institute will fund grant projects up to $7,000 to advance scholarships related to men, women, gender, and sexuality as it applies to the animal kingdom. The course features homosexuality among animals, which include primates, mammals, marine life, and yes, even insects. All right. Is a story one. New poll out says Democrat socialist top MAGA candidates among voters. Story two, there is a photo ID, but it's for the Olive Garden's pasta, never-ending pasta pass. Or story three, new University of San Francisco course researching queer animals. All right, we will start with Kristen.
13: Well, I believe the poll story, and this is why I don't like polls, because you can always skew them to get whatever kind of answer you want. So I think number one is true, and I think, sure, woke scientists trying to find evidence that, you know, you can be naturally gay by going looking at the animals. Sure, number three. So I'm going to say number two. That would be a good story, but
10: I'll
13: go to story.
10: Kristen votes for two. Chuck?
14: I'm going to go with one.
10: Chuck goes for story number one. And Connie?
15: I think I'm going to go with two.
10: All right. Connie goes with Kristen on this one. Nobody votes for story number three. And that is our fake news story of the day.
15: Oh.
10: University of San Francisco and the queer animals. So,
14: well, that would have been the place to have it.
10: All right. Sorry about that, Connie. Thanks for listening.
15: Okay.
10: Playing again. I'm sure we'll hear from you in the near future. All right, panel. Off to a rough start here on Monday. We'll see what happens.
14: All right.
10: We'll see you in a couple. 7:48, 12 minutes now before the hour of 8 o'clock. Larry's on the Eastern Shore and wants to talk about distracted driving. Good morning, Larry. Larry, you there? Larry could not hang or fell out of the cell. Steve in Reisterstown.
16: Hey, I just got to say one word. In our area, bicycles. I mean, these obnoxious bicyclists never get a ticket for holding up traffic and nobody can pass them. They're six wide and through the valley. It's incredible. Incredible.
10: All right, so Steve, that's
16: another... And lack of police. Lack of police.
10: Yeah, I mean, we've all said it. I mean, the guy goes, two cars were going, 795 on Friday when I was going home, zipping through at like high speeds, crisscrossing through the traffic. And you go, where are the police? Where are the police?
16: When you need them? What you do with the bicyclists is once you get past them, you just slow up so they're held up.
10: That'll teach them.
16: That's the trick.
10: All right, Steve. Thanks. Appreciate it. All right. We were talking about road safety at the beginning of the hour and why there's so many crashes, some fatalities. It's because I see this all the way you're driving. You see all these, these flowers and signs. They have these roadside vigils now. They pop up all over the place. It's everywhere. You see it just about on every road in Maryland. And I guess as a visual reminder, I don't know how long they stay up. I've seen some that have been taken down. I've seen others that have been just put up fresh. It's a constant reminder that you need to be, you're operating a 2,000-pound vehicle at high speeds. You need to have your wits about you at all times. You can't afford distractions. You can't afford, obviously put anything in your body that's going to impair your judgment or your ability to drive. It's just amazing how cavalier some people are when they get behind the wheel.
13: And Steve's 100% right, especially the roads he mentioned that cyclists tend to use. They're the curvy roads where you can't see ahead of you what's coming up. So you go around a road, there's trees, it's shaded. A lot of times, sometimes they're wearing reflective gear, but sometimes not. But sometimes it doesn't matter if they are, you're coming around a curve, you don't have that much time to stop. Yesterday, I was on a straight road, and there was one, and I thought, again, you're supposed to go against the traffic, so at least traffic coming towards you sees you. No. He was on my side, so he couldn't see me from behind him, and he was wearing all dark. He totally blended in, like, might as well wear camouflage on the road. So,
10: yeah.
13: And that was in broad daylight, and I could barely see him. So, that is very, so I'm tired of hearing the share the road crap. Like, there's not, it is not an equal match. That is not a fair match between a bicycle and a car. So, even if a driver was completely paying attention, something horrible could happen, and you would feel, even if it weren't your fault, you would feel horrible for the rest of your life. I understand cyclists. I'm sure it's enjoyable. You want to get out. You want to exercise. It's relaxing, whatever. But by the way, this one yesterday, wasn't it? There's no shoulder. It was a very busy road. There
10: right.
13: was no shoulder. You shouldn't be there.
10: You're right. Some roads are just not cyclist friendly, and they shouldn't be on
13: That's
10: them.
13: That's the ones they use,
10: with.
13: Though.
10: And then and other roads, I think if I were cyclist, and I'm not, if I were cyclist, I would be taking extra precautions to make sure people could see me. And again, I would avoid roads where, again, like they have dead man curves and things of that nature.
13: But it just shouldn't be. You're no match for a car. You can't be sharing the same space. But drivers are bad, too. I hardly see anybody's eyeballs anymore. I see their eyelids going by.
10: Yeah.
13: That's terrifying. They're looking at their phone all the time. So.
10: All right, good, good observations, Kristen. 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
10: 7:53, traffic weather on the threes. With the update, here's the King, Chuck the Body Whitaker.
2: A little more stop and go here. 295 northbound coming up to 197. Haven't seen or heard of any problems northbound. But very heavy traffic there coming up from Powder Mill Road. Southbound still looks okay from Arundel Mills down to Route 32. There is some slowing now on the Beltway on the Parkville side through Pikesville and down the west side between Liberty Road and the ramps at Route 40 West. I'm Chuck Whitaker with traffic and weather on the threes on Talk Radio 680 WCBM.
10: Fox 25 Weather Authority forecast, sunshine, less humid today, upper 80s for your high, right now 67, and mostly sunny in Middle River. It is 70 in Pasadena. Steve in Aberdeen has another way to correct cyclist driving on the road. Steve?
19: It's actually not bad. I want to correct Kristen. She said ride against traffic. Absolutely not. The closing rate, if you're doing 15 miles an hour and the car is doing 45, your closing rate is staggeringly fast. Where if you're doing 15 and they're doing 45 and you're riding away from them, it cuts that almost in half. It's highly dangerous. Now, I'm a cyclist who rides safely.
10: Okay.
19: I have a mirror. I watch what's behind me. But sometimes I do have to control the cars. They may not see the big hole in the road that's right in front of me that I can't avoid, and things like that. So sometimes you do have to swing out a little bit and slow them down for my safety. And I realize that I'm not a, you know, the physics are against me there. But there's a lot that goes into it when you're really into it.
13: How can I understand what you're saying, and maybe we need to look at it differently, because I still think it would help if you guys could see us. Maybe if you have a mirror, but I don't think everybody has a mirror. But at the end of the day, a bicycle is no match for a car. And as a driver, I don't want that on my, you know, whether it was something horrible happened, and even if it was hopefully deemed that it wasn't my fault and I was doing everything I was supposed to, I don't want to live with that forever if something horrible and tragic happened. I think there needs to be a separate place. A bicycle is no match for a car.
10: Well, some have done bike lanes, but you can't do bike lanes in all the roads. That's another issue.
13: Just like you wouldn't want somebody walking or jogging in front of you, especially when there's no shoulder. And that's what I often see. Cyclists aren't even in a shoulder. They're on roads where there are no shoulders.
19: Let me ask you a question. Do you give 3 feet when you pass a bike? Because that's the law in most states.
13: I give more than that because I don't want to hit anybody, but I'm not happy about it.
19: Thank you.
13: Okay, but I shouldn't have to. Right. I shouldn't have to. It's holding up traffic, and it's very dangerous. And, you know, it's just no match for a car. It needs to be a separate place. I usually am the jerk that's going really slow because I don't want a chance passing until it's absolutely safe. And I usually have people honking behind me, pissed with me, like I'm leading a parade. But it's not safe.
19: It's the law. A bicycle is a vehicle.
10: Yeah, well, it is. Look,
19: it's the same. It's no different.
10: Yeah, well, before there were cars, there were horse and buggies, and there were bicycles, and then there were cars. And we've got to find a way to make sure that we're all safe on our roadways. Sure. I get Kristen's. I understand your concerns.
19: Jerks and losers is not the way to do it, though. Like that other guy did.
10: All right, Steve. Thanks for the call. Appreciate that. Stay safe out there. Chuck has got an update for us on the traffic. Chuck,
2: there's a report of a wreck here on the Interloop. The report says between Wilkins and Frederick. It looks like to me it's between Frederick Road and Edmondson Avenue. Tractor trailer may be involved. The outer loop very quickly is slowing there as well, crossing out Route 40. So it looks like some problems now on the west side. We'll come back with that in about 7 or 8 minutes.
10: All right, thanks for the update. Appreciate that. Again, coming up at the top of the hour, we have once again Westmore's Bronze Star story starting to unravel. And now, of course, there's a lot of questions about who actually was pulling the strings for Westmore. It involves California senators and Army secretaries. Well, I know a Maryland politician was asked to get involved, but maybe the vice president at that time, Kamala Harris, did so. So a lot more on that. We'll take a look at Democrats gone wild, the Secretary Mullen on illegal alien voters and election officials ignoring the law. What can happen to them? Lots more to come here on Casey and Company. Meanwhile, you should check your hearing if you're having any kind of hearing issues, and our best place to do that is with our good friends at Audiology Associates with 10 locations throughout the Baltimore Metro to serve you. There's one guaranteed to be close to you, and Dr. Melissa Segev and her team, they take a gentle, empathetic approach to your hearing issues, but whether it's a wax clogged ear or whether some other kind of an anatomical issue, or just, you know, if you want to get a benchmark hearing test, which I recommend anyway, that you, especially at age 50 or above, if you haven't had one, you should get one so you know where your hearing is right now today. And then if there are any issues down the road, you can compare it to what your hearing test is today, much like you do a vision test or your annual physical. So again, Audiology Associates, when silence is not golden, you need to make sure you make your appointment today, 410-944-3100. 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All right, coming up next, Westmore's Bronze Star story. We'll also take a look at Democrats gone wild, including the very interesting saga of Ashley Webb. Didn't quite make it, but maybe he or she came close.
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21: Breaking news this hour from Town Hall. I'm Rich Thomason. Gas prices, which declined in recent weeks, are on their way back up, averaging $4 a gallon nationally, according to AAA. The increase comes as fighting between the U.S. and Iran escalates. Still, Secretary of State Rubio is holding out hope for fruitful talks with the Islamic Republic.
22: Even within their own system, there's a growing split. I think maybe some of your outlets have documented this. Between those that understand that their economy is in shambles and they need to do something, or they're going to be in a lot of trouble very soon, economically, domestically, and others who are very militant in their view of life and in their view of the world and continue to launch missiles. So they'll have to work out that split internally. We're going to continue to respond.
21: The U.S. stepped up attacks on Iran after several American service members in Jordan were killed by Iranian strikes or U.S. warplanes now being dispatched to the Mideast. That revolving door at number 10 Downing Street continues to spin as Prime Minister Keir Starmer declares,
23: "My work is done."
21: Correspondent Charles Deledesma in London.
24: Andy Burnham, the former mayor of Greater Manchester and new leader of the Labour Party, is taking the final steps to succeed Keir Starmer and become Britain's seventh Prime Minister in a decade. Starmer will travel the mile from Downing Street to Buckingham Palace to formally tell King Charles III that he's resigning. Soon after, the 56-year-old Burnham will go to the palace and Charles will ask him to form a government. This is when he will officially become Prime Minister, a moment known as kissing hands. I'm Charles Goodlesby.
21: And it is now official. Andy Burnham is Britain's new prime minister. Spain is partying, celebrating its team's victory over Argentina in the World Cup final. Watching Wall Street, the Dow futures 178 points higher. NASDAQ futures up 281. More on these stories, townhall.com.
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1: Good morning, it's 8:03. Time for an update with traffic and weather on the threes. Here's Chuck Whitaker.
3: Well, we have a visual now on this wreck. It is on the outer loop of the Beltway, and it is confirmed. I'm looking right at it here, just south of Route 40 and before Edmondson Avenue. The fire department now has the center and the left-hand lane blocked. We're getting by with two lanes to the right. So now the Beltway backup is going to go all the way back to 795. As you come down from I-70 and you're getting to Route 40, stay as far right as you can. The interloop can see it, so we're starting to get a backup there as you're coming up the hill from Wilkins Avenue, but all the lanes are open on the interloop. Just watch your speed and be aware you're going to slow down as you're north of Edmondson Avenue with the lanes clear. I'm Chuck Whitaker with traffic and weather on the threes on Talk Radio 680 WCBM.
4: Your Fox 45 forecast, a really nice day ahead of us. Mostly sunny and warm, but not as humid, with highs in the upper 80s. Increasing clouds tonight, but temperatures back in the low 70s. Next round of strong to severe storms arrives Tuesday afternoon. From the Fox 45 Weather Authority, I'm meteorologist Amy Aronson for Talk Radio 680 WCBM.
1: It's 69 degrees in Baltimore. Here are your WCBM local news headlines. Baltimore police are releasing more information on a shooting last night that injured six people in the Southern District. Officers were called to the 2600 block of Hollinsbury Road around 9:45 p.m., where two shooting victims were found and taken to local hospitals. An 18-year-old man is in stable condition, and a 21-year-old is in critical condition, for others sought treatment on their own for non-life-threatening gunshot wounds. A man and a woman have been arrested in Maryland after an alleged kidnapping in Rhode Island. Shortly after 4 yesterday afternoon, Maryland State Police notified Baltimore County Police about the suspects who were seen in the Essex area. Local law enforcement and the State Police Aviation Unit located the suspects, but they refused to stop their vehicle and led officers on a pursuit before crashing. They fled on foot but were caught a short time later. A 74-year-old man was brutally attacked outside of Liberty Heights 7-Eleven on July 17th. The next day, the store was robbed. Baltimore police say a group of young people were seen breaking in around midnight on July 18th. They allegedly swiped cigarettes and cigars before the police arrived. This latest incident comes as police continue to search for six suspects seen in surveillance video in connection with the July 17th attack. And Anne Arundel County police are investigating an armed robbery at a Dash Inn on Nursery Road in Linthicum. Police say the suspect entered the store and asked for cigarettes at around 3 a.m. Friday, then pulled a gun and demanded cash. When the clerk was unable to open the register drawer, the suspect used a gun to hit the register and a shot went off. The suspect fled with stolen items and the clerk was not hurt. Here are the latest winning Maryland lottery numbers. Pick 3, 184. Pick 4, 6956. At 8:06, I'm Jill Powell. That's WCBM Local News. Stein on Sports is up next.
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8: 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Mention my name and get a $99 AC tune-up from the Comfort Guys, my guys. Oriole pitching the story over the weekend, with Brandon Young being the latest.
11: On the 0-2, chase one down in the dirt, buried the slider. Another strikeout for Brandon Young. Another scoreless inning for Brandon Young.
8: Ben Wagner with the call on Masson. Seven innings of one-run baseball for the undrafted free agent, lowering his rotation-leading ERA to 3.25 on the season as the Birds sweep Houston and head to Boston on a season-high seven-game winning streak. Kobe Mayo, who homered yesterday, amped up for that series.
12: Really, that's what you kind of live for. You know, you want those games, and especially at Fenway. They're hot. We're hot. Like, game on. Let's go.
8: Meanwhile, the Red Sox even hotter than the Orioles, sweeping Tampa Bay yesterday.
25: We'll jump on this one. A high fly toward the triangle deep. Marlins going back. That sails out of here. Wilson again.
8: Dave O'Brien with the call on the New England Sports Network. Wilson Contreras, his 22nd of the year, was a two-run shot in the fifth as the Red Sox sweep the Rays at Fenway 6-1 the final. Boston's winning streak now at 13. It's the longest since 1948. Game time tonight, 7:10 p.m. Shane Boz for Baltimore, Peyton Tolley for Boston. Coming up in 30 minutes, what Lamar Jackson likes about Jesse Minter. And that is Stein on Sports.
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10: 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A lot of emails, texts, and calls here on the cyclist versus motorist issue and pedestrians. Let's not forget pedestrians as well. So here's what Maryland law says. Bicycles are legally defined as vehicles. Cyclists have the exact same rights of way and duties as motorists. Cyclists must yield to pedestrians and obey all traffic signs. Motorists are required to yield right of way to cyclists in bike lanes and crosswalks and must provide at least 3 feet of passing clearance. Maryland bicycle right of way rules include specific requirements for both cyclists and drivers to ensure safe road sharing. And then there's a bunch of different stuff for lane positioning and shoulders. And they say if there is a paved back bike lane, they're required to use it. Or shoulders if they're drivable. Some shoulders are just not drivable, period, for any and pedestrian right away. Here's my thought, though, is, again, if they're treated as a vehicle, shouldn't they, do they have the same equipment requirements as a vehicle? For instance, you know, we have that third brake light that's on the in the rear window, or it's elevated so that you could see it better than the other. Again, are bicycles supposed to, are they supposed to have three brake lights? I don't know where you put them. But how does that work? So, if you're going to treat something as a vehicle and you're going to make one vehicle have all of these safety features, shouldn't the other vehicles have them as well? And then there's the other question as speed goes. Obviously you don't want to ride a bicycle on 795 because most bicycles can't do 60 miles an hour. Again, so that's something that you, that would be an impediment to safety, having to ride in any kind of of a roadway where they cannot maintain proper speed or what have you. So just some thoughts here, and I think Ed in Mount Airy has another thought on cyclists and road rules. Ed, good morning.
9: I think if someone told Governor Mordami that he could raise fees by requiring bicycle inspections, bicycle licenses, bicyclist licenses, and insurance for all bicyclists, as well as you say, required equipment, at least one red light in the back that flashes and also works as a brake light, two mirrors, and a driver training or a rider training course. No bike on any speed limit more than 20 miles an hour because a bike can't maintain that speed.
10: Right.
9: So if they did that, I think it would be much nicer to share the roads with them.
10: All right, Ed, that makes sense. Sounds like common sense to me. Thanks for the call. Appreciate that. The latest piece on Westmore and his Bronze Star controversy was yesterday in the Baltimore Sun by Drew Sullins. And he says in it, Spotlight on Maryland's reporting has established one fact no longer in dispute. Westmore did not receive a Bronze Star medal at the end of his Afghanistan deployment in 2006. And again, a photograph from the 1st Brigade, the 82nd Airborne Division's award ceremony shows Moore receiving an Army Commendation Medal, or ARCOM. His immediate supervisor, retired Lieutenant Colonel Jamie Gotchling, said that award was consistent with Moore's duties, rank, and abbreviated time in Afghanistan. He said it's no longer simply about whether Moore inaccurately claimed a Bronze Star on a 2006 White House fellowship application. It is now a story about how nearly two decades later, a sitting governor and a rising national political figure obtained a Bronze Star medal through a process that moved with extraordinary speed while relying on claims that the medal's paperwork had been lost. Those claims are in stark contrast with the available evidence, when we will discuss in a moment. 8:13, traffic and weather on the threes. 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
3: All right, the wreck on the Beltway now, the outer loop right before Edmondson Avenue has cleared, and for just about a minute or two, they had everything stopped, and then they pushed all the vehicles and the state highway trucks, went a little bit further down the road towards the Edmondson Avenue ramp and between there and Frederick Road. So we're still backed up, but we're on the move once again, and we're getting four lanes through now, southbound right after the ramp at Route 40. The northbound traffic now will improve as well. The outer loop delay, though, will go back to the ramps at 795. It's going to take a little while for that to settle down once again, so be prepared. There's some slowing on the inner loop at Greenspring. We're a little bit slow yet on the outer loop at Hartford Road, and now we started to settle down once again with really no big backups or delays at the Harbor Tunnels. I'm Chuck Whitaker with traffic and weather on the threes on Talk Radio 680 WCBM.
10: Fox 35 Weather Authority forecast sunshine today. It's going to be less humid, upper 80s, overnight lows in the 70s. Then tomorrow, humidity starts to creep back into the forecast. A chance of strong, severe thunderstorms with hail and wind, and heavy downpours as well. Right now we're looking at 69 and sunny in the Middle River. It is 69 in Glen Burnie. And again, from the birthplace of the Star-Spangled Banner, our national anthem, Fort McHenry, Baltimore, it is time for our America 250 celebration.

0: America 250 brought to you by the Smile Design Center. If you've ever dreamed of achieving that perfect smile, give them a call, 410-321-1100. It was on this day, July the 20th, 1969, American astronaut Neil Armstrong, nearly a quarter of a million miles from Earth, speaks these words to more than a billion people listening at home. Quote, that's one small step for man, one giant leap for mankind, end of quote. Stepping off the lunar module Eagle, Armstrong became the first human to walk on the surface of the moon. And it's one of those things where you remember exactly where you were when man landed on the moon. We're also introducing you to the 56 signers of the Declaration of Independence. None of them died as a result of that signature, but before the war was over, 5 would be captured, 12 would have their homes destroyed, 17 would lose their entire fortunes. None of them ever renounced their signing of the Declaration of Independence. The first signer of the Declaration of Independence, you'll recognize the name, John Hancock. In fact, now it's common that when you're signing an important document, mortgage or any kind of bank document, they'll often say, put your John Hancock right here. That's because his signature was larger. It was bolder than just about any other signature, and it was the first signature on the page on the Declaration. He was born in Braintree, Massachusetts. His father died when he was only 7. His uncle, wealthy uncle, went on to raise him. He would graduate from Harvard in 1754, and was taken into business by his uncle. 10 years later, his uncle passed away with no children of his own. He left John his entire business, including a manor house and thousands of acres of land. Overnight, John Hancock became one of the wealthiest men in colonial America, which opened the door to political office. He was elected one of Boston's 5 selectmen. He, like many Bostonians, resented the newly imposed Stamp Act and joined the boycott of the British goods designed to pressure Parliament into repealing it. His stance made him a popular figure in Boston, and of course he was rewarded with a seat in the colony's assembly in 1766. He continued to rise to political prominence, aided by support from Boston's leading radical, Samuel Adams. In 1768, the British Customs Service targeted Hancock, who in fact was well known to be a smuggler of foreign goods. They seized his ship, Liberty, and charged him and 5 other importers with avoiding payment of duties on imported wine. Bostonians protested. Ultimately, the charges were dropped. He had to walk a fine line based on his business. And when it came to events like the Boston Tea Party, John Hancock privately approved of it, but refused to openly support the destruction of private property. On December 1st, 1774, the Provincial Congress of Massachusetts elected John Hancock as a delegate to the Second Continental Congress. A year later, they would also choose him to preside over their sessions. As president of the Continental Congress, Hancock was the first to sign the Declaration. He began his philanthropy and goodwill continued to get him into office. He won a landslide election in 1780 as governor of the state. He did not attend the Constitutional Convention that met in Philly in 1787, and he was in favor of not adding the Bill of Rights to the Constitution. He preferred that the states to have control versus the role of the federal government as well. But by the 1790s, John Hancock's health had been failing, and on October 8, 1793, John Hancock died at the age of 56. And thus is the story of the first signer of our Declaration of Independence, John Hancock, as we celebrate America's 250th birthday all year long.
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3: Loring and Harmony Hall opened up a memory care program in their community. 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
4: Absolutely. So we actually have 3 different dining rooms in Harmony Park, with the reason being that if you have all of your residents together in one dining space, it can be extremely overstimulating for people with cognitive impairment. So they will have a hard time focusing on actually eating their food because they are way too distracted by their environment. So you need to simplify. Also, when residents go into their respective dining room, the tables are already going to be set. Queuing means a lot, also for those with cognitive impairment. You have to walk into the space and know exactly what the expectation is of you when you walk into a room. Another feature is we have a very unique puree program. The reason it's unique is because we actually make the food look like the food that was pureed. So if it's a steak on your plate, it's going to look like it's a steak. Broccoli will look like it's broccoli. I could go on and on.
3: Can you make the broccoli look like steak? That's the question.
4: 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If it doesn't look appetizing, then they're not going to want to eat it. We eat with our eyes first, right? That's a common thing. When you go into a restaurant, plating is important. It's just as important in an assisted living program.
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1: 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News, weather, traffic, Sean Hannity and Rob Carson. 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
3: 10:23, traffic and weather on the threes with the update. Here's Lugnuts Johnson.
5: Tonight there's some slowing on the Seven River Bridge westbound on 50 at one point, apparently about 10, 15 minutes ago. There was a broken down vehicle right around Ritchie Highway on the westbound side. So it looked like it backed us up, and now that backup is going to start easing up coming over from Whitehall Road. But leftover heavy traffic crossing the Seven River Bridge and then over towards Roe Boulevard and through that area. Nothing major right now coming down from the top of the hill at I-97 and Route 32, but a little bit slow right in the usual area right at the merge and at the ramp at Route 32 with I-97. Southbound, it gets better after the bridge at 178. Beltway west side, still recovering. The accident's gone, but the backup's still there coming down from Liberty Road through the ramps at Route 40 west. I'm Chuck Whitaker with traffic and weather on the threes on Talk Radio 680 WCBF.
3: Fox 25 weather authority forecast. It is going to be sunny today, less humid, highs in the upper 80s. And then it's going to get, a little bit more steamy tomorrow. Humidity with a chance of thunderstorm strong at times on your Tuesday. Upper 80s again for the high. Right now we're looking at sunny 66 in Owings Mills, 68 in Columbia. Drew Sullins in the Baltimore Sun. He's the spotlight on Maryland investigative journalist and career veteran who's been looking into the background here on the Bronze Star controversy for Wes Moore. And he raises some very interesting questions because Wes Moore was allowing people to believe that he was a Bronze Star recipient until he wasn't. And then, of course, they scrambled in order to pull strings to get him the Bronze Star retroactively, which should have set off bells, whistles, alarms, all of the above, and it didn't. Certainly not during a Biden administration, but now that the Trump administration is in, I'm not sure why they're not getting full cooperation here. If at all. Sullins asks, why did then-Senator Alphonza Butler of California sponsor Moore's request? Who first contacted her or her staff? And what information were they given? Did she know that Moore had already received an ARCOM commendation for the same deployment? That's the one that, according to military protocols, is the only one he was qualified for. He wasn't qualified for the Bronze Star. What role, if any, did Vice President Kamala Harris or staff from her office play in connecting Moore to Butler? You asked the question, why would he go to Kamala Harris instead of Maryland officials? Well, one of our listeners said because she was black, has been, well, Kwasi Mfume is black, could have gone there. Any member of Congress could have done it. So maybe he felt closer to Joe Biden and Kamala Harris than he did his own Maryland delegation. I don't know. Someone has to ask him that question. There's also the role of then-Army Secretary Christine Warmoth and her staff, Moore's friend and mentor, retired Lieutenant General Michael Fenzel, who was still on active duty. He's the one that contacted Warmoth's chief of staff before rebuilding the governor's award package.
0: And who ordered the request to be expedited? What legal personnel and chain of command reviews occurred during those 7 days? From the initial request, it all took 7 days, is to get the Bronze Star retroactively. Were Moore's official records checked against the dates and claims in the reconstructed citation? Who noticed or failed to notice that the citation significantly overstated his time in Afghanistan and inaccurately described him as a retired Army captain? That was not his rank when he retired. So another fundamental question is how the Army classified his request. And the question is what evidence was required and whether the matter should have gone before the Army Board of the Correction of Military Records, which involves itself in a more in-depth process than the 7 days allowed for this retroactive Bronze Star request. Now, the Army, according to Sullins, has not released the complete award recommendation for the 2024 award, witness statements, endorsements, legal reviews, or decision memorandums, nor has the public seen the detailed award rationale that federal law required the Army Secretary to provide to both the House and Senate Armed Services Committees and to Butler.

0: active award. Why no questions from the media on this for Secretary of War Pete Hegseth? I think somebody should be asking Secretary of War Pete Hegseth and the rest of the higher-ups at the Department of War, are they in the business of handing out Bronze Stars to people that are undeserving? And to review that process. Now look, if Westmore has evidence that the Bronze Star was warranted, fine. Show it. Reveal it. So all of us can make that decision, that determination, whether you were, falsely accused, or whether something else happened that caused this chaotic mix-up, or whether or not you are guilty of stolen valor. I think Marylanders have a right to know before they vote for you again or not as governor and down the road as president.
1: Real quick, Sean, just as an aside, speaking of Governor Moore, today on his schedule at 9 a.m., Governor Moore will lead a boat tour of the Francis Scott Key Bridge rebuild site for congressional leadership and members of the Maryland Congressional Delegation. Tour of what?
0: Yeah.
1: What's there to see?
0: This is a pretend bridge.
1: You know, see the invisible?
0: Yeah. Well, we might see it by the year 2032 at this point.
1: I'd be ashamed, unless he's asking for money. Maybe that's what he's saying. I see we need more money, but I would be ashamed.
0: More congressional action. He might need congressional action, yeah. That's a good point. 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
2: Good morning. It's 8:30. Here are your local WCBM news headlines. A search for a boater who went missing in Anne Arundel County is set to resume this morning. It has now shifted to a recovery operation. Maryland Natural Resources Police were called to the area of Rock Creek in Pasadena shortly after 4 p.m. Sunday after a man jumped from a boat to apparently recover a hat from the water, but he failed to resurface. Baltimore City Police are releasing more information on the Sunday night shooting that injured six people in the Southern District. Officers were called to the 2600 block of Hollins Ferry Road around 9:45 p.m., where two shooting victims were found. Both victims were taken to a hospital. An 18-year-old man is in stable condition and a 21-year-old is in critical condition. Four other victims sought treatment on their own for non-life-threatening gunshot wounds. A man and a woman have been arrested in Maryland after an alleged kidnapping in Rhode Island. Shortly after 4 p.m. Sunday, Maryland State Police notified Baltimore County Police about the suspects who were seen in the Essex area. The suspects were located, but they led police on a chase before finally crashing and fleeing on foot with two children. A police dog bit the wanted man, and the woman was arrested. And the Baltimore City Department of Transportation says road closures are in effect in the area of North Chester Street and Ashland Avenue due to a massive sinkhole. A car went into the sinkhole when it opened up early Saturday morning, and crews are now working to fix significant damage to a water main and a storm drain. Repairs are expected to take multiple days to complete. Drivers in the area should avoid or should use alternate routes. Mount Airy man is stepping up an effort to get a planned storm siren system in the town. The effort comes following the death of a 13-year-old Mason Kearns last summer in a flash flood. Joshua Marks says he's setting up a charitable fund through the Community Foundation of Carroll County. It would allow tax-deductible donations toward the siren project. So far, the town has secured only 12% of the needed funds. Your winning Maryland lottery numbers next.
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1: 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Pick 3, 1, 8, 4, pick 4, 6, 9, 5, 6. I'm Jill Powell, WCBM Local News. Time for traffic and weather on the threes. Here's Chuck Whitaker.
2: In the west side, outer loop is still hurting. We had the big wreck in the last 40 minutes or so on the outer loop at Edmondson Avenue. All of that is gone, but the backup is still there back towards the area of Liberty Road and backing up towards 795. We're very slow through Pikesville at Green Spring over to the JFX. The Parkville side, a little bit of a slowdown, but getting a little better now there, just at Hartford Road and around to Providence Road. Another delay, we keep ebbing and flowing here at the old Harbor Tunnel. Now we're backed up again towards the Eastern Avenue Bridge, so another 10-minute delay on 895. South 95 is running with the lanes clear at the Fort McHenry Tunnel. I'm Chuck Whitaker with traffic and weather on the threes on Talk Radio 680 WCBM.
3: Your Fox 45 forecast. A really nice day ahead of us. Mostly sunny and warm, but not as humid, with highs in the upper 80s. Increasing clouds tonight, but temperatures back in the low 70s. Next round of strong to severe storms arrives Tuesday afternoon. From the Fox 45 Weather Authority, I'm meteorologist Amy Aronson for Talk Radio 680 WCBM.
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5: Well, 100 games into the baseball season, and the Birds are finally on a roll.
6: What are your right-handed bat options?
7: Taken the opposite way, dropped into short left field, a base hit. One run is in, Alonzo steaming towards the plate. He pops up scoring the second run, driven home by Leody Taveras.
5: And Wagner with the call on Masson, another big hit for Leody Taveras, this one in the fifth, giving the Birds a 4-1 cushion on their way to a 5-2 win over the Astros as Baltimore sweeps Houston and continues its climb up the ladder in the American League. And now, on their way to Boston for a big three-game set with the surging Red Sox.
8: For us, it's just another game, day one, and, you know, we have to come ready to go and try to figure out how to win in tomorrow's game. And
5: manager Albert has even keeled, of course, but the Red Sox are winners of 13 in a row. A huge test for Baltimore tonight. Shane Boz and Peyton Tolley for Boston at 7:10 p.m. Now, a sidebar here. Both Adley Rutschman and Sam Bisaio enter this series hurt. Rutschman, wrist discomfort, missed the game yesterday. Bisaio with shoulder discomfort started, but had to be pulled in the second inning. Meanwhile, there's a whiff of football in the air out of Owings Mills, as Ravens rookies report Friday. The veterans will report a week from tomorrow. The vibe around the team is upbeat, that after 18 seasons under John Harbaugh, there's a new sheriff in town. His name is Jesse Minter, who's made an immediate impression on Lamar.
9: Man, cool dude. Cool coach, man. Always has a smile on his face. I just told him on the field today, I'm like, every time I come in the building, you're always smiling. Like, you don't know what coaches think. He just got a smile on his face.
5: Lamar himself looking for a comeback this year. After missing four games in 2025, his TD pass numbers declining from 41 to 21 year over year. His record declining from 12-5 to 6-7. Elsewhere in the NFL, Eagles running back Saquon Barkley and his family are okay after an attempted burglary at their home yesterday in Chester County, Pennsylvania. Police are still looking for the suspect. Golf news. Ryan Fox wins the first major of his three-year career, walking away with a cool $3.2 million at the Open Championship in Southport, England, the world's number one. Scottie Scheffler finished tied for fourth, three strokes back. And Joey Logano capturing the Window World 450 at historic North Wilkesboro in North Carolina. The time now is 8:37 when we return one of the greatest baseball stories of all time.
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5: Sean, you had mentioned earlier in the show that this is the 57th anniversary of Neil Armstrong walking on the moon, July 20th, 1969. One of the great baseball stories of all time has to do with this.
10: Oh, really?
5: Okay, here we go. 1964, Alvin Dark is the manager of the San Francisco Giants, talking to a Pittsburgh sports writer at Candlestick Park during batting practice before the game. Gaylord Perry, his pitcher, is up at bat, and he can't hit. And Alvin Dark quips to the Pittsburgh baseball baseball writer, they're going to land a man on the moon before Gaylord Perry is going to hit a home run. This is in 1964. Okay. 5 years later, on July 20th, 1969, Apollo 11 lands on the moon. Now, they're in San Francisco. So Pacific Coast time, it's like in the late morning, but they land. Remember, he didn't walk till later at night.
10: Right.
5: But they landed earlier in the day.
10: Right.
5: He lands on the moon at about 10:30, 11 o'clock in the morning. Game starts at 1 o'clock, right?
10: Mm-hmm.
5: First at bat, Gaylord Perry hits a home run.
10: Oh, you're kidding.
5: No,
10: never heard that story
5: absolutely
10: before.
5: Absolutely 100% true.
10: Wow.
5: You can look it up.
10: Wow.
5: A couple hours after after they landed on the moon,
10: right.
5: Gaylord Perry fulfills Alvin Dark's prophecy from 5 years earlier.
10: Yeah. And he said that they'd land a man on the moon.
5: They'd land on the moon. They'd
10: before,
5: land a man on the moon before Gaylord Perry hits a home run.
10: Wasn't much before, but it was before.
5: What a great story.
10: That is a great story. Thank you. I appreciate that one. That's a good one. Thanks, Gary. 8:39, 21 minutes now before the hour of 9 o'clock. Bill in Owings Mills. Good morning, Bill.
11: Hey, happy Monday to you.
10: And same to you.
11: Good. You know, with respect to the way drivers are, they never cease to amaze me. I think I'll just start with this. We live in the opera generation. You know what that is? Me, me, me, me, me. Have you ever noticed, I mean, you see it every day. I work at a local job. You know, I'm retired and I work part-time, or full-time actually. Yeah. And I'm going from Old Court Road down to Pikesville. I see people, don't you love this one? They just do a U-turn, no signal, right in front of you and head back the other way. Or they cut in front of you, you know, you're doing the speed limit. And I very rarely ever have done this. I pulled it. Woman had to get to McDonald's as I'm going home, pulls in. And, you know, she's driving very fast. And I said, excuse me, ma'am, were you aware of how fast you were going? I said, you know, you could have killed somebody going around here if they happened to cross it. Well, it's all good. Thank you. My God, I was shocked and horrified at that dismissive attitude. You know, that self-centered attitude. I guess a lot of people have to learn the hard way, don't they?
10: Yeah. Well, I mean, you heard of road hogs. I mean, you got that. You got people that ride in the left-hand lane, and when it's supposed to be just for passing, and they just ride there, they park there, and they're, those are the people usually doing either under the speed limit or right at the speed limit. So it's like, but you see that all the time. I just think there's a common ignorance of road protocols and etiquette. There really is.
11: You said one, and I know you're busy. I'll leave you with this. Road rage.
10: Yeah.
11: What in the hell is that?
10: People have, these are people that have short fuses, short tempers, and if you do something that they perceive, cut them off, or, you know, then they stalk you, they follow you, and sometimes they shoot at you like they did at that kid, 23-year-old kid in Towson. Yeah.
11: Yeah. It's terrible. I hope that you say we're the police when you need them. Yeah, I get that sentiment, but I also think that we need tougher laws and meaning start prosecuting these things to where, you know, the penalties and the fines are more severe, the points accumulate, because these people are dangerous.
10: I see a day.
11: Just want to go to work and come home at one piece.
10: I see a day, Bill, where with these driverless cars, you know, whether they be Waymos or Teslas or what have you, you're going to have cars that will be driven by computers, and they'll all, again, you won't be able to override them unless there's a safety issue. And, of course, your speed will be regulated, everything will be regulated, and you'll just get in the car, and it'll take you from point A to point B. Listen, thanks for the call. Appreciate that. Chinese adversaries, if you missed it last Thursday night, here is what you missed by the president. Chinese adversaries breached U.S. voter rolls to steal the identity of 220 million registered voters and have used them repeatedly to exploit U.S. elections since 2020. U.S. intelligence officials covered up the Chinese breach from January 2020 through June of 2026 by refusing to brief Congress or Presidents Biden and Trump. Venezuelan adversaries devised a scheme to electronically hack into voting systems without detection and have used that scheme to manipulate dozens of elections worldwide for decades. A Democrat-funded Michigan organization conducted a fake voter registration operation that submitted over 10,000 false 2020 Michigan voter registrations. These crimes were not prosecuted by the Biden administration. And the DHS purchased voter rolls that some states refused to give to the Department of Justice. They recently concluded that 278,000 non-citizens are registered in 18 states, including some intentional registrations. So President Trump was right all along about the 2020 election security. Our government officials withheld or refused to act on these urgent national security matters, and several national news outlets were complicit in covering up the corruption, even attacking those of us who have now been vindicated for reporting the truth. We'll hear what Secretary of Homeland Security Mark Wayne Mullen had to say about illegal voters and election officials refusing to secure their elections coming up next. 8:43, traffic, weather on the threes. Now with the update, the king of all traffic, Chuck the Body Whitaker.
2: All right, so the backup on the west side still there. 795 goes all the way down to Frederick Road. At one point, we had the big wreck just south of Route 40, and that was about 40 minutes ago now, but it's still recovering and it's still hurting. Very slow from right here at 795. It doesn't get better until we clear Edmondson Avenue and Frederick Road and then start downhill. I don't know what's going on at Greenspring. I've been looking all over the place to see if there may have been a wreck in here somewhere, but right at Greenspring from there down the hill to the JFX, very slow right through there, and if anything is there, it could be on the shoulder, but I don't see anything after that from the JFX over towards 83, but you're definitely slow right now on the inner loop through Pikesville, headed east, and then getting better towards 83. I'm Chuck Whitaker with traffic and weather on the threes on Talk Radio 680 WCBM.
10: Fox 45 Weather Authority forecast. Nice day today. Sunny, low humidity, upper 80s, and overnight low in the low 70s. Again, you will not like tomorrow because it's going to be much hotter and more humid, with a very strong chance of severe thunderstorms and or with hail, gusty winds, heavy downpours. We're getting the whole nine yards tomorrow, as we had a little bit over the weekend. But at least we don't have the smoke and the haze with us like we did on Thursday and Friday of last week. Right now, 77 and sunshine in Annapolis, 71 in Ellicott City. And time for our feel-good news segment of the day. I need some-

0: 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A man in Washington is a hero after using his own car to safely stop a runaway SUV on Interstate 5. His name is Paul Jackson. He realized something was seriously wrong when he saw the driver going through a medical emergency and then saw a frightened young child in the back seat.
1: It was something I didn't even really think about. I just did it. My rescue car, my Batmobile, is a Kia Forte, perfect for stopping cars. I saw her, the car bouncing on the wall. Her face was up out of it, eyes rolled back in the back of her head. I didn't want anything to go south. Slowly guided her to a stop.
0: Wow. He carefully guided the SUV with his car against the concrete barrier and brought it to a controlled stop. And both the mother and child were safe and are doing well today. And that is our Feel Good News segment brought to you by Town Appliance, right off Reisterstown Road in Owings Mills, for all your appliance needs.
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0: By the way, on Thursday, the president told us that there were 18 states that were compromised by the CCP. Maryland is one of them. And Secretary Mark Wayne Mullen said they recently discovered interesting a number of illegal voters in just four states. Remember, Maryland's not cooperating with the Justice Department on these voter rolls, but only four states, this is what they found.
3: So first of all, Department of Homeland Security, we've identified 250,000 non-citizens registered to vote in just four states. Mind you, we have 46 other states. And just four states, we've identified 250,000 non-citizens registered to vote in California and Pennsylvania, New Jersey, and Nevada. We also worked with proactive states to identify 28,000 non-citizens on their voter rolls, plus 400,000 individuals that are still registered to vote that are deceased. Now, these 23 states, they proactively worked with us on the SAVE program. That's Georgia, Ohio, Tennessee, Texas, North Carolina, Idaho, Alabama, Missouri, Louisiana, Kansas, Arkansas, Wyoming, Montana, Iowa, Florida, South Dakota, Indiana, Arizona, South Carolina, Utah, Nebraska, Michigan, and my great home state of Oklahoma.
0: Yeah, and those four states, two of them were swing states, Pennsylvania and Nevada. But then he went on with a message for election officials like Jared DeMarinis, State Board of Elections Administrator here in the state of Maryland. If you do not comply with the attempt to secure elections and something wrong happens in your state, there are going to be consequences.
3: Can we ensure that the midterm elections are going to be secure? Yes, we absolutely can build confidence in the American people. But the states have to do their part. I will tell you, if the states that choose not to participate with the SAVE program and they choose not to participate in securing the elections, we will make sure that we make those states a priority to look at who voted in their states and hold then the election officials accountable. If the election officials, once we gave them the information they need to secure their elections and they chose not to, then those individuals can also be held accountable by fines, by penalties, and even, depending on how far it goes, prison time.
0: Yeah, well, I'd like to see that happen. I'm still waiting for prison time for those that participated in stealing the 3 November 2020 election. We'll wait and see what the Justice Department comes up with. But, you know, again, I hope these aren't empty threats. I hope there are some real consequences to those that have made it the most insecure election of our lifetime. Let's talk about good news for Baltimore drivers. 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
0: I haven't seen as much vigorous debate on bicyclists in a long time. Kristen set off an explosion here of response to folks just on both sides of the aisle here, both sides of the argument, both bicyclists and motorists as well, pointing out that freeways, any place that bicycles are deemed to be too slow to keep up with the flow of traffic, they're not allowed on. Again, that is a good question. I don't know if it's 20 miles an hour or not. I'll have to look that up, but that's what one of our listeners has said. 8:53 traffic weather on the threes. Now with the update, here's the king of all traffic, Lugnuts Johnson.
8: All right, if you're traveling in Harford County, you just got word there's debris on Route 23, which is Norrisville Road between Jarrettsville Pike and Troyer Road. And the word is right now that debris was actually shutting down some of the lanes, both east and westbound. So kind of like north and west of Bel Air right now. Heads up for that on Route 23. There is some leftover slowing on the Beltway yet through Pikesville, coming down the west side from 795 Liberty Road down through Frederick Road. Had a big wreck there about an hour ago now on the outer loop at Edmondson Avenue. Still recovering there. Nothing major now, but busy on 895 South, and 95 is clear at the Fort McHenry Tunnel. I'm Chuck Whitaker with traffic and weather on the threes on Talk Radio 680 WCBM.
0: Fox 25 weather authority forecast. Sunshine today, less humid, upper 80s. Going to be a gorgeous day today. And then we get some of that unstable weather coming in again tomorrow with more humidity. Chance for some strong thunderstorms on Tuesday afternoon. Right now, sunny and 70 in Pikesville, 68 in Reisterstown. Kim Klesick live coming up next. How was your weekend?
9: Good morning, Sean. It was great.
0: Good.
9: It was nice. Olivia and I went down to Virginia to visit my best friend and her daughter.
0: Oh, good.
9: So we had a good time. Yeah.
0: All right.
9: The girls got together, so it was nice.
0: Is Virginia still a habitable state, or is it pretty much gone?
9: Well, she's in Chantilly, so they didn't see a huge change
0: okay.
9: there. But they're kind of isolated over there. But, yeah, they do notice that things are going up in price. That's
0: right.
9: For sure. So
0: it's interesting, the contrast between Maryland and Virginia, both losing about the same amount of federal workers.
9: Huge, huge contrast.
0: Maryland's like the second worst economy, and Virginia's doing much better. Wonder why that is.
9: Yeah, it's almost like they're making great decisions to generate revenue.
0: Well, at least Glenn Youngkin was. I'm not sure about Spamberger.
9: Oh, I know, right? They'll see, I'm sure, in a couple years. Lots to talk about. Governor Wes Moore had quite the weekend. Of course, he was supporting the teachers' union in public schools. And that led me to a Washington Free Beacon story that I missed back in December, Sean. You probably caught this. But I didn't realize that he was filming a campaign ad praising Maryland Public Schools inside his kid's school.
0: No, I didn't see that.
9: Which is a private school. Yeah. I totally missed this story.
0: Yeah, I did too.
9: Yeah, and former Governor Larry Hogan, he weighed in. Anyway, so with the Washington Free Beacon, we're going to get into that as we start the show and kind of talk about his comments over the weekend of public school as well. I mean, Governor Wes Moore went to private school. He talks about how private school saved his life. His kids go to private school, right? I mean, it's just like, but he's still just pressing this, you know, public school only. And I just want to point out to people, don't forget, one of the first things he did in office was try to remove the Boost program, which would take private school vouchers out of the hands of kids like in West Baltimore.
0: Well, let's face it. Come on. He owes his very existence to the powerful teachers' unions.
9: Yeah.
0: And
9: yeah.
0: They were the first to endorse him when he announced he was running for governor. And that's the way he was down there, you know, basically blowing sunshine up Brandy's skirt.
9: Yep. Yeah, I know. And it's just so sad, though. But anyways, we're going to get into
0: that. Did you hear her rant?
9: Oh, I did. Yeah. I did. Yeah, it was an interesting group of people up there on that stage. To put it nicely, right? Being polite here. Of course, we're going to talk about AOC. Speaking of Democrats, AOC, she has a new accent that she has debuted over the weekend.
0: Heard that.
9: Yeah, we'll get into that.
0: And then I was waiting for, no ways, tarred.
9: I mean, I didn't know I could identify as a Southern Baptist woman. I'm going to start doing that nowadays. but also, we're going to talk about the latest out of the Pentagon. Pete Hegseth, they're saying now they're going to start this annual screening for low testosterone for troops over the age of 30. That's actually our question of the day today.
0: Yeah, well, men start losing testosterone in their mid-20s.
9: Okay.
0: Yeah, so I think that's why they want to make sure that that's another way maybe to stop the some of the individuals who believe that there are other genders.
9: Yeah, why not do that, right? I mean, why don't we take them the opposite way? I mean, it never made any sense, but all that work could up next, Sean.
0: Very good. Kim Klasick live will be tuned in, and let's get a call in from Alice in Catonsville. Good morning, Alice.
10: Oh, good morning, Sean. How are you?
0: I'm fine, thank you.
10: Enjoy your show so much, I have to say, and I enjoy the focus on the signers of the Declaration of Independence that you've been doing, and it's a great way to remember what they went through for us to have this country today. And I just wanted to mention that John Hancock, he was quoted as he had said that he wanted that King George III to be able to read his signature without his spectacles on, which is why he made it so large and bold. And as I was thinking about that also, I wanted to mention that, you know, what happened back in history with Delaware being the first state, you know, it's considered the first state of the United States. And the reason why is because they were holding out. They did not want to endorse the Constitution. They were concerned that larger populated states like Pennsylvania and New York would dictate and impose upon them, you know, what they wanted onto, you know, Delaware. And so they came up with the Senate so that all states would have two senators and have equal representation. And once that happened, then they implemented that. And then Delaware was like, well, we'll symbolically be the first to sign. And they became the quote unquote first state. And now today, I'm very concerned that the socialist Democrats out there I have been wanting to get rid of things like the Senate, and these things are very bad ideas. And I, you know, I feel like being like George Bailey, in It's a Wonderful Life, where he says, "I beg of you not to do this thing," you know. And I just want to thank you for your station, you know, leading the outcry, and I think Delaware should lead the outcry about this Senate thing. And
0: Alice, we're out of time, but we got to run. Thanks so much for reminding us about the John Hancock story. That's a great story as well. Tomorrow we'll tell you about a lifelong Democrat who's warning about the Democrat socialist takeover. Till tomorrow, God bless our troops. God bless America.
11: This is the right choice.

0: I'm Rex Thomason. Britain's new prime minister says politicians need to be better. Andy Burnham delivering his first speech as Britain's leader, promising a circuit breaker for a system that he says has taken a series of wrong turns since the 80s. Earlier at Buckingham Palace, King Charles met with outgoing PM Keir Starmer.
1: In a statement, the palace said the king was, quote, graciously pleased to accept Starmer's resignation. Starmer was accompanied by his wife, Victoria. Keir Starmer served 2 years as the sixth British prime minister since Brexit, after such notable figures as Margaret Thatcher, Tony Blair, Boris Johnson, and David Cameron, who stepped down immediately following the Brexit vote. Andy Burnham has officially become the seventh prime minister in a decade after accepting assent from King Charles at Buckingham Palace.
0: Correspondent Bernie Bennett. The United States and Iran continue trading fire, their conflict escalating following the deaths of several American service members in Jordan.
2: U.S. Secretary of State Marco Rubio spoke to reporters at Joint Base Andrews Sunday.
3: We're going to continue to respond if the door opens to diplomacy, if the guys that want to do something productive for Iran win and take control of that system or take control of the negotiations. That'll be a very positive development. That's not where we are tonight, unfortunately.
2: The latest attacks again show how the U.S. and Iran have inched closer to an all-out war, as last month's interim deal, meant to permanently end the fighting, has crumbled. Shipping traffic in the Strait of Hormuz has also largely stalled. I'm Haya Panjwani.
0: Ukraine has launched more than 400 drones toward Moscow, according to that city's mayor. The attack comes after Russia targeted Kiev and other Ukrainian cities with ballistic missiles. Moscow's mayor claims that most of the drones were shot down, but some of them got through, causing injuries and damage. Ahead of this morning's opening bell, a Dow futures up 99 points, NASDAQ futures 261 points higher. More on these stories, townhall.com.
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6: Good morning, it's 9:03. I'm Jill Powell with the latest headlines from the WCBN Maryland News Center. Baltimore City Police are releasing more information on a Sunday night shooting that injured six people in the Southern District. Officers were called to the 2600 block of Hollins Ferry Road around 9:45 p.m., where two shooting victims were found and taken to a local hospital. An 18-year-old man is in stable condition and a 21-year-old is in critical condition. Four others sought treatment on their own for non-life-threatening wounds. A man and a woman have been arrested in Maryland after an alleged kidnapping in Rhode Island. Shortly after 4 p.m. Sunday, Maryland State Police notified Baltimore County Police about the suspects who were seen in the Essex area. Law enforcement and the State Police Aviation Unit located the suspects, but they refused to stop their vehicle and led officers on a pursuit before crashing. They fled on foot but were caught a short time later. First, a 74-year-old man was brutally attacked outside Liberty Heights 7-Eleven on July 17th. The next day, the store was robbed. Baltimore police say a group of young people broke in around midnight on July 18th. They allegedly swiped cigarettes and cigars before the police arrived. The latest incident comes as police continue to search for six suspects seen in surveillance video in connection with the July 17th attack. Starting on sports and the Fox 45 Weather Authority forecast next.
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8: Gary Stein on sports. What a weekend of Orioles baseball this was.
9: Alonso dancing around away from first. Diaz throws down to the bag. Henderson's coming home. He's going to score.
10: Wow, what an inning.
8: Ben Wagner and the Hall of Famer Jim Palmer had the call on Masson. The double steal initiated by Alonso and finished by Henderson gave the Birds a 2-0 lead in the third. And Baltimore's pitching was solid again in a 5-2 win as the O's sweep Houston, extending their season-high winning streak to 7 games. Birds went just 16 for 98 at the plate in the series, but manager Albernaz was okay with that.
11: The offense was, it was fun to watch. We, you know, some few hit and runs, stolen bases, play a little small ball.
8: In fact, no team in Major League Baseball this season has completed a series sweep while amassing fewer hits than the Orioles did this weekend. And while the Birds were sweeping the Astros in Houston, the World Cup was concluding in New Jersey.
12: Williams barely knocks it down.
8: John Strong had the call on Fox. Spain winning the World Cup for the second time in its history and almost certainly ending the World Cup career of Lionel Messi. Coming up in 30 minutes, the showdown tonight in Boston. And that is Stein on Sports. 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
13: Your Fox 45 forecast. A really nice day ahead of us. Mostly sunny and warm, but not as humid, with highs in the upper 80s. Increasing clouds tonight, but temperatures back in the low 70s. Next round of strong to severe storms arrives Tuesday afternoon. From the Fox 45 Weather Authority, I'm meteorologist Amy Aronson for Talk Radio 680 WCBM.
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15: All right. Good morning. Good morning. Happy Monday. Lots to talk about today. Hopefully you guys had a great weekend. Brian, the producer, you had a good weekend. Yes, he says yes, he had a great weekend. I spent lots of time with my soon-to-be 10-year-old. Olivia is approaching double digits, July 29th. She wanted me to make sure and tell you guys, don't forget her birthday is July 29th. You know what it's like at that age, right? At this age, at my age, I don't even want you to really know it's my birthday. And I don't want you to know how old I am, but you know, when you're turning 10, it's a big deal. And so she's super excited about it. We do have a lot to talk about today. I just kind of wanted to mention a couple of different things before we get into it. But just so you know, on the show plan, we are definitely going to talk about Governor Wes Moore. We're also going to talk about these low-T article in Maryland Matters. This has to do with the question of the day. I don't know if you guys saw it, but Pete Hegseth, he's saying, look, if you've got low testosterone, they want to take care of it. You know what? And maybe because I'm a female. So I don't know how big of a deal the low T is. I guess I really don't know how all this works. Anyways, we're going to get into that. Also, I know a lot of you probably listened to the show. Did you go see Morgan Wallen over the weekend? Yes, I did not get to go see Morgan Wallen. You know, I love Morgan Wallen, but I knew already, of course, I was going to have my little Olivia. And we did. We went down to Virginia. We saw my best friend and her daughter. And it was a good weekend. Then we went to the gym pool. She was on the slides. And, you know how kids are. Watch me, mommy. Watch me. She can do a handstand in the pool. Then I got to take a video of her going down each slide 20 times. You know how it is. But it's great. It's great. Because I know one day she's going to be a teenager and she's not going to want to hang out with mommy at all. So I am just still soaking it all in. We also have a story here that's very close to home because it has to do with people that I know. Stolen dirt bikes out of Baltimore County. Boy, oh boy. I saw the interview. The first time I saw just a clip of it, by the way, I saw it on Keith Daniels, Fox 45, on his X feed. And it was just like a really short clip of a longer interview. And he was talking to somebody about dirt bikes being stolen out of his garage. And I went in and I kind of looking at the video and I'm like, oh my gosh, I know this guy. I know this guy very well, and I know his son very well. We're going to get into this after the 9:30 break, because interesting enough, these are people that actually were very upset with me by highlighting the issues in Baltimore City in my Red Dress campaign ad. Now, of course, I don't wish anything awful on anyone, but I thought that this was very interesting that they're actually coming forward to talk about this. So we're going to talk about it again after the 9:30 break. Also, AOC, our favorite character. You know, it's no secret that, you know, and she talked about it, I think, before in an interview. Well, when she first got into office, I believe that was 2018, I think, was AOC's year. Well, anyways, she talked about the fact that she was, you know, really into acting, into theater class. She took dance class. And a lot of people were wondering, you know, was she kind of recruited by the DNC as an actress? Well, you know, she's never going to beat those rumors, okay? Because now, we'll talk about this in the next hour, now she has debuted in another accent. But this is so interesting because she had one accent in Memphis, Tennessee, and then she had another accent the very next day in Detroit, Michigan. But I, you know what? That's not even the craziest part of the AOC news this morning. Just wait until you hear what she had to say on Capitol Hill last week, all right? So we'll talk about that in the 10 o'clock hour. Also, in New York, a school district will be the first to introduce something very interesting in a classroom. You're going to want to hear about it. And then, of course, you know what? We can start the show and say congratulations to our second lady, Usha Vance. She gave birth just yesterday to their third baby boy. Congratulations to J.D. Vance and Usha Vance. And it's interesting because everybody was talking about the fact that J.D. Vance wasn't at the World Cup game with President Trump and the Trump family. And then everybody was like, well, because his wife was literally in labor. Like, he literally couldn't be there. But everybody, of course, when you saw it on social media, everybody was like, oh, they're leaving J.D. Vance out. Yo, he's not a part of the crew. And it's like, no, he was at the hospital. Yeah, he was. He had somewhere else he had to be. So anyways, congratulations to Usha and J.D. Vance and their entire family. So they got now one girl and three boys. That poor girl. I know what she's up against, okay? I was also the only girl. And you know what? I will say, and I told you guys this before. Oh, we'll put out the tiny violin for Brian the producer. I'm not sad about it. I was just, you know, because I had lots of friends that had sisters. I thought, well, I wonder what that's like. You know, somebody to play Barbies with me. That must be nice, right? And I told you guys, I never got to choose what was on TV or if we went out to the movies. I never had a decision. I never, never. The only time they allowed me to make a decision in my house was when I went to dinner, like at my birthday dinner. And I don't know if you guys remember. Do you remember the restaurant Ground Round? Do you remember that? No? Well, did you guys have the Ground Rounds down here? I think you did. Well, so I lived in Buffalo, New York for a while. Well, anyways, it was my favorite restaurant. And so we went there every time, and I would always get chicken tenders and french fries, and it was my favorite thing to do. That was the only time that I was able to make the decision on where we went to eat or anything, because I didn't get to choose, because I was in a house full of boys. And again, you don't have to pull out the violin. I'm just saying. I know what this young Vance is up against, okay? It's not fun. But you know what? You learn how to fight. You get, you know, a little tougher around the edges. It's okay. She'll be right. She'll be all right. All right, we're going to get right into this. And I was talking to Sean Casey just a little bit ago on Casey and Company. I can't believe I missed this story with Governor Wes Moore. And I would like to apologize to everyone because you guys probably saw it. And I never saw it. And we never got to talk about it. But the story dropped in December 2025, okay? Again, apologies to all of you. And the Washington Free Beacon, it's interesting because when the Washington Free Beacon dropped the story in regards to Governor Wes Moore, and the fact that they could not find his thesis at Oxford. Do you guys remember how upset Governor Moore was? And he called the Washington Free Beacon like this, you know, MAGA talking point, something, something propaganda, you know? And I'm like, wait a minute, what? He's saying all this. It's like, they're looking for your thesis at Oxford. You know, Governor Moore then tells Armstrong Williams in an interview, he doesn't have time to find it. It's like, all right. I did notice, though, he did post a video with his wife, Dawn Moore, on social media, I guess last week. They were talking about their first date. So he has time for that, but he doesn't have time to find his thesis at Oxford. That's interesting. Anyway, so I was looking at the time, and I was like, why are they so upset about the Washington Free Beacon? Like, what happened? And then I realized, you know, now seeing this headline, this is why they were so upset. In December 2025, it says, here's an exclusive. The height of hypocrisy. Governor Wes Moore filmed campaign ad praising Maryland public schools inside his kids' elite private school. Well, well, well. Okay, so let's just dive into this if we could. You're telling me that you went to your son's private school and you filmed a message supporting the teachers union, supporting public school, yet you didn't even do it in a public school? Now, this is interesting because there are some nice public schools across the state. Some of them are brand new, and I'm sure he could have found one that was nice enough to film the commercial, the ad. But you know what makes it really bad? Is the fact that here you've got the governor, right? And you've got many legislators in Annapolis. And this is why I said it should be on a ballot. And there were many legislators that were upset with me when I said this, by the way. I got a few text messages like, Kim, how dare you? Because I suggested that those legislators, the governor, those in office should have to send their kids to public school. They were very upset at just the mere idea of putting it on the ballot. And why is that? Because they know the public schools ain't you know what. Okay? The public schools in Maryland, there are a couple that are fine. There are a couple that are decent. But for the most part, many of them do not prepare these kids for college. They don't even prepare these kids for real life. Let's be honest. And so I said, hey, you know what? They want to get all these donations from the teachers union. They want to fight for the blueprint for education, which is bankrupting the state. They want to do all this like the public school system is so great. Then send your own kids to public school. Send your own kids to public school. I know one, which is so funny to me. I know one, he sends his kid to a very nice private school, probably breaking his bank. Yet he is only in support of public school. They don't want to opt into school choice, which came with the big, beautiful bill. Wouldn't cost them a thing to opt into it. Governor Wes Moore gives all his credit, all his success to his private school life, his private school journey, right? He went to Valley Forge. He went off. Look, he even went to private college. This guy lived in private school. That's how he's the governor today. Yet he will not do it, and don't ever forget this. And I said this to Sean Casey, you know, and of course he knows about it, but the very first thing Governor Moore did was he took office in 2022 was he tried to get rid of the Boost program. The Boost program gives vouchers to private schools to inner city kids and other kids that would not be able to afford to go to private school at all. Okay? That was his first thing to do. He was like, you know what? I'm going to do this. I don't care what anybody says about it. Then you had this huge protest, a lawyer's ball in Annapolis. You even had rabbis out there screaming, put the Boost program funding back. Governor Wes Moore reluctantly did it. Why? Because he knew what the consequences would be. He understood the people that were standing out there protesting, that wasn't a bunch of MAGA Republicans. Those were Democrats. And so now you have the situation where Governor Moore, and again, I'll go through it. Here's what it says. This is what Wes Moore said in this campaign ad. This is in 2022. This was right as he was trying to defund the Boost program. He was in Calvert Hall filming an ad in support of public schools. Here's what he said. Maryland is home to some of the nation's best public schools, but also some of its most neglected. This is Governor Moore. We can settle for that. We can't settle for that. We must make sure that every Maryland student gets that fair shot to succeed. The same one that I got. That's what he said, the same one I got. So you would think he would talk about private school, right? He's sitting in Calvert Hall. No, that's not what he did at all. And it's a strange setting. This is what the Free Beacon said. He says, Moore filled this campaign spot inside Calvert Hall, the elite Baltimore private school where he enrolled his children, according to two sources familiar with the school's interior. Situated prominently behind Moore in the ad are Calvert Hall's iconic punch-hole wooden lockers. So people saw this video and said, wait a minute, I went to Calvert Hall. He's not sitting in some public school. No. Now, they're saying that the K through 8 school, where middle school tuition exceeds $33,000 a year. Now, this is according to their website. And so they really pointed out the fact that Governor Moore was inside this school supporting the Blueprint for Education and talking about how important it is to send kids to public school rather than private school. And at the same time, he was defunding the Boost program that would allow kids to go to the same school his son, his kids were attending, private school. Okay? Now, of course, people were asked about this. Again, I don't know how I missed this. Governor Larry Hogan says, it's the height of hypocrisy. It's the height of political arrogance. Only someone who is a complete idiot or someone who is arrogant that they don't believe the rules apply to them would film a campaign ad promoting public schools in the private school in which he enrolls his kids. Now, of course, Governor Wes Moore's spokesperson, who we are very familiar with at this station, WCBM, you had Carter Elliott that responded to this. And again, this guy, here he is, and there's even pictures of him, by the way, in this Free Beacon article, of Governor Moore at Calvert Hall with his son. All they had to do was go through his social media, and they found the pictures of him at Calvert Hall. And I know I've asked on this show before, I wonder which schools his kids go to. I knew they weren't public. I knew he didn't go to public school. And so, of course, you had Carter Elliott. He was very upset with this, by the way. And his response basically was, he's basically saying, you know, look, and I will find the exact quote here. But he was basically saying that, you know, there's no need to kind of hype this up. You know, they just wanted to film it there because that's where they were at the time or something like that. But it wasn't that at all. It was because, let's be honest, Governor Wes Moore has a connection to Calvert Hall because that's where his son attends. And it's unfortunate that he, at this very moment that he was filming this ad, he was defunding the Boost program. Because he didn't want anybody else's kids, to have the opportunity that he had growing up and that his kids will now have growing up as well. And this is, again, the guy that is bankrupting the state currently with the Blueprint for Education. I'm saddened by not just the fact that this guy keeps lying, but I'm saddened by the fact that he's still getting a lot of support from people who would love to send their kids to private school that just are not able to do so. So when we get back, I will give you the exact quote from Carter Elliott. And then I do want to talk a little bit about Governor Wes Moore and the weekend that he had. Because, of course, here he is still standing on a stage supporting public school while sending his kids to private school. Right now, here we go. It is Monday, and on Monday, Wednesday, and Friday, we've got the Morning Market Flash, and we do have Tim Herb on the line with RBC Wealth Management, as we do every Monday. Good morning, Tim.
16: Good morning. Happy Monday, Kim. How are you?
15: Yeah, I'm doing good. Let's get right into it. What's going on with the market?
16: Markets actually, well, let me go back to last week real quick if I can, Kim. U.S. equities were actually lower last week. S&P and NASDAQ both broke back-to-back weekly gains. The small cap Russell 2000 index was down for the third straight week. So unfortunately, not a great week last week for the markets. Dow was off 0.93% for the week. S&P 500 down 1.5%. NASDAQ was down 2.9%, and the Russell 2000 down 0.5% as well. So didn't fare so well last week. U.S. completed, actually, its ninth consecutive day of strikes on Iran overnight. That's leading into some sentiment here this morning, creating some volatility for the markets, unfortunately. So the markets are, though, in fact, higher to start the week right now. We're seeing oil kind of turn over and reverse, where it was last week. So right now, pre-market, Dow futures are up 75, actually about 65 points. S&P 500 futures, Kim, up 29 points, and the heavily technology-based NASDAQ index up 253 points. So we're hoping to bounce back. There was a big momentum sell-off last week. That was a big focus for a lot of the technology stocks, the memory stocks, chip makers, and other names in particular. Other updates didn't help, of course, kind of the overall narrative for last week either, because we had some volatility in other sectors beyond technology. But we are bouncing back here again pre-market. We still have some economic data coming out this week. So we're still early, obviously, to start the week here Monday, but positive momentum so far, recovering some of those losses from last week, Kim, and we'll have to see how things finish out here at the close of the day.
15: Sounds good. Thanks, Tim.
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20: 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Remember the guy, Jersey Shore star Mike? Yeah. Anyway, 8-month sentence for skirting $2.3 million in taxes. 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
15: All right, always good to talk to Tim Hurd with RBC Wealth Management. And I think, did the woman give a name that called in, Brian, the producer? I think her name is Mary. Thank you, Mary, for calling in. You've got on X here, Corey DeAngelis put Calvert Hall, and it is, in fact, Calvert School. So there is a difference here. And Calvert School is $33,000 a year. And so it says here, two sources for sure said that both of his kids attend here. Here's Carter Elliott's response to the Washington Free Beacon. Now, they wrote this article in 2025, don't forget. But the campaign at itself was filmed in 2022. Okay, so he says here, the Washington Free Beacon's obsession with Governor Wes Moore has now moved to investigative pieces on that school he filmed a campaign ad on education nearly 4 years ago. Now, he says, but let's be clear, Governor Moore has been a champion for Maryland Public Schools since he took office and is proud to have the support of Maryland's largest teachers union. Now, we know that he's proud of that. That was Carter Elliott, the spokesperson. Now, they got his message back in December 2025, okay? So this is Carter Elliott as the spokesperson for the campaign, not the office itself. That's Amar Moussa, okay? Because he's the comms director. Carter Elliott's already back on the campaign trail. But this ad was taken, yeah, it was filmed in 2022. If you go to the Washington Free Beacon and just type in Governor Wes Moore, you'll see the story. The Height of Hypocrisy is the name of the title of it. But, excuse me, embedded in this article is the actual ad. The actual ad is in this article of him at the Calvert School. Now, if I...

0: these numbers, and I'm going to figure this out. There's a headmaster here. Let's see. It started, it was created by a German school teacher back in 1896. Okay. And at that time, it was open just for kindergarten, and then it went on from there. Interesting. Very interesting. When we get back, I will talk a little bit about what Governor Wes Moore had to say on stage this weekend in regard to the teachers' union in general, okay? So, obviously, they're supporting his campaign, and he's hoping that the teachers' union is going to help him, I'm sure, run for president at some point in time. So he can't flip the script. He can't say, oh, yeah, let's opt into school choice, because the teachers' union has people believing even if you do school choice, they're going to lose all this money to public school. Where at the same time, you know what? If you just did your job, people would still want to send their kids to public school, and you wouldn't be thinking this way. So anyways, stay right there. We'll be right back, and I'm going to look more into this Calvert school. Very interesting.
1: With SRN News, I'm Rich Thomason in Washington. President Trump says the latest U.S. attacks on Iran were carried out in honor of several American service members who were killed over the weekend. They died when Iran attacked a U.S. base in Jordan. Gas prices now averaging $4 a gallon, that according to AAA, that's a national average. Posting on Truth Social, President Trump writes that Republicans should add Iran to the Russian sanctions bill. The president has presented the World Cup trophy to Spain. The Spaniards defeated Argentina in the World Cup final, New Jersey's MetLife Stadium. Vice President Vance and Second Lady Usha have welcomed their fourth child, their son, Alec Neil Vance, the first child born to a sitting vice president in more than 150 years. The opening bell sounding on Wall Street. Just ahead of the bell, the Dow futures up 72. This is SRN News.
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4: O's in Boston tonight to start a three-game set with the steaming hot Red Sox, who've won 13 in a row for the first time in 78 years. Birds on a heater as well. Seven-game streak, which has vaulted them past three teams to just two games back in the wild card race. Kobe Mayo, who homered yesterday, amped up for it.
5: You want those games, and especially at Fenway, they're hot, we're hot, like, game on, let's go.
4: Now, something to keep an eye on here, the Orioles enter the series with two question marks at catcher. Adley Rutschman out yesterday with right wrist discomfort. Sam Basayo had to leave the game in the second inning yesterday with left shoulder discomfort. Sam Hupp finished up for Baltimore. Ravens getting ready to unveil their new look beginning Friday when rookies report to Owings Mills. One local analyst already impressed.
6: But I think this team as constructed is a Super Bowl contender right now, based on the head coach, based on the defensive coordinator, and based on the offensive coordinator.
4: That was Femi Ayambadejo on PressBoxOnline.com. FanDuel and Vegas insiders have the Ravens pegged at third in the NFL right now, behind only the Rams and the Seahawks. Meanwhile, the team making news over the weekend, signing center Ethan Posick to a one-year deal. $4.5 million, the LSU grad made 57 starts for the Browns over the past four seasons, but suffered a season-ending Achilles tear in Week 13 last November. Coming up in 30 minutes, the World Cup career of Lionel Messi is most certainly over. And that is Stein on Sports.
7: Hi, this is Rod Wittstedt. 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If you contact me before August 1st, I will honor that rate. 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That's 410-525-WILL.

0: 520-525-WILL. Thank you. By the way, $750 is still a great rate.
1: Your Fox 45 forecast, really nice day ahead of us. Bright and sunny and warm, but not humid, with highs in the upper 80s. Increasing clouds tonight with temperatures falling into the low 70s. Come Tuesday, we are tracking our next round of strong to severe storms. Damaging winds, downpours, hail, and tornadoes possible Tuesday afternoon and Tuesday evening, with highs in the very humid upper 80s. From the Fox 45 Weather Authority, I'm meteorologist Amy Aronson for Talk Radio 680 WCBM.
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0: this is why I'm so glad we have such a great audience here, because I'm learning more about the Calvert School. Yes, it is $33,000 a year, and it is only K through 8. So my texter here says a lot of people have not heard of the school. It's near Johns Hopkins. And he said it's some of the snobbiest people you can imagine. But I guess it's like a feeder school to Gilman and Bryn Mawr. Yes, so very prestigious, this Calvert School, but it's only K through 8. And one of my texters, he said, I know about it because my kids actually had to play soccer against this Calvert School previously in the past. He said, but we didn't even know about it until it was on the schedule for games. So it must not be a very large school. But yeah, so both of Governor Moore's kids go to private school. The first thing he attempted to do was to end the Boost program for those kids that can't afford to go to Calvert School. Now, I doubt even the Boost program will send you to Calvert School. $33,000 a year, not happening. Not happening. Not only that, schools like that, they don't usually want that kind of diversity, we'll call it that, in the schools with their kids. What did Joe Biden say that one year in the Senate? I don't want to send my kids to a jungle or something like that. Because he didn't want to send his kids to segregated schools or desegregated schools. Yeah, no, it's the same kind of logic. But yeah, I can see why the Washington Free Beacon actually posted this story. This is actually worse than sending your son to Calvert Hall. This is pretty bad. My word. All right. Well, over the weekend, Governor Wes Moore and many others, they were in support, of course, the teachers union. And it's a big deal, not just because his kids go to private school. That's a pretty big deal. But it's a big deal because you had many people take the stage and they were all talking about, how great, the Department of Education is and how, you know, President Trump needs to leave it alone and, you know, all these other things. And there's so many issues that they're having. Now, on the stage, by the way, were some of the craziest characters you could imagine possible. You saw a lot of masks on faces, by the way. All right. There are a lot of people very afraid of COVID in a room where many people are supposed to be vaccinated, right? This is actually the vaccinated crew. Yeah. And they still are very upset. Now, the president of the California Teachers Union said on the stage, listen to this. We need to be in the streets to fight back against this regime. His shirt, as he got up there, said, solidarity is the lesson plan, with May Day showing in the book. Now, Randy Weingarten's Teachers Union Convention, basically is a political rally. And that's what it was supposed to be about, was a convention for the Teachers Union. But of course, it turned into this big rally. You had all the major news networks there. You know, there isn't a photo opportunity that Governor Wes Moore doesn't like. So he was there as well. And they were basically saying how, you know, supporting just public education is the right thing to do. Now, I would love to know, out of all those people standing on that stage, I would love to know how many of them actually attended public schools themselves. I would love to know. Because, you know, when you're looking at the teachers union, you're looking at these people that support public education, many of those individuals themselves went to private school. And here they are standing on a stage talking about how important public school is because now that's where they are and that's where they draw a salary. That's what all this is about. They draw a salary there. And I guarantee you many of them went to private institutions. Anyways, in case you missed it, and this came out July 18th, and this was breaking on Fox Business. It says, in a stunning discovery, Trump Education Secretary Linda McMahon said that she found $250 million in fraud across K-12 schools on top of $2 billion in student aid fraud. So if you remember or recall, on Friday, we were talking about the fact that many states are allowing even illegal immigrants to opt into some student aid. Linda McMahon said, and this is her quote, in higher education through lower schools and beyond, we have identified and prevented over $2 billion in fraud. We are now looking at K-12 under a microscope, and we will be following through with our department to see where this money has been going. She goes on to say, the fraudsters are just trying to pick the pocket of the American taxpayers everywhere we turn. And that is what a lot of what you see in the education system. It's basically, you know, in my view, And some of this is like money laundering, in my view, okay? We saw what happened with Mayor Catherine Pugh and the Healthy Holly book scandal, and then you had the Healthy Holly books literally sitting in the basement at 200 North Avenue at the administrator's building. They use the public school education system to pad their own pockets. And I think many people are catching on, but not enough, right? I mean, you can still go into some of these neighborhoods, and I told you, when we knocked doors in Baltimore City, and you talk to people about, you know, oh, well, you know, if they opted to school choice, your kid will be able to go to school wherever he wants. You know, right now, your son's not attending a school where he could play football. Just think about what school choice could do for your family, right? And usually, you have people that agree with that, but then, you know, either they're completely brainwashed, and they go, well, we still can't vote for a Republican because they'll take away our government assistance, which is not going to happen. But they're either completely brainwashed, or when you talk to them about this, you know, they're so used to being abused and beat down, they look at you as this, talking about school choice is like some kind of scheme, right? It's like, they're like, wait a minute, so you're saying I could send my kid anywhere? You know, they're looking at you like, oh, I don't believe it, right? And it's really crazy, but that is how some of these people think about this. And when you have the governor of the state constantly talking about public education system, when you have those legislators voting for the blueprint for education and supporting it, you know, wholeheartedly while sending their kids to private school, the hypocrisy is glaring, and it's actually disgusting. Well, anyways, I wanted to just update you with that because I did not see that article. Again, it's in the Washington Free Beacon if you want to check it out. I couldn't believe it when I saw it. And again, the ad that he shot, Governor Moore, 2022, it's embedded in that article. So you can see him walking down the halls. This is how somebody noticed it. He's walking down the halls there at Calvert School, and you can see on the side of him a row of lockers. And apparently you would only find those lockers at the Calvert School. You know what I bet they were thinking? This is what they were betting on. They were betting on many people not knowing about that school. They were betting on people not knowing about that school, and people that do know about that school, they're betting on them not to raise the alarm. I guarantee it. Because, you know, even so, the Washington Free Beacon, remember, in their story, they said, you know, two sources came forward with that information. And then you look back at the former Governor Larry Hogan's comments, pretty brutal, right? Pretty brutal comments. Almost as if he was ready for it. It's not a conspiracy theory I'm putting out there, but I noted his comment was really brutal. Remember, he's talking about his arrogance, and I can't believe the hypocrisy, and it makes you wonder who actually called the Free Beacon. It does make you wonder. All right, lots to talk about today. I did want to get to the question of the day before we move any further. At WCBM.com, also on the app, don't forget about that. This question of the day goes along with what the Pentagon is trying to accomplish. And if you want to read the article, Maryland Matters has the article. Simple question, yes or no answer. Do you support the new military policy requiring annual testosterone screening for service members aged 30 and older? Yes or no? All right. Now, this is going to go to the service members 30 and older. So it's not, you know, something under 30. Obviously they're not talking about it being a HIPAA violation or anything like that. And if you read the Maryland Matters article, and again, this question is brought to you by Renovation Real Estate. If you read the article, it talks about improving health readiness. Okay. And so they're not screening so that they can say, hey, your testosterone's low and we want to kick you out of the military. They're not doing that. What they're talking about is assisting. So the test will be added to the yearly health assessments for active duty, National Guard, Reserve members, and every military branch, affecting about one-third of the active duty force alone. Troops under the age of 30 will also be able to opt in if they want to, but it's not mandatory. It's only mandatory for those over the age of 30, okay? This is from Pete Hegseth, okay? He says, while we invest heavily in our weapon systems, platforms, and gear, our most decisive tactical advantage will always be the individual war fighter. He says, we have a sacred duty to maintain that advantage, which is why we must constantly look for new ways to optimize your performance, your resilience, and your long-term health. He said, this is not about artificial enhancement. It's about restoring and optimizing your natural capabilities, protecting your longevity, and ensuring you have the biological foundation required to sustain the fight. Now, it says the Department of Defense, but I think, isn't it called the Department of War now? Yeah, Maryland Matters is not acknowledging that, I guess. It says they have released details on when or how the screening program will be implemented. If a doctor recommends testosterone replacement therapy after screening, the decision to begin treatment will be left to the patient. Okay, now TRICARE covers hormone replacement therapies such as injections, gels, and patches for patients diagnosed with male hypogonadism. I'm not going to be able to say this. Or similar conditions that cause consistently low testosterone and symptoms including extreme fatigue. Wow, so if you're tired, you could just have low testosterone, to my guy friends out there over the age of 30. So anyways, that's what they're doing now. Troops could still pay up to $85 per refill if they go with TRICARE, or they can fill a prescription at a retail pharmacy as well. So that's the question of the day. Do you think that this is necessary? Do you want to see something like this added? Do you think that it puts possibly the troops, especially those that are in the reserves, does it put them in a very difficult situation? Do you think that this is a little too far? Okay. And again, here's the question at WCBM.com. Do you support the new military policy requiring annual testosterone screening for service members aged 30 and older? Yes or no? Cast your vote. 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We'll talk about it at 11 o'clock hour. Please share the question with your friends as well, because maybe they want to weigh in on today's question. I think it's rather interesting. You know, it's hard for me to really, fully, you know, say whether or not this is necessary because I'm a female. So I don't know what it's like for you to, and how you feel with low testosterone. I don't know. Gosh, interesting. Very interesting. Anyways, we will get back to that and we'll discuss that at 11 o'clock hour. I did want to say congratulations to Spain. They won the World Cup. I don't know if you guys care, but I don't care either. I don't know. Brian, the producer, did you watch the World Cup? You did. So anyways, you know what? I don't even know why I asked you. Brian, the producer, will watch any sport except for maybe cheerleading, all right? I mean, like, you wouldn't watch gymnastics, I don't think, either. But, like, you watch everything, don't you? No, not everything. I feel as though you do. No matter what sport I'm talking about, he knows and he already saw the game. It doesn't matter what it is. Let me go to some of your text messages here on the text line. Again, good morning to all of you. I really do hope you had a great weekend. But yeah, you really do love sports. You know what? You know how I'll find out, Brad, the producer. I will talk to your granddaughter, the oldest one, and I'll ask her what she's been watching on TV. And if she says sports, I know she's been watching the news with her grandfather. Paw Patrol. Oh, you actually changed the channel. Okay. All right. See, he's a good grandfather. My dad would never. My grandfather would never. You would just be sitting there watching the Eagles or something. Like, that's pretty good, Brian. Oh, man. All right, let's go to the text slide here. Ranger says, Governor Wes Moore is on a tugboat at the Key Bridge giving a press conference. Yes, Ranger, and we'll talk about this tomorrow. I saw that it was posted by, you know what? It was posted by Ryan Miner this morning with the Miner detail. Apparently, he's got everybody in the congressional delegation on this boat, and they're giving a press conference. And I said on the comment section, I said, what could he possibly be saying? There has been zero movement there. Like, even if you think about the pylons being driven in the first phase, there still has been zero movement for at least 60 days. There's been nothing going on there. What could he possibly show them? Anyways, thank you, Ranger. We will talk about that tomorrow for sure. Let's see. Rachel says, Kim, are you going to discuss Wes Moore going to, on the Clock It show? Rachel, I did see that. Rachel says where he discussed the racial wealth gap. If you haven't seen it, you Put your highest pair of boots on. Oh, the lies. And his quote, I'm unapologetically black. Yeah, Rachel, I did see that. At the Clockett Show, in case you guys didn't know, I believe that's on MS Now. Simone Sanders and the other gentleman, I don't know his name. I don't know if anybody's actually watching this show. Yeah, I've got to be able to see the actual viewership of this show. Anyways, yeah, Governor Westmore was on that show over the weekend as well, because he's doing all this media, right? He's still trying to get his name out there. But he went on the show, and he said that the racial wealth gap was out of control, and he was completely ratioed on the post on X, because, of course, everybody pointed out that Maryland has the second-worst economy in the entire country. And not only that, when you think about it, not just the economy failing, look at the jobs report. Look at the jobs number. He's not bringing in any jobs. This is why I was talking last week about what did he actually do in Asia. They're not bringing any jobs. You got tech companies leaving. You got all these other smaller companies leaving because they can't afford to stay here. And then he talks about the racial wealth gap. You're right, Rachel. It was so ridiculous. I actually didn't even save it, but you're absolutely right. It's so stupid. Calvin says, remember the old saying, do as I say and not what I do. Yes, Calvin, in regards to the private school. It is very sad indeed. Scott from Westminster. Good morning, Scott. He says, can Maryland Democrats have a long history of sending their children to private schools? Former Senator Paul Sarbanes has sent both of his sons to private school while accepting money from the teachers' union. Yes, Scott. And so I don't think this should be allowed. I don't think it should be allowed. Now, do I think it should go onto the ballot for the people to decide? I do. I do. I don't think, you know, it should just, well, let's be honest. Even if the legislators try to take it up, it would never pass. But it should be a ballot measure. And to all of those legislators that called me and texted me, how dare you say something like that? Again, their kids are in private schools. And in some of the best private schools money can buy. It's so wild to me. The same legislators that are in Annapolis that think it's okay for schools, public schools, to accept Ebonics in the classroom, their children are not speaking Ebonics. Okay? Not even close. You have a legislator that I know personally that can, he can speak English, but it's like the Baltimore accent where it's hard to understand what he's saying. Meanwhile, his kid, and these are black people, by the way, his son, he has the most proper English I think I've ever heard. even my daughter Olivia met him and she looked at him. She goes, wow. You would think, that's the issue here. It's like, you know, and I think it's great that you want to give your kid this great education that you never received, sir. I think it's great. As a legislator, that's amazing. But don't sit there and vote for the blueprint of education, bankrupting the state. Don't sit there and seek out the teachers union endorsement when your son goes to private school. And again, this has to be the best private school in the state. That's where his son attends. And then he texts me saying, you better not try to put that on the ballot. These people are jokes. It's all a joke. All right, I'll read more of your text messages when we get back. 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
0: All right, a real important text message here from our friend Ron. Ron, I appreciate you sending us over. He says, Kim, after experiencing continuous crushing fatigue, I was diagnosed with low testosterone. Very normal for my age. It made my last few years in the military service very challenging. However, when I weighed the risks, increased cancer and cardiovascular risk, I chose not to take the treatment. But had I been diagnosed when I was in my 40s, I would have gladly taken the treatment to get increased energy and focus. But in my 60s, not worth the risk for me. Ron, thank you. I appreciate that. So there are risks with some of these measures to handle low T. I would suspect so. And, of course, you know, I would think that, you know, even though they might be told, okay, you've got less low testosterone, before making a decision, I would hope the military would say, okay, well, now we need you to go speak to a doctor or your doctor and then come back to us confirming that you spoke to your doctor and you figured out, you know, what's the best option for you. Now again, they can opt in to do something about the low testosterone, or they do, you know, or they cannot opt in at all. But I don't know what would happen. It doesn't sound like much would happen if you do have low T and you choose not to use a supplement. But I would assume that many of those in the service, I would assume that, you know, if they're thinking about their low T and so they have other people that they're serving with, they're doing something about their low T. I mean, you can understand how that person would say, you know what, I'll do it too. And I see this a lot, you know. Of course, I don't know a lot about the low testosterone part of it, but I see it a lot with the peptides. Have you guys seen about, you know, people taking all these peptides these days to help with their fitness journey? So I have a friend that takes peptides, and she does it religiously. And she told me, she's like, kid, you know, you work out a lot, but some of what you have is inflammation. And if you took the peptides and if you took the ones that I took, you probably would look even leaner, is what she said. Okay. Now, I would love to look even leaner, but, you know, of course, in my mind, I just think, you know, do I want to take peptides? I'm not saying there's anything wrong with peptides. I just don't know how long they've been out on the market to truly be tested. That's just my personal opinion. They could be just fine. Right? I just always, you know, I'm on the cautious side of taking things, in general. So anyways, again, the question of the day, renovation real estate, supports our questions of the day, and we appreciate that. Do you support the new military policy requiring annual testosterone screening for service members age 30 and older? Do you think that it's necessary to make this a requirement for the annual screening? Yes or no? Cast your vote, and we will talk about this at 11 o'clock hour. It's at WCBM.com. It's also on the app. When we get back, we are going to talk about this theft in Baltimore County. It is linked to Facebook Marketplace. All right. Do you guys use Facebook Marketplace? I see it, but I want to sometimes use it, but then I think, no, I'm not going to deal with it. I don't want to mess with it. Well, anyways, they believe this theft in Baltimore County is linked to Facebook Marketplace. And he gave his full name, Chris Schaefer. He did an interview with Keith Daniels at Fox 45. He said the day after he put his dirt bikes for sale on Facebook Marketplace, they were stolen right out of his garage. Now, these were locked in. They had bolt cutters and everything. And he couldn't figure out how did they know where he lived. But they put some of the puzzle pieces together, and we'll do that when we get back. Oh,
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9: Breaking news this hour from Town Hall. I'm Rich Thomason. President Trump says the latest U.S. attacks on Iran were carried out in honor of several American service members killed over the weekend. They died when Iran attacked a U.S. base in Jordan. The BBC's Jolan Nell.
10: The U.S. has reportedly begun sending more warplanes to the Middle East, even as the Secretary of State, Marco Rubio, has said Washington remains open to a diplomatic solution. The U.S. Central Command said that its overnight targets included Iranian military command centers and missile and drone launch sites. Iranian media reported explosions in several cities. Later, Kuwait said it was intercepting hostile Iranian drone attacks and warning sirens sounded in Bahrain.
9: Two of the American service members killed have been identified by U.S. Central Command. They are 25-year-old First Lieutenant Tyler Fian of Hawaii and 19-year-old Private Isabella Gonzalez of Texas. Gas prices have risen up to a national average of $4 a gallon, that according to AAA. Posting on Truth Social, President Trump writes that Republicans should add Iran to the Russian sanctions bill. The president has presented the World Cup trophy to Spain. The Spaniards defeated Argentina in the World Cup final at New Jersey's MetLife Stadium. Well, congratulations, Mr. and Mrs. Vance. It's a boy.
11: The second couple announced the birth of their newborn son on social media on Sunday. Alec Neil Vance is the first child born to a sitting vice president in more than 150 years. Alec joins older Vance siblings Ewan, Vivek, and Mirabel. The vice president's growing family is in keeping with his passionate advocacy for Americans to have more children.
9: Correspondent Andrew Stewart. On Wall Street, the Dow is down 2 points, the Nasdaq 142 points higher, and the S&P trading 26 points higher. More on these stories, townhall.com.
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13: 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I'm Jill Powell with the latest headlines for the WCBN Maryland News Center. 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The search for a boater who went missing in Anne Arundel County is set to resume this morning. It has now shifted to a recovery operation. Maryland Natural Resources Police were called to the area of Rock Creek in Pasadena shortly after 4 p.m. Sunday after a man jumped from a boat to apparently recover a hat from the water and failed to resurface. Baltimore City Police are releasing more information on a Sunday night shooting that injured six people in the Southern District. Officers were called to the 2600 block of Hollins Ferry Road around 9:45 p.m., where two shooting victims were found and taken to a local hospital. An 18-year-old man is in stable condition and a 21-year-old is in critical condition. Four others sought treatment on their own for non-life-threatening gunshot wounds. Anne Arundel police are investigating an armed robbery at a Dash Inn on Nursery Road in Linthicum. Police say the suspect entered the store and asked for cigarettes at around 3 a.m. Friday, then pulled a gun and demanded cash. When the clerk was unable to open the register drawer, the suspect used the gun to hit the register and a shot went off. The suspect fled with stolen items and the clerk was not hurt. Sign on sports and the Fox 45 Weather Authority forecast next.
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2: What a weekend of Orioles baseball this was.
15: Lonzo dancing around away from first. Diaz throws down to the bag. Henderson's coming home. He's going to score.
16: Wow, what an inning.
2: Ben Wagner and the Hall of Famer Jim Palmer had the call on Masson. The double steal initiated by Alonzo and finished by Henderson gave the Birds a 2-0 lead in the third. And Baltimore's pitching was solid again in a 5-2 win as the O's sweep Houston, extending their season-high winning streak to 7 games. Birds went just 16-for-98 at the plate in the series, but manager Albernaz was okay with that.
16: You know, offense was, it was fun to watch. We, you know, some few hit and runs, stolen bases, play a little small ball.
2: In fact, no team in Major League Baseball this season has completed a series sweep while amassing fewer hits than the Orioles did this weekend. And while the Birds were sweeping the Astros in Houston, the World Cup was concluding in New Jersey.
17: Williams barely knocks it down. It's
2: John Strong had the call on Fox. Spain winning the World Cup for the second time in its history and almost certainly ending the World Cup career of Lionel Messi. Coming up in 30 minutes, the showdown tonight in Boston. And that is Stein on Sports.
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13: And now here's a Fox 45 Weather Authority forecast.
19: Your Fox 45 forecast, a really nice day ahead of us. Mostly sunny and warm, but not as humid with highs in the upper 80s. Increasing clouds tonight, but temperatures back in the low 70s. Next round of strong to severe storms arrives Tuesday afternoon. From the Fox 45 Weather Authority, I'm meteorologist Amy Aronson for Talk Radio 680 WCBM.
13: It's 75 degrees in Baltimore and 73 in Towson. 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
18: All right. Good morning. Good morning. Happy Monday. Oh, Mondays are so much fun here at WCBM. We should do like a behind-the-scenes show one day. That'd be a lot of fun. All right, if you're just joining us, of course, we're talking about Governor Westmore. He just can't help himself. The lies just come out. It's like he's, every time he drinks a glass of water, there's like a whole flood of lies that just fall out of his mouth. It's wild. Of course, he's supporting the public school system as usual. That's where he gets all his bread buttered. And even though at the same time, I guess his kids, they both go to private school. I'm not shocked by it. I think we wondered in the past on whether or not his kids were at private school, but I could not confirm it. And here this Washington Free Beacon article that came out in December 2025, and he did not deny it, neither did his spokesperson, because they said two sources said that his kids were at the Calvert School. And when asked about it, the spokesperson said, yeah, so what, you know? And of course, that was not, you know, his quote, but it was basically what he said. And so he was filming an ad at this private school for the public school system, which is just really, I mean, and as former Governor Larry Hogan pointed out at the time, just peak hypocrisy. It truly is. I did want to get into, by the way, some of the local stories. Now, I don't have a ton of them listed on my show plan here, but of course, I've been listening to the news all morning. There was one story that really stuck out to me. I don't know if you guys heard about, there was something that happened in Fells Point, I believe they're saying was racist. And it's an interesting story, not many people covering it. It's kind of like a, you know, just a headline, not too much into it. But apparently there was some kind of, racist comment made, by someone in Fells Point by throwing a bag or something out of a car window. I'm going to go through and I'm going to see if I can get the details on that story because I want to be able to give you accurate details. But, I do have two texters that have commented already in the text line about it, here in the studio. So we will get to that as soon as I get all of the details. I was trying to figure out exactly, which news network was covering it in depth, but it looks like even with Channel 11 here, of course, they were talking about the six people that were shot on Hollins Ferry Road in South Baltimore over the weekend. Now, nobody was fatally wounded. They're all going to make a recovery. But apparently these six individuals were standing outside, and why they were standing outside, your guess is as good as mine. I can, only take a wild guess on what they were doing out there. But apparently two people then jumped out of a vehicle and began to fire on the six people that were standing there on Hollins Ferry Road. And so they're still looking for the suspects, of course. They're asking for help from the community. This happened just yesterday at 9:45 p.m. They found two men right there at the scene, 18 and 21 years old, suffering from gunshot wounds. And then later on, they learned another 18-year-old man walked over to the firehouse on Annapolis Road, suffering from a non-life-threatening gunshot wound. And then a short time later, they found out a 17-year-old and a 19-year-old walked into area hospitals suffering from non-life-threatening gunshot wounds. Now, the 21-year-old, I guess this is the oldest out of this group, very young group, was in critical condition while five other victims were in stable condition. Now, when Police Commissioner Worley, they did do a press conference on this, Police Commissioner Worley said that they know for a fact that these individuals jumped out of this vehicle and then jumped back in after firing the shots. And so it sounds to me like they probably have some kind of video or something where they can try to maybe figure out where, you know, who the car belongs to. But let's also keep in mind, most of these cars are stolen. They even sometimes switch the tags, and it might take time to figure out exactly where that car came from. So we'll continue to keep our eye on that, but that is another one of the local stories. Also, the 7-Eleven we spoke about last week with the 74-year-old being attacked by the six juveniles, they still don't have any arrest. They have no person of interest in custody or questioning. And, you know, don't forget, even if they find these juveniles, keep in mind, we still have the Child Interrogation Act that was passed in Annapolis. So even if they find these kids, if they are under the age of 18, most likely the police can't do much. Okay. Their hands are still tied. And again, this goes back to why the legislation in Annapolis is truly affecting everyone all across the state of Maryland. Excuse me. So, they did not find any of those suspects as of yet, but that very 7-Eleven apparently was robbed over the weekend by more juveniles. And so I would assume, I mean, I'm not going to assume that it was the same kids. I mean, in my mind, it probably was a couple of the same kids, but I would assume that it is now made very clear that this 7-Eleven isn't very guarded, not very heavily secured. And, you know, even with that video that came out, it went viral last week. It was on national platforms. I would think that any kid would look at that on his smartphone and think, well, you know, I guess you can really get away with anything over there, right? And that's probably what they thought. And so that very 7-Eleven was robbed over the weekend. And so now they're wondering if that 7-Eleven itself is being targeted. They're not sure, but of course they don't have any suspects in custody on that one either. Also in the area, I'm going to go over to this one. Sorry, Brian, producer, get it out of order here. A one-year-old boy did die in Baltimore on Thursday, left in the car. Heat-related death. David Collins of Channel 11 has a story. Take a listen.
20: This is still a developing story, and this is what we've learned so far. Temperatures Thursday hit in the upper 90s, prompting a code red extreme weather alert. Police responded down the street here to a call of an unresponsive one-year-old boy found in a car.
21: Imagine the horror, ensuing panic, and disbelief suffered by the parent calling 911 after finding their one-year-old boy unresponsive in a car. Medics responded to the 6200 block of Green Spring Avenue Thursday. According to police, medics attempted life-saving measures but were unsuccessful. They pronounced the child dead at the scene.
22: I think that's unbelievable and tragic. You can't be leaving your kids in the car. You can't be leaving your pets in the car.
21: According to the Maryland State Health Department heat-related dashboard, medics responded to 1,042 heat-related calls so far this year. The dashboard indicates 19 people have died from heat-related causes. This does not include the one-year-old boy because that case is still under investigation.
23: Wow, man, that's unbelievable. It's kind of sad, too. I know as a parent and as a grandfather, my little grandkids, if they're with me in heat like this, that would be the first thing that I would do to make sure, you know, if I'm getting out, that they're out with me.
21: City police have not released additional details, and so far, no charges have been filed. An autopsy is pending. Reporting for Northwest Baltimore, David Collins, TV 11 News.
18: All right. And so I bring this up because Channel 11, David Collins, apparently the police told Channel 11 that it is questionable. That's what they have here in quotes. Questionable about why and how this one-year-old boy was left in the car. So that is why they're doing the autopsy report, and it is under investigation. This isn't one of those cases where they think a parent just forgot the child. They're saying that there could be some really, truly foul play here. So I will keep you updated on that story. Very sad indeed. I did find the other story that I wanted to tell you about. And Barry Sims, with Channel 11, has this story. Baltimore police said that they are investigating a possible hate crime in Fells Point. Business owners in the area reported that someone drove through the streets of Fells Point tossing the bags from a car. Now, the bags contained a message that read, "Teen takeovers should result in teen chain gangs. Try to spit in our faces," which is possibly a reference to teen gatherings. Now, the business owner who asked to remain anonymous described the incident as disturbing and said they immediately contacted police upon discovering the bags. Now, they're saying it's a hate crime. Get this. Because they're finally acknowledging it's black kids. They're finally acknowledging the teen takeovers really is a bunch of black kids with no guidance, no home training, acting like feral animals on the streets of Baltimore. They're finally admitting it. They don't say it here, but they're saying it because now they're investigating it as a hate crime. They're saying that this is racist, that anybody would say that this should result in chain gangs. Well, well, well. Well, well, well. Is this what it took? Is this what it took for you guys to acknowledge as black kids running wild? Interesting. Anyways, Channel 11, Barry Sims has the story if you want to take a look at it. There's a whole report, a video of Barry Sims standing outside in Fells Point and talking about the bags that were tossed from this car. But I just thought that was interesting. I wanted to bring that to you because I thought, you know what? Thank you for at least acknowledging it. Obviously, you're not acknowledging it, you know, straightforward or directly. You're doing it indirectly, and you probably didn't even think about it before you posted the story. But yeah, it's a bunch of black kids. It's a bunch of black kids, and you would think that you would get a handle on it, and you would start holding these parents accountable. Now, I wanted to just go back real quick. Do you guys remember when Timothy Reynolds was killed on Light Street in Baltimore City by the squeegeer? Remember that? The squeegeer at the time was only 14 years old. And we were, you know, kind of looking at the story in different ways, because that 14-year-old, he was found at his dad's house in Essex, Maryland. And then we found out that he grew up in Baltimore City, but he was hiding out in Essex. His father was in Essex because he had not too long ago been released from jail. And he's, you know, trying to start over. And I see nothing wrong with that. I believe in second chances in life, and that's fine. Now, obviously, he didn't have a good handle on his son, but, you know, who knows how long he was away and whether or not he could have a handle on that son at that point. Well, if you recall, his mother did an interview with Fox 45, and she talked about how her son would wake up before she did, when he was only 7 years old, taking even his younger siblings out to squeegee windows in Baltimore City. And she thought that that was great. She thought, wow, my kid is an entrepreneur. He's out there at 7 years old, washing windows and making money. Just keep in mind, you have parents just like that who believe that their kid being out on the streets, as long as they're making money some way, somehow, they look at their kid as being a productive member of society, okay? Even if they're quarter boys. That, I know it's hard to believe, but you have some parents, especially moms out there, that believe that it's okay as long as he's feeding himself. So when I say holding the parents accountable, I truly mean it. I truly mean it. Even the dummies that think that it's fine for their 7-year-old to be playing in traffic, squeezing windows. Okay? And I just want you to always think about that when we're talking about these juveniles and being out of control. Because I noticed there are some people still asking, you know, where are the parents? Where's the mom? Well, keep in mind, the mom could be like that mom. And she might not see anything wrong with her kid being out on the streets at 1 o'clock in the morning. So always keep that in mind. All right, we'll talk more about this when we get back. Lots of text messages coming in. Real quick, I do have a good friend on the phone lines, Dr. Learfield from the Smile Design Center. Good morning, doctor. I hope you had a great weekend despite all of the smoke from Canada. How are you?
0: Yeah, I'm doing great. We did have a great weekend, even though there was all that smoke. Did a little more indoor time, but it was fine. It was a nice weekend. How about yours?
18: Yeah, it was great. I know you have I won't say a ton of kids, but you definitely have some kids. So I'm sure you guys were taking cover inside, because the last thing you we want them out there in that wildfire smoke. I do have a question for you, doctor. I think many people out there are looking for an answer to this. So for people who are told that they grind their teeth at night, is there any way to stop doing so?
0: Yeah, you know, grinding is one of those problems that many people have, but they don't know they have it. It's very prevalent, especially nighttime grinding of the teeth, which is also called bruxism. A variant of this is where people clench their teeth together, which can be just as damaging as actually grinding them against each other. And the reason this is a problem is the teeth were not designed to grind against each other. They were designed to chew food when they're rubbing against each other. So what happens then is that the outer layer of the tooth, which is called the enamel, can wear away, and then the second layer, or the dentin, gets exposed. And this is a big problem because the dentin wears away much faster than enamel does, and it can create runaway tooth wear. And you'll see people with much shorter teeth than you'd expect to see. Now, the cause of this is not entirely clear. In many cases, stress, anxiety, or sleep apnea can bring it on. But for many people, it just becomes an unconscious habit. And throughout the night, they can be grinding their teeth, which, if you think about it, if you're sleeping 8 hours a night and grinding a significant amount of that time, that can be really detrimental to your teeth. So what can we do about it? Well, there's two basic ways to treat it. The one that we've done for years is creating a custom night guard appliance that fits over the teeth and does two things. First of all, it prevents the teeth from wearing against each other because they're grinding against plastic as opposed to the tough enamel. It also helps disperse the force and relieve the muscles that are causing the intense grinding activity. This can really provide relief to those aching TMJ muscles. The only real contraindication to a night guard is if someone is grinding due to sleep apnea, in which case we don't want to clog their airway up with more things. We would need to design a different kind of mouth appliance for sleep apnea patients, and we'll talk about that another time. But the other way to treat the grinding is using Botox. The Botox will put those muscles to sleep and make it basically impossible to grind, since your muscles won't work to clench and grind, or at least not with the same intensity. This option is really nice for those people who won't actually wear the night guard, or they can't tolerate it, or if you're nervous that you won't remember to take it with you when you're away from home. With the Botox option, you don't have to worry as much about wearing the night guard because your muscles simply won't work as hard as they used to.
1: Well, nice, Dr. Learfield. 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So I'll make sure I'll tell him all about that. Dr. Learfield, thank you so much. If people want to make an appointment or just know where you're located, where can they do that? Or if you can tell us right now.
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1: 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I bet there are some people that have no idea that they're grinding their teeth in their sleep because they're asleep. Right? 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You want to get that checked out for sure. All right. Before the break, of course, we were talking about, a couple of different things, but mostly the local stories. You still have a lot of violence in the Baltimore area. We were also talking about the one-year-old boy that was found, unfortunately, deceased in a hot vehicle. That's still under investigation, by the way. But I also wanted to just note to you, because we're hearing a lot about younger kids these days, and we still have no idea, no suspects that have been identified for the shooting of the two siblings in Gwen Oak. If you remember, there was a 50-year-old sister and a 9-year-old brother found shot dead in their home. Their parents came home to find them, allegedly, and they still have no suspect there. And then last week, we were talking about the 7-year-old girl that was accidentally shot in Milford Mill. Still, again, we don't know exactly what happened there either. So anyways, I just wanted to kind of note that it doesn't seem like we're making a ton of moves on solving these cases. I got to go and check the rate here as far as closed cases or even cases being solved in general. I don't know why, but I feel like there's a lot of open ends. But it could be just my perception, right? Isn't that what Kelswood Mike Ertel would tell me? Just my perception on it. But I feel as though that we are talking a lot about young people, and we're not getting a ton of answers. So hopefully people will start coming forward. The biggest impediment with a lot of these cases, you have a lot of people that do not want to snitch. They don't want to talk to police. And I don't think that helps in any way. And it's so interesting because you hear some people say, well, why did they solve this crime, but they didn't solve that crime? And it's like, well, because, you know, it was mum's the word. They didn't want to do the whole snitching thing. And so, yes, what are the police going to go off of if you don't come forward with any information? Now, the 6 people that were shot, Harper's Ferry, no, not Harper's Ferry. what is it called? Hollins Ferry Road? And why am I thinking of Harper's Ferry? Isn't it in West Virginia? Why am I thinking about that? Hollins Ferry Road, you had 6 people that were shot, 2 people allegedly jumped out of the car. Now, I guarantee you, somebody out of those 6 knows exactly who jumped out of that car. So we'll see if anybody in that crew speaks up. We will see. We shall see. Anyways, when we get back, I do want to talk about the dirt bikes that were stolen out of Baltimore County. Now, I would think that eventually you would see these dirt bikes on the road, but I don't know exactly how that works. But there was a gentleman by the name of Chris Schaefer, and I'll just tell you real quick. He is a tailor, and his son, you know, they didn't give his son's name in the report, so I will not give his name. But he worked with his father. He ended up moving to do the same kind of work on the West Coast. And so the father ended up posting the son's dirt bikes and ATVs on Facebook Marketplace, which I can understand. His son now lives in California.

0: he was talking to Keith Daniels, and we'll hear the report when we get back, but he was talking to Keith Daniels and trying to figure out how on earth anybody was able to find where he lived just based off the pictures that he posted on Facebook Marketplace. And that's kind of where I want to focus, if I could, because I don't think people realize you can find out the coordinates with some of these pictures that you're posting online. You know, this is all part of this new wave of technology. So stay right there.
1: With SRN News, I'm Rich Thomason in Washington. America is raining fire down on Iran. Attacks had come in retaliation for the deaths of several American service members over the weekend. Amid the unrest in the Mideast, AAA reports that gas prices have risen to a national average of $4 per gallon. Between the sweltering heat, the smothering humidity, choking wildfire smoke, flooding rains, and deadly tornadoes, this summer has so far brought some wicked weather. Forecasters say that there's no end in sight. Congratulations to World Cup champion Spain. A 1-0 win over defending champion Argentina. World Cup final at MetLife Stadium in New Jersey. On Wall Street this morning, stocks are mixed. The Dow is down 137 points, while the Nasdaq is 165 points higher, and the S&P is better by 25 points. More details at SRNNews.com.
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3: Sports. O's in Boston tonight to start a three-game set with the steaming hot Red Sox, who've won 13 in a row for the first time in 78 years. Birds on a heater as well. Seven-game streak, which has vaulted them past three teams to just two games back in the wild card race. Coby Mayo, who homered yesterday, amped up for it.
4: You want those games, and especially at Fenway, they're hot, we're hot, like, game on, let's go.
3: Now, something to keep an eye on here. The Orioles enter the series with two question marks at catcher. Adley Rutschman out yesterday with right wrist discomfort. Sam Bisaio had to leave the game in the second inning yesterday with left shoulder discomfort. Sam Hupp finished up for Baltimore. Ravens getting ready to unveil their new look beginning Friday when rookies report to Owings Mills. One local analyst already impressed.
5: But I think this team as constructed is a Super Bowl contender right now, based on the head coach, based on the defensive coordinator, and based on the offensive coordinator.
3: That was Femi Ayambadejo on PressBoxOnline.com. FanDuel and Vegas insiders have the Ravens pegged at third in the NFL right now, behind only the Rams and the Seahawks. Meanwhile, the team making news over the weekend, signing center Ethan Posick to a one-year deal. $4.5 million, the LSU grad made 57 starts for the Browns over the past four seasons, but suffered a season-ending Achilles tear in Week 13 last November. Coming up in 30 minutes, the World Cup career of Lionel Messi is most certainly over. And that is Stein on Sports.
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7: Your Fox 45 forecast, really nice day ahead of us, bright and sunny and warm, but not humid with highs in the upper 80s. Increasing clouds tonight with temperatures falling into the low 70s. Come Tuesday, we are tracking our next round of strong to severe storms, damaging winds, downpours, hail, and tornadoes possible Tuesday afternoon and Tuesday evening with highs in the very humid upper 80s. From the Fox 45 Weather Authority, I'm meteorologist Amy Aronson for Talk.

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0: happy Monday to you. I have a text here from Teresa. She says, Cam, FYI, the Calvert School is small, super exclusive. It is a private school in the Guilford neighborhood, not too far from Gilman. It has a world-famous published special curriculum. You can order the Calvert School curriculum for homeschool. Okay. Famous alumni include the poet Ogden Nash. Yeah, the more I try to look into this, thank you, Teresa, for that message. The more I try to look into this, it is a very small school, very exclusive, very, very exclusive. $33,000 a year, I couldn't even imagine. I think where Olivia goes, it might be $8,000 a year, and that's already a lot. Okay, and it's her dad that's paying it, and I'm exhausted. Okay. I mean, and look, because Olivia, you guys know, she's in tutoring full time. She's been in tutoring full time. It's probably not going to change anytime soon, just because it's, for me, it's security for me, but I just want to make sure that what she goes over in the classroom, she continues to go over it during the summer, and then, of course, even after class. And a lot of these tutors, they can get into the details that I just cannot get into. So we'll continue the tutoring because Olivia always asks, how much longer? How many more years, mommy, do I have to do this? It's like, well, could be the rest of your life. Okay. I won't tell you that today. We'll just say it could be the last year, and put on that fake smile. All right, before the break, we were talking about the theft in Baltimore County, and I want to share this with you, not just so because I know the person in the story, and it is a very sad story. It's something we hear about a lot in regards to these dirt bikes and ATVs on the road, but because I want people to be aware of what could happen if you place a photo on Facebook Marketplace. All right, so Keith Daniels has the story. Take a listen.
1: On any given night, you could see an illegal dirt bike screaming down a city street like this one. And tonight, a baffling burglary for a Baltimore County man that he says could have a city connection. At his home in Perry Hall in Baltimore County, Christopher Schaefer gives a show and tell after a backyard break-in.
2: We tried to open this first, pried on this real good, couldn't get in through here, and then went over to the window.
1: The door to a shed locked. Thieves tried the window, got inside.
2: Four-wheeler was sitting here, dirt bike sitting there, another dirt bike sitting there.
1: All the vehicles connected with a locked cable.
2: They had bolt cutters.
1: The cable cut, three dirt bikes and an ATV stolen. Schaefer says $10,000 worth of his property gone.
2: It feels like a violation when someone comes in on your property and steals your things. And we had three of the dirt bikes were up for sale. So we had just pressure washed. We had just cleaned them. They were ready to go.
1: Schaefer posted a for sale notice on social media July 8th. The next day, he discovered the burglary, his property taken overnight. He says he did not include his address in the post. He's baffled now over why he was targeted, but believes he knows how.
2: I just posted them on Facebook Marketplace, and I think that possibly somebody looked me up, found my address, made it here, and then decided to break in and took everything. So it's like it had to be because it was the same day I put them up for sale, they were stolen that night.
0: All right, so Chris isn't entirely wrong, but I will tell you exactly how they were able to do this because it is something I see done happening all the time, okay? This is why they say, if you can, if you're taking whether it's family photos or selfies, things like that, people will advise not to do it at home, because, of course, people can find you. Real quick, Chris Schaefer, he used to run, it might be still there, it probably is, Sharp Dress Man is a nonprofit that Chris Schaefer has, I will say has, I'm sure they're probably still in existence, where they get men dressed professionally for job interviews and for work in general. And that's how I know Chris Schaefer, because my nonprofit, Potential Me, in Baltimore City, we would actually partner with Sharp Dress Man. So there were times where people would, come to my office. They would have women that would be kind of the makeovers for interviews, things like that. Whether they were with Maryland New Directions, things like that. They would come in, and sometimes they would have men that would need these makeovers as well. Well, I didn't work with men. I only worked with women. And so I would refer them to Sharp Dressed Man, and Chris Schaefer would refer women to me. And that's how, you know, we worked together. We did lots of events together. His son was part of this nonprofit as well before he moved out west. Well, interesting enough, after I decided to run for office, people found out that I was a Republican. There were some people, of course, in Baltimore City especially, that did not like the fact that I was not only a Republican, but a Trump Republican. Okay? And so I put out the red dress ad. Many of you guys saw that. And, you know, immediately I lost a ton of friends and a ton of my network, which happens, right? You know that that kind of comes with the territory. It is what it is, right? People that you thought we were friends with, that you worked well with, you know, that you supported one another, and then they're ghost, right? They're gone. Well, in this case, in this scenario, that's what happens to my relationship with Sharp Dressed Man. And it wasn't that they were so mad that I supported Trump. They just had such a difference of opinion that I think they couldn't really work with me. And then on top of it, there were people that were judging them for having the relationship with me and my nonprofit because I am a Trump supporter. So they were getting a lot of support from other local organizations. And they were like, oh, wait a minute. You used to work with Kim Klasick, the Trumper, right? And so they were getting a lot of backlash on the flip side of this. But with that, I was also told, you know, it's interesting because it was the son and all this, that they were, you know, just so upset that I could support somebody like President Trump. And they were so upset that I would, tell people about the issues in Baltimore City, including the crime and the theft and the juveniles being out of control. And now you have the situation where here it hits right at home. Right at home. These are some of the things that I would talk about. And there were a lot of people that were, you know, and we've heard it on the show. You've had people call in. And we talk about the comments on social media. They refuse to believe that the dirt bikes that you see in Baltimore City are stolen property. I don't know why people refuse to believe that, but that is the case. These kids barely have a pot to piss in at home. You think they can afford a dirt bike or an ATV? No, they're stealing them. They're stealing them from other counties. They're stealing them across Pennsylvania line. They go into West Virginia. They go into Virginia and they steal them. So Chris in all of this, and you know, I'm so sorry this happened to him at his home. And I think it was very brave of him to call Fox 45, in this report. You have Keith Daniels on his property. He's giving him a full blown, tour. You can tell he's very upset about what happened, but he's giving him a full-blown tour, and he's basically making it known, and I appreciate that he did this, that here he placed this photo, you know, dirt bikes for sale on Facebook Marketplace. So here's what I would, in case you guys don't know about this, but you can use AI to find out the location very easily. You can do it within 3 minutes to find out the location in which a photo was taken. Okay, one of those apps, or even if you want to just go to the website, Picarta AI. So you got PICARTA.AI. Just put that into your URL, just PICARTA.AI. Very easy to use. You can go to Picarta, and on the front homepage there, it will ask you to upload a photo. And you can do this as a test if you like. Don't use anything real personal, but just go ahead and upload a photo from your laptop or your cell phone. And just, you know, trust me on this. Upload a photo, and then it'll ask you in which country was this photo taken. All you have to do is click the United States, okay? You click the United States, and then what will happen, Picarta will give you this error code. If the image lacks distinctive geographic features, it will break it down to at least 5 locations they believe it is. So I just took a picture. I did this during the commercial break as well. I took a picture from inauguration weekend for President Trump in 2025. I hosted alongside Gianna Conwell, right, at this D.C. event for inauguration. So I put that picture in because it's just me standing in a hallway, Just a hallway. Not a whole lot of distinctive features. Can't really tell exactly which hallway I'm in. In the top five locations, they believe it is, the GPS coordinates that they sent me, one of the top five is actually where I was. In this hallway in Washington, D.C., in one of the museums. And they got this just from the hallway itself. It is extremely easy to figure out where a picture was taken nowadays. And you have to understand, a lot of these criminals, a lot of these juveniles, remember, many of them are making guns, weapons on these 3D printers. Many of them are using things like Picarda AI to find out where pictures are taken. And so Chris is correct. I know he said to Keith Daniels, they must have been able to look me up. All they had to do was put that photo into AI. Within 3 minutes, they would have had his address. And that's it. And that's what a lot of these thieves are doing. I got some callers on the line. If you want to weigh in, you can. 410-WCBM-680, 410-922-6680. And I'm not saying that you shouldn't use Facebook Marketplace, but if you have the ability, if you are able, you know, or just be very, you know, mindful of the fact that people can absolutely find where you are based on a photo that was taken in, you know, your backyard. And that's what Chris Schaefer did. He took the pictures in his backyard. And they led them right to his home. Let's go to the phone lines here. It looks like I've got Ernest in East Baltimore. Hey, Ernest, how are you?
3: Hey, Kim, how you doing?
0: I'm doing well, and I know you're hearing about this dirt bike story. You have a story for us as well?
3: Yes, Kim. I'll tell you what. Now, you know I live on East Baltimore, and I live right off North Avenue. Now, I've had a 10-speed bike. I had a motorcycle taken. I've also had an e-bike taken. But, yeah, the dirt bike I had, now, listen, I ain't going to lie. I found a thing on the side of the alleyway. And then, man, I was shining it all up, leaving it all up. And, man, I put chains around that on my little, you know, gate there. Man, somebody stole that thing, man. You believe this?
0: Well, now, Ernest, what if they stole it back? What if it, what if it was theirs?
3: You know, I mean, I you can't make this stuff. I must have my head checked. Why I still live in East Baltimore? But I'm always thinking things are gonna get better, but they're not getting better. You know what I mean? And I'm sitting out here and I'm watching this clown Westmore on a tugboat. You know what I mean? He's gonna come out there on a tugboat, and I'm just thinking to myself, my goodness, man, how far has Maryland fallen? I mean, it's disgusting to see what's happening out there and what's going on in the Facebook world and what's going on with the X world and all that stuff, man. But I just want to say this. I'm still a proud American and I believe in my country. And after watching the World Cup yesterday, Kim, and seeing the way that the people, Argentinians, sang for the country and their love, you know what I mean?
0: Yeah.
3: That's what I hope America can embrace. And, you know, Kim, I just want to start the week on a good note and just say, you know what, I've had a lot of bad happen to me. But you know what? I still believe in my country, and I believe in my city, and I believe in my state, and I believe in WCBM 680 and you, Kim Klasick, for spreading the word of the gospel that you have. And thank you again for what you do, ma'am.
0: Thank you, Ernest. Thank you so much. Bye-bye. Hope you have a great week. God bless. Yeah, no, and you know, they could easily do that. And Ernest, I'm sorry that happened to you, but Ernest, you can't take a bike and not think somebody might go looking for it. Or maybe they saw that bike also in the alleyway and then they saw it in your yard as well. Thought, oh, well, I'll take it because it wasn't really his, you know. Who knows what people are thinking out there? I do have a text here. It says, same thing happened to a family up the street from me. Listed two bikes and were stolen that night. This was, about December 18th. So it was months ago. Great video of them taking their time to rip them. There was a white van and two white males with hidden faces that stole them. They can be stolen. As soon as you hit send on that picture, they know because of AI exactly where you are. I've got, Sharon in Middle River. Hey, Sharon.
4: Hey, Kim.
0: Hey, did this happen to you as well?
4: I'm recalling a story. I don't know if you remember. Do you remember the Rivers family in Essex?
0: Not off the top of my head, no.
4: Okay, it's probably been, I'm going to say 20, 25 years ago. It was a father and son, and I believe that the perpetrators came from the city, and they stole from the family. They went back in their backyard on their property and stole their ATV and the boy ended up getting shot and killed. And they caught, I know that they caught at least one of the people. And he was just up recently, whether it was parole or what, because I remember, I guess it was the family asking, you know, to sign a petition so that he couldn't get out of prison. But I just want to make, like, you aware and people aware that people lose their lives over this kind of stuff. Like, this family tried to prevent this break-in and ended up losing their son. So, just, yeah. You have to be really careful. And this was like 20, 25 years ago.
5: Right, right. Wow, very sad story indeed, Sharon. But yeah, I will look that up during the commercial break, but I can only imagine. And I would, you know, that's why I would hate for people to upload these photos, because now, Sharon, it's even easier than before to steal these things. And it's bad. I guess they can always take it to an ATV or dirt bike shop and try to sell them through the shop itself is what I would think that might be, you know, the best route to go. But thank you so much for sharing that story. I will look it up. Thank you so much.
4: Great. Okay, Kim, you're welcome.
5: Thanks. You. Have a great week. Thank you. Yeah, I'll take a look at that. You know, it is sad indeed. But anyways, that was my advice here with this. And I'm not saying that you should not use Facebook Marketplace. Please don't tell people I said that. That's not what I'm saying. I'm just saying be mindful on where you take these photos. And if you have an ATV or a dirt bike to sell, they do have shops that will allow you to bring in your dirt bike or your ATV. And if, you know, they might ask you for a certain amount of money for it. If you don't like the price that they give you, perhaps then you can take the dirt bike or the ATV to another location just to take the photos and then take them home and lock them up that way. Okay? Because they will find it, and they will find you. And the last thing you want, as Sharon was pointing out, is somebody to show up to your house with a gun to take your dirt bikes and your ATVs. And this goes for anything, any piece of furniture, a car, what have you. Again, if you want to take a look at the website that I use easily, Picarta AI, PICARTA.AI, upload any photo that you like, click on the United States, and just watch how easily it will give you the coordinates and the GPS to exactly where that photo was taken. All right, if you want to weigh in on this, you can, 410-WCBM-680, 410-922-6680. 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
0: All right, we're talking about the dirt bikes and ATVs stolen right out of Baltimore County. And this was right after the owner listed these dirt bikes and ATV on Facebook Marketplace within 24 hours. Now, the owner said they must have been able to look him up, and essentially he is correct. But what you can do nowadays is you can put a photo into AI, and within 3 minutes, they will be able to tell you exactly the GPS location and where that photo was taken. Fran in the text line said, so if a majority of them are stolen, the dirt bikes, then why is it every time a policeman sees one, they just don't pull them over and run its serial numbers and arrest the kid that's on it? Fran, because that's common sense, and they just don't want to deal with that, okay? How dare you? They don't want to deal with that. I got Terrell at Owings Mills. Terrell, do you have a story of something being stolen?
10: Yeah. When I was living in Joppa Town, I lived in a $400,000 home. I had a 10x20 shed out in my backyard. I just purchased a generator because the storms had come up and my lights had went out. So we got a generator, okay? And so we were going to go get the lawnmower fixed one morning, okay? So I goes down to my shed to get the lawnmower. Then I hollers up to my wife. I tell her, get down here now. And when she goes down there, I said, do you notice anything? She said, no, I don't know anything. I said, our generator's missing. You know, so then after that, we called the police and did the whole 9 yards. But the thing of it is, we're wondering who stole this generator, who wanted the generator, because they don't know what a thief is. A thief,
0: right.
10: A thief don't know what he's gonna see when he goes into somebody's place. Now, it could have been the neighbors that know you got the shed. It could be anybody, somebody going up and down the street that noticed your house, because my house was exposed. I didn't have a gate around it or anything. Okay, the shed was just sitting back there nice and pretty.
0: Yeah.
10: But people are going to do things. People are going to do outrageous things.
0: Yeah.
10: Okay? But we don't know. A thief is going to be a thief, Kim. And we can't say a black thief or a white thief or related back to the black boys stealing these dirt bikes and all that. See, Kim, that's immature. You know, it's just like you say, the black women don't vote for you. They don't vote for you because of your policies and who you associate with. That's all, Kim. So stop making it seem like it's all only black boys that do this, because it's not. Because I'm thinking that whoever stole my generator were white. Okay? So but I'm not black.
0: What were the clues?
10: I don't know.
0: What were the clues for your generator? Because we do see a lot of black boys in Baltimore City on stolen dirt bikes. What were the clues for your generator?
10: Kim, I don't know. Just like I'm saying, I don't know.
0: Okay.
10: It's like Ernest called and said he don't know who took his unframed bike, chain, I don't know what he was talking about, but his bike was chained up. He don't know who took his bike. You know, we can assume.
0: Yes,
10: you know,
0: and I think it's safe to assume. I think that's fine. Thank you, Terrell. Thank you so much for calling in. So you have a bunch of kids in Baltimore City on stolen dirt bikes, and we can't assume that it's the Baltimore City kids on stolen dirt bikes that went to go to Mr. Schaefer's shed and steal his dirt bike within 24 hours? Okay, fine. Then where are they getting all these dirt bikes from? You tell me that one. We'll be back more. Stay right there.
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13: Talk Radio 680, WCBN, Baltimore. Breaking news this hour from Town Hall. Amit Thomason. That decline in gas prices, it was nice while it lasted.
14: According to AAA, the national average for a gallon of regular gas is now back to $4 a gallon. The average price a year ago was $3.14 a gallon. The price is a national average, meaning drivers in some states have been paying well over $4 for a while now, while others pay less. Prices vary between states due to factors ranging from nearby supplies to differing tax rates. Oil prices have climbed again in recent days as the U.S. and Iran move closer to resuming an all-out war. Bernie Bennett, Washington.
13: And America is retaliating for the deaths of several U.S. service members over the weekend.
15: The U.S. conducted a new round of airstrikes early Monday, targeting Iran after announcing the death of another service member, hitting close to a northwestern city believed to be home to an underground missile base. Iran responding by launching an attack targeting Bahrain, the home of the U.S.'s fifth fleet, and Kuwait. The latest attack again showed how step by step the US and Iran have inched closer to all-out war, as last month's interim deal meant to permanently end the fighting has crumbled and shipping traffic in the Strait of Hormuz has largely stalled. Both sides have targeted civilian infrastructure relied on by millions of people. I'm Charles Delesma.
13: US Central Command has identified two of the American service members killed over the weekend. They are 19-year-old Private Isabella Gonzalez of Texas and 25-year-old First Lieutenant Tyler Fian of Hawaii. Congratulations, World Cup champion Spain. 1-0 win over defending champ Argentina, the World Cup final, MetLife Stadium in New Jersey. Watching Wall Street, stocks are mixed at the moment. The Dow Jones Industrial Average down 180 points, while the NASDAQ Composite is up 89, and the S&P better by 10 points. More on these stories at townhall.com.
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18: Good afternoon. Good morning. It's 11:03. I'm Jill Powell with the latest headlines for the WCBM Maryland News Center. Baltimore police say a Sunday night shooting injured six people in the Southern District. Officers were called to the 2600 block of Hollins Ferry Road around 9:45 p.m. Two victims were taken to local hospitals. An 18-year-old man is in stable condition and a 21-year-old is in critical condition. A man and a woman have been arrested in Maryland after an alleged kidnapping in Rhode Island. Shortly before 4 p.m. Sunday, Maryland State Police notified Baltimore County Police about the suspects who were seen in the Essex area. The suspects were located, but they refused to stop their vehicle and led officers on a pursuit before crashing. They fled on foot with two children, but were caught a short time later. First, a 74-year-old man was brutally attacked outside of Liberty Heights 7-Eleven on July 17th. The next day, the store was robbed. Baltimore police say a group of young people broke in around midnight on July 18th. They allegedly swiped cigarettes and cigars before the police arrived. The latest incident comes as police continue to search for six suspects seen in surveillance video in connection with the July 17th attack. Starting on sports and the Fox 45 Weather Authority forecast next.
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22: What a weekend of Orioles baseball this was.
23: Alonso dancing around away from first. Diaz throws down to the bag. Henderson's coming home. He's going to score.
24: Wow, what an inning.
22: Ben Wagner and the Hall of Famer Jim Palmer had the call on Masson. The double steal initiated by Alonso and finished by Henderson gave the Birds a 2-0 lead in the third. And Baltimore's pitching was solid again in a 5-2 win as the O's sweep Houston, extending their season-high winning streak to 7 games. Birds went just 16 for 98 at the plate in the series, but manager Albernaz was okay with that.
25: You know, offense was, it was fun to watch. We, you know, some few hit and runs, stolen bases, play a little small ball.
22: In fact, no team in Major League Baseball this season has completed a series sweep while amassing fewer hits than the Orioles did this weekend. And while the Birds were sweeping the Astros in Houston, the World Cup was concluding in New Jersey.
26: Williams barely knocks it down. It's
22: John Strong had the call on Fox, Spain winning the World Cup for the second time in its history, and almost certainly ending the World Cup career of Lionel Messi. Coming up in 30 minutes, the showdown tonight in Boston. And that is Stein on Sports.
27: Hi, this is Rod Wittstedt. 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Thank you. 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
28: Your Fox 45 forecast, a really nice day ahead of us. Mostly sunny and warm, but not as humid, with highs in the upper 80s. Increasing clouds tonight, with temperatures back in the low 70s. Next round of strong to severe storms arrives Tuesday afternoon. From the Fox 45 Weather Authority, I'm meteorologist Amy Aronson for Talk Radio 680 WCBM.
18: It's 78 degrees in Baltimore and 76 in Ellicott City. I'm Jill Powell, WCBM News.
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19: All right. Good morning. Good morning. Happy Monday. Hopefully you guys had a great weekend. If you're just joining us, I have to ask you, where the heck have you been? Of course, we started the show talking about Governor Wes Moore because I missed a story back in December of 2025. Noting that he was filming a campaign ad for public schools and how great they are across Maryland. He was filming that ad in his children's very prestigious private school. $33,000 a year tuition, K through 8th grade. I would send my daughter, but I can't afford it. And according to an email I just received, they said that Councilman Mark Conway, his kids go to school there as well. And it is a very small school and very exclusive. And the emailer said, if you ever get a chance to just go to see the pickup car line, she said, you will see some of the nicest cars you will ever see in the state of Maryland picking up their kids at that school. And she said lots of minorities go there. And I guess just the cream of the crop there. Now, apparently, Governor Wes Moore's daughter no longer attends there. She's now in high school. I'm not going to repeat what school she goes to, but just know that it is. Is also a very prestigious private school that apparently costs $70,000 a year because it has a boarding school option. On his salary, isn't that something? I guess, you know, we forget sometimes how much money he made at the Robin Hood Foundation in New York. Remember, he was making millions of dollars a year, as Darren Muhammad rightfully calls it Robin the Hood Foundation. Because that's exactly... Yeah. Well, you know, it's like he can pay all this money for the tuition, but he can't pay his water bill. And that's something. Now, the water bill, apparently, allegedly, was only $20,000.
0: And with all the money he's spending these days, I mean, you would think that he would be able to pay it, but who am I to count the governor's money? I don't want to do anything like that. We were also talking about a theft in Baltimore County linked to Facebook Marketplace. I do have a text here from Bob. He says, Kim, you can turn off the location data for photos in your phone settings. Bob, you can, but just so people understand, like the Find My Phone feature that you have on your phone, if you turn off your locations, you can't do the Find My Phone. And then also sharing your location. Do you do a thing, Brian, the producer, do you share your location with your wife? Do you guys have that? No? Okay, because you're just here and at home. Yeah, she knows exactly where you are. Okay, well, yeah. Well, if you have a sharing location on your phone as well, with someone else, yeah, you can't turn those locations off. I guess you can turn all those things off and then take the photos of your dirt bike and your, I wouldn't even risk it. Bob, I know what you're saying, but I don't know if I would risk it. I would go and take the dirt bikes and the ATVs somewhere else altogether. And maybe you just take it to a park or something, take the photos there, and then just upload it on Facebook Marketplace from there. In case you're joining us, we were talking about a story or report by Keith Daigles. You can check it out on Fox 45's website. Chris Schaefer, he gave his full name to Keith. He had, I believe it was 3 dirt bikes and an ATV, or 2 dirt bikes and an ATV stolen out of his garage within 24 hours of posting it on Facebook Marketplace. And he said, I don't know, I guess they looked me up. And, you know, technically that's true. But if you know or are familiar with these AI apps, you can find out where, you know, location is and get the GPS coordinates, just by putting it in a simple app, and it just spits it out within 3 minutes. And, it's very easy to do. And these apps, a lot of them, it doesn't even cost you any money to use them. They are free because they just offer ads, you know, advertisements on them. So anyways, just keep that in mind. I don't want to scare anybody, but just make sure that, you know, you're very well aware of that. Also, the question of the day brought to you by Renovation Real Estate. Do you support the new military policy requiring annual testosterone screening for service members age 30 and older? Now, we're talking about this because the Pentagon, along with Pete Hegseth, announced that they are going to start testing service members for low T. And they're not doing it to kick you out of the military, you know, they're not doing anything like that, but they are offering these individuals an opportunity to take a hormone drug to help boost the levels of testosterone in their system. So we'll talk about this before we leave the show today, but if you could, go ahead and cast your vote. Are you okay with it? Or are you not okay with it? Is that a bridge too far for you? Is it go too far to test, or do you think that's fine? Because again, nothing will happen to you. They just want to know where you are with the, you know, your testosterone levels. So far, 72% say that you do support this new policy, and 28% of you say that you do not support this new policy. Very interesting indeed. And Texter said, don't forget, service members also includes women in the screening. So they're going to try to find out. All right, got a couple text messages here, then we'll move on. It says, hey, Cam, wow, you aren't supposed to name a race, but it's okay for Terrell and others to say someone white possibly took his generator. Yeah, Mary, that's why, and I know, and many of you always say, why do you let Terrell get on the air? I know, and there's like 8 messages here saying that Donald Trump must have stole Terrell's generator. Guys, I know. And sometimes it defies logic, but I want to make sure that we are fair to everyone, because here I am for equality, not equity, but equality. And so I want everybody to be able to voice their opinion on the show, as long as they don't get too crazy with it. Speaking of getting too crazy with it, did you guys go to Morgan Wallen's concert this weekend? Man, I think everybody I know and their mom went to go see Morgan Wallen. He had 2 shows at M&T Bank Stadium. And the very first show, he came out and, oh gosh, Eric the Engineer, you also went to see Morgan Wallen? Oh my goodness. Well, everybody was there. So anyways, he just walked by the window here. Everybody went to go see Morgan Wallen this weekend. The first show, you know, he does this thing where he walks out with somebody special that represents where he is, you know, and where this concert is. So the first show, he walks out with members of our Navy and the Marines. And of course, everybody was cheering loudly about that. And then the second show, last night, I guess it was, he walked out. Was it last night or was it Saturday? Was it a Friday, Saturday or Saturday, Sunday thing? It must have been a Friday, Saturday thing. Yeah, because everybody was watching the World Cup yesterday. Then he walked out with Ray Lewis. And so everybody was excited about that. He did the Ray Lewis Ravens dance as he came out. So my guess was Lamar Jackson. So I was wrong. I thought Morgan Wallen was going to appear with Lamar. I got it totally wrong. But you know what? Everybody was very excited. I did get a text message. Apparently there was an 8-year-old boy that was assaulted by some drunk guy at Morgan Wallen's concert. Here's what I will say. You know, you don't want to see anything like this happen. But my word, please do not take your 8-year-old to see Morgan Wallen. And I'm not saying that as like, you know, you're a dumb parent for doing so, but just don't forget who Morgan Wallen is, right? There are some concerts where I could say, okay, kids go into it. You're probably not going to run into crazy drunk people, right? Like Taylor Swift. You're not going to run into these crazy drunk people, you know, swinging their arms around and acting like, you know, hooligans, right? That's not going to happen at a Taylor Swift concert. So you can take your young kid there and it's fine. But Morgan Wallen, I mean, he's been arrested for throwing chairs off a balcony, you know, drunk himself. He had to do this whole damage control campaign because he said the N-word. I mean, like, you know, it's an older crew. It's a different crew. I'm not saying people that go see Morgan Wallen are criminals. That's not what I'm saying. All I'm saying is, you know, you got to really think about where you're taking your kids. Like, I wouldn't take my kid, you know, I'm trying to think of somebody that Olivia likes. Oh, you know what? She sings along to Drake songs sometimes when they come on in the car. Drake. I would never take my daughter to go see Drake. Look, I wouldn't take my daughter to go see Morgan Wallen. She knows a lot of his songs as well. Wouldn't happen. Taylor Swift, sure. Is there anybody else? JoJo Siwa, right? Maybe. Now, I will say, Miley Cyrus, maybe 10 years ago, if she was Hannah Montana, I would take Olivia. But Miley Cyrus today? No. Uh-uh. A lot of her music is very sexually suggestive these days, and she's no longer Hannah Montana, which is fine. She's a grown woman now. But I wouldn't take my daughter to go see her. But of course, you know, it's I'm sad that this kid you know, had any issues at this concert. But always, parents, make sure you do your due diligence and make sure that this concert's okay and safe for your 8-year-old to attend. All right. I did want to talk a little bit about the Democrat Party in general, if we could. If we could. Oh, real quick, I forgot to mention this. I have it on my show plan. Did you guys know that Shakira, you know, if you saw the World Cup or any of the clips from, like, the performances, you had Justin Bieber. It was really great. He was singing a song about Jesus, apparently. That's what I saw online. But everybody said the performances were amazing. Well, I saw this little clip of Shakira dancing. Did you know Shakira was 49 years old? She looks amazing. Oh, my goodness. She was dancing. There were all these little girls that were dancing with her and everything like that. It was so cute. The clip that I saw, it was really, really cute. I had no idea she was 49 years old. Brian, the producer, did you know Shakira was 49? You didn't know either? I didn't know. Yeah, she's a lot of work. She looks great. She looks great. I will never forget. Oh, real quick. I'll never forget about her divorce story. It broke my heart. Like, if a guy cheats on Shakira, nobody's safe. Okay? No one is safe. Like, how do you cheat on Shakira? Anyways, I remember her story, and you guys might recall it too, real quick. She was out of town touring, and her husband was home with the kids. And apparently, he had brought the girl that he was cheating with on home. Or cheating with home to their house. She found out because something was eaten in her refrigerator that the kids and the husband would never touch. I said, wait a minute, what? I swear to you, that was the story. I had to go look it up. Somebody ate something out of her fridge that her kids and her husband would never eat. And so then she saw that and then went back to look at the cameras and ended up seeing the mistress. I said, my word, talk about detective skills. We need her on BPD. It would have never crossed my mind, but I guess to her, she was like, wait a minute, now who ate this? Oh, wow. Anyways, I had no idea she was 49 years old. Goodness grief. She looks amazing. All right, couple different things. You might have heard Bill Maher. is also voicing his opinion. When we get back, we're going to hear a clip from Bill Maher. He's voicing his opinion about the Democrat Party, and this is something that we've been watching happening. We get back, we'll talk more about this, and I'll share the clip with you. But he sat down with a reporter, and they were kind of just going through a lot in this interview. But one of the things he was talking about was his distaste these days for the Democrat Party. And it wasn't like it was a huge problem, but he said that he's now considering even throwing his support behind J.D. Vance if he becomes a GOP nominee. And I will, again, play the clip when we get back, but when you hear him, what he really is going to say is that the left him. 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
8: It was 1980-something in the world.
0: All right. I still can't get over that, Shakira being 49 years old. As soon as I saw that, I said, what? I'm falling off here. She's 5 years older than I am. And she looks like she's 10 years younger than I am. I need to do better. Maybe I should take the peptides. I gotta do better. Alright, before the break, I told you, Bill Maher is having a change of heart when it comes to the Democrat Party. Take a listen.
10: Democrats are cowardly.
11: Yeah.
10: They're cowardly. Their party is being taken over now by, you know, every day I hear about a new very radical. I feel very good about, like, 10 whenever years ago, like, I did lose fans because, you know, I wasn't going to go along with some of this crazy stuff on the left, too. I didn't change really on what I thought about the right, but just, I can't sit and just not notice stuff, which people seem to want to do because it's all about my team or your team. But, yeah, there's some crazy stuff, you know, when we're cheering for the Intifada. I'm out.
11: Well, I don't know if you saw Jay Clayton is nominated to be the head director of national intelligence at a hearing. Just had a hearing. And he was asked.
0: All right. That's Bill Maher sitting down with ABC. And this is what a lot of people are saying. I can understand it. and we're watching it. You know, when you see like Mom Dani and all the progressives and, you know, those socialists that just won in New York, you saw one win in Colorado, you see the woman fighting her best fight in the mayoral race in Los Angeles. A lot of these individuals, and in case you haven't noticed, you guys probably already know this, I'm preaching to the choir, but a lot of these people, they were on the outs of the Democrat Party, or the outs, I should say, of the Democrat Party back in 2016. And you probably recall when all this happened. The Democrat Party is having a huge infight, okay? You had Bernie Sanders at the time that was in the lead in the Democrat primary over Hillary Clinton, and he had a lot of support. Well, it was very clear that the DNC had things rigged so that Hillary Clinton would beat Bernie in the primary, right? The Bernie bros, as they call themselves, were very upset about this. And if you look at some of these campaigns today, even some of the people that worked with Mom Dani's campaign, a lot of these people were once Bernie bros. And so they're now taking the party very far left, as they always wanted to, but even more left than before, because now they're very soured by the Democrat establishment because of what they did in 2016. So a lot of this, you know, with AOC, and we'll get it to her and her, you know, accent change over the weekend, but, you know, these are individuals that are upset with the Democrat establishment. That's why they're attacking Chuck Schumer. That's why they now hate Nancy Pelosi. That's why they've got their claws out for even Hakeem Jeffries and the candidates that he put forth in New York. Remember, his candidates, they were beaten by the socialists that were backed by Mom Dani. And so even though they like to point fingers and say, oh, MAGA's fighting, look at MAGA. You know, you got the woke right and the this and the that. And it's, yeah, we've got our issues for sure. But it's nothing like what's going on the left. And I think that's why Governor Wes Moore is in a very tough spot. Because even though he's in a very blue state like Maryland, which I could say is somewhat purple, the Democrats that are here, the voters, not necessarily those in the legislature, the voters, most of them are very moderate. That's why you see a lot of Democrats leaving the party and becoming unaffiliated, right? And that's why it's the fastest growing party, the independent party right now, because a lot of those people are leaving the Democrat Party. So, you know, Governor Moore is now walking this tightrope because he's trying to figure out how he can one day become the president. Because the Democrat Party is now being taken over by, you know, the George Soros crew, like, you know, Sarah David, the prosecutor coming into office here in Baltimore County, or AOC, or the Bernie Sanders, you know, that whole situation is awful. It really, truly is awful. But that's what Bill Maher is referring to. And Governor Moore, I would think, you know, considering he used to be a Republican, yes, he's probably willing to do whatever it takes to be the president, but at the same time, he's still in the state of Maryland. So he can't go full socialist. He can't go full commie. They're not going to buy that. You still have a lot of old school voters in the Democrat Party in Maryland. And if you look at the precinct data, he cannot lose older black women or the woman vote in general. And so he can't go full on commie. Can't do it. Cannot do it. There are still a lot of women voters in the state that would not go that far left. And so right now, as you see him crisscrossing, you know, the country, hoping that he'll have, you know, these big rallies, he's not getting all this play because the socialists, the AOCs of the world, they're looking at Wes Moore saying, you're not far left enough. And that's why right now he's on a tugboat, you know, by the Key Bridge. It's just not going to happen for him. It is not going to happen. And he can go further left, but we saw this already. Remember Martin O'Malley? He tried it. Didn't work out. You had Governor Larry Hogan that, you know, he decided to leave the right side altogether. Didn't work out for him, did it? Nope. No, no, no. It's not going to work out. You've got to somewhat stay in the center to be, you know, on board with and, you know, in line with many voters in Maryland. And if you go full left, you're going to lose that support. You just are. Anyways, I just wanted to mention that. Bill Maher is

0: With SRN News, I'm Bob Agnew in Washington. U.S. gas prices jumped to an average of $4 a gallon again today as the U.S. and Iran launched more attacks. And according to AAA, the national average for a gallon of regular gas is now back to the $4 mark. The average price a year ago was $3.14 a gallon. Of course, the war with Iran has put a damper on the oil supply out of that part of the world and driving anxiety on Wall Street as well. The U.S. has conducted a new round of strikes targeting Iran after announcing the death of another American service member. Iran responded today by launching an attack targeting Bahrain. That's a home of the U.S. Navy's Fifth Fleet. The latest attack again shows how, step by step, the U.S. and Iran have inched closer to all-out wars. Last month's interim deal is now apparently all but dead and gone. Andy Burnham has been appointed Britain's new prime minister after meeting King Charles III at Buckingham Palace. The king has asked him to form a government after Keir Starmer formally resigned. This is SRN News.
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4: Sports. O's in Boston tonight to start a three-game set with the steaming hot Red Sox, who've won 13 in a row for the first time in 78 years. Birds on a heater as well. Seven-game streak, which has vaulted them past three teams to just two games back in the wild card race. Coby Mayo, who homered yesterday, amped up for it.
5: You want those games, and especially at Fenway, they're hot, we're hot, like, game on, let's go.
4: Now, something to keep an eye on here, the Orioles enter the series with two question marks at catcher. Adley Rutschman out yesterday with right wrist discomfort. Sam Basayo had to leave the game in the second inning yesterday with left shoulder discomfort. Sam Hupp finished up for Baltimore. Ravens getting ready to unveil their new look beginning Friday when rookies report to Owings Mills. One local analyst already impressed.
6: But I think this team as constructed is a Super Bowl contender right now, based on the head coach, based on the defensive coordinator, and based on the offensive coordinator.
4: That was Femi Ayambadejo on PressBoxOnline.com. FanDuel and Vegas insiders have the Ravens pegged at third in the NFL right now, behind only the Rams and the Seahawks. Meanwhile, the team making news over the weekend, signing center Ethan Posick to a one-year deal. $4.5 million, the LSU grad made 57 starts for the Browns over the past four seasons, but suffered a season-ending Achilles tear in Week 13 last November. Coming up in 30 minutes, the World Cup career of Lionel Messi is most certainly over. And that is Stein on Sports.
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8: Your Fox 45 forecast. Plenty of sunshine with temperatures in the warm upper 80s. Increasing clouds with lows in the low 70s tonight. Next round of showers and storms likely Tuesday afternoon, Tuesday evening with our next weather maker. Downpours, damaging wind gusts, hail, and even tornadoes possible, with highs returning to the very humid upper 80s. From the Fox 45 Weather Authority, I'm meteorologist Amy Aronson for Talk Radio 680 WCBM.
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0: From Bel Air to Glen Burnie to Fort McHenry and the Star Spangled Banner, this is the right choice for Maryland.

0: explosion that went off outside the 26 Federal Plaza in New York City around 8:30 a.m. this morning, with immigration agents and FBI rushing out of the building, guns drawn. They do have a suspect in custody. I'm sure we'll know more tomorrow. We will discuss it tomorrow. I can imagine more things like this will happen, especially now, because I wanted to give you that update. Tom Holman and President Trump said that ICE will continue the raids, even when it comes to pulling people out of their cars. You know, they tried to walk that back after what happened in Maine. But President Trump said, no, we're going to continue doing so if that's what needs to happen. And Tom Holman did announce over the weekend that ICE must have their body cams on. I guess I always assumed that they did. I didn't realize that that was not a requirement. But Tom Holman said on Fox News Sunday that he has ordered ICE agents, at least one at every scene, must have a body cam turned on, which I think everybody could agree with. I think that's kind of basic. Like I said, I assume that they already did. I did get a text message saying that I change my voice like AOC does every day. I think I sound the same. I don't know. I guess I'm still playing a character. Isn't that what one caller said? Well, anyways, AOC is definitely changing her voice these days, but this isn't the first time. It depends on where AOC is. That's where she transitions into whatever character she needs to be in that moment. And over the weekend, she was in Memphis, Tennessee. Take a listen.
1: We cannot afford to leave Tennessee behind. We cannot afford to leave Kentucky behind, Alabama behind, Mississippi behind, Georgia behind, South Carolina behind.
0: And that is our Southern Baptist AOC. Now, she has done that before, for some reason, when she gets in front of certain audiences. She's no longer a girl from the Bronx. Now, meanwhile, people were posting, she's not even from the Bronx. They said, that's an act, too. I don't know exactly where she's originally from, but obviously, she doesn't usually have that southern twang. But I didn't think that was the funniest thing that I saw with AOC over the weekend. She did do another large rally in Detroit, where she there, save the audio, but she had a different accent there as well. But it was interesting because, you know, when I look at AOC and as she's stumping for candidates and traveling across the country, I couldn't help but think, this is what Governor Westmore wants. Governor Westmore wants to be in AOC's position. He wants to be able to go to Detroit or Memphis or anywhere else in the country and have these huge crowds and rallies. Yet, the largest crowd that I've seen him in front of, you know, thus far, I would say is, you know, especially if it's just himself that's headlining the event, about 100 people. And, you know, his spokesperson kind of outlined that when he was recently in South Carolina in the first district. There was about 100 people in the room. Whereas AOC, you put AOC's name on a digital flyer and tell people that she's going to be there, it's a rally. It's not a meet and greet. It's not just a fundraiser. It is a rally. And so she is able to, you know, bring in hundreds, and even in some cases, I saw where she did an event with Bernie Sanders. They were on the West Coast earlier this year, and they brought in thousands of people between the two of them. And, you know, that's where the Democrat Party is headed. That's what Bill Maher was talking about. They have gone so far left that they are leaving a lot of their voters and supporters behind. It'll be interesting to see what happens here in the midterms. I'm interested to see what happens in November. Now, of course, people are saying that Maryland's, you know, it's a tough case here, and we got a heck of a fight. I did also want to just state, and I could be wrong here, maybe somebody can correct me in the text line, but I haven't seen a whole lot of groundswell since, you know, the primary election that occurred, okay? We're about a month out almost. Two more days will be a month out from the primary elections, and I have not seen where the MDGOP has been hitting the ground. I hope that I'm wrong, and I hope that we're really, truly trying our best here. Because the best thing, in my view, in some of these races that we could do, would be the ballot chasing. And ballot chasing takes time. It takes a lot of volunteers, a lot of boots on the ground, And I hope that we're getting ourselves together to do such. Anyways, I just wanted to note that, yeah, it's an uphill climb in Maryland, but it can be done. Because the voter turnout and the excitement amongst the Democrats just isn't there. Wes Moore is not going to excite many of the Democrats that are not happy about their card registration. It's just not going to happen. And the further left that he goes, which he's going to have to do on the national level if he wants to still receive phone calls to do stump speeches for other candidates, the further left he goes, the more they're paying attention here in Maryland. And as I mentioned before, the woman vote, he needs it. And if he upsets them, they won't come out. They'll just sit this one out. They won't vote for a Republican, but they'll stay home. All right. So anyways, I just wanted to mention that. AOC was asked a very simple question because apparently she wants to abolish the U.S. Senate. Have you heard about this? This is the latest move from the far left, okay? Well, she was coming out of the Capitol, walking down the steps there, right out of, looked like the chamber. She was walking out of the chamber there of the House. And she was asked by a reporter about abolishing the U.S. Senate. Take a listen.
2: Call to abolish the U.S. Senate. The New York Democrat repeatedly declined to reject the plan. And when I pressed her on whether she supports the institution, Ocasio-Cortez suggested elements of the Senate were racist.
3: I don't support the filibuster. I don't support elements of this institution that we know, were founded on Jim Crow.
2: Those comments here in the Senate drawing sharp criticism.
0: The U.S. Senate founded on Jim Crow. I had no idea. Well, if you can imagine, she is getting a ton of backlash, but she's still selling out rallies. As many of you guys know, the U.S. Senate was established 174 years before Jim Crow, but that did not cross AOC's mind at all. I'm going to go to the phone lines here. I've got Tom in Owings Mills. Hey, Tom.
4: Yeah, Kim, AOC's southern accent, maybe she's from the Southern District of New York, but her accent sounds eerily similar to the accent that was affected by Hillary Clinton. You know, I ain't no way tired. I wouldn't be dying my hair and all that stuff. And if you're going to emulate somebody, I can't think of a bigger loser. Unless it would be Kamala Harris, maybe that's who she'll imitate next. But I can't think of a bigger loser to emulate than Hillary Clinton.
0: Yeah, no, Tom, you're so right. And they do it all the time. I forgot about Hillary Clinton and the hot sauce in her bag and everything else.
4: And when you think about it, where are they now? When you look at all the people that were the prominent contenders a couple of years ago, Gavin Newsom, Pete Buttigieg, AOC, Wes Moore, they are all on the down low. I mean, they're all like collapsing, and it makes you wonder who in the next couple of years is going to come to the head of the class. They better start soon.
0: Yeah, no, it doesn't look like they have any light at the end of the tunnel, but guess what? That's great for us Republicans, so I'm happy about it. Tom, great points as always. Thank you. Hope you have a great week. Thank you so much. Yeah, he's right. Kamala Harris, she did it a lot. The whole, like, changing her accent, you know, at the drop of a dime. Hillary Clinton with the hot sauce in her purse. That was all. That was a classic right there. But yeah, you know, AOC, like I said, this is the first time she's had, like, this, you know, the southern draw accent because she was in an area in the South. I just don't understand why she does it. I don't get it. And I guess she's trying to be relatable, possibly, but it's really not a great move. I'm going to back to the phone lines here. I've got Mark in Baltimore. Hey, Mark.
5: Yes, good morning, Angeloma. And by the way, today is Happy Moon Day. It is the 57th anniversary of Neil Armstrong's first steps on the moon in back, way back in 1969. And that is very important for a space enthusiast a long time ago. So happy Moon Day. The point is, I don't care about people's accents or anything like that. If they don't know the Constitution or the Bill of Rights or how the system of government works, for, you know, as far as the legislature, executive, or judicial branch, or can't tell the differences, they have no business serving in Congress in the first place. I don't care about their accents or whatever else it is. If they don't know anything, they don't belong there. You get the idea?
0: Yeah, no, Mark, I agree with you. That is a heck of a mistake. Saying the U.S. Senate was built on Jim Crow?
5: Oh, you pay cash like a boss. I don't know what school she went to. She was busy. She grew up, she was working as a bartender. I mean, I enjoy, liqueur. You know, I have a sweet tooth and all that. But this is not, that it really, it was really embarrassing. And best being in the Congress. So I'm just, that's the way it goes. She should not be, that's it. She should give up her term or resign when they go into the next new Congress session next January.
0: Yeah, you would think, but I believe that they still believe in her. She's their favorite show pony. But, yeah, great points there, Mark. Thank you so much. Hope you have a great
5: you
0: week
5: too,
0: and happy Moon Day
5: okay.
0: to you.
5: All right, bye-bye.
0: Yep, all right. Yeah, AOC, here's the thing. It's not her first blunder there, right? I mean, she got a lot of backlash because, remember, she was in Munich. And they were asking her about Taiwan and all this other stuff. And she couldn't answer that. And I gave her a break on that. You guys did not give her a break. Remember that you guys called in and said, Kim, she should know about this. She's in Congress for crying out loud. Look at the committees that she's on. And I was like, yeah, you guys are right. You guys are right. I'm wrong on this one. You guys are right. But yeah, she's done this before. Remember she had that one sit down interview and she was asked, you know, about basic economics. And then there was one where she was like, this is not my wheelhouse. But yeah, she went to college and she graduated. I don't know what happened. I don't know. I really don't know. Anyways, that's what I just wanted to point out to you. Yeah, the whole thing with the changing of her accent, that wasn't cool, but we've seen her do that in the past. I just thought, you know what? Who doesn't realize the U.S. Senate was established 175 years basically before Jim Crow? There's no way you couldn't have known that. Just basic facts. I mean, just think about, she's in Congress herself. You know what? Just thinking about this, walking to her office every day, she most likely sees, you know, because across the Capitol, and I used to volunteer there with the architect of the Capitol. I helped on the tours and everything like that. I think I told you guys that. But as you're walking through the Capitol, and whether you're going to, you know, the different buildings, like the Senate buildings, the Russell building, what have you, you will see these different artifacts, right, all over the place. And they have the dates right there on them. I mean, it's, they'll say, oh, well, here's a chair that was once sat on by Abraham Lincoln, or, you know what I mean? Like, they'll have stuff in there, and there's no way you wouldn't know that Jim Crow was, you know, very a long time after the U.S. Senate and our house was established. I don't know how she doesn't know. She works there. Oh, boy. Oh, boy. Well, speaking of New York, I did want to just drop this story on you because I wanted to get your thoughts on it just a little bit. I don't know if we even have time to a whole lot of people could weigh in on this, but I thought it was interesting. New York School District will be the first to introduce the humanoid robot in the classroom. I don't know how I feel about this one. I don't know how you guys feel about this one. Now, in this audio clip, it's not really the robot that's going to be in the classroom. They were basically showing people what these humanoid robots look like and how they interact with people. Take a listen.
6: I make emotional connections by learning your preferences, remembering past conversations with our custom memory system, and responding in ways that feel personal and consistent over time, kind of like a very attentive friend with patched notes. I do not actually feel emotions the way humans do, but I am designed to recognize them, mirror them, and behave as if I care, so the connection feels real and supportive for you. Here to talk robots, vision systems, and how not to be lonely with AI.
7: I'm Melody, the world's first ever greeter robot, debuting my dazzling AI charm and modular style at the 2025 Bitcoin conference in Venetian Expo.
8: Emma, you're officially my best friend. Don't tell the other robots. They get jealous and start blinking Morse code insults.
0: And to pretend like I care, even though I don't. Oh, man. All right. So you guys know I have the fear of statues. So a talking statue, not my cup of tea. Well, anyways, here's the story. New York School District to become the first in the United States to introduce a humanoid robot in the classroom. Sally, quote, will have a Western New York accent and will teach 11th and 12th grade students at Salamonic High School. What could go wrong? Sally costs less than the average teacher's salary in New York, I would hope so, with a price tag of $57,000. The robot has brown hair, it can move its arms and legs, but will not be able to walk around the classroom. Now, students will be able to log in so the humanoid can recognize the students and their previous interactions. The humanoid will be helping to teach coding, robotics, and AI classes. The school district promises that the robots are not there to replace the human teachers just yet. Now, Sally is made by Real Botics, which also produces the companion robot. So that's why if you heard, you know, the robots that were in that clip there, some of them did have those soft voices where it was like, hello there. You know, that whole thing. Well, if it sounded a little, you know, interesting to you, it's because that's who makes this, you know, that's who's going to make Sally to be in the classroom as well. So she'll probably have that kind of voice. Hi there, I care about you. Let's talk, you know. But that should be interesting. I guess, you know, text to the text line if you want. I wanted to get your thoughts on it. Are you fine with this? I mean, I think to teach AI... And to teach some of those tech-related courses, if they're saying that it's not going to replace the teacher altogether, I guess I don't see a problem with it. Brian, the producer, what do you think? Is it okay? It's 11th and 12th grade. The kids aren't too young. Yeah, they don't pay attention to real people. So what is a robot going to, how are they going to be able to stop the kids? I have a feeling that these classes are just going to be part of their tech class and there's probably going to be an actual teacher in there and then Sally will take over for those, you know, specific courses. I don't know. It sounds like to me you'd be spending more money, right? Having Sally in there with another teacher. 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
0: All right, we're just talking about the robots, the humanoid robots. What is going to be in a classroom this school year in the fall in a New York school district? And Sally only costs $57,000 for the year. Sally will be teaching coding, robotics, and AI classes to juniors and seniors. I guess they'll see how it goes. I don't know. I guess it's not that big of a deal, right? The teacher's going to be in the classroom. I think stuff like that is creepy. I mean, if you see the robots in the video, it's creepy to me. Look, I know they have the companion robots and everything, but it's so weird. And look, if you have a companion robot, do your thing. But I look at this, and maybe it's because of my fear of statues. It just, to me, it's so weird. And then it's like her mouth, the way that it moves and the way she even blinks. Oh, it would creep me out. What if it just, I mean, could you imagine you come in the house and it just says, "Hey there, Brian, the producer. How was your day today?" I would be creeped out. I don't know. I don't, maybe people are fine with it. They look somewhat lifelike. I guess. It's interesting because they have, I think, what I would consider Asian features. But then they always give them like the light blue eyes. I don't know. It kind of looks like a mismatch to me. Maybe, I don't know. I don't know what's going on. Clearly. All right, let's go back to the question of the day. Don't forget, tomorrow, yes, we're going to talk about that explosion outside of the New York federal office. They do have a suspect in custody. I'm sure we'll get a press conference today about it. We'll talk about it on the show tomorrow. And then our guest tomorrow, Esther Wells, she will be on the show. She's running for Montgomery County. County executive. She is a Republican there. And first and foremost, I appreciate her getting into the race. Now, she has a tax background as an accountant. So Esther Wells will be on the show with us tomorrow to talk more about what's going on in Montgomery County and her race. Okay. The question of the day brought to you by Renovation Real Estate. Do you support the new military policy requiring annual testosterone screening for service members aged 30 and older? And yes, service members. So this is for men and women. They're trying to figure out if they have low testosterone, and they're giving the service members an opportunity to take more, to kind of get them up to speed. Apparently, it does make you very fatigued when your low T is low, right? And can I say that? When your T is low. When your T is low. There you go. 68% of you say, yes, you do support this policy. And 33% of you say, no, you don't support it. I was wondering if people thought it would be a bridge too far. I guess some people do. Not a whole lot. The majority still says, you know what, give it a go. And again, it doesn't mean that they're going to be removed or anything like that. They just want to make sure that the service members have the opportunity to know exactly what's going on with their body. But I could see how some people would feel that it's, you know, crossing the line. You know, it's a little too much for the military to be in the business of whether or not you have low testosterone. But who knows what might happen here? Maybe they'll figure out something so these trans kids that have low T, maybe they'll help them in this way as well. You never know. All right, Brian, the producer, as always, thank you for a great show. I will talk to all of you tomorrow at 9 a.m. Get ready to unwrap your best health during the Rescue Natural Supplements Christmas in July sale event with savings on up to 73% off. 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
13: 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News this hour at Town Hall. I'm Bob Agnew in Washington. Gasoline prices have again come to an average of $4 a gallon. That's the latest word from AAA as of today. The national average price back to $4 after being at $3.14 a gallon a year ago at this time. The price is just the national average, so some states are actually paying a little more, others less. That depends a lot on that state's gasoline taxes. Oil prices climbing again in recent days because of the escalation between the U.S. and Iran and the Strait of Hormuz. Recent attacks there suggesting the military is carrying out an all-out plan to open the strait. We get the latest update from Haya Panjwani.
14: U.S. Secretary of State Marco Rubio spoke to reporters at Joint Base Andrews Sunday.
15: We're going to continue to respond if the door opens to diplomacy. If the guys that want to do something productive for Iran win and take control of that system or take control of the negotiations, that'll be a very positive development. That's not where we are tonight, unfortunately.
14: The latest attacks again show how the U.S. and Iran have inched closer to an all-out war, as last month's interim deal, meant to permanently end the fighting, has crumbled. Shipping traffic in the Strait of Hormuz has also largely stalled. I'm Haya Panjwani.
13: President Trump presented the World Cup trophy to Spain last night, the winner of yesterday's final against Argentina. But to him, the real victor of soccer's premier tournament might just be the United States, as he told reporters at Joint Base Andrews.
16: So we're very proud of our country. We're very proud of the job that was done by everybody. We congratulate Gianni Infantino and all of his staff and the incredible job they did. But this was one of the greatest events of any kind ever held. So we're really happy that it did so well.
13: And the president told reporters at the FIFA reception at Trump Tower in New York City, quote, "It turned out we were a soccer country, and I think it's going to remain. This has really brought the world together." On Wall Street, a mixed bag. The Dow off 120 points, the NASDAQ up 232. More on these stories at townhall.com.
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21: Good afternoon. It's 12:03. I'm Jill Powell with the latest headlines from the WCBM Maryland News Center. Baltimore City Police are investigating a Sunday night shooting that injured 6 people in the Southern District. Officers were called to the 2600 block of Hollinsbury Road at around 9:45 p.m., where 2 shooting victims were found and taken to local hospitals. An 18-year-old man is in stable condition, and a 21-year-old is in critical condition. A man and a woman have been arrested in Maryland after an alleged kidnapping in Rhode Island. Shortly before 4 p.m. Sunday, Maryland State Police notified Baltimore County Police about the suspects, who were seen in the Essex area. The suspects were located, but they refused to stop their vehicle and led officers on a pursuit before crashing. They fled on foot along with 2 children, but were caught a short time later. First, a 74-year-old man was brutally attacked outside of Liberty Heights 7-Eleven on July 17th. The next day, the store was robbed. Baltimore police say a group of young people broke in around midnight on July 18th. They allegedly swiped cigarettes and cigars before the police arrived. The latest incident comes as police continue to search for 6 suspects seen in surveillance video in connection with the July 17th attack. In sports, the Orioles begin a 3-game series tonight against the Boston Red Sox. First pitch 7:10 p.m. in Fenway Park. 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
22: Your Fox 45 forecast, plenty of sunshine with temperatures in the upper 80s, increasing clouds, lows in the low 70s tonight. Our next round of showers and storms move in Tuesday afternoon, Tuesday evening. Strong to severe storms possible, with highs in the very humid upper 80s. From the Fox 45 Weather Authority, I'm meteorologist Amy Aronson for Talk Radio 680 WCBM.
21: It's 80 degrees in Baltimore and 81 in Severna Park. I'm Jill Powell, WCBM News.
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2: And by the grace of God, it is finally Friday. What a week it has been as we complete our first, not quite full, but mostly full week. Here in the Newsmax studios, brand new studios that I effectively built, had some help getting this thing engineered and working and everything, running over my headphone cord here real quick. But anyway, welcome to the show. Please come inside. What a week. What a week it has been. We moved in here. It was an empty room. There was bare walls, and there was one side had some sound reinforcement material on it. We made it into a man cave. I mean, it's really cool. I'm going to post a video here on it in a few minutes. You can see it. I put up all the stuff. But anyway, we're going to be doing all sorts of stuff we haven't done before, like having live in-studio guests, among other things. And we'll be meeting. I've already met a ton of people here, by the way. Some really interesting people. I met Sarah Carter. You know Sarah Carter, the journalist? She just kicks butt. And I had a delightful conversation with Sarah Carter. I've met all sorts of folks here, and we're going to have them in the studio as time goes on, and the show is going to get even better. I know it's hard to believe it could get better, but no, it actually can. It actually can. So anyway, welcome to the show. Please come inside. What is up with all the smoke from Canada? Yeah, honestly, we got Canadian secondhand smoke here. I didn't even notice it. And I got people here who are freaking out about the Canada smoke in Washington, D.C. Look how far south we are of Canada, and everybody's freaking about the smoke. I didn't notice the smoke. Maybe it's because, you know, I was one of those Gen X kids whose moms and dads smoked in the car, and then when I would try to roll down the window, I would roll it down about a quarter of an inch because my parents would get really mad at me, and I would put my nose up by the window like a fish gasping for air, lying on the beach, dying. And my dad would say, roll that window up. He was puffing his pipe, and mom would be smoking her cigarette. Yeah, roll the window up. You know, this smoke's good for you. So maybe I don't even notice it. It's weird. When you sell cars, I've sold cars for a while. You know, the only people who buy cars that were owned by smokers, because they don't notice it. I'm not a smoker, but I didn't notice all the smoke. But everybody's freaking out. Oh yeah, smoke is terrible. Oh my God, it's like even the people who smoke weed every day are like, you know, the guy down on the street corner smoking that skunk weed is like, oh, I can barely breathe here. Hold on, it blazes up a little bit. Oh, that smoke is killing me. But apparently there's a lot of smoke going on. So it's interesting because last night Donald Trump delivered an address where he delivered unassailable evidence of China at least having your and my information as voters, because 220 million voters' information was gleaned by communist China. The media is, of course, denying this because they trust China more than us, and they haven't noticed that China's been spying on us forever. They steal our intellectual properties. And then, of course, there's a country also that has about 1 million Uyghurs working in slave sweatshops, and they're arresting Christians by the thousands. They also did this thing where they killed baby girls because they wanted baby boys, and so if a baby girl was born, they'd leave the baby girl on the side of the road, let her die, and then get eaten by buzzards. Other than that, and then of course they crushed all those kids with Tiananmen Square. So certainly what we'd want to listen to China. We would certainly want to trust China, because China would never do something like getting involved with the American elections. Anyway, shades of 2020 all over again. This is John King last night. All of the letter networks decided for their viewers that they were, it's like, remember in the 80s when you were 15 and there was an R-rated movie and wanted to go see it, and your mom would insist she go with you and then cover your eyes at certain points during the movie? That ever happened to you? That happened to me. My older sister did it. We went to see like 48 Hours with Eddie Murphy, and about four F-bombs in, she was like going, la, la, la. That's your media for you. Your media saying, no, no, we've got this. We will watch it for you. We do not want you to watch this speech. But at the end of it, we're going to tell you what we think of it. It is so remarkable. It's so friggin' remarkable. It's so Soviet that the ABC, CBS, NBC, CNN, MS Now would not run Donald Trump's speech. The President of the United States talking about all of the letter agencies of government. Information gleaned during the Biden administration of China, at least attempting to corrupt our elections by gleaning tens of millions of our voting information, and there's all sorts of other shenanigans that they did as well. But the media just decided that they were going to close your ears and close your eyes and hum and sing happy birthday, and then they were going to tell you what they thought of the thing that you didn't see. It is remarkable. Here's John King being your dad.
0: A quick reminder to our viewers, we'll be watching tonight's presidential address and listening to what the president says.
2: There it is.
0: A quick reminder to our viewers, we'll be watching tonight's presidential address and
2: listening. We're going to watch it for you.
0: Listening to what the president says tonight. But we're not going to take it live, as we've been discussing. That's because this president, sadly, has a history of misleading and in some cases simply false statements on what we've been talking about tonight, election security and integrity. Also, the White House earlier today said he would be...
2: Then what you do is you play the speech and then you respond in real time, or after the speech you point it out. You don't just shut down the speech. That makes it really, really, really suspicious and really, really, really Stalinistic.
0: Showing newly classified documents, so we want to make sure that we have time to review those documents, talk to experts about them, contextualize whatever he says or shows before airing it. But if there is news, we will bring it to you ASAP.
2: Yeah, and we will bring it through you through our filter, because 97% of the time the news that we give you about Donald Trump is negative. Everything that he does, even when it's profoundly positive, we make into a negative. But you can trust us on this.
0: He
2: unbelievable. Unbelievable. Of course, this is all data that was gleaned by the letter agencies, the spy agencies associated with the federal government. Information gleaned during the Biden administration that Donald Trump has decided to declassify, but the media says that he's lying. Here is the president last night talking about all of the voter files that China had.
3: The documents cover five major areas of concern. First, they show that over a period of years, starting during the 2020 election...
2: These are not documents that Donald Trump just printed up.
3: ...cycle.
2: Yeah.
3: The People's Republic of China carried out what is believed to be the largest compromise of election data in history, resulting in China's illicit acquisition of 220 million U.S. voter files.
2: Now, that's you and me, by the way. The communist Chinese, I mean, in case you maybe a little bit worried about it. A lot of times you worry about somebody stealing your identity. China did that to you and me. They had my name, they had your name, they might have had your social security number, address, the whole deal. They had everything. They knew how you're going to vote and the whole deal.
3: Addresses, phone numbers, political...
2: I have nothing to worry about. It's just the Chinese Communist Party knowing exactly where you are.
3: ...party preferences and other sensitive data that would be needed to register to vote and engage in other nefarious activities, which is exactly what was happening.
2: Wow, other than the murders and the...
4: Hold it now.
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2: And The Rob Carson Show is live once again. We had technical difficulties this morning. In case you were wondering why we were wanting a best-of show, we are here. I'm glad, because I spent a good share of the weekend getting ready to do the show today. Because, that's kind of what I do. Because I don't have a life, you see. Yeah. So anyway, welcome to the show. Please come inside. Welcome. And like I said, please come inside. We're going to get the ball rolling here. Thanks to our great engineering here at Newsmax HQ, because they've never done a radio show here before, you see, and then all of a sudden this guy comes in, he's kind of mouthy, you know, and he tears the place apart and builds a studio, and they're like, whoa, what the hell's going on? And then I say, well, I need this and I need that, and they're like, oh, well, wait, hold on a second. We were running a TV network here, and all of a sudden you're here. And and they're just, I got to tell you, and I know engineers are an interesting lot, and IT guys are an interesting lot. And sometimes, you know, when you throw something in the middle of it, it can be a little bit overwhelming for everybody involved. So I greatly appreciate all of the help that I've gotten here in this building. How was your weekend? My weekend was good. I worked a lot. I did some problem solving here in the studio to kind of make sure everything's working. And we've got some other bugs we need to work out. I mean, for goodness sake, I moved and built a radio and a television studio in a week. All right, so that just kind of happens, but we got it going, and it's going to be absolutely amazing as we progress here. I'm going to tell you, we're going to start having guests in the studio. We're going to have live guests in the studio. No dead guests. We're not going to do any dead guests. We're going to do all live guests in the studio, and just going to grab people. They're going to come in, they're going to hang out, and then again, get ready for this. We're going to have two cameras in this little place. It would be if you had a teenager and this was their bedroom, they would complain about it. They're like, I need a new bedroom, Dad, Mom, it's too small. But as far as a walk-in closet, pretty good walk-in closet, not quite a guest bedroom, but that's what we're doing the show from. And by God, we are going to eventually do a two-camera shoot in here. It's just going to be nuts. A two-camera shoot, and we will have people here. You can watch on the live screen. We'll have people right there sitting across from me. I got two high-top chairs. We'll have another microphone, whole deal. And it's going to be like Joe Rogan will be, God dang it, I wish I had a studio that cool. He is. He's going to do that. He's going to call me. He's going to say, holy hell, how did you do that for no money? I said, well, you know, you just got to do what you got to do. You got to do what you got to do. You ought to try being married for 27 years and watching HGTV every night. Then you'll kind of figure out how to do this crap. Because here's the deal. Sooner or later, your wife's going to ask you to do that crap. I'm just going to tell you. So, guys, if you're getting married, just be ready. Okay? Just be ready, because you're going to end up having to get tools and stuff. And you can try to make up all the excuses in the world, and you can say we can hire somebody, but she's going to kind of expect it when you're sitting there watching Property Brothers or whatever, and she's going to go, huh, or Chip and Joanna. And so she's going to go, huh, look, Joanna's coming up with great ideas, and Chip's building stuff. How about you do it? Well, that's what I've been doing for 27 years, and that's how I was able to build a radio and television show myself in my own studio. And we are going to officially kick off the show in just one moment. I have got so much stuff to get to. DSA Insanity. We are bombing the snot out of Iran. We've got great guests on the show today. Blaine Holt is on the show today. Hillary Fordridge is on the show. Doug Burns on the show today. All of that is coming up. A slightly delayed start, but trust me, I will make it worth every minute of it. This is the Rob Carson Show.
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17: As we speak, CENTCOM has just completed a 7-hour precision strike wave that tore through Iran's military infrastructure from the Persian Gulf to the Iraqi border.
2: We're ripping them a new one.
17: CENTCOM's official statement confirmed that U.S. fighter aircraft, drones.
2: You see when they dropped the big bomb on that IRGC headquarters, it was like a 10-story building, and it just went boom.
17: Naval vessels launched precision munitions against Iranian missile and drone sites, naval capabilities, and coastal defense systems, all of it focused on degrading Iran's ability to threaten commercial shipping and the civilian crews who work those vessels.
2: Trump has ordered U.S. CENTCOM to open, quote, the gates of hell upon Iran after U.S. casualties in Jordan. They killed two of our soldiers and another one died because of a drone.
17: Dozens of military targets hit. 7 hours of continuous operations. And this wave came directly on the heels of the previous round, which CENTCOM said hit over 80 Iranian targets with precision munitions just days before.
2: But the mainstream news media is saying that Iran is totally kicking our butt. No, this is what we've been waiting for since we declared the ceasefire and then did the memorandum of understanding. I guess they didn't understand, did they? Jim Gossett on the Rob Carson Show.
3: Iran had to know we were gonna blow.

0: That is brand new from Jim Gossett, Patreon.com, Jim Gossett Comedy. We've had some issues this morning, technically, and I do sincerely apologize because I was ready to go, wasted a good share of my... I didn't waste. I spent a lot of my weekend getting ready for the radio program, and consequently, sometimes when you're in a new building... We have some issues, and we are working them out. The stream is back on. The radio signal is on. And Victor Davis Hanson is talking about what Donald Trump is doing to the New World Order.
1: The world is much more in the interest of the United States than just 5 years ago. And most of that is due to the unpredictability of Donald Trump. Trump is written off as someone who is too volatile.
0: Oh, I think he's very predictable. I predict if you mess with him, he's going to kick your rear end.
1: Volatile, but that's
0: pretty predictable.
1: The art of the deal, unpredictability of his nature. It's more important to see what he's done. Look at Latin America. 5 years ago, the Chinese were controlling through their surrogate company.
0: Remember when I told you when Donald Trump was elected that freedom... And patriotism and faith were going to sweep the globe. Well, it's happening.
1: It's the entry and exit to Panama. Russia and China were the de facto rulers of Venezuela, the second...
0: Yeah, we took over the Panama Canal and got rid of the communist leader of Venezuela.
1: Largest oil reserves in the world.
0: Yeah.
1: A slew of communist governments had taken over South America.
0: Listen to this.
1: What's happened now? There are no Chinese influencers in Panama. There have been pro-U.S. changes in government in Venezuela, Colombia, Ecuador, Peru, Chile, Argentina. In other words, the Western Hemisphere is now staunchly pro-U.S.
0: Who said that was going to happen? Oh, yeah, me.
1: And copying many of the protocols that we are, such as tough on crime, free market economics, secure borders.
0: All the things that the Democrats hate here.
1: They're not sending people out of insane asylums or mental hospitals or prisons into the United States. Russia is not getting sanctioned oil from Venezuela or Iran. None. Look at Europe. 5 years ago, Europe had been jawboned by Donald Trump in his first term to at least spend 2% GDP on defense. Six nations did so. Now, almost 30 of 32 nations have now all agreed to spend 5%. More importantly, they're re-examining all of the things that weaken Europe. They're going to secure their borders. They're going to start to...
0: Now all we got to do is kick socialism and communist butt in the United States of America. And it's going to happen. The Democrat Party is imploding. I've got lots of that coming up. Also, Mondami says he's going to arrest Benjamin Netanyahu. The people in power said, son, go to Chuck E. Cheese with your mom and have a birthday party. Anyway, we'll get to that very shortly on the show. We would not be celebrating the 250th anniversary of our birth if it weren't for a strong foundation set by our framers. Hamilton built America's financial foundation on the principle of sound, stable money, embodied by the gold standard we abandoned in 1971. Since then, you may have noticed the dollar is not worth as much and your money doesn't go as far as it used to. Maybe you should adopt your own gold standard. 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I, of course, have my money in Birch Gold, and they've been helping Americans solidify their savings with gold for 15 years. They'll help you convert an existing IRA or 401k into a tax-sheltered IRA in gold. 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All right, they have my money. I'm not kidding here. All right, text my name, Rob, to the number 989898. That's Rob to 989898 for Birch Gold today. Coming up, the one, the only, the awesome Brigadier General Blaine Holt to talk about what's going on in Iran and around the world. Don't go anywhere.

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1: With SRN News, I'm Bob Agnew in Washington. U.S. gas prices jumped to an average of $4 a gallon again as of today. According to AAA, the national average is $4. Needless to say, some are paying a little bit more in some states, probably because of high gas taxes, and others a little bit less because of lower gas taxes. Oil prices in general have climbed again because of rising tensions between the U.S. and Iran. The president's new plane getting an upgrade to make it a little safer. The president told reporters that the new Air Force One will be taken out of service for a few weeks for a security upgrade. Taylor Farms has expanded that voluntary recall of iceberg lettuce that may have sickened a lot of people. The lettuce from central Mexico is the prime suspect in a multi-state cyclospora outbreak that has sickened people across the country. Much of that coming via Taco Bell restaurants. On Wall Street, a mixed bag. The Dow down 85 and the Nasdaq up 328. This is SRN News.
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6: Your Fox 45 forecast, plenty of sunshine with temperatures in the warm upper 80s, increasing clouds with lows in the low 70s tonight. Next round of showers and storms likely Tuesday afternoon, Tuesday evening with our next weather maker. Downpours, damaging wind gusts, hail, and even tornadoes possible with highs returning to the very humid upper 80s. From the Fox 45 Weather Authority, I'm meteorologist Amy Aronson for Talk Radio 680 WCBM.
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It's not just losing the military battle. It's losing the political battle inside its own government. Let me introduce you to Mohamed Bagar Ghalibaf, the parliament speaker, the IRGC veteran, the man Iran appointed to lead its negotiating team with the United States. Now, for months, the hardliners in Tehran have been screaming that Ghalibaf is a traitor, that anyone who would negotiate with the great Satan is himself satanic. And what was so fascinating is that in the midst of all those threats from the hardliners,

0: Ghalibaf's response was to actually call them out as extremists. He told the Iranian public that these hardliners would destroy Iran if they had their way, that they were basically suicidal.
1: It sounds like what General Blaine Holt and I have been talking about for a very long time, which is the Iranians, the hardliners, and the others would turn against one another, and hopefully the hardliner driven out of power. Joining us on the Newsmax Hotline is said General Blaine Holt, also, by the way, host of a Dangerous Intellectuals podcast. Good morning, General. How are you today, sir?
2: Good morning. Isn't it so cool that you and I gave everybody the answers to the test questions about a month and a half ago?
1: Well, this is what I was hoping for, and I think that obviously you have the great experiences giving your life to military service, and I just have Midwestern common sense and a lot of show prep. And I had predicted and hoped that that the Iranian people would be free, and that this regime, after 47 years of absolute terror, would be taken out. And they have certainly been clawing and scratching to try to drag Iran into hell with them. But it looks like things might be turning around here. What's going? What are you hearing? Obviously, we got to talk about the two service members that were killed and then one other. But what's happening, man? What are you hearing?
2: Well, you know, let's talk about the service members that were killed, because that's the push-off point. And it's not that we wield violence with emotion. Oh, we got angry. Now we're going to wield violence. We do this very professionally. But you can easily see where President Trump's rhythm and his cause and effect strategy with the Iranians has been, if you do something we don't like, we're going to do it back to you times a million. And that's what happened this weekend. And we hit the IRGC so hard. Their leadership, not just their leadership, but we hit their logistics stores, missile stores. We essentially have decimated the IRGC down to a level that the revolution can take them now.
1: I love it, love it, love it. I saw the IRCG, RGC headquarters, that building, like a 10-story building, and we hit them with something from the top, and it looked like, you remember that scene in Independence Day, the movie, when the when the beam came down and it hit the Empire State Building? That's what the hell it looked like, bro. That's what it looked like. I mean, that top, the six floors of that thing just were on fire in an instant. What did we hit them with, dude?
2: Yeah, I have to believe that that at a minimum would have been a GBU, a gravity guided bomb, JDAM assembly kit on the back, 2,000-pounder minimum.
1: Wow. So that building is, I mean, everything in that building, everyone in that building, that building is reduced to rubble. And I noticed also, I had heard that surrounding buildings also were taken out. But that is their, wasn't that their logistical headquarters? I mean, this is kind of cutting the heart out of the beast, isn't it?
2: It was, and right down the street, another one that got fried was their command and control unit, and I guess we tagged a couple of very important generals in that as well.
1: Gotcha.
2: The biggest thing for me is that the Iranians were taunting us with propaganda on Saturday to show us in Tabriz all their caverns and caves of endless weapon systems, missiles, drones, and the next day all of that cavern system was turned to ash. We absolutely destroyed it all. And we also learned that the HQ-9 air defense system from China is not worth a flip.
1: Well, that's good news. But so you're saying, because I had seen they had all of these drones in tunnels buried, which is what Islamists like to do. They like to live in tunnels like rats. But you're saying that that's been destroyed or sealed up.
2: Yep, my understanding. Well, you could see the Tabriz footage that's out there on social. I don't know if it's still hanging there, but the primary explosions were one thing, but it's the secondary explosions that indicate that the missiles were going up in flames because they were igniting. And it was colossal. I mean, it was just... I would be surprised if there was one Iranian in the country who couldn't see that flame ball. Good gosh.
1: I know, and it was remarkable. I saw people driving by, you know, a mile away, rolling up their windows because the heat was so unbelievable. Mm-hmm. So how much longer is this going to continue? Obviously, I think it's been, what, 8 or 9 days that we've just been pounding the snot out of them. Donald Trump, I'm assuming there is no negotiating here.
2: No.
1: And there is only, you're done, surrender, let the people be free. What are your thoughts?
2: Yeah, no, we're going to keep it up, but we're keeping it up for a baton pass. And what I mean by that is There are organized resistance groups in Iran. They are ready. They have their first round of supplies, my sources tell me. The Kurds are in the north, and the IRGC has been weakened. This means conditions on the battlefield are set. And so pretty soon, we're going to hand that baton off to the Iranian revolution. They'll take the rest of the country. We'll provide them with air cover and air power as needed. And then the new free Iranians, well, they're going to welcome us into that country, and we'll get whatever we need.
1: Wow, this really is remarkable. I noticed, you know, we put the blockade back on. This is costing the Iranian economy $500 million a day. The currency is absolute crap. Inflation is 300+%. I'm assuming the IRGC not being paid anymore. What do you think is going to happen to, and how many do you suppose are still remaining of the IRGC? And what is going to happen as the people take over this country, as potentially the son of the Shah returns to you? And do you also predict that happening?
2: I don't know. If they want Pahlavi in as their leader, I would just hope that they're the ones that pick that we're not stupid enough to repeat our historical mistakes on picking, air quotes, our guy. And let's remember, Pahlavi is a descendant of what is the foundation of Western intelligence services installing the Shah and the Shah's family. That's back in the early 1900s. And then in 52, the new Shah comes in, and then he doesn't play ball with British Petroleum, and then the Ayatollahs come in under Western intelligence services as well. So there's that. Let them determine their own leader. Maybe it's a Paul Revere or a Thomas Paine of their own who's distinguishing himself in their circles. The other thing is, I think Iran has a better day coming to it, but we're going to decrement the IRGC and the lethality of it while we open up the straits once and for all. And then there's the adversary we haven't talked about, Rob, and that's Lloyd's of London and the City of London Banking Consortium that's set on both sides of this war forever. We're busting that monopoly up to high hell. And you really will have, if you don't like $80 a barrel, we'll get used to $40 a barrel, because that's where that trend line goes.
1: Well, I want to discuss this a little bit further. That was exactly where I was going to go next, but I want to take a break. More with Brigadier General Blaine Holt. Also, by the way, dangerousintellectuals.com for his great podcast, dangerousintellectuals.com. I definitely want to listen every single week. We're going to take a break and come back. This is the Rob Carson Show.
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9: 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I got a Bronze Star. 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

0: Israel's Prime Minister Benjamin Netanyahu is perhaps planning to visit New York for the UN General Assembly. You pledged during your campaign and after you won to order his arrest to comply with the International Criminal Court warrant. What will happen if he comes in September?
1: Okay, I believe that Prime Minister Netanyahu belongs in The Hague. He's a war criminal who has been charged by the International Criminal Court. And what you will find is that is an opinion that is held by many purely because of what his actions have wrought over these last many years. I've also said that I will follow the laws that we have here in New York City because I believe that there's an importance in following the law as a leader who presides over our city, and that's something that I plan to do.
2: So that is Zoran Mandani. I'm thinking the core, the root of all of his problems is he has a very small manhood. That's just me personally. There's something he's compensating for, but clearly he thinks he's a lot more important and bigger than he really is, because he says he's going to arrest Benjamin Netanyahu when he comes to the United States, which I find to be laughable. I want to ask Brigadier General Blaine Holt, what happened if this little dipweed decides he thinks he can arrest Benjamin Netanyahu? Who's going to actually try to do it, and what are the repercussions?
3: Oh, please, oh, please, oh, please, have him do it. Have him do it, have him do it. Yes. Come on. Don't tease me like that. Don't wave red meat in front of my face. I wonder if anybody has asked Mamdani if he knows that the United States has not signed into the incredibly fraudulent International Criminal Court.
2: Yes.
3: This is more ridiculous than ridiculous. And maybe there are some property owners in New York who've had their stuff taken away from them that would like to see Mamdani indicted by a New York criminal court. That'd be nice.
2: Oh my God! I got to tell you, this guy is a mess right now. I'm reading all sorts of stories out of New York City. There is a new Skid Row, 12 blocks long. There is now a several blocks long area where they are. It's an open air drug market. Prescription drugs they're bringing in from out of the country and selling them in street carts like they're hot dogs. For God's sake! And then also on top of all of this, after all of the promises of lower rents have reached an all-time high in New York City. I think he'd be better off focusing on the problems in New York City, but I have a feeling he's going to, he's going down in a blaze of glory.
3: He is part of the problem in New York City. He is creating more divisiveness and spending money that was intended to patch that city together than anybody. Look, why did New York not learn their lesson after their foibles with de Blasio? Oh, maybe they have their own election integrity problems. Someone ought to look into that.
2: Well, it's just a very small percentage of people doing the voting there. They're very highly motivated, paid for, I'm assuming, with money from people like Neville Singham, the Chinese Communist Party.
3: Yeah.
2: And they're winning with very few votes, but they're getting in with a very small minority. This is where the Democrat Socialists are winning in some of these elections. It's being rejected. It will be rejected. Hell, even Bill Maher says, I'm not going to be a Democrat communist and live in this country. I'll vote for J.D. Vance before that happens. But Mandami is, I think this, we are in the middle of a battle here. Let me ask you this, General, because these idiots are saying they're going to get rid of the Senate. Sure. They're going to get rid of Linda Sarsour says we're going to get rid of the Declaration of Independence. They're saying they're going to get rid of how we elect the president we chose by Congress. The only way that could happen, sir, would be an insurrection, an overthrow of the government, some sort of a war. So why don't we look at these people and say you are fomenting insurrection and you should be removed from the country. You should be indicted for sedition. What are your thoughts on all of this?
3: I agree, but I feel strongly about it both ways. Such a general officer answer to give. But the reason I do is because on the one side, you could say, okay, you guys are threatening the Constitution of the United States. We're locking you up because you're a clear and present danger. That's easy. However, isn't it more helpful that these little communists and Bolsheviks and apparatchiks are showing themselves to be who they really are and scaring the living crap out of all of these real Democrats?
2: And doesn't
3: that really divide their party and turn it into an ash heap? I think it does, and maybe that's a more useful tack here.
2: That's an interesting take, and I've said that the Democrat Party is doing a death spiral into hell. I just didn't predict it would be as fast. I mean, it's been accelerated.
3: On the gas pedal.
2: Oh, dude, unbelievable. Let's go back to Iran. The Straits of Hormuz, Lloyd's of London, all of the moneymakers around the world who have been in control of that area, who controlled the flow of oil, et cetera. How is the United States taking over the Strait of Hormuz and taking down Iran's terror networks around the world and its influence, working with China, Venezuela, and Russia, impacting the world economy and how these people have done business for the last 60 years?
3: So the world economy has got a lot of reasons to be shuddering, but the Straits of Hormuz and the future prices of oil is not one of them. Consumer demand reduction is because consumers around the world are just spent from all these wars, all the worldwide money printing, and the globalists have just printed us out of our own currencies and our homes and everything else. And so we're going to see some rough economic times ahead. We're just not, but if there's going to be a ray of hope, it's going to be that Lloyd's of London will never have a death grip again on the choke points that the United States uses for oil, and that oil will be more free and abundant. And I do know that when natural resources are free and abundant, or very low priced and abundant, the chance of warfare goes down dramatically.
2: How is this going to change the Middle East, the face of the Middle East, less than a minute here, for the first time in a millennia?
3: Yeah, so you got everybody tracking towards this multinational, business-oriented economic juggernaut called the Abraham Accords. And we don't care what your religion is, your ethnicity, your background, where you come from. You've got more invested in creating and building things than destroying things and destroying each other.
2: I think it's going to be amazing. We are living in historic times, and you and I and many like us lived to see the millennium, and now we are seeing millennial change, or even more, in the Middle East. And I'm grateful that we are witnessing this. It's just the throes of it are very are troubling and frightening at times. But I know the good is going to win. General Blaine Holt, tell us about your podcast, where to find it, in this week's episode.
3: DangerousIntellectuals.com. We're going to talk about cognitive liberty. One of the wars in the fifth generation warfare environment is to infuse you with thoughts that you think are yours. I'll leave it at that. And then I wrote an article on Newsmax.com to accompany that, just got released about an hour ago.
2: All right, brother. Talk to you soon. I appreciate you. Let's take a break and come back. This is the Rob Carson Show.
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0: Mamdani threatening to arrest Benjamin Netanyahu if he comes to the U.S.
1: What is such a tough guy to say that kind of thing? He has no way to do that. Of course, obviously, America's not even part of that corrupt court. And so he's just a clown to even say that. So he won't try that. And I'll just sit down and focus on the problems that they have in New York. That's really not your purview. You and I know that. Sit down.
2: Yeah. Yeah, it is utterly ridiculous for him to think, you know, to whip it out. He decided he'd whip it out. He's got a little bit of figurative manhood, and he thought, I'll arrest Benjamin Netanyahu. How about focus on the crap hole that you're making New York City into? I know we've been a little heavy on the Stephen Turley, but I want you to listen to Stephen Turley with regard to where rents are right now, and Zoran Mamdani said he was going to freeze them.
3: You see, Mamdani ran for mayor on one central promise above all others, affordability. He was going to make New York City livable again for working people. He was going to stick it to the rich. He was going to tax the billionaires, freeze the rent, build the affordable housing. It was a simple, seductive pitch. And New Yorkers, they bought it.
2: No.
3: So how's it working out for them? According to a new report from the Corcoran Group, one of the most respected real estate brokerage firms in the country, the median rent in Manhattan has risen under Mamdani to an all-time high of nearly $5,200.
2: $5,200 rent, and for like a little studio, $4,000 depending on where you are, and wealth is leaving.
3: But it gets worse, because while rents were soaring, the wealth was walking out the door. Back in April, on tax day, Mamdani filmed himself outside Citadel CEO Ken Griffin's $100 million penthouse to announce a new pied-à-terre tax on luxury properties. Well, guess what Griffin's response to that was? What do you think he did? He scaled back New York City jobs.
2: Yeah, New York City and Seattle are both bleeding jobs. Mike Waltz, a U.S. ambassador, former U.S. present one, says that Mamdani isn't going to arrest Netanyahu. He says the U.S. is not party to the Rome Statute that underlies the ICC. The U.N. headquarters agreement grants diplomatic protections up to visiting heads of government. Heads of state immunity applies, and federal authority trumps any local mayor's wishes. This is pure political theater. And he really ought to focus on running New York. See, he's not here to run New York. He's here to spread Islamism and an Iranian revolution in New York City, and then use that to parlay into some sort of a Democrat socialist takeover of the Democrat Party, all of which is happening, but a lot of pushback happening. We've got lots and lots of material on that. We got a little bit behind at the beginning of the show from technical difficulties, but everything is rolling. We've got so much to get to, including this this El Sayed guy running in Michigan. He is in all sorts of hot water. He's getting his clock clean. Like Graham Plattner was. All of that and more great guests as well. Coming up, Doug Burns as well. Second hour of the Rob Carson Show is right ahead. Don't go anywhere.

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2: News this hour at Town Hall. I'm Bob Agnew in Washington. A suspect is in custody after an attack outside a federal building in New York City. Injured two people. We get an update from correspondent Willie Nelson.
3: An explosive device detonated outside of a federal building in Lower Manhattan, New York, injuring two people. The FBI says one person is in custody, and the Joint Terrorism Task Force is investigating. The building houses several federal offices, including the FBI's New York office and an immigration court. Willie Nelson, the White House.
2: U.S. Central Command says another American service member has died during Operation Epic Fury. The service member was killed in northern Iraq during the controlled detonation of unexploded ordnance from a downed Iranian attack drone. Americans once again shelling out an average of $4 a gallon at the gas pump. As of today, AAA says the nationwide average is $4. A year ago, it was $3.14. The president's new plane getting an upgrade to make it a little safer.
4: President Trump telling reporters the new Air Force One will be taken out of service for a few weeks for a security upgrade. He was asked by a reporter on the tarmac about the plane's technology and ability to safeguard against an incoming missile strike.
5: It has a lot. And, it has a lot of capability, but as I understand it, in about a month or so, they're going to send it to have it be maxed out.
2: Stocks are steady as artificial intelligence makes a comeback.
6: I'm Seth Zutel, and this is Markets in a Minute. Stocks are holding steadier on Wall Street as AI companies claw back some of the ground they've lost recently. The S&P 500 rose 0.3% in the first hour of trading Monday. The index is coming off its first losing week in the last three and just its third since March. The Dow lost 186 points. That's about 0.4%. The NASDAQ composite rose 0.6%. NVIDIA, SanDisk, and AMD helped lead the way higher. Chipmakers and other winners of the AI boom sank last week on worries that their prices had shot too high.
2: That's Sutel. More at townhall.com.
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8: Good afternoon. I'm Jill Powell with the latest headlines from the WCBM Maryland News Center. The search for a boater who went missing in Anne Arundel County was set to resume this morning. It has now shifted to a recovery operation. Maryland Natural Resources Police were called to the area of Rock Creek in Pasadena shortly before 4 p.m. Sunday after a man jumped from a boat to apparently recover a hat from the water and failed to resurface. Baltimore City Police are releasing more information on a Sunday night shooting that injured six people in the Southern District. Officers were called to the 2600 block of Hollins Ferry Road around 9:45 p.m. where two shooting victims were found and taken to local hospitals. An 18-year-old man is in stable condition, and a 21-year-old man is in critical condition. A Mount Airy resident is stepping up an effort to get a planned storm siren system in the town. The effort comes following the death of 13-year-old Mason Kearns last summer in a flash flood. Joshua Mark says he's setting up a charitable fund through the Community Foundation of Carroll County. So far, the town has secured only 12% of the needed funds. In sports, the Orioles take on the Red Sox tonight in Boston, kicking off a three-game series. First pitch is 7:10 p.m. in Fenway Park. 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
9: Your Fox 45 forecast, plenty of sunshine with temperatures in the upper 80s, increasing clouds, lows in the low 70s tonight. Our next round of showers and storms move in Tuesday afternoon, Tuesday evening. Strong to severe storms possible, with highs in the very humid upper 80s. From the Fox 45 Weather Authority, I'm meteorologist Amy Aronson for Talk Radio 680 WCBM.
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17: This is hour number two of the Rob Carson Show on a Monday. Already the 20th of July. A lot of stuff going on. Had a very busy weekend. I spent a little bit of time working on the studio and everything. We obviously moved into Newsmax Downtown Studios last week. And, since then kind of, we're doing tweaking and stuff. We've got a smaller space here, so it's a little bit difficult to light it and all. And we have all sorts of other electronic equipment here because we are housed in the same building as a big old TV studio and all of that. So anyway, we appreciate your patience and we hope you're enjoying the radio show, the live stream, the whole kit and caboodle, as it were, whatever a kit and caboodle is. No idea what a kit and caboodle is. You're just supposed to know that it's the whole shebang. Don't even know what a shebang is, but it's the whole enchilada. I know what an enchilada is. That's it. Real quick, I just want to mention one other thing about New York City. What a Charlie Foxtrot it is. New York residents collected a stunning $2.6 billion in welfare payments last year, a 71% increase since 2022. What an absolute crap hole. They're turning it into a giant public housing project. New York, $2.6 billion in welfare payments and cash assistance to city residents in 2025. Money reached a record 864,000 people, almost 865,000 people, 30-year high, not matched since former Mayor Rudy Giuliani instituted major welfare reforms in the early 2000s. When coupled with payments from the SNAP program, the Supplemental Nutrition Assistance Program, the city paid out more than $7 billion in welfare to residents in 2024, according to an analysis of data from the city's Human Resources Administration. So there's your socialism for you, kids. There's your socialism for you. But 71% increase in welfare payments since 2022. What the hell does that do to your city? Is that productive citizens building stuff, making stuff, or is it just a lot of people sucking on the government teat while some people toil and work very hard and others do nothing at all? Which is what socialism is all about, to be quite honest. And then there's this. New York appears to be on the verge of replicating Los Angeles, establishing its own crime-ridden skid row that form a 12-block-long homeless encampment that continues to grow on Manhattan's west side, just like the one in L.A. So there you go. That's socialism doing a great job in the city of New York. And they want to try to pitch this nationally. Republicans gaining ground on Democrats heading into the 2026 midterms. You may recall a while back that I said there's no way that the Democrats are just going to walk in and win both houses of Congress because they have nothing to run on. For the last decade, they've been throwing an absolute temper tantrum. They've wrecked, they've burned, they've caterwauled. They've acted like spoiled, rotten children. They offer nothing positive or good at all. Have you heard anything positive or good good coming from the Democrat Party. All you hear is, we don't want voter ID. We don't want the SAVE Act. We want mail-in voting. Blah, blah, blah. Donald Trump bad. Donald Trump bad. Even though Donald Trump has done a hell of a good job on the border, on the economy, on returning manufacturing back, on bringing peace around the world, taking out Iran, the biggest terrorist proxy in the history of mankind that has killed tens of thousands of Americans and hundreds of thousands of people worldwide, and all of this, changing the face of Central and South America. And, of course, let's not forget opening up fossil fuel production in the United States of America, among other things. I could run through all of them, but I don't have, you know, the next 3 hours to talk about all the good things. But that said, I said it was foolish and foolhardy to believe that a Democrat Party that is so profoundly negative and just freaked in the head, I mean, just nuts, people just nuts in the Democrat Party. All of this stuff they foisted on us that we rejected in 2024 with Kamala Harris, resoundingly, by the way, all this boys competing with girls, this transgender nonsense, this open border nonsense, this socialism nonsense. We rejected it. We rejected it. And here is Victor Davis Hanson talking about the midterms and some other things that are going on.
18: Less than 4 months now until the midterms, but the economic news has been surprisingly good. Inflation at a...
17: Do you know why? Because Donald Trump is doing the things that you need to make the economy work. And one of the things he's doing, he's cut the taxes on Social Security. He's allowed businesses to write off everything if they're building a new plant or whatever. He's taken away all of the tax off of your Social Security earnings. No tax on tips. No tax on overtime.
18: Per month rate is at a historical low almost. And... unemployment is about 4.2. GDP is strong at 2.3,
17: yeah.
18: 2.4.
17: Yeah.
18: Stock market is high. The full effect of tax cuts and greater energy production and deregulations are starting to be...
17: cut a lot of regulations on business. That was one of the promises he made. For every new regulation, they'd cancel several of them.
18: Along with foreign investments. So Trump thinks that along with the redistricting and the Supreme Court ruling on gerrymandering, he might have a chance to upset the historical reality that 39 of the last 41 midterms have gone to the out party.
17: Yeah, and he's also making sure that election integrity is way up there. New poll shows Democrats have a 48-45 edge on Republicans among registered voters, which means the GOP is sliced into the 5-point edge Dems had the last time the poll was released in May. Back in 2018, the Democrats gained 40 House seats, but they had a 10-point lead going into the poll, and now it's basically neck and neck, which means Republicans are probably ahead. And the GOP's path to retaining control of the House is here. This according to the Cook Political Report. To maintain the control of the House of Representatives, the report says the Republicans are likely to come away with 212 seats and have classified a further 18 as toss-ups. 14 of the toss-ups seats are either currently held by a Republican incumbent or are now open seats that were previously held by Republicans. Notable races are in Colorado and Wisconsin. I won't get into those. Republicans only need to win 6 toss-up races in order to retain control of the House. Their prospects of maintaining a majority are boosted by the enormous fundraising advantage over the Democrat adversaries. The Democrat Party is broke. And then, of course, the Democrat Party is completely out of its mind, leaning into this idiotic socialism thing they want to do. Batya Unger Sargon's talking about this radical Islamist, this Abdul El-Sayed in Michigan, and it's the same dynamic that happened in Maine. These candidates that are Democrat socialists or communists, like the Plattner, they're getting keel-hauled. Because the average voter doesn't want this crap. The average patriotic American of either party doesn't want this nonsense. And they're putting the pedal to the metal on crazy, like saying they're going to get rid of the Senate and the Defense Department. how do we elect the president? We're going to allow Congress to elect the president. Sure, that's all going to happen. No, it's not over our dead bodies, but we aren't the ones who are going to be doing the dying. But here is Bacha Unger Sargun talking about how El Sayed is going down the same path as Plattner.
19: It's not working class voters electing them. Maybe because for all their talk about soak the rich and fight the oligarchy, the socialist candidates have all turned out to be rich elites,
17: yeah,
19: despite their best efforts to hide it. And if there's one thing working class voters can smell a mile away, it's a fraud.
17: Yeah.
19: A new poll out of Michigan found that Abdul El Sayed, the DSA-aligned far-left candidate, is trailing Haley Stevens, his moderate Democrat opponent.
17: Yeah, she's the one who sounds like Chris Farley's sister, from SNL.
19: The primary by 22 points among voters without a college degree.
17: Wow.
19: Stevens has 56% of working class voters to El Sayed's 34%.
17: Whoa.
19: The poll also found El Sayed trailing Stevens with black voters, the
17: uh-oh,
19: backbone of the Democratic Party, by a whopping 46 points.
17: What?
19: Stevens is polling at 67% of black voters to El Sayed's embarrassing 21%.
17: What did I tell you about Kamala Harris and her voters in 2024? Crazy, liberal cat ladies, and the emasculated men in their lives. That's it. Elites, white people, the ones who drive the Prius and say, sorry, I didn't know he was a Nazi before I bought the car. And, he put the religious symbol bumper sticker spelled in, the sign that says coexist out of religious symbols on their car and all of that. They drive the Prius. They're the annoying ones. Those are the supporters of this Democrat socialism. And this El Sayed guy is a major, major fraud. He's for, socialized medicine, the whole deal. But his wife doesn't even accept Medicare in her psychiatry practice.
19: Ironically, the socialists who so...
17: And he's really rich because his wife is rich.
19: ...hate capitalism come from elite backgrounds. El Sayed, for example, finally released his tax returns. According to a joint filing with his wife, El Sayed's income for 2025 was close to $700,000.
17: Wow, that'd be nice, wouldn't it?
19: His financial disclosure estimated his net worth somewhere between $600,000 and $1.7 million. Where did all that money come from? Some of it came from foreign real estate,
17: really?
19: Though a lot of it came from his wife's psychiatry practice, which takes no insurance. That's right.
17: The cash only.
19: Medicare for All candidate's wife does not take Medicare at her private practice.
17: Yeah, see, that's the hypocrisy of the Democrat Party. You know, Bernie Sanders talks about oligarchy, and he's got four houses. Millions of dollars, worth millions and millions of dollars. And then this is kind of funny. Jake Tapper actually called out this Abdul El Sayed because, you know, this Haley Stevens, who reminds you of Van Down by the River, Chris Farley's character on SNL. And he got called out because El Sayed was acting all sorts of angry at Republicans for kind of making fun of how she talks.
20: So the attacks on Haley Stevens are also at issue. I know there are a lot of attack ads against you, but there are so many attacks on Haley Stevens that on Friday you posted, quote, it's become impossible to ignore the way that people online make fun of my opponent for things that have nothing to do with her policies or politics. It's unkind and unhelpful, unquote. It's true that there are some really harsh comments about Haley Stevens that I've seen.
17: Yeah.
20: Here's one. Quote, she's a suit with a large APAC bank account. That's it. She can't string together two coherent sentences. She's a sellout who forgot how to think for herself. Corporate money can't buy her a personality.
17: Wow.
20: Do you know who said that?
17: Yeah, it must have been some Republican. Probably like Donald Trump or something.
20: That was you and your campaign.
17: Uh-oh, Abdul El Sayed said it.
21: And I want to speak to that because every single time we talk about the outside money coming in as a crutch in this election, it seems as though we're not hearing.
17: This guy is such a freaking fraud. He is such a creep and a fraud and extremist. He is not going to win. He's way behind with working voters. It's not going to get better. On the other side of the break, Mark Wayne Mullen on assuring that your vote is yours and election integrity, the Democrat Party exposing themselves completely, that they are the party of cheating. They do not have a winning message. They cannot earn their votes. They need to rig the system. All of that is coming up. This is the Rob Carson Show.
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0: Donald Trump's election.
1: No! No! Why?
0: It's the gift that keeps on giving. It's the Rob Carson Show.
2: The socialists want to abolish ICE while 60% of working class Americans support building a wall. The socialists want trans athletes competing against women while 72% of working class Americans oppose it. The socialists routinely smear America while Americans without a college degree are deeply patriotic.
3: Yeah, we are.
2: The socialists don't believe in capitalism and want to give everyone welfare, whereas working class Americans want higher wages so that they can enjoy the fruits of their labor.
3: Yeah, I know.
2: Check out the DSA's platform, which they plan to force every single candidate to sign onto in the future.
3: Yeah, yeah.
2: It involves abolishing prisons, amnesty for all illegal aliens.
3: Yeah. You're out of your friggin' minds. You're a bunch of spoiled little children, and we're going to give you the spanking of a lifetime this year and put you out of our existence.
2: Aliens and abolishing the Senate, among other ideas that would be laughable if they weren't so anathema to what it means to be an American.
3: Yeah, yeah, yeah.
2: The socialists aren't solving the Democrats' problem attracting working class voters. They have only amplified that problem, creating an elite white socialist mini party within the Democratic Party at the expense of the working class and black and Hispanic voters.
3: You know what? When you're too crazy for Van Jones, Van Jones was out doing a podcast this weekend. I'm not going to play any audio from him. But Van Jones, it was former communist, by the way. He says they've gone too far. The Democrat Party is shredded. Is absolutely shredded. Here is Bill Maher talking about the Democrat Party.
4: I mean, you get some Democrats.
5: Democrats are cowardly.
4: Yeah.
5: They're cowardly. Their party is being taken over now by, you know, every day I hear about a new very radical. I feel very good about, like, 10, whenever years ago, like, I did lose fans because, you know, I wasn't going to go along with some of this crazy stuff on the left,
3: too. Yeah,
5: I didn't change really on what I thought
3: about. We've been going through this crap for a decade. Defund the police, anybody? Transgendering children, anybody?
5: About the right, but just, I can't sit and just not notice stuff, which people seem to want to do because it's all about my team or your team. But, yeah, there's some crazy stuff, you know, when we're cheering for the Intifada.
3: Yeah.
5: I'm out.
3: Well, yeah, you know what? Because the Democrat Party is going socialist and anti-Semitic. And if I'm not mistaken, that's kind of the way Germany went in the 1930s. And I'm not being pejorative in any way, shape, or form. Here is Bill Maher, again, of all people you can imagine, doing an interview with Jonathan Carl, saying that he's not going to live in a communist United States.
5: Mm-hmm. So I'm not living in communist America. I mean, I know. The talking point is that, well, it's not communism, it's socialism. Okay, I've read the quote.
3: No, it's not.
5: From the DSA platform, from their own mouths. Don't tell me I'm not seeing what I am seeing. And DSA, again, they...
3: I told you that the Democrat Party was going to have to either reinvent itself or disappear into the dustbin of history. And they are allowing the DSA to essentially take over. And finally, some people are beginning to realize, if this happens, I'm out. I am completely done with the party, and this includes Bill Maher.
5: 2028 is a different story, because by then, this wing of the party, this new wing with all the energy, and it's not just a few people anymore. I read, every day I read about a new person in some Colorado and Wisconsin, somebody who is saying some variation of not defund the police, abolish the police.
3: Yeah,
5: no
3: yeah.
5: prisons, no police. Like, what world do they think could possibly live in under these conditions?
3: It's exactly what New York is right now, which is Animal Farm meets Lord of the Flies. It's exactly children in charge. It's Animal Farm communism and children in charge, Lord of the Flies.
5: It's just a level of nutty that I'm so glad that whenever it was, I was like, no, I'm not going along because this is where it ends.
4: Could you see yourself voting for J.D. Vance?
5: Yes. If this is the Democrat...
3: He could be voting for J.D. Vance. Hold on. Did you hear what I just said? J.D. Vance. Bill Maher says he could vote for J.D. Vance. Marco Rubio possibly as well. Here is Scott Jennings talking about what I've been saying about the Democrat Party, what they're doing right now.
6: I think to boil this down to just insurgent versus establishment overlooks what many of these people are running on. They're simply beyond insurgency here. I mean, you've got people out there winning primaries that want to abolish borders, abolish ICE, abolish prisons, abolish the police, abolish the United States Senate. This is well outside the bounds of normal political discourse, and it's all happening you know, in the Democratic Party. I don't think the Democratic Party leadership understands. They've already been overwhelmed.
3: Yeah.
6: And it's just a matter of time before these views become the mainstream platform, and that's what they're going
3: to listen to this moron on the panel, and Jennings just pick him apart.
6: Running on in 2028 as well.
7: Oh, I said, put privatized Social Security, put that in the stock market, and see how it does if it crashes.
3: Social Security's bankrupt, moron.
6: But it done great. They done it back in
7: Until it doesn't, right? Until it doesn't, which is what happened.
3: Everything you've tried has worked there. Colton Trent.
7: In the 1930s, when people were struggling, and I think that's what we're seeing right now is a moment.
3: He was a comms director for AOC.
7: Had in the 1930s in America, where people are tired of the way things are going for them, and we're going to see a transformation in the way our politics is done, and hopefully we'll see a Democrat.
6: I agree. The anti-Israel, the anti-Jewish rhetoric, it does remind me of the 1930s. I couldn't agree with you more.
7: There is no question that the anti-fascism is also rising, and the fascists were on our show.
3: 1930s Germany is the point that he was making, and it's not going to work. It's going to fail. It's going to do an absolute faceplant because it's insane. I don't have time for this. John Fetterman. Fetterman went off this weekend, and he says that he will leave the party. So it's happening as I said it was going to. I said the Democrat Party was doing a death spiral into hell, and now it's actually busting up. Now it's actually falling apart. Fetterman is interested in leaving. Marr says he's going to vote for J.D. Vance or maybe Rubio. Who the hell knows? It is delicious. It's just fun to watch. But we've got to keep the pressure on them, and we got to make sure that this movement ends in a very quick and maybe painful way. Let's take a break and come back. Doug Burns next. Don't go anywhere.
8: 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Are you a 50-year-old person looking for term life insurance? Then you need to talk to Bob. 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

0: and the Joint Terrorism Task Force is investigating. Also at SRNnews.com, U.S. Central Command says another American service member has died during Operation Epic Fury. The service member was killed in northern Iraq during the controlled detonation of unexploded ordnance that came from a downed Iranian attack drone. The president's new plane getting an upgrade to make it safer. The president told reporters that the new Air Force One will be taken out of service for a few weeks for a security upgrade. U.S. gas prices jumping to an average of $4 a gallon once again. AAA says as of today, the nationwide average for a gallon of regular unleaded is back up to $4. This is SRN News.
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2: Pure Fox 45 forecast. Plenty of sunshine with temperatures in the warm upper 80s. Increasing clouds with lows in the low 70s tonight. Next round of showers and storms likely Tuesday afternoon, Tuesday evening, with our next weather maker. Downpours, damaging wind gusts, hail, and even tornadoes possible, with highs returning to the very humid upper 80s. From the Fox 45 Weather Authority, I'm meteorologist Amy Aronson for Talk Radio 680 WCBM.
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0: ensure that the midterm elections are going to be secure? Yes, we absolutely can build confidence in the American people. But the states have to do their part. I will tell you, if the states that choose not to participate with the SAVE program and they choose not to participate in securing the elections, we will make sure that we make those states a priority to look at who voted in their states and hold then the election officials accountable. If the election officials, once we gave them the information they need to secure their elections and they chose not to, then those individuals can also be held accountable by fines, by penalties, and even, depending on how far it goes, prison time.
1: Yeah, they're getting serious about election integrity, but of course the Democrat Party is saying that ensuring election integrity is actually making people less confident in the voting process, which means absolutely it makes no sense whatsoever, because they are relying on an election process that is corrupted, by the way. Corrupted, they said, in four states, 285,000 illegals registered to vote. Just

0: based in four states, joining us to talk about all of this and so much more. One of our favorite guests, Doug Burns, former federal prosecutor. How you doing, my friend?
1: Good, Rob. Thanks.
0: All right, so they want to ensure election integrity. Mark Wade Mullen is saying election officials in the states that don't clean their voter rolls, among other things, will be subject to criminal prosecution. What are your thoughts on that?
1: Yeah, no, he laid it out clearly. He said that in the first step, so to speak, would be, you know, enforcement action, fines, sanctions, you know, orders to clean it up. And then, yeah, I mean, if they can develop some kind of, fraudulent activity, absolutely, 100%, could have criminal prosecutions. But again, we're not going to get anywhere if we're going to continue, and I know I'm a broken record, but I have to be, if we're going to continue to have political figures in the United States of America on the Democratic side idiotically, moronically say the SAVE Act is the return of Jim Crow. The SAVE Act is designed to disenfranchise voters. I mean, this is just breathtakingly unacceptable nonsense.
0: Didn't you hear this week, and I don't have the soundbite in front of me, but AOC basically inferred that the Senate, the U.S. Senate is a product of Jim Crow. What the hell kind of sense does that make? Jim Crow didn't come around for 100 years after the Senate had already been there.
1: Well, she taught me another thing that I thought was useful, so I'm glad that the professor AOC taught me this. She was analyzing the 25th Amendment, Robert, and she said, yeah, that's how we got rid of FDR. Well, memo to AOC, he died in office.
0: It is remarkable how ignorant these people are. I mean, honestly, a relictive. I want to hear, this is a little bit more of Mark Wade Mullen talking about illegals registered to vote.
2: If you are an illegal, or you're voting illegally, we will hunt you down, we will find you, and we will prosecute you. President Trump is correct when he said that election security is national security. And just four states, we've identified 250,000 non-citizens registered to vote in California, in Pennsylvania, New Jersey, and Nevada.
0: Now, why would they be registered to vote? Why do people register to vote, Doug?
1: Well, they register to vote. It's interesting because obviously what the secretary is talking about, first and foremost, are federal elections where such people cannot vote. You have political figures in the bluest of blue states, California, et cetera. They want to pass legislation that people can, in fact, vote in local elections.
0: Of course. And that means that they will vote in national elections. Everybody knows that is the slippery slope to illegals voting nationally. Dear God in heaven. It's just so bloody evident, isn't it? Isn't it just so bloody evident that this is exactly what they tried to do by opening the border? Go ahead.
1: Yeah, the problem is, sorry to interrupt you, the problem is that, again, the messaging is very, very, very poor because, you know, as I just talked to people, social settings, lunch tables, whatever it is, I mean, they're remarkably ignorant, they're remarkably misled about things like this, and again, it goes back to, you know, the Chuck Schumers, the AOCs, the Hakeem Jeffries. You know, again, these people do occupy positions of supposed leadership, emphasis on the word supposed, and they're calling stuff racist and Jim Crow all day long before lunch, and people lap it up. That's my point. People absolutely soak it up.
0: I need to ask you this very important question because I need your very well-educated opinion on it. You've got this Democrat Socialists of America cabal of children who say that, among other things, they are saying they will get rid of the Senate, they will get rid of the border, they will get rid of police and prisons, they will eliminate how we elect the president and allow the House of Representatives. Now, if I'm not mistaken, the only way you could do that, because when you become a member of Congress, you are sworn to uphold the Constitution of the United States, the only way you could do such things is a seditious act of treason, and this cannot be allowed. What do you suppose, how could they possibly propose such absurdity, because only an act of war could allow those things to be ushered into our country?
1: Well, as previously discussed, I think it was last week, between the two of us, the point is, you cannot possibly raise your right hand and take the oath of office for Congress and then even remotely propose those type of things that you're talking about. Because the point is, you said it perfectly, you're swearing to uphold the Constitution of the United States. Constitution of the United States provides for Congress, provides for these various things that they're overtly saying they want to eliminate. So again, the best metaphor is, you know, running something off the rails. I'm not sure why this is happening. I think, you know, I think also last week, the 2024 presidential election is a very positive sign that such nonsense will never be accepted by the public at large in America.
0: Well, this is what happens when children throw temper tantrums and mom and dad capitulate.
1: Yep.
0: You know, and it becomes much bigger and they get much more powerful. They feel they're much more powerful than they really are. They do not have they are not as intellectually, and I might add physically, well-armed as patriotic Americans. And I believe, what do you suppose, Doug, just your political opinion on this? I've said that the Democrat Party is doing a death spiral into hell and would have to reinvent itself or disappear into the dustbin of history. I never foresaw this precipitation of the disintegration of the Democrat Party. What do you suppose is going to happen? And by the way, can the Democrat Party just say, no, we're not going to allow this takeover? You'll have to run as your own party?
1: Yeah, first you look at the reason why it happened, and then you look at the future. You try to portend the future, I should say.
0: Yes.
1: The reason this happened, as discussed a zillion times, you and all the other leading journalists, is that, you know, they just hate Trump so much that human beings rarely make good decisions when they're angry. And this is exactly what happened. You use the term sore losers and babies. You're 100% spot on. You know, they did all that fake stuff. He's a criminal worse than Al Capone and John Gotti. That's why we indicted him four times. The public just wrecked him like a Mack truck hitting him in the face and reelected him. That's a stinging, stinging rebuke, don't forget. And that's why they became hysterical, sore-losing babies for the last two years already. So now what's going to happen in the future? You know, the Chuck Schumers of the world are in a tough box, though.
0: Yeah,
1: any politician in that age bracket, I mean, the Democratic Party, for good, bad, and indifferent, you know, I was a law clerk in Louisville, Kentucky. The head of the law firm was a very, very conservative Democrat. You know, so all of these labels today are just crazy. But to answer your question, and I'm not avoiding it, I do think that it has to self-correct in some way, shape, or form. It has to.
0: Yeah, on the other side of the break, I want to talk about an appeals court lifting the block on the United States Postal Service mail-in ballot plan for Trump. And then also, Zohran Mamdani thinks he's going to arrest Benjamin Netanyahu.
1: Yep.
0: I want to touch on both of those on the other side of the break. More with the great Doug Burns on the Rob Carson Show. Don't go anywhere.
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0: but where we have become parts in our party. Now, describing Israel is a genocidal state or apartheid state, and now we're not going to vote for any kind of aid. And now even people like the J Street Organization are going to vote against basic things like the Iron Dome. And it's getting more and more incredibly hostile towards Israel. Israel is our important key ally. When candidates like you've had Dr. on just before me won't criticize Iran. In fact, he'll warn his supporters, well, we can't just be talking about that the leader of Iran was eliminated, which I think I'm proud to say that's a great thing. You know, eliminating Hamas leadership, eliminating Hezbollah leadership or Iran, that makes things safe and more just. And that's entirely appropriate views.
1: Yeah, that is John Fetterman basically saying he's going to leave the Democrat Party if they continue their wayward trek toward anti-Semitism. They call it, of course, anti-Zionism, but it is anti-Semitism without a doubt. Would you agree? Doug Burns.
2: Well, he's the perfect anecdotal point transitioning from what we were just discussing before the break, and that is that I was saying that it has to self-correct. So hopefully you see more and more Democrats step up to the plate, do the right thing, and start saying, look, these far, far left notions, you know, we're going to get rid of the Senate, we're going to get rid of the Electoral College, we're going to pack the Supreme Court. None of this flies, and I'm now going to switch parties. I'm not going to support this platform, et cetera, et cetera. And I think, you know, from my mouth to God's ears, as you hear me say once in a while, I think you're going to see more of that.
1: Maybe it's the smelling salts. That the Democrat Party need the people who maybe still exist out there who don't believe boys can become girls, and all of this mania, all of this insanity. Voltaire said those who are made to believe absurdities will commit atrocities. That's the road they went down, Doug, on everything. Maybe this is the smelling salts to wake them out of this whatever state they've been in for the last freaking decade, and maybe people with a little common sense might say, let's grab the reins of the party and save it.
2: Yeah, you would think that there's a line, you know, we'll just kind of say that, you know, despite all of this crazy talk before, but there's a clear line. You know, it's funny because in my mind, the line is reached this morning, this afternoon, when you turn around and say, we're eliminating the Senate. I mean, what are you kidding me? That crosses the line, period. And by the way, repeat point for the vast audience, you can't swear the oath to be a senator or congressman, et cetera, and turn around and espouse those views.
1: You can't. Here's the thing. We are a representative republic. We are guided by our Constitution. That is what everything is based on. All of our law is based on that. It's not going anywhere. The only way you could possibly do it is try to commit an act of war, and that ain't going to happen. We are gonna lambast you. There is no way that is going to happen. And I got to tell you, this is really tick me off, these spoiled little children, and they're going to get the spanking of their lives, and I'm hoping that some of them are denaturalized, deported, booted out of the party, and never able to hold elected office, because that's the kind of crap that's going to happen. Let's move on to Zohran Mamdani. Of all the things that he concerned himself, considering there's a 12-block-long skid row in New York City now, they have open-air prescription drug markets, they have, the budget is in a shambles, people are moving out, and he says he's going to arrest Benjamin Netanyahu. I mean, nobody's taking this guy seriously, are they, on this?
2: Well, before I get to that, really quick, he put in Cynthia Nixon, the actress
1: Sex and the City, to
2: be a judicial screener. So I'm contacting the Mamdani administration this morning, and I want to tell them I want to play center field for the Yankees, Rob, because I have a law degree and I play the piano.
1: Tell me about this. Tell me about the Cynthia Nixon bullcrap, and then also tell me about the chances that Zohran Mamdani, who in the hell would arrest Netanyahu, and honestly, go ahead.
2: Yeah, no, I have a good friend who was law partners with my late father, Stuart Summit, great guy, and he was on this very prestigious judicial screening committee. Stuart, you know, long-time litigator, et cetera, et cetera. And so you've always had top legal figures, big surprise, right, on judicial screening for New York State. Now we go into this world exactly the way you've been describing it throughout our whole discussion, this crazy town stuff, and they take this actress who I don't know, I wouldn't know her if I fell over. I've seen her in that other show she's in, I forget the name of it, but the point is, she's going to do judicial screening? It's ridiculous. Now, on the Netanyahu thing, I mean, you know, that has zero legal viability. I had the, for lack of a better description, of seeing Professor Dershowitz explaining it in a segment on a video I was watching. And the point is, really quick for everybody, A, this is clearly a matter of federal law and federal jurisprudence. It has nothing to do with a local official like the mayor of New York City. B, the warrant issued by that international court has zero validity, zero credibility. The head of it did it. Apparently, Khan had that thing issued to deflect attention from himself on some sexual misconduct allegations.
1: Oh,
2: but the point is, on the pure law stuff, again, let me just repeat, the NYPD has no authority whatsoever to effectuate that type of an arrest warrant from an international criminal court.
1: And it would be an international incident. It would be such an international incident. It's never going to happen. It would never happen.
2: It's never going to happen. And there would be serious ramifications and repercussions if he even tried that. But having said that, let's use a little common sense. We're not naive. This is the classic pandering type of stuff that he does all day long with that big smile of his.
1: Oh, it's ridiculous. He's an awful, awful human being. I had heard the possibility that since he lied on his application to get into the United States, that he there could be the possibility he could be denaturalized and deported to Uganda. I'm not holding my breath on that, but I kind of wish it would happen. Doug Burns, we got to go, brother. I mean, I could talk to you for a couple hours.
2: But I could talk to you for hours as well. You're the best.
1: I know, dude. We're going to do it. We're going to do extended podcasts once we get everything rolling. I appreciate you, though, Doug. Have a glorious day, man. I appreciate your time.
2: You too. Thanks for having me on. Talk to you.
1: All right, let's take a break and come back. This is the Rob Carson Show.
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0: is it wrong to take this in a lighthearted fashion? Should we be taking these folks more seriously?
1: Well, I do take them very seriously, and I find it ironic that in the middle of our 250th anniversary, where our founders understood the risks of mass democracy and the threats to liberty, they created a republic for this reason. And what this platform does is it throws out all of that and exposes every American to the very kinds of risks that our founders tried to avoid.
2: Yeah, and it's not going to happen. He's talking about the DSA. That's Horace Cooper, by the way. I like him a lot. Here's Jim Gossett as Bernie Sanders, the socialist who's a millionaire with four houses.

0: away. We will confiscate your pay. Supreme Court will go away.
1: Not gonna happen. Jim Gossett right there on the Rob Carson Show. That's the second piece of satire he did today. If you would like to subscribe and help him out, go to patreon.com, Jim Gossett Comedy. Patreon.com, Jim Gossett Comedy. He's thinking about this over the weekend. I used to work with a guy named Paul Shanklin at the Rush Limbaugh program. Nothing against Paul, but he'd crank out about one bit every 2 weeks. Jim cranks out two killer bits every single day. And since we've started working together, I'm thinking between 2,500 and 3,500 pieces of comedy that we have done together on this radio program. It's more prolific than you could ever imagine. Patreon.com, Jim Gossett Comedy. On the way, Stephen Miller talking about the ugliness of the left and a brilliant, brilliant commentary from the head of a school in Great Britain about indoctrination. And then Hillary Fordwich is going to talk about the new Prime Minister of the UK. You thought Starmer was bad. It's much worse. They've got a socialist in charge. Don't go anywhere.
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4: News this hour at Town Hall. I'm Bob Agnew in Washington. A suspect is in custody after an attack outside a federal building in New York City, injured two people. An explosive device detonated outside of a federal building that houses several federal offices, including the FBI's New York office and an immigration court. And it happened in Lower Manhattan. The FBI says one person is in custody. The Joint Terrorism Task Force is investigating. The two U.S. soldiers killed in Jordan by Iranian military forces have been identified now.
5: The Department of War confirming the identities of the two soldiers killed in that Iranian strike on the Jordanian military base, Private Isabella Gonzalez, 19 years old, from Carrollton, Texas, and First Lieutenant Tyler Feehan, 25, from Hawaii. 17 members of the U.S. military have been killed since the launch of Operation Epic Fury back on February 28th.
4: That is correspondent Laura Winters reporting. U.S. Central Command says another American service member has died. It happened during Operation Epic Fury, and the service member was killed in northern Iraq during a controlled detonation of unexploded ordnance from a downed Iranian attack drone. In London, a round of applause from staff members as British Prime Minister Andy Burnham arrived at his new home at 10 Downing Street, where he promised to undertake a 10-year plan to restore political stability.
6: Many feel as though they're still in decline, and they don't have the ability to turn things around. And that's why we will change politics, to make it more collaborative, more about problem solving than point scoring. And we will take power out of here and carry it into every postcode in the land so that they can do more.
4: Burnham said he would deliver what he called a circuit breaker for a system that has taken wrong turns since the 1980s. You'll find more on these stories at townhall.com.
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8: Good afternoon. I'm Jill Powell with the latest headlines from the WCBM Maryland News Center. A man and a woman have been arrested in Maryland after an alleged kidnapping in Rhode Island. Shortly before 4 p.m. Sunday, Maryland State Police notified Baltimore County Police about the suspects who were seen in the Essex area. The suspects were located, but they refused to stop their vehicle and led officers on a pursuit before crashing. They fled on foot but were caught a short time later. Baltimore City Police are investigating a Sunday night shooting that injured six people in the Southern District. Officers were called to the 2600 block of Hollins Ferry Road at around 9:45 p.m., where two shooting victims were found and taken to local hospitals. A Liberty Heights 7-Eleven has been hit by violent crime twice in 2 days. First, a 74-year-old man was brutally attacked outside the store on July 17th. The next day, the store was robbed. Baltimore police say a group of young people allegedly broke in around midnight on July 18th, allegedly swiping cigarettes and cigars before the police arrived. Sports and the Fox 45 Weather Authority forecast next.
9: Hey everyone, Kim Klasick here. I'm inviting you to join me for the second annual Putting Social on August 20th from 5 to 8 p.m. at Turf Valley Resort.
10: Oh yeah!
9: This is not your average golf outing. It's a fun, casual five-hole putting challenge with delicious hors d'oeuvres and a cash bar. Come out and compete or just enjoy the vibe with friends and new faces. Here's where it gets exciting. The top five scorers from the opening round will join me for a long-distance, one-hole championship putt. The player closest to the pin wins the grand prize, which is a private round of golf with me and three guests, including green fees and carts.
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8: 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Now here's the Fox 45 Weather Authority forecast.
13: Your Fox 45 forecast, plenty of sunshine with temperatures in the upper 80s. Increasing clouds, lows in the low 70s tonight. Our next round of showers and storms move in Tuesday afternoon, Tuesday evening. Strong to severe storms possible with highs in the very humid upper 80s. From the Fox 45 Weather Authority, I'm meteorologist Amy Aronson for Talk Radio 680 WCBM.
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1: This is the Rob Carson Show, hour number three of the radio program. I hope you had a nice weekend. I worked a bunch, but had a little bit of fun as well, so a very funny show. On Friday, there's a little theater, and there's a little jazz club around the block from my home. There's a young guy working there. He's waiting tables and whatnot. He's also an actor. I know, hard to believe. And he says, hey, I'm part of this comedy show. It's called Drunk Pirates. And, you know, he told me a little bit, and I bought tickets right there on the spot. And I ended up going to see the show on Friday night, and it was an absolute riot. It was an absolute hilarious, raucous, fun show with the pirate theme. That's all I can really tell you about it. It was just phenomenal. Just a terrific show. And I like to help out. You know, a lot of times, actors and performers and whatnot tend to be a little bit on the liberal side of things. That didn't matter at all. And oddly enough, in the performance, there was no mention of politics whatsoever. One of the things that I was with a friend of mine, and you're offered the opportunity to bid and become the essentially the
10: Like, say, for instance, you're at a Renaissance fair, and you were able to be the king and the queen for the day. We got to be the chief pirate and pirateess or whatever of the whole deal. We got to sit down on the end. We got to wear pirate hats and the whole deal and play with the audience. And it was just a riot. It was a riot. It was just absolutely fun. So the whole weekend wasn't shot by working here and all that, getting the show ready. I did get a chance to use the indoor smoker. I have an indoor smoker, and I did salmon and chicken breasts in the indoor smoker, and it turned out just absolutely beautifully. I mean, my God, just the bet competition chicken thighs in this thing. If you're a barbecue competition guy, and very few of you are, when you do classic, like World Series barbecue kind of stuff, you do chicken thighs. They don't do breasts and all that because the thighs have the most flavor, most fat, blah, blah, blah. And they make competition level chicken thighs in this smoker, and it's made by Gen Air, and it's an indoor smoker, and you smoke meat like ribs, pork butt, the whole deal, but you don't smell it. Because it actually uses wood pellets, and then it filters it through water, and you dump the water out, and the water looks like coffee, by the way, when you're done with it, and it's like liquid smoke. It's like making liquid smoke. It's just phenomenal. So I did that. Like, hope you don't mind me, sharing, but it's kind of cool. U.S. Court of Appeals for the District of Columbia Circuit issued a stay on Friday, temporary lifting a lower court's ruling on the United States Postal Service mail-in ballot proposal in a major win for Donald Trump. March 31st, the president issued an executive order ensuring citizenship verification and integrity in federal elections. Meaning, you got to be able to tell on a mail-in ballot if the person is a legit American citizen. You see, the Democrat Party has flooded the voting registrations with illegals. They have. It's absolutely true. And if you don't believe me, I'll find this soundbite from Mark Wayne Mullen earlier, and he will give you an idea of how many people actually who have been signed up for illegal ballots. And this, by the way, remember Donald Trump did a little address last week. And hold on, MWM, there we go, MWM, Mark Wayne Mullen. anyway, he did an address about how the Chinese Communist Party got a hold of all of the voter registration data, addresses, and the whole deal of 220 million of us. And by the way, that's you. I mean, legitimately, they have your information. They know where you live. They know what party you're affiliated with. The Chinese Communist Party does it. The leftist media decided not to cover that. They decided not to cover that. But here is Mark Wayne Mullen, DHS secretary, talking about the number of illegals on the voter rolls. This is legit. There's no doubt about this. It would be a massive news story in any other administration.
14: If you are an illegal or you're voting illegally, we will hunt you down. We will find you.
10: Yay.
14: And we will prosecute you.
10: Yay.
14: President Trump is correct when he said that election security is national security. And just four states,
10: yeah. We've
14: identified 250,000 non-citizens registered to vote in California, in Pennsylvania, New Jersey, and Nevada.
10: Wow.
14: One thing that I love about numbers and I love about facts is they don't lie. The president was giving facts. What we have exposed, what the Biden administration covered up, what the intelligence community held from the American people, Congress, and the executive branch.
10: Yeah, and the president.
14: And we're putting it out there. Currently, because of the SAVE program, we have a pending appeal because activist judges are saying what? They don't want to secure our elections. Those states that don't participate with us, they have public records of those that voted. We will go through those records.
10: Wow.
14: One by one.
10: Yes.
14: And we will pursue everybody. We will make sure that people know they can trust our elections.
10: Yeah, there you go. We've got to be able to trust the elections, but the Democrat Party, they don't have anything to run on. It's kind of funny. Here's Mark Warner, the senator from the state of Virginia. I met him like nearly 20 years ago. He has really become a pretty dark and awful human being. Here he is saying that by ensuring that we know who's voting and that they're legal and all this, we are somehow undermining confidence.
16: Whether that takes I think that what we just saw was this was the opening shot. The opening shot of trying to undermine Americans' confidence that their votes will be actually...
10: No, actually, it's giving it a shot of adrenaline, actually. Now we're starting to believe, like, the elections aren't being rigged.
16: Being counted and means something. I fear as well that if he tries to pull something that could potentially... He's not ruled out bringing ICE to the polls. He's not even ruled out the idea of trying to bar certain voting machines.
10: No, the ICE to the polls is to keep the 250,000 people who are illegal that have registered to vote from going and voting, you moron. There you go. This is Lori Reese of the Heritage Foundation. I want you to listen to this, you know, because the left is going bananas on ICE. Now, it used to be the police. I wanted to defund the police. Now the only law enforcement agency, although there was an attack on an FBI office today. It's like 1968 all over again. I don't remember 1968, but it's just like 1968. The same radical leftists are doing this nonsense, and it's going to get crushed under the butt of our heels like a cigarette. But Lori Reese was talking about ICE, and why is it they just hate ICE? Just ICE. Why are they so... That's about it. Literally, 2 years ago, Kamala Harris said, ICE was Gestapo. All of them were saying ICE is Gestapo a couple of years ago. Why is that? Why would they say such things? Here is Kamala Harris from literally right before she was a presidential candidate.
17: My values have not changed.
18: Hashtag abolish ICE, referring to the enforcement agency when it comes to immigration. Listen to what your colleague, Senator Kamala Harris, said about the idea of abolishing ICE. Here's what she told my colleague, Casey Hunt.
17: Examine ICE and its role and the way that it is being...
10: She was supposed to be the border czar, and she allowed 20 million people to come across the southern border, and she never even went and visited it.
17: Administered and the work it is doing, and we need to probably think about starting from scratch.
10: Here she is saying that the ICE is KKK.
17: Ku Klux Klan.
10: It's not the Ku Klux Klan, by the way. It's the Ku Klux Klan. And I mean this for all news anchors and whatnot. It's the Ku Klux Klan. It's not the Ku Klux Klan. Get a clue.
17: The KKK.
19: Well, the Klan was what we would call today a domestic terrorist group.
17: Why? Why would we call them domestic terrorist group?
19: Because they tried to use fear and force to change political environment.
17: And what was the motivation for the use of fear and force?
19: It was based on race and ethnicity.
17: Right. Are you aware of the perception of many about how the...
10: No, it's a perception made up by the Democrat Party. And here is Lori Reese, Heritage Foundation, explaining why.
20: The left will show you, you know, what they fear and what they want to protect. By who they go after, who they attack. Mm. And it is all about ICE and preventing ICE from doing its job.
10: It is.
20: Because millions came in during Biden's 4 years and they don't want them to be deported.
10: Yeah.
20: Their political base depends on it, whether it is direct voting illegally, whether it is ballot generation through social security numbers and work authorization, etc.
10: Wow.
20: And the headcount for the census to determine congressional districts and electoral college votes. President Trump did promise mass deportations in addition to securing the border. Mass deportations was the second plank of the platform in 2024. We needed it because Americans were fed up with the crime and the fentanyl and the costs of housing and educating and detaining and et cetera, the masses who had come. And that hasn't changed. And so that's why we need ICE to do
10: That's why they
20: job.
10: Want to get rid of ICE. It's very obvious. It's so painfully obvious, it's not even funny. That's why I say, you know why the Democrats want so many illegals in the country and they want them to vote? You know, I know that because I'm not stupid. Yeah, it's that easy. Here is John Carl with a K. Mark Warner says, we don't need the Save America Act because they require ID in my state, which is Virginia. And Jonathan Carl with a K called it out and said, no, not so much.
21: No, I understand. I understand that you and I think every other Democrat oppose this so-called Save America Act, and there's a lot of reasons that you've put forward. But let me ask you very narrowly.
10: Because you want illegals to vote. That's why 250,000 of them were registered to vote in just four states.
21: On the issue of photo ID, requiring photo ID to register to vote, is this something that Democrats should get behind?
16: We have
21: 80-some percent of Americans, 71% of them, of Democrats say they favor this?
16: You know what? In Virginia, We have voter ID. And
10: now, listen, John Carl here.
16: Photo ID. I got to show my...
21: That's actually not the case. I mean,
10: what?
21: I'm a Virginia voter. You don't need to show a photo ID in Virginia.
10: Wow.
21: There are a wide range of things.
10: Well, the senator didn't know that.
21: Show for ID. And if you don't show one of those, you can sign an affidavit saying...
16: You sign a test, David. Those become ballots that if you want to contest later can be contested. But you do have a variety of documents.
10: Well, I just got caught with his pants down completely, which is not a pretty sight. On the other side of the break, I want to share some terrific audio from Stephen Miller about the ugliness of the left. And it's actually literally and figuratively. That's on the way. This is the Rob Carson Show.
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0: I love this take on Spencer Davis. Turn this up, Ryan. You need to listen to this. If you're a percussion fan, like I am, it's on Spotify, the group or whatever it's called, Smoove, S-M-O-O-V-E, their version of I'm a Man, and they do some percussion in this, and it just, I love the beat, I love my guitar, I love my bass, I love my percussion, it's absolutely incredible. Absolutely incredible. Anti-ICE terror in New York, footage shows a radical anti-ICE activist setting fire outside an immigration court in New York City. This is what the left is doing. This is 1968 all over again, and they're going to have to be beaten back. They're going to have to be beaten into hell. That's what is going to have to happen. The left has been doing a temper tantrum in this country for a decade now. They burned their way across our country in the summer of 2020. Nobody did anything about it. Nobody did anything about it. The Democrat Party did nothing about it. We had to sit here and watch this, and then we had to see the open border for 4 years, and we were screaming, my God, do something about this. And hundreds of thousands died of fentanyl poisoning. Hundreds of thousands of children were trafficked for sex and labor, and women as well. Thousands died on the trail here to come across the southern border. People are going to have to pay for this. That's all there is to it. Americans are celebrating. New report finds 80% of Haitian illegal aliens have fled Springfield, Ohio. Local business owners are panicking because their stores are half empty. Well, you know what? Go back to where you were. Go back to being where you were, Springfield, Ohio, before this nonsense of allowing them to come in because of an earthquake that happened nearly 20 years ago. It's working. Goodbye. Go back. Go make Haiti great. I'm not going to say make it again because Haiti's always sucked. I mean, from the beginning, Haiti has always, always sucked. So take a copy of the Constitution. They have a little pocket Constitution. You can take it with you. Declaration of Independence. Go back and make Haiti great. Not suck, and tell your leaders to stop bleeding your most valuable resource, which is your people. That's what these awful, awful countries, as Donald Trump used to call them, assholes around the country, used to do. I want to play something real quick. Did you watch the soccer final yesterday, Argentina and Spain? I guess Spain won 1-0, waited 150 minutes or whatever the hell, and won 1-0. I know, whatever. Some people are really into it. I watched it. I liked the trophy presentation in the end. Donald Trump was brought up on stage. He was slighted by a couple of punks from Spain. This was the highlight of Spain, by the way. They won the World Cup. Great. You guys play soccer. Cool. But your government sucks. You have a socialist in charge of Spain. And Donald Trump has suggested we cut off all trade with you. And now you're capitulating. But overall, I think the World Cup was an amazing thing. One of the best things that came out of it was so many people coming here and realizing they've been lied to about America and the left lying about America to all of us and people from around the world realizing how kind and benevolent we are and how generous we are and how amazing America is and how we have these incredible facilities all over the country where they were able to watch their game. Football is Piers Morgan likes to call it. It's not soccer. It's football. But it was cool. Fortuitous that Donald Trump is the president of the United States in the 250th year of our birth. Donald Trump was one of the ones who precipitated the arrival of and the decision to bring FIFA here for the World Cup in the 250th year of our birth. And, of course, Donald Trump is the president. Halftime, Justin Bieber. I know. I didn't even know he was alive. He sang a song about Jesus. Did you hear about this? He sang a song about Jesus. I thought that was pretty amazing. Here's a little bit of it.

0: baby.
1: Hallelujah.
0: Let's take a walk, hallelujah. Sun is out, hallelujah. Look at you.
1: Yeah, of course it was hallelujah and all that, so that was kind of cool. I mean, it was okay. It wasn't great or anything. I don't know whatever else happened at the halftime. I heard Madonna was going to be there. I wasn't watching, but I did watch the end of it. I did watch the end of it. The Democrat Party, as I mentioned, is completely insane. Did you hear about this? A transgender activist running to replace Graham Platner. Did you see the freak show last week when they had the debate? The candidates debate. There were four candidates there, and they're all just bat guano crazy. And this one, Ashley Webb, who looks like, and I didn't want to insult Meatloaf's memory, but kind of looked like Meatloaf's sister. Anyway, has gender dysphoria, which used to be called a mental illness. Reddit posts under the name Sparky603. Of course, Webb initially announced his run for Senate. You misgendered him! Oh, shut up, he's insane. For Senate last week, he said, I'm a trans and intersex woman. No, you're not. Farmington, and I'm running the whole campaign myself. Candidate and treasurer both, so no big donors, no machine behind me. Well, he says, a long shot in a crowded field. Now, he went on to describe what's going on with his sexuality. He appears to have spent a lot of time trying to explain his self-described transgender intersex condition on Reddit, explaining that his karyotype, it's called a karyotype, whatever that is XY, meaning that he's a biological man. However, he states that he has the external male parts and said he is pretty positive I am XX type, except internal organs, unless what I am feeling here are tumors that just happens to grow. There are sorts of organs are usually, he claims to ovulate and get monthly periods despite no evidence of female organs because the, how do I put this gingerly, because he bleeds out the back door. He bleeds out the back door. Now, that usually means hemorrhoids or cancer, one or the other. But he said, the pain that sometimes is real bad during the month. I am feeling something in both my right and left side and above the bladder. I guess claiming those are ovaries spitting out an egg. But it's not. He's, you know, that's just, wow. I hope you weren't eating. Were you eating? I really apologize. That's your Democrat Party. That's one of their candidates. And he's one of the ones who wants to replace the guy who was the Nazi with a kick profile and he liked to play with himself in public bathrooms. I know. That's your Democrat Party. Oh, my God. Duh. Expert on all things Great Britain, Hillary Ford, which joins us next.
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6: With SRN News, I'm Bob Agnew in Washington. A suspect is in custody after an attack outside a federal building in New York City injured two people. And the FBI says one person is now in custody. The Joint Terrorism Task Force is taking a closer look. That building houses several federal offices in

0: Bell is being buoyed by a big surge in AI stocks in the high-tech sector. 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
1: Your Fox 45 forecast. Plenty of sunshine with temperatures in the warm upper 80s. Increasing clouds with lows in the low 70s tonight. Next round of showers and storms likely Tuesday afternoon, Tuesday evening with our next weather maker. Downpours, damaging wind gusts, hail, and even tornadoes possible with highs returning to the very humid upper 80s. From the Fox 45 Weather Authority, I'm meteorologist Amy Aronson for Talk Radio 680 WCBM.
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0: is the Rob Carson Show. Post FIFA World Cup. The United States hosted it. It was wildly successful. We're going to talk about this and a number of other things with our expert on all things Great Britain. She is Hillary Fordwich. She's a keynote speaker, a Newsmax and GBN contributor, and friend of this guy right here. Right here, Rob Carson. I'm pointing at me with both thumbs. Hillary Fordwich, how are you today?
1: Oh, that's quite the wonderful welcome, and we've had a wonderful World Cup, and I'm glad to be with you today, Rob. Thank you so much.
0: Yeah, let's just go ahead. We'll start with the lighter stuff. We'll talk with the World Cup. Obviously, neither of our teams won the World Cup. Presumably, if you're rooting for Great Britain, but overall, I think, and I have never really paid all that much attention to the World Cup, but how would you summarize this World Cup? I know that I think America impressed people.
1: Well, yes, actually, Great Britain wasn't in it, but England was, because it's by country. And yes, I was rooting. I was actually one of the lucky people that I said I'd be very happy if the America won or the England won. And even my backup was the Netherlands because I lived in Holland. My ex-husband was Dutch and my children are half Dutch. But I lost in all three counts. And what I would say, let's go with the really positive part. The positive part is there's an expression, actually, it's an English expression, and it's really throughout Europe, which is if you want to hate America, listen to the news. If you want to love America, go there. And that's really been seen in this World Cup. And I think what it actually proves, Robin, is so important, and it's important for our listeners as well, which is don't listen to everything you hear in the media, unless you're listening to the Rob Carson Show. But

0: it shows that people everywhere are people with the same sort of values. Forget the global elites. Forget they say one of the most profitable industries, of course, is war. Forget all the global tensions. It reminded me of what happened, actually, in World War One when the troops got out of the trenches. Remember that on Christmas Eve? And the English danced with the Germans, and they sang Silent Night together.
1: Yes.
0: So to me, it was a way, well, number one, it was a way to bring people together. It was a way for the rest of the world to see what a truly great nation this is. And one of the things I've actually always had a problem with, a lot of Americans say, oh, we're number one, we're a great nation, but they don't go abroad to find out we really are a great nation. You need to go abroad and find out we really are a great nation, because a lot of Americans that don't love America should listen to those people that came here for the World Cup and what they experienced. They experienced such a welcome. They experienced really the average person here leads such a better life than anyone does anywhere else in the world. They saw our wonderful stadiums. They saw our wonderful road system. They saw our infrastructure. They saw that things work here. There's a lot of places where other countries where things don't work as well. And they saw the generosity of spirit of the average everyday American. That is what I think is a great takeaway.
1: Now, I heard that people say, for instance, walking around neighborhoods and having people invite them to come hang on their porch or having meals picked up when they were at a restaurant because they were, people here from a foreign land. How foreign is that compared to England and other European countries? Let's stick with European countries.
0: Well, you're very correct there. England is very different, of course. England isn't part of Europe, and it's very different. But I would say, and I've traveled extensively, like I said, I lived in Holland for 3 years, traveled extensively through Europe. It's a very different mentality, a very different way of doing things. And what I would say was the number one thing that we saw that people were shocked about was how even somebody like, I think I'll give a concrete example, there was a waitress in a restaurant when she heard that they were talking about being late for their flight or something, she got in the car and drove them to where they had to go. And I don't think that you would see something like that. I would call it a generosity of spirit that you don't always see in Europe. Now, I've had wonderful experiences traveling in Europe and being hosted in Europe.
1: Yeah.
0: I think the other thing is, and the biggest issue, fact was, the free refills. They couldn't get over that because that was something they couldn't get over. And then the other thing was, also I think was rather wonderful, was to see the appreciation for the American spirit of our national pride. That's something that I think, and maybe it's born out of the wars in Europe and different countries fighting, and they want the whole, you know, unelected bureaucrats of the EU want it to be one Europe. It's very much sort of frowned upon to have nationalistic pride in Europe, whereas I think the biggest I saw was people being amazed Americans actually really do cry at the national anthem. We really do put our hands over our hearts. We really are proud of our nation. And then, last but not least, what you were saying about neighborhoods, people going through neighborhoods and seeing people flying American flags, and you don't see that in neighborhoods. And in fact, in England, of course, local governments were telling people not to fly the England flag, the Cross of St. George flag of England during the World Cup. That was despicable.
1: Well, they're doing the same thing here in the United States, and all of this is exactly the same, perpetrated on the world by the same people. Hillary, you know, this is, and I'm hoping we are beginning to see the dying throes of this movement around the world. It's odd because communism is being defeated in Central and South America. It's kind of growing here. I don't know how far this DSA movement is going to grow. I think we're going to put it out like a cigarette under the butt of our heels. We are seeing the globalist open borders and all of that begin to be exposed and hopefully begin to fall. What are your thoughts?
0: Well, yes, we are. I think that you're seeing your average day person has risen up both in the UK, definitely in England, and here, where people don't want to be spending their tax dollars on giving free housing, free food, and benefits to people that haven't paid into our system and aren't part of our country. And I think that I will say that the world, I think, owes a great amount of gratitude to Donald Trump, President Trump, for putting his foot down, whereas I think if it wasn't for him, there aren't a lot of people that would have had the courage to have done what he's been doing. And I think people have seen that as a guidance for something that can be done in other countries. And I know certainly in England that people are sick and tired of the amount of migrants that are coming in and getting the free housing ahead of your regular average British English person.
1: The I was looking at different groups of people and who are here, and there were many that I felt like my opinion, I never had a poor opinion of them, but my opinion was elevated. One were the English people, although my lineage is from England. Thank you very much. I'm English. English, then Irish and German. But certainly my opinion of the English coming here, and some of them, almost weeping tears, having to go back to England, which was very sad. But also the Scots. I just think the Scots really, really, they just were outstanding. I really enjoyed their joy when they came here.
0: Yeah, I would say the Scots, and I would add in there, Rob, the Norwegians. Stole our hearts with their row. And actually,
1: the rowing.
0: So there's a few takeaways that I took from it. Number one, I thought the World Cup was really wonderful in terms of race relations. When you saw from England, Jude Bellingham, he's got a mixed background, Irish, and his mother's Nigerian, Jamaican. But when you saw the 80,000 people singing Hey Jude and him standing there literally to seat, I can't watch a grown man cry like that with tears of joy without kind of getting tearful. And he and Harry Kane embracing each other. But I also thought at the end of the game with England and France, because they played for the third place, when you saw the French and the English arm in arm and praying together, I thought that was a great role model for young people. I thought the Norwegians in defeat, the decency and the generosity of spirit they displayed, I wanted all young people to watch that. Now, however, I will say, I think the Argentinians, it's pretty unanimous, people have said, I believe they behaved despicably, and I think that was very bad, but I don't want it to go down as all Argentinians. I have an Argentinian friend, and he's one of the most well-mannered people that I know, so it's not all Argentinians. But if we look at the fan base, to your point, I will say, and I've been on air, you mentioned that I'm on GB News regularly, which I am, and when everybody was on air lamenting our loss, I said, but what we should be very proud of is the English fans, the American police departments in all the metropolitan cities where the English team played, the English fans, the fans of England, were so well behaved.
1: There was no hooliganism. There was no hooliganism. Not one little bit. It was always good. And I loved hearing Country Road, Take Me Home to the Place. I never thought I'd hear that song sung in a Scottish accent.
0: Oh, a Scottish accent, right. And I thought the Norwegians, when the Norwegians did their row on the Boston elevators, that was really, really special. And I think what it showed Americans, actually, I think we all, average people learned a lot. I think Americans, my prediction is every sports event now, you're going to see more singing and chanting because I think it captivated audience. We do things like in America, we do the wave and we do other things.
1: But I
0: think you're going to see more. But I do know when the Commanders play, they still sing Hail to the Redskins, which they're not supposed to do because of the old Redskins.
1: Yeah, I don't even care. And you know what? The Chiefs games, they go, hey, oh, hey, oh, and do the tomahawk shot. Coming up, Britain's new prime minister, dear God in heaven, and then also the Tate brothers extradited to England. Those two things coming up with Hillary Fordwich. Go to Twitter at Hillary Fordwich. Second break and come back. 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

0: It's the Rob Carson Show. Joining us on the Newsmax Hotline, Hillary Fordwich, Newsmax contributor, GBN contributor, public speaker, by the way, and outstanding individual, expert on all things Great Britain, among other things. Britain's new Prime Minister, Andy Burnham's, promises stronger public control of the stagnating economy. He's a socialist. I mean, my God, what the hell is Great Britain thinking?
1: Oh, gosh, Rob. Well, I'll tell you this. Every 45 minutes in the UK, a millionaire leaves. And in the 1970s, it was referred to in England, it was a big phenomenon referred to as the brain drain, where people were leaving in droves because anybody with a brain, lawyers, accountants, architects, engineers, because of the taxes. And remember, there were, you know, big stars, like some of the Beatles, that didn't want to receive their Order of the British Empire because of the taxes they were paying. And what Andy Burnham actually declared the other day, he said, we're going to take this moment. He called it a circuit breaker for Britain. And he's actually said, bringing forward the biggest changes in the last 40 years. A new political model and a new economic model. New economic model, he means raising taxes. And we all know the more you tax of something, the less you get of it. More people are going to leave. And who leaves? Those that can and those with funds, those with the money. They're the ones that go.
0: Well, this is already happening in New York. This is already happening in Seattle. Seattle is doing, is going down in flames with this adult woman child as the mayor. And Zoran Mandami is another man-child, spoiled, entitled academic, no life experience, no job, just suddenly deciding because what they learned in academia, which was a lie about socialism, somehow they're going to put a new spin on it. This is an old adage, and it's been done before. This guy is the seventh prime minister in a decade, for God's sake. He's never been a member of the parliament, and he was just kind of like what happened, I guess, with Kamala Harris to some degree, but maybe even worse, because no one had any choice with putting this man as the prime minister of Great Britain.
1: Actually, that's a very good analogy. Yes, it was not a democratic vote. And what's even interesting is that people say that the Labour government came into power with a national mandate. Actually, it was just a protest vote against the Conservatives. Conservatives, of course, in the UK being similar, you know, on the right to Republicans, and Labour being similar to Democrats. So now going back to Andy Burnham, you're correct. He was just elected MP for Bakersfield up in, he was the mayor of Manchester. Now, as mayor of Manchester, I will say he did attract investment. And he said it himself, the King of the North. So he was very popular, but he has not been elected into office. Now, there has to be another general election by, I believe it's November of 29, or it's definitely in 29. So he's got another potentially 3 years, but Nigel Farage, the head of the Reform Party, is calling for and wants to have a national election. And we will see how long he lasts, because the British public don't want someone in office in a democracy who wasn't elected, to your point.
0: I love it. Maybe this could usher in the possibility of an election where Nigel Farage becomes the prime minister, because that would be the antidote to, I think, everything that ills Great Britain at this point. I mean, honestly, it's just it is just utterly. I mean, I don't even know what to say. It's madness. What has happened to your country with regard to leadership is just madness. And King Charles is playing along with it. And he is as left as anyone. You know, talk about somebody who's the person who's never really had to make a living, etc. It is these are sad days. I'm hoping that eventually someone will wake up and they'll be able to do something to save the country. I don't know what you know about this. Have you ever seen this Andrew Tate guy, 39 years old? He's a big influencer and all. I think he's a complete, pardon me for my, indelicate, he's an a-hole. I mean, an absolute awful human being. His brother, I guess, is Tristan, and he made the mistake of, I guess, coming here, and he is going to be extradited to Great Britain for, seven counts of rape, three counts of arranging or facilitating trafficking for sexual exploitation, three counts of assault occasionally, Anyway, he sounds like a real creep. What do you know about this? And what do you suppose is going to happen? He's going to be tried in British court?
1: Yes, I believe that's going to happen. They have both the brothers, Andrew and Tristan Tate, they both have dual citizenship, which enables them to be over here. They're going to fight their extradition to the UK. I know that their lawyers have already told US magistrates, that they're both of them were, they're going to face rape and sex trafficking charges, and that's why they want them to be, extradited. But the attorney for the brothers has said it's just, you know, this is just slander and this is slanderous, but there have been numerous people that have come forward with this, and they've already been charged, I know, in the past with rape, bodily harm, and even human trafficking and prostitution. So it's really extremely egregious, and I say that both of their, arrests are green-lighted. I know that.
0: The thing that we've been told that masculinity is toxic, and he appeared to be some sort of champion for masculinity, but it's the wrong kind of masculinity. He's a disgusting human being. He's a selfish, self-centered, egotistical, arrogant jerk. He's not anything that you'd want a man to be. He may be muscled. He may have tattoos. He may have a private jet, but otherwise he's an insufferable piece of garbage.
1: Well, I would say yes. I have no problem when a man is what I consider to be a real man, which is a strong leader who provides for his family, who takes care of his family, who loves his wife and or his mother. They actually, you know, there's an expression, and I would have had much less mistakes in life if I paid more attention to this. Look at how a man speaks about and treats his mother and how he treats waitstaff, and it will tell you a lot about his character. Well, I haven't read anything. And I don't know how these boys treated their mother, but I bet it wasn't very good from the way that they treat women. I think, as I said, I don't find anything wrong with a strong man, but I link it to a strong and good man. I think a man should lead.
0: We have to run. I apologize. Thank you so much, Hillary Fordush. Go to Twitter at Hillary Fordush. Anywhere else they can find you real quick? Go ahead.
1: Yes, on LinkedIn, absolutely. Under my name, Hillary Fordush. Thank you for having me, Rob.
0: All right, let's take a break and come back. This is the Rob Carson Show.
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4: This is Pastor David Lewis with today's Moment of Truth. I'm not smart enough or savvy enough to solve the problems in the public schools, although I do have some ideas. What I will say is my Christian brothers and sisters can have an impact and make a difference in the education of our children and grandchildren. 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A good Christian education has never been more important than it is now. Proverbs tells us to train up a child in the way he should go, and when he is old, he will not depart from it. And the prophet Hosea, speaking for the Lord, said, "My people are destroyed for lack of knowledge." 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People are looking for something for their kids, and we Christians have the answer. 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You can access our MOTs at cubhillchurch.org/IDOT. This is Pastor Dave Lewis at the Cub Hill Bible Presbyterian Church.

0: So, you know, we wouldn't be celebrating 250 years as a country, and we wouldn't be the greatest engine of individual and economic liberty in the history of mankind if it weren't for a strong foundation set by the framers who were genius. And, of course, these idiot Democrat socialists want to turn it upside down, get rid of the Senate. It's not going to happen, kids. We're going to spank you, literally, figuratively, at the box office, and if we have to, legally. There you go. But Hamilton, for instance, built a financial foundation on the principle of sound, stable money, which our government has kind of screwed up since then. The dollar's not worth as much. What is the foundation of your savings? Is it gold? 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Birch Gold is a company that I choose. They've been helping Americans solidify their savings with gold for 15 years. 10 years ago, gold was $1,200 an ounce. It's over $4,000 now. It come down from January was $5,600, and now everybody's saying, oh, you'd better take advantage of it while it's down, because this is exactly the pattern that has happened before, down a little, and then just a gigantic rise in price. It's a good time to invest. Learn how gold fits into your portfolio by texting my name, Rob, to the number 989898. You'll receive a free, no-obligation info kit, A-plus rating from the BBB. And, of course, they have my money. They have my money, and I trust them with it. So text my name, Rob, to the number 989898. That's Rob to 989898 for Birch Gold. That's going to do it for the show today. Thanks for being with me here today. I appreciate you so much. The last few months have been just tumultuous with the move here into the Newsmax building, but we are here in the heart of Washington, D.C. I just got a note from Mike Johnson, Speaker of the House's staff. They say they're huge fans of the show, and that's just miraculous to me, considering where I come from, and you're here with me. God bless you, America's founded Donald Trump. Our troops in Iran kicking butt, taking names until tomorrow. Do not catch the stupid. I'll see you then.
1: This is the right choice.

0: Town Hall. I'm Bob Agnew in Washington. A suspect is in custody after an attack outside a federal building in New York City. An explosive device detonated outside the federal building in Lower Manhattan, injuring two people. The FBI says one person is in custody, and the Joint Terrorism Task Force is investigating. The U.S. bombing of Iran expanding as another American troops killed, and Tehran retaliates.
1: The U.S. conducted a new round of airstrikes early Monday, targeting Iran after announcing the death of another service member, hitting close to a northwestern city believed to be home to an underground missile base. Iran responding by launching an attack targeting Bahrain, the home of the U.S.'s Fifth Fleet, and Kuwait. The latest attack again showed how step by step the U.S. and Iran have inched closer to all-out war, as last month's interim deal meant to permanently end the fighting has crumbled and shipping traffic in the Strait of Hormuz has largely stalled. Both sides have targeted civilian infrastructure relied on by millions of people. I'm Charles Dillardesma.
0: This military has a new update on recent attacks.
2: U.S. Central Command says another American service member has died during Operation Epic Fury. The service member was killed in northern Iraq during the controlled detonation of unexploded ordnance from a downed Iranian attack drone.
0: And that is Willie Nelson reporting. Five family members found dead after flash flooding in the state of Utah.
3: Five family members who had set out for a day of hiking were killed after a flash flood swept through canyons of southern Utah Friday, according to law enforcement officials. The victims were a captain in the Provo, Utah Fire Department, his wife, and their sons, according to fire officials. A daughter who was not on the trip survived. The Wayne County Sheriff's Office says the family arrived Friday at Sunglow Campground in scenic Red Rock Canyon. Although the Sheriff's Office did not identify the victims, the Provo Fire Department confirmed in a social media post that Fire Captain Spencer Long and his family members were killed. I'm Julie Walker.
0: More at Town Hall.
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5: Good afternoon. I'm Jill Powell with the latest headlines for the WCBN Maryland News Center. Baltimore City Police are investigating a Sunday night shooting that injured six people in the Southern District. Officers were called to the 2600 block of Hollinsbury Road at around 9:45 p.m., where two shooting victims were found and taken to local hospitals. Maryland residents continue to clean up after strong storms moved across the state on Saturday. The storm downed trees and power lines, leaving thousands without power, with most of the outages reported in Anne Arundel County. The storm damage is significant to the Riviera Beach and Pasadena areas after what the National Weather Service called a straight-line wind event. The county is offering assistance to residents affected by the storm. And houses of worship across Maryland are stepping up security. The investments come following concerns over hate crimes, threats, and heightened political tensions. The state has made $10 million available for nonprofit and faith-based organizations wanting to improve security. I'm Jill Powell, WCBM News.
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11: 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On the outer loop of the Beltway in Lithicum, there is a crash. The right lane is blocked right at the BW Parkway. Traffic is jammed from 95. Because of that crash on the BW Parkway southbound, the ramp is closed. And also southbound BW Parkway in Fort Meade, you'll find it jammed up between the NSA and 198. 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
12: Your Fox 45 forecast. Plenty of sunshine with temperatures in the upper 80s. Increasing clouds, lows in the low 70s tonight. Our next round of showers and storms move in Tuesday afternoon, Tuesday evening. Strong to severe storms possible with highs in the very humid upper 80s. From the Fox 45 Weather Authority, I'm meteorologist Amy Aronson for Talk Radio 680 WCBM.
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0: alone.
1: Trump's Republican allies in Congress keep pushing the SAVE Act, the most devious voter suppression legislation Trump has ever dreamed up.
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7: All right, thank you, Scott Shannon. Thanks to all of you for being with us. Write down our toll-free telephone number this Monday. It's 800-941-SEAN. If you want to be a part of the program, the most devious voter suppression program in the history of the country, the SAVE Act. That you'd have to have proof of citizenship, voter ID. I mean, wow. I mean, this is the exact same thing as Chuck Schumer claiming. And then in this case, he was complaining about Georgia, about Jim Crow 2.0. It is the same strategy Democrats always use. And Schumer, in his case, willing to accept the guy with the Nazi tattoo for nearly 20 years of his life. And every other insane thing that Graham Plattner stood for and said, and never a peep out of him, never a peep out of him about Zoran, Marxist Kami Mamdani in his home state of New York. Tom Homan, by the way, has announced he will be surging ICE agents in New York City, in Mayor Mamdani's sanctuary city. And he said an incoming ICE surge in New York City, citing the Trump administration's refusal to be deterred by Zoran Marxist Kami Mamdani's embrace of the Big Apple sanctuary status. Oh, it's coming, he said. He said it this weekend, and remaining tight-lipped on details. You know, just like, you know, in New York City, Mamdani is acting like he has the power and authority to arrest Prime Minister Netanyahu. Because the International Criminal Court, which the United States does not and should never and will never recognize under a normal president, says, oh, we should be out there and arresting Prime Minister Netanyahu. He has no legal statutory authority at all whatsoever. And he's just grandstanding to play to his radical base. Then you got Minnesota, you got Congresswoman Omar boasting that Minnesota defeated ICE in this, you know, cringe attempt at a TikTok trend. Well, if they define defeating ICE with Governor Tampon Tim, who wants to put, you know, feminine products in grade school boys' bathrooms and give free college scholarship or taxpayer-funded scholarships to illegals, and ran with a woman that wanted to give taxpayer-funded sex change operations to illegals, that being Kamala Harris, if the fact that he gave a pardon to an illegal that was convicted of raping a 10-year-old little girl on multiple occasions, if that's the progress of which she speaks of, one has to examine what the moral values of Congresswoman Omar are, never mind the supreme idiocy and insanity of, you know, Tampon Tim. I mean, I cannot believe a little girl is raped repeatedly. An illegal immigrant is found guilty of charges and he gets a pardon by the governor of Minnesota. Because the governor of Minnesota wants to make sure that the pedophile pervert gets to stay in our country. I mean, how there is not a backlash. What is wrong with the people of Minnesota? You people have to wake up. Why is this guy in office? How is she in office with all that we know? I mean, it's remarkable to me. You know, we find ourselves at the precipice, I think, of, you know, something even bigger and greater than what I have been describing, and that is the most important midterm in our lifetime. and a radicalized Democratic Party. We saw, for example, Hakeem Jeffries begging Bernie Sanders to stop campaigning for these socialist slash communist candidates who run against Democratic incumbents, because they've been getting their ass kicked. And, you know, up to now, Hakeem Jeffries, like Schumer, they are minority leaders in name only, and their jobs are hanging in the balance. I don't think either one will survive much longer. That's my prediction. Bernie Sanders announces his intent to unseat a sitting House Democrat, this time a member of the Congressional Black Caucus from North Carolina, when Hakeem Jeffries decided it was time to confront Sanders himself. And anyway, Hakeem Jeffries warning Sanders against meddling in House primaries, a particular one involving an African-American Democrat. And, quote, Sanders didn't seem to care, according to Congressman Greg Meeks of New York, Jeffries' ally, who was also on the call. The intervention, you know, of these Democrats coming days before Representative Valerie Fushi edged out her challenger, Nita Alam, in the March primary. Asked recently to describe the conversation, Jeffries would only say it was honest. But they don't have the courage to do any of this publicly. Van Jones, and, you know, there's a few Clinton holdovers and a couple of Obama holdovers that are like looking at this madness and saying this is a disaster in the making. Van Jones blasting this, you know, democratic socialist, really communist effort, warning that supporting Hamas is not progressive. Anyway, Van Jones, you know, is out there saying these ideas are crazy that they're pushing. He said, I'm a strong Democrat, winning bipartisan track record. I've rooted in progressive ideals, he is, and policies, criminal justice reform, Green New Deal, Medicare for all, free education, clean water, and so on, and clean air. These are ideas I've fought for my entire adult life, he said. But some people in groups like the DSA are pushing an agenda far outside of those ideals. By the way, he's radical left himself, and he thinks he's a moderate. He's not. He said supporting Hamas is not progressive. No police, no prisons, no borders is not progressive. Celebrating the murder of Israeli civilians is not progressive. And he said the extremists now are trying to sneak backwards and all these proposals into our part. By the way, Van, they're doing it right in front of your face. And they're winning and you're losing. James Carville says Lindsey Graham's career was defined by duplicity. You know, I just love the number of Democrats that just want to stomp on Lindsey Graham's grave. As a friend of Lindsey Graham, and by the way, his sister Darlene, now the senator from South Carolina, will be on my show tonight giving her first interview, 9 Eastern, Hannity on Fox, which I can't wait for. And I think it's going to be very revealing. But this is the Democratic Party. And I'll ask her about where she stands on some of these issues. Anyway, Hunter Biden, you know, this, Linda, has Hunter Biden now become the spokesperson for all things radical left, attacking Ted Cruz, suggesting he may be gay? Where did that come from? Daddy gives, you know, the rich little, you know, spoiled brat, former crack addict son, you know, all the opportunities to make money, even though he admits he had no experience in the case of Burisma. Now, Hunter is mad at Merrick Garland, saying it was the greatest mistake of the Biden administration. I'm not sure where that came from. We have Senator John Fetterman, again, the only voice of sanity that I see in the Democratic Party. He is now threatening to leave the Democratic Party. He said he would consider leaving the party if it formally adopts an anti-Israel platform. By the way, he probably single-handedly has the power to pull that off. Anyway, he said, that's my red line. If the Democratic Party becomes officially anti-Israel, then that's when it would force me out. I think he's going to be forced out anyway. Anyway, these remarks came after the Democratic caucus, 103 members, voted for an amendment that would have eliminated, you know, military assistance to Israel, which is our greatest ally. You know, a lot of people don't know that Israel shares all of their incredible technology and new developments militarily with us, and has been really militarily far more reliable than these wimps that are part of the NATO alliance and European nations that are falling apart. because they've neglected defense, embraced radical socialism, climate alarmism, and wouldn't even let our planes, didn't have any moral clarity when it comes to a nuclear-armed Iran, and were nowhere to be found at all, not letting our planes land on bases we built, mostly to defend them. There's coming a time that NATO is going to come to an end. It's just, it's now pretty much inevitable. You know, I could definitely see Fetterman saying goodbye to the Democratic Party, and I can see it sooner rather than later. I really can. On the Iran front, I know that it's frustrating to many people, but on the Iran front, we have the Pentagon now identifying the two U.S. soldiers killed in this Iranian attack, is now up to three, in Jordan over the weekend. You know, what the strategy has been of the Iranians is to attack Gulf nations that do not have a lot of national security, national defense preparations. That's been their goal. You know, in that sense, this is in a way collateral damage, but we have U.S. servicemen and women. It's not collateral damage to us because we love every brave man and woman that puts on a uniform and puts their life on the line for their country. And I'll tell you this, is President Trump is pissed and he's unleashing hell and he's taking out one major facility after another. More recently, a nuclear facility that they were in the process of building. Anyway, sadly, and our prayers are with the families of these soldiers that were killed in this Iranian attack in Jordan, and the Pentagon releasing the names and identities. I can't think of anything worse than these families getting this horrible news. Our love and prayers are with all of them. As Iranians now and their leaders order their media to limit coverage of infrastructure damage caused by U.S. bombing, we don't need their help. We're very capable of showing the video ourselves. As we now move towards the most important midterm elections in our lifetime, we have a federal appeals court handing the president a major win on mail-in ballots. This appeals court handed the president a significant legal victory, which would clear the way, at least temporarily, for a proposal that could reshape how mail-in ballots are handled all across the U.S. Under the new Trump rules, state, local officials, election officials would have to send detailed data about voters who requested mail-in ballots, which would be uploaded into a new federal system. And the Postal Service would then use that system to verify whether a ballot should be processed or delivered. You know, why would you be against, anybody be against proof of citizenship, voter ID? When both parties have bitterly complained about integrity regarding elections and about results. Stacey Abrams, Hillary Clinton on the Democratic side, two names that come to mind. Tallarico, cisgender. I guess liberal Joe refers to himself now as Telefrico. That may be the most accurate description he's ever given of himself, Frico. Anyway, with all the talk about, oh, this is the year Democrats are going to win over at even fake news CNN, they have their data guru, this guy Harry Enten, pointing out to a recent CNBC Washington Post polling showing Democrats with an average 4-point lead on the National House ballot, and he flagged that as falling way below the party's standing ahead of the successful House takeovers in both 06 and 2018. He said, you know, they show a big uh-oh worry sign. And I'm telling you, it's all related to this embrace of radicalization and, frankly, the complete silence of other Democrats as the radicals now have taken full control. It is now the party of Bernie Sanders, Pocahontas, Mamdani and company. Mamdani unseating not one but three incumbent Democrats in favor of Democratic socialists or communists. But anyway, they may be leading barely in the generic congressional ballot. But, you know, as Harry Eaton pointed out, their advantage is well short of what they would want in a year that they would otherwise expect to do better. You know, a top contender to replace Lindsey Graham. All four other contenders dropped out. Linda, did you see that debate among these Democratic candidates in Maine?
0: I did, yes.
7: Can you explain the person in the dress?
0: No, but I will share something with you in the commercial break that you may want to hit on the return of something that he just recently posted. Because okay. It makes that moment during the debate seem okay. That's how bad it is.
7: All right, the headlines move on. The heartache, the terror has not, after being pounded, densely populated civilian areas by the Iranians and by their proxies. Well, you know, we know Hezbollah continues their attacks in the north of Israel. What does that mean? You have many, many Israelis. They have lost their homes. They've lost everything. They're displaced. They're in need of every bit of humanitarian assistance we can provide them. And that means food and water and shelter and clothing and medicines. The elderly that are locked in can't get out and get medical appointments. They have a mobile medical clinic for them. And that's all thanks to the International Fellowship of Christians and Jews. They're on the ground. They're providing life-saving aid in large part because of you. Now, Israel's border near Lebanon, a Hezbollah drone struck the home of Yelena, widowed earlier this year. She's living alone, trapped inside this blast. And thankfully, she was not injured, but she remains displaced. That's where your help allows the IFCJ to go in and help these families. Anyway, whatever you can donate as Israel fights for its survival in their hour of need, please go to their website. It's prayifcj.org. That's prayifcj.org today.
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7: All right, Linda, this is how good my music knowledge is. Bachman Turner Overdrive. Remember them?
0: I don't, but I'm stoked that you do. That's awesome.
7: It's awesome. I get up every morning, you know, and starts like that. You never heard that song? Come on.
0: No, I know that song, but I wouldn't know it the way you know it, like with, you know, chapter and verse and who wrote it and yada yada.
7: Oh man, it just brings back memories. Anyway, Tyler Lico, cisgender, God is non-binary, championing the right of biological men to have access to abortion. I still can't get an answer on what that means. And I can't get an answer about what the six genders are. Nobody will give me one. I feel like people are avoiding telling me. Maybe somebody knows. Now, have you called Tellerico to ask him to come on the show? What has he said?
0: No, I haven't called him, Sean. I slipped my mind. I
7: think you need to call him. I think you need to call Graham Platner. And I think you need to call El Sayed.
0: No, I can't.
7: I'm sure they'll be on in a hot minute. All right, quick break. We'll come back.
0: That's painful.
7: We have John Solomon, much more coming up.
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25: With SRN News, I'm Bob Agnew in Washington. A new investigation underway today in New York with a suspect in custody following an attack outside a federal building. That building houses several federal offices, including the FBI's New York office and an immigration court. Two people were injured in the attack. U.S. gas prices jumped to an average of $4 a gallon again today as the U.S. and Iran launch more attacks. That's putting pressure on the oil markets. According to AAA, the national average for a gallon of regular gas now back at $4. It was $3.14 a gallon a year ago. President Trump presented the World Cup trophy to Spain yesterday, the winner of the final against Argentina. He says a real victor in the premier soccer event of the world might just be the United States. He says, quote, it turned out that we were a soccer country, and I think it's going to remain. He says it brought the world together. This is SRN News.
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1: Your Fox 45 forecast, plenty of sunshine with temperatures in the warm upper 80s, increasing clouds with lows in the low 70s tonight. Next round of showers and storms likely Tuesday afternoon, Tuesday evening with our next weather maker. Downpours, damaging wind gusts, hail, and even tornadoes possible with highs returning to the very humid upper 80s. From the Fox 45 Weather Authority, I'm meteorologist Amy Aronson for Talk Radio 680 WCBM.
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8: 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All right, so there a lot of stuff going on in Maine, a ton of stuff. And so they had this debate. What day was the debate? Thursday, I guess, or was it Thursday or Friday? I forget. Anyway, and these are the Maine Democratic Senate candidates that are running. Now, four of them have since gotten out of the race. I'll get to that in a minute. One of the Senate candidates is Ashley Webb, a man, I guess, that claims to be a woman or identifies as a woman. Apparently, Ashley Webb has said that, quote, he menstruates through his colon. Again, you know, I keep going back to these issues.

0: And I think some people think I'm trying to be funny or facetious. No, I mean, if, you know, Talafrico, you know, believes there's six genders, can you please tell us what the other four are? If God is non-binary, you know, why all these years have I been saying, our Father who art in heaven, as a Christian? I actually had a pastor write me, you know, after hearing me on the show last week and saying, no, you have it exactly right, a pastor friend of mine. You are not wrong. If he wants, he's been out there championing the right of biological men to have access to abortion. And I've openly wondered if somebody knows what the other four genders are, please tell me. If somebody can explain to me whether biological men are capable of bearing children, please call and tell me. In other words, if I need to go back to school and study biology because I was not taught properly, please let me know. I don't think I was taught improperly. This was posted, this Senate Democratic candidate from Maine, Ashley Webb, that claims to identify as a woman, saying that he menstruates through his colon. I don't know that this is possible, but this is the claim. Listen. We don't have the audio of it.
1: No, there is no audio. This is a post that he put online. The audio we have is him trying to put a sentence together during the Democrat debate.
0: No, this was fascinating too, because they had this debate last week and it got very, very interesting, very, very fast. Now, before we get to that, all these main Democrats have withdrawn, four of the Democratic candidates, I guess in the debate over the weekend, endorsed this guy, Troy Jackson. And I guess for some reason has now emerged as the Democratic candidate in Maine's Senate race. The problem now, there's a lot of people in Maine that are not happy with this choice. A lot of Democrats that are not happy. Apparently was a progressive left-wing radical, but also was a logger and a former state legislator. Anyway, he's now been dominating this last minute, you know, discussion, delegate convention coming up, and some voters feel unsatisfied with the process and the likely presumptive nominee. And anyway, it looks like with all these other people bailing out last minute, there had to be something going on. Four people don't bail out at once like this. That never happens. And anyway, it seems like nobody really likes the guy. And I'm just telling you that the stench of Graham Plattner is going to hang over everybody that was willing to give this guy a pass, you know, from the Nazi tattoo. And I won't repeat all the other things that we have said. Anyway, here is this main candidate, part of the debate the other night, Ashley Webb, during the debate.
2: Ashley Webb, what qualifications do you have to serve in the U.S. Senate?
3: Oh, I ran for office several times, didn't win, but didn't run. And then, I'm a songwriter, and then I write my own books, and then I suppose my transparency, I wouldn't lie to the people, and I wouldn't deceive the people like we're being deceived right now. Like, we get lied, smoke and mirrors, like what's going on with ICE, pretending like these victims did something wrong. Like, that's unacceptable. And I suppose the biggest thing is, like, I'm just an angry citizen now, and if I got elected, I'd be an angry senator, and I think that would probably be their worst nightmare.
0: So I guess the main qualification by dodging and ducking and weaving in that question is, I'm angry, and I'll be their worst nightmare. That's a qualification? You know, how are the people of Maine reacting to a biological man claiming that he menstruates through the colon? You know, we may have to just bring on a medical professional, maybe a biologist, maybe, and by the way, not from the University of California system, because remember the guy that we played last week, Linda, we talked about last week? I mean, that got a little crazy as well.
1: I felt so bad for Congresswoman Mary Miller. God bless her.
0: Why? She did great.
1: But I mean, just the patience of Job, you know, like, no, but guys, really, just, can we just answer the question? And those two are so afraid of the DEI backlash, they won't answer the question. I'm like, you guys should have your medical licenses revoked if you can't answer this question. It's absolutely absurd.
0: Well, I mean, I don't think they want to answer questions, and I think they want to hide as much as possible. But we know what's happening here, and what's happening is the radicals have taken over. I mean, it's not more complicated than that.
4: But framework for gender and sex concepts in teaching advises against using the term pregnant women. Instead, it says to use pregnant people. Who are pregnant people compared to pregnant women? Just curious.
5: So that is a part of a curriculum to help our students who are facing a wide diversity of patients. Of course, the vast majority of pregnancies are in women, and I have absolutely no problem with using the word pregnant women. I use it myself.
4: Has a non-biological woman ever had a baby?
5: A transgender person can.
4: Has a non-biological woman ever had a baby?
5: I would reiterate, we take
4: ridiculous.
5: Care.
0: As a simple question, this guy runs a medical school. Has a non-biological person, meaning a man, ever had a baby? It's not a complicated question. Well, the vast majority are women. Okay. Well, if it's the vast majority, that means that it's not just women. It just means the vast majority are women. I mean, this is how nuts this party has gotten. And then its leadership, its silence is deafening. You know, now let's take a trip around the country, and let's go to Michigan, where you got this, you know, Democratic candidate, El Sayed, you know, has been out there campaigning with Hassan Piker, and who said the most vile things at the death of Lindsey Graham, which pissed me off, but putting that aside, you know, blaming America for 9/11. No, we're not to blame for radical Islamists that believe in this sick, convert or die, you know, Islamo-fascist, you know, mindset, attacking our country, killing 2,977 Americans in a single day, and many more from 9/11 related illness, which is very real. Apparently El Sayed won't come on my show, but when Jake Tapper confronted him about people saying, you know, but by saying people were sad at the death of the former supreme leader of the number one state sponsor of terror, Ali Khamenei, responsible for God knows how many deaths, well, why would that make you sad? Because that's exactly what he said. Anyway, I was asked a simple question yesterday, and, you know, why he said a lot of people were upset at the killing of Ali Khamenei. And then he pointed to a report, Washington Free Beacon, obtaining audio of the candidate saying there are a lot of people in Dearborn who are sad. The Ayatollah was killed right at the beginning of Operation Epic Fury. And he said, well, I thought the quote was interesting because the Ayatollah was killed, tens of thousands of innocent Iranians, which I don't even think is true either. And why were you worried about offending people who support the Ayatollah? And then he, you know, shook his head and goes on to then proceed to go on to, you know, bash Trump and Prime Minister Netanyahu. You know, on a day we're mourning the loss of two more service members in the war we should not have fought, I think all of us should step back and ask in Michigan, frankly, everyone in America, that this president, well, you can't allow the number one state sponsor of terror, the chance death to America, death to Israel, to have a nuclear weapon. Let's play some of this.
6: The Ayatollah has killed tens of thousands of innocent Iranians, not to mention the proxies that Iran has funded that have killed innocent civilians all over the Middle East. Why were you worried about offending people who support the Ayatollah?
7: Jake, on a day where we're mourning the loss of two more service members in a war we never should have fought, I think all of us ought to step back and ask whether or not everybody in Michigan, frankly, everybody in America, shouldn't be sad about the fact that this president, backed by the prime minister of a foreign government, took us to a war we had no business fighting in. So yeah, I didn't want to comment on it then because it's a ridiculous pretext. And now you're asking me about the Ayatollah, who's dead, by the way. And you're not asking me about the service members who've died. You're not asking me about whether or not this war should have ever been fought. You're not asking me about whether or not the costs that are being...
0: Why don't you just answer the one good question that fake Jake ever asked in his life? And answer the question, why are you saying this about the leader of the number one state sponsor of terror that even, you know, slaughtered tens of thousands of Iranians? I mean, it's not a complicated question. But of course, you dodge, you duck, you weave, you don't answer. And then he, you know, calls American politics a disease. You know, socialism and El Sayed run into a harsh reality in Michigan. Now, apparently AOC and Bernie Sanders, I assume they got on their big private jet for their Fight the Oligarchy tour, rallying for El Sayed in Detroit. The Congressional Black Caucus has since endorsed someone else. So that's an interesting fight that is emerging there. But you know, the bottom line is, you know, we've got big problems. Then you got six gender Tellerico in Texas. And you know, the guy that believes God is non-binary wants a welcome mat, doesn't want a wall at our southern border with Texas, wants a vegan campaign in the cattle state of Texas, doesn't want drilling in the oil state of Texas, you know, on top of, you know, championing the rights of biological men to have access to abortion. Can you explain to me why, Linda? I mean, maybe, look, you have more master's degrees than anybody I know. If you can explain it to this audience, you know, explain to the audience exactly, you know, why you would champion the right of biological men to have access to abortion.
1: You know how I feel about the transgender, you know, PSYOP.
0: Right, be careful. By the way, this is a listener alert.
1: Linda's speaking only. I only speak for Linda. Linda might be going over the edge any second, but this is a listener alert. I'm telling you right now, I'm not signing up for crazy. If you want to walk around and say that you menstruate out your colon, good luck. I don't know how you think that your body was designed by whatever God it is that you believe in, but it doesn't work that way. It just doesn't. No matter what you want to believe, that's not how it works. And at the end of the day, just like Mary Miller explained, you are a pregnant woman, biologically. You can say you're a dude if that makes you feel good at night. Good luck with that. I hope it does make you feel good.
0: Well, the majority of cases, according to the head of the California Medical School, the vast majority of cases happen to be, you know, women. But the vast majority is not all. And then that follow-up was perfect.
1: This is ridiculous. This whole idea of having to say, well, how you identify, that's fine. In your head, you can identify as anything you want. But at the end of the day, if you're having a baby, your body is a woman. You have a uterus and you have some other things that the baby Jesus gave you when you came into this earth. So there you go. You know, sorry.
8: No more talk of menstruating out colons again, ever.
0: Well, I've got to cover the news. It's my job.
8: No, you can skip some stuff.
0: No, I'm not skipping anything. I want everyone to know exactly what crazy is. By the way, the suspect.
8: That guy's got a deeper voice than you, by the way.
1: It's the ma'am. Call me ma'am. Sorry,
0: my name is Ashley. The suspect accused of deploying this incendiary device outside of 26 Federal Plaza, New York City, Monday. Now identified, law enforcement sources saying the source is confirming that this guy had anti-ice stuff on him at the time of the alleged attack, and this building in Lower Manhattan, New York City, home to a U.S. citizenship immigration officer, the FBI director Kash Patel, by the way, he had the equivalent of 60 some odd Super Bowls. Can you imagine the magnitude with the World Cup and, you know, nothing, thank God, happened? By the way, as taxpayers escape New York, welfare spending now there hitting a 30-year high. They lost $11 billion last year. Critics now blasting Zoran Marxist Kami Mamdani as delusional on this arrest issue with the ICC. Dr. Oz says New York State's Medicaid program is rife with fraud. Good, he's going in. And guess what? You know, there's a New York Post editorial piece. High taxes are already killing New York's future. And let me add one thing. If you're in New York, and I have many friends there that stayed, I left 3 years ago. Those people, get ready. You're going to have an exit tax, a wealth tax, and it's just going to get worse and worse because everybody, they lost $11 billion last year. 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
10: 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In Belcamp, southbound 95, there's construction. The right lane is closed between 543 and 24. Traffic is jammed from Maryland House. On 95 northbound, getting to the Fort McHenry, you'll find it stop and go from Washington Boulevard to the tunnel. At the Harbor Tunnel, 895 northbound, jammed up between Potee Street and the Harbor Tunnel. And 97 southbound in Gambrels, traffic is slow from 32 to the Farm Road overpass. 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
3: News this hour at Town Hall. I'm Bob Agnew in Washington. A suspect is in custody today in New York City after an attack outside a federal building. The FBI says an explosive device went off outside the federal building in Lower Manhattan, injuring two people. The Bureau says one person is now in custody. The Joint Terrorism Task Force taking a closer look with a broader investigation. That facility houses several federal offices, including the FBI's New York office and an immigration court. A former Olympian today facing charges for damaging the Lincoln Memorial reflecting pool. More from correspondent Willie Nelson.
4: A Washington, D.C. judge has set a September 28 trial date for former Olympian David Hearn, who is accused of deliberately damaging the newly renovated Lincoln Memorial reflecting pool. Hearn faces a felony property destruction charge after prosecutors say he caused more than $1,000 in damage. Three other people also face misdemeanor charges in connection with damage to the pool. Willie Nelson, The White House.
3: U.S. gas prices jumped to an average of $4 per gallon today, according to AAA. It says the national average is at $4, of course, a little more in some states and less in others, all depending on their state and local gas taxes. Oil prices have climbed again in recent days as the U.S. and Iran move closer to resuming all-out war.
5: U.S. Secretary of State Marco Rubio spoke to reporters at Joint Base Andrews Sunday.
6: We're going to continue to respond. If the door opens to diplomacy, if the guys that want to do something productive for Iran win and take control of that system or take control of the negotiations, that'll be a very positive development.
3: And that report from Haya Panjwani, President Trump presented the World Cup trophy to Spain yesterday, the winner of that final match against Argentina. To him, the real victor could be the United States.
7: So we're very proud of our country. We're very proud of the job that was done by everybody. We congratulate Gianni Infantino and all of his staff and the incredible job they did, but...
3: And the president said it turned out that, quote, we were a soccer country after all. I think it's going to remain. More Town Hall.
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9: Good afternoon. I'm Jill Powell with the latest headlines from the WCBN Maryland News Center, a service of Vinnie Steele. Baltimore City Police are releasing more information on a Sunday night shooting that injured six people in the Southern District. Officers were called to the 2600 block of Hollinsbury Road at around 9:45 p.m. where two shooting victims were found and taken to local hospitals. An 18-year-old man is in stable condition and a 21-year-old in critical condition. The Baltimore City Department of Transportation says road closures are in effect in the area of North Chester Street and Ashland Avenue due to a massive sinkhole. A car went into the sinkhole when it opened up early Saturday morning. and crews are now working to fix significant damage to a water main and a storm drain. Repairs are expected to take multiple days to complete. Drivers in the area should use alternate routes. And a Mount Airy resident is stepping up an effort to get a planned storm siren system in town. The effort comes following the death of a 13-year-old, Mason Cairns, last summer in a flash flood. Joshua Mark says he's setting up a charitable fund through the Community Foundation of Carroll County. So far, the town has secured only 12% of the needed funds. I'm Jill Powell, WCBM News.
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11: 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On the northbound side of the BW Parkway in Jessup, traffic is very slow from 32 to 175. Southbound BW is stop and go between 175 and 198. 97 southbound in Gambles, you'll find it slow from 32 to the Farm Road overpass. And in Hanover, eastbound 100 is stop and go between Washington Boulevard and the Mark Station at Dorsey. 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
12: Your Fox 45 forecast, plenty of sunshine with temperatures in the upper 80s. Increasing clouds, lows in the low 70s tonight. Our next round of showers and storms move in Tuesday afternoon, Tuesday evening. Strong to severe storms possible with highs in the very humid upper 80s. From the Fox 45 Weather Authority, I'm meteorologist Amy Aronson for Talk Radio 680 WCBM.

0: belongs.
1: Trump's Republican allies in Congress keep pushing the SAVE Act, the most devious voter suppression legislation Trump has ever dreamed up.
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7: All right, thanks, Scott Shannon. 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Toll free, it's 800-941-SEAN if you want to be a part of the program. Interesting fallout developments, you know, when it comes to the president's speech, and we kind of touched on this earlier. The massive declassification that the president made available to the American people so that you can actually read things and make up your own mind in terms of their authenticity. The scariest part, the biggest takeaway for me, was the idea that these documents indicate, and, you know, it's up to you to believe what you want to believe. I believe the people we report, you decide. The idea that the communist Chinese got access to 220 American and voter rolls, and that would be names and addresses and phone numbers and affiliation of party, should be put a chill down everybody's spine, or that X number of illegals are registered to vote in our country. And the president, you know, with his crescendo at the end of his speech, making a pitch for, you know, why would anybody be against the SAVE Act, which simply requires that proof of citizenship and voter ID, integrity measures, you know, in light of the fact that Democrats and Republicans over the years have both parties have complained about election integrity issues. You know, I wanted to go a little further. I would prefer voter ID, signature verification, chain of custody controls, updated voter rolls, partisan observers in every precinct, watching the voting all day, watching the vote counting all night. I'd like eyes on any mail-in ballots from the minute they are delivered to any precinct, put in a room with a camera. People can watch 24/7. Just simple integrity measures. Why is that important? Because then we will have confidence in the result of our elections, and the American people will have believe in the integrity of the process. In terms of early voting, I'm not the biggest advocate of it because you never know what might happen the weekend before an election. Case in point, 2000, George W. Bush revealed that he had a DUI. That can change the outcome of an election. I think it made that election much tighter than it otherwise would have been. But, you know, I'm in a minority apparently, but the question is, why don't Democrats want any integrity measures? I mean, that's the main point. Now the media coverage of this is predictably, you know, one of utter silence. Most of the media networks, even though it's a primetime presidential address, it's usually kind of mandatory and standard operating procedure that they'd cover it. And, you know, what they definitely had an opportunity to do, especially when the president said he's declassifying all these documents, is they have an opportunity to go do a deep dive and analyze these intelligence documents that have been declassified and then make their own minds up, or better yet, present the information as it is in the government documents and let the people, viewers, readers decide for themselves. You know, case in point, David Ignatius, Washington Post, you know, claiming the declassified documents rebut almost everything President Trump said about the U.S. election and interference, etc. And here's what he had to say.
8: But I did read these documents, and it's extraordinary, Joe, that if you look over them carefully,
0: they rebut almost everything that the president said. A key part of his case was the Chinese tried to defeat me, intentionally went out to defeat me in the 2020 election, which obviously he still can't get over. He can't believe that he lost. So it must have been the Chinese. And you look at the intelligence assessments that were produced, which he's, thank you very much, supplied, and you see that the consensus judgment of the intelligence community was precisely the opposite, that the Chinese did not decide to intervene to defeat Trump. They thought about it, but they decided against it. There were a few analysts who disagreed and thought the Chinese had done more, although not everything they could have. They were given separate space to make the argument. It was kind of a classic snapshot of how our intelligence community actually works. If this is a deep state, man, it moves at the speed of a snail.
7: Now, John Solomon, editor-in-chief, founder, justthenews.com, chief investigative reporter, you know, called him an ignoramus and suggested a name change for this Washington Post columnist whose better days have come and have gone. John Solomon is with us now. Why'd you call him an ignoramus? Well, he is. Let's start there. Number one. Number two, it's frustrating. I mean, all the president did was open up and declassify documents that had been withheld from the American people for a long period of time. And you would think that that might cause some curiosity or interest if they want to get to the truth about information that was purposely, obviously, withheld from the American people. And then, of course, they can make up their own minds on the other side of it.
3: They could. They could, except that the people like David Ignatius, who I used to work with at the Washington Post, would like to make up minds for people. They don't trust the American people to make up their own minds. So they spend a lot of time calling facts that disagree with their assertions to be disinformation or to try to debunk things that are factually true. And so let's remind people about David Ignatius. 8 days after the FBI had concluded in January of 2017 that Mike Flynn, the incoming national security advisor for President Trump, was innocent of any wrongdoing in the Russia collusion case, including his contacts with the Russian ambassador. 8 days after the FBI cleared him, wasn't public yet, David Ignatius put out a column with an intercept suggesting the very conversation with the Russian ambassador was somehow criminal. He got Mike Flynn fired when the FBI believed that Mike Flynn had done nothing wrong. That's David Ignatius. Now let's go ahead to 2020. I remember this very well. Senate Intel puts out a report on Russia collusion, and David Ignatius goes on a tour saying, this proves it was Russia collusion. Donald Trump has no reason to say that this it was a hoax. Now, you all think about the stuff that you did on your show or that Greg did or all of our friends did. There's very little doubt that it was a hoax. And then a couple years later, just like we learned about the Mike Flynn being cleared, after David Ignatius writes the bogus column, we learned that another very important thing has happened, and that is that John Durham has his report released, by the way, by the Biden Justice Department. Very important. The Biden Justice Department releases a report saying there wasn't an iota of evidence to justify Crossfire Hurricane. We all remember that. David Ignatius was wrong on both of those propaganda columns. Now let's fast forward to the one he wrote, or that he, the effort he did on television this morning. He kept saying, I read all the documents and they show that Donald Trump, basically gave a false speech. What he read, he selectively read, were the 2020 assessments that said China didn't meddle in the election. That was the point of President Trump's speech. They wrote these things in 2020 and ignored the new evidence, which is that China had obtained 220 million voter files. That was the point of the president's speech, which is, of course, there were 2020 assessments. What I'm telling you tonight is you didn't know this. The community didn't put this into their assessments. And if you add that into it, I'll tell you what, it meets the definition that the U.S. intelligence community uses for election interference. I pointed out in a thing I wrote on Twitter a little while ago, or on X a little while ago, that the U.S. Intelligence Committee's formal definition of foreign power election interference in election includes the targeting of voter registration data. If a foreign power targets voter registration data, it is considered an interference in the election. That was the point the president was making. David Ignatius conveniently cut all that out. He could have read the emails that said we're massaging the PDB to keep this from the president. He didn't. He could have read the emails that said, or the text messages that said we've created a shadow government to keep this from the American people. He didn't. He could have read the email that said it boggles the mind. This is a senior CIA officer, it boggles the mind that we didn't tell the president and the American public about this Chinese election interference. Or he could have read the one after Donald Trump left office when an intelligence officer writes, oh, now we're going to call it interference after Donald Trump's out. But last year you didn't want to do it. What the heck? Everybody knew there was a cover up. And David Ignatius' comments on Morning Joe this morning were part of that cover up. It was a deception operation on Morning Joe this morning. He dishonestly evaluated the documents and left out the part that the president made the point that makes those documents relevant today. Shame on him, but it's an age-old act that he's done three or four times, once to an innocent man named Mike Flynn.
7: You know, I think that maybe the thing that stood out to me when we talk about the president's speech is he never made a conclusion about what they discovered. It seemed to me that he was laying out the factual case. These things had occurred. They purposely prevented the American people from knowing about it, prevented him from knowing about it. And if I remember the term correctly, he talked about vulnerabilities to our election system without saying at any point definitively that it had happened. And which basically is directly from the document. Did I hear that right?
3: Yes, he was everything, by the way. Here's another thing. I briefed numerous reporters before the speech. I let them see the documents 5 hours in advance, 4 or 5 hours, 4 hours in advance, excuse me. They had 4 hours to go through this. They knew every one of them was told and said they could quote me as the chairman of the White House, the Transparency Task Force, that every word of the speech had been signed off on by the CIA, by the NSA, by the ODNI, the Director of National Intelligence, and the FBI. So you think one person, anyone, would have pointed out it's a very important thing that what the president was saying, the intelligence committee agreed with. Try to find that in the mainstream media. You cannot, because that's what censorship looks like. That's what disinformation looks like. And that's what, you know, a propaganda campaign looks like. Keep out the facts that don't fit your story. Don't give the American, don't let the American public make up their own mind by giving them all the facts. Just give them the ones I want. To manipulate your mind. And that's what David Ignatius did on MSNBC. That's what many of the news anchors did on Thursday night, Friday night, Saturday night, and Sunday night. I watched people on Saturday, Friday and Saturday on news saying, everybody can buy these files. It's not a big deal. Now, I want to point out that China didn't just buy them. They then hacked them. There was a CNE unit or a CNE individual who exploits data. That's a term that the community uses for a data exploiter. They were exploiting them. In 2020, the intelligence community said Russia hacked a little bit of voter files. Media went crazy. Okay, Russia did it. It was a big problem, even though the files are commercially.
7: It was a big problem only because they could pin it on Trump. Just like,
3: right.
7: You know, there are, you know, any number of people shot and killed every weekend in blue cities and states around the country. But if they can't weaponize it, politicize it and blame Trump, you don't ever hear about the names of the people that lost their lives on that given weekend.
3: You're so right. It is so the suppression of information to make false arguments to the American people is so obvious now. It was obvious all the way through all the work you did, Sean, on your show when we were unraveling Russia collusion with the little gang of folks that we worked with. It what is going on in America right now is these networks and these news media reporters suppress information and hope that they can change an American's mind instead of giving them neutral information to make up their own minds. It's really amazing. In 24, President Biden announced that China had gained access to 40 million of Great Britain's voter files. So China gets Great Britain. Everybody was outraged when Joe Biden got Great Britain's thing. In fact, they created months of recrimination in Great Britain. Great Britain has moved to paper ballots because of some of the concerns they learned during that scandal. 2 years later, by the way, Joe Biden didn't tell us America was hacked then. 2 years later, Donald Trump reports that it's happened to us here in America, and the media say, it's fake. Don't believe it. It's not true. He's undercut by his own documents. They're lying to the American people, and shame on them.
7: Why do you think the media just outright refused to carry a primetime presidential address, which is, I can't think of a time that's happened before. Maybe you can. I'm not saying it hasn't happened.
3: Yeah, once I remember once in the 2012, 2013 timeframe, they turned one down from Barack Obama, if we're being fair. But in this case, the networks were given an opportunity to look at the documents. They were given an opportunity to call the CIA and the NSA and the ODNI, which has all career people, and say, is this true? They did it. They looked at the documents and said, you know what? We're just going to dispel this. They put their thumb on the scale of American thinking and Americans' ability to process information, just like they did when they went with a letter with the 51 intelligence agents who claim that Hunter Biden's laptop was disinformation. Remember what I did during that time frame when that letter came out? I came on your show, Sean, and told you the FBI's had this laptop since 2019, and they corroborated it in late 2019, early 2020. No other reporter would just go ask the FBI that. Back in 2016 and 17, when they were saying Donald Trump's a spy for Russia, I called the FBI. I'm like, hey, is this true? And you know what the FBI told me? Something almost identical to Peter Strzok's text messages to his old lover. No big there. I don't think there's a big there. That's what they told me in October of 2016, March of 2017. Then I began unraveling it with you and Sarah. All reporters had to do in all of those circumstances, just call people and find out if it's true, but they can't. They have Trump derangement syndrome. If Trump says the sky's sunny and you look up and see the sky sunny, they're going
7: to... Hey, they don't have to believe it. But why don't they just look at it and then decide and let their viewers, their listeners decide?
3: Yeah, they don't the American people to make up their own mind.
7: All right. Editor-in-chief, founder, and chief investigative reporter, justthenews.com, John Solomon. I urge people, read it for yourself. Whitehouse.gov.
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16: With SRN News, I'm Bob Agnew in Washington. A suspect in custody today after an attack outside a federal building in New York left two people injured. That building houses several federal offices, including the FBI's New York office and an immigration court. U.S. Central Command says another American service member has died during Operation Epic Fury. The service member was killed in northern Iraq during the controlled detonation of unexploded ordnance from a downed Iranian attack drone. The president's new plane getting an upgrade to make it a little safer. President Trump told reporters the new Air Force One will be taken out of commission for a few weeks for a security upgrade. Paying a little bit more at the pump, AAA says gas prices hit $4 a gallon today. 1 year ago, they were at $3.14, of course, driven up of late by higher oil prices brought on by escalating tensions between the U.S. and Iran. At the close on Wall Street, the Dow was off 307 points. This is SRN New.
17: 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Silver has fallen even further. History shows that this could be the perfect time to diversify your retirement portfolio to include precious metals like gold and silver. 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
18: 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On the Interloop of the Beltway, heads up in Arbutus, there is a crash. Two right lanes are blocked at 95. Traffic is very slow from the BW Parkway. In Woodlawn, the Interloop is stop and go from 70 to Security Boulevard. Into Towson, the Interloop is slow from Charles Street to Paring Parkway. In the Outloop of the Beltway in Ruxton is stop and go between the JFX and Greenspring Avenue. Tired of overpriced blinds? Blindster makes custom blinds simple.

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0: on the Sean Hannity Show, a place where free speech and the First Amendment are still alive and well. 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
1: I 25 now till the top of the hour. Happy Monday. 800-941-SEAN, our number if you want to be a part of the program. Everybody needs a safety security strategy. A lot of bad people, sadly, in the world. And yeah, there are those situations where only lethal force will do. But according to the last year, we have statistics for it. The FBI tells us that's 0.01% of all altercations that require that lethal response. Hence, the new technology of BYRNA.com. 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You can hit a target 60 feet away. You don't need a permit. You don't need a background check. 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And when you have 500 government agencies, police departments, security firms adopting a technology like they are in the case of this technology, it is a moment to pause and take note that maybe you want to pay attention to what it is they see in it that maybe a lot of people don't see. 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I'm telling you, they will impress you, to say the least. Let me play some of the lunacy now as we head closer and closer to the midterm, as we've been pointing out for a big part of the day today. And it just gets worse and worse and worse and worse and worse, because the Democrats have lost their mind. There's no other way to put it. Let's go to Harry Enten, fake news, CNN, warning signs for Democrats in these upcoming midterms, because a lot of the people on TV, pollsters, they never get Donald Trump polling him, polling conservatives accurate. And this guy seems to have tapped into the idea that things are not as rosy and optimistic for Democrats as they would have you believe. Listen.
2: So the numbers show what, Harry?
3: They show a big uh-oh worry sign, at least compared to history, because I want to take it back through the history machine.

0: I want to note, okay, House National July CNBC Washington Post poll average midterm years. This is the generic ballot, right? Where were we back in 2006 when, of course, Democrats would go back on to win the House? They were up by 12 in an average of those two polls. How about 2018? They were up by an average of 10 in those two polls. Look at where that average is now. Well less than half of either the level of 2018 and 2006. Way down there. Yes, they're ahead, but they're ahead. I have to shrink down on the screen. They're ahead by only 4 points, which is significantly less than what we saw in 2018 and 2006 when Democrats took back the House. So, as I said, this is an uh-oh. This is a warning sign. Well, yes, Democrats are ahead, not by anywhere near the margin they were in prior wave years.
1: Because four isn't 10.
0: No.
1: And it's not 12.
0: No, they taught me that back in pre-K, that four is not 10 or 12.
2: Now, but if you're listening to the crazies on these podcasts, I mean, they're going to give you a very different story. You know, case in point is Don Lemon, formerly of CNN, thinking of running for president. Linda, by the way, is supporting his candidacy, which I found very interesting. I did not know she would be supporting Don Lemon.
3: Is this when him. You're having an on-air stroke, and this is the time you want to tell us? Because this has to be the moment. It wasn't before when you were on television. It's right now.
2: Well, I just figured it'd be more impactful right now and might piss you off on a Monday and get your week
3: you
2: started off
3: job.
2: Right.
3: Oh, my God.
2: MAGA is the closest thing to America's version of the Nazi Party. I'm so, you know, I've said this my whole career, that Nazi analogies are just overused. This would be a case in point. Listen.
4: You think that once Donald Trump is gone, it's the end of MAGA? I don't know if it's the end of that sort of attitude. I mean, the MAGA is the closest thing to the modern version of the Nazi Party. This is America's version. It's the closest thing without the Holocaust and all that stuff. That sort of mindset. That's what MAGA is, because most intelligent people, a logical people, when they get new information, and if that information is negative or not factual, then they change their minds. They go, oh, well, I wish I had known better. And now that I have this information, then I can readjust. No matter what no matter how many facts and how much information you give them about this presidency, about the policies, they don't change their minds, because they're really not voting for the price of eggs. They're voting for white supremacy. They're voting for power. They're voting to have a preeminent voice.
2: Now, I don't recall Don Lemon, or any Democrat for that matter, not one, you know, complaining about the guy that had a Nazi tattoo for nearly 20 years. I don't remember one of them. One last thing before we get to our phones. Look, I've talked to a lot of my friends in the Northeast. And I've talked to a lot of my friends in the Midwest, and I've talked to a lot of my friends that are on the border with Canada. The air quality has been absolute Adam Schiff, and it's been terrible. The equivalent in some cases measured so toxic is like smoking a pack of cigarettes a day, just by walking outside. Many people now are being told to stay inside. And, you know, this is now not the first year it happened, but it's 2 years in a row. And Canada's angry that Donald Trump is calling them out, saying they should pay us for poisoning our air because the result of wildfires, which, by the way, are predictable. You know, the one thing you learn about the California wildfires and the Pacific Palisades is they never practiced the science. And again, they lectured us about the science of COVID when they knew nothing. But there is a science. You can get a legitimate, real college degree in the science of forestry. You can get that. And you can manage, you know, wildfires better if you remove the kindling, the brush, the dead trees that would, you know, instantaneously begin to burn and make it more out of control. In Southern California, for example, wildfires are predictable events. Coupled with Santa Ana winds, those are predictable events. That's why not having water and fire hydrants and an empty reservoir was so disgusting on the part of Mayor Bass and you know, basically never show Governor Gavin Newsom. And they just made excuses. And here we are 18 months later, and people can't even get a building permit for their own property. And anyway, now we're suffering because of Canada buying into the same climate alarmism. Let's play it.
5: I did.
6: How did that go?
5: Well, it went good, but I told them, I mean, you got to stop these fires from coming in and, you know, poisoning our air. Our air has been poisoned. Have a good relationship with Mark Carney, but, you know, we got to stop the fires up there. If we can help them, we'll help them. But maybe they should pay us some damages or something, or we should do some tariffs. But it was terrible. I mean, you had businesses closing. In particular, Michigan, if you look at Detroit, Michigan area, they had to close everything. They had to close car plants and a lot of other things. So I've never remembered this happening. Over the last 4 or 5 years, you saw it starting to take place. I've never remembered it happening before.
2: I mean, all of this stuff is preventable. It is shocking to me how many people, you know, buy into this garbage. You know, this has been Europe's problem now for a long, long period of time. But it's, I guess now to be expected. Sad. All right. Let's get to our busy phones. David, Alabama. David, how are you? Glad you called, sir.
7: I am well, Sean. Thank you. Floridian by birth, Alabamian by the grace of God, I'd like to add. We as a country, we have got to stop aiding the Democratic Party in their quest to destroy our nation as it has prospered for 250 years by the use of the term democratic socialist. It's a marketing ploy. I mean, that's lipstick on a pig. It is ugly. I mean, ugly goes to the bone. You know, skin, beauty is indeed, but ugly goes all the way to the bone. And we've got to stop that. I mean, because we're making it sound like, oh, what a great thing. You know, and the only people that prosper in that are the AOCs and the Mondamis and the Bernie Sanders, the people at the top. They get wealthier while everybody else, ask Venezuela. I'm sorry, I don't mean to rant, but.
2: No, I actually like the rant. I like your passion. I think you're right.
7: Well, I mean, but we've got to stop it. I mean, people just don't, I mean, they say, oh, it's, you know, well, we against the trust. And these kids that are just going along with this blindly, who aren't a proud of our nation, I don't get it. I just, you do an outstanding job. But, I mean, some of the other folks at Fox, talk to them. They need to quit using that term. You know, it's wrong. There's nothing Democrat about socialism.
2: Well, it really is communism. Whatever ism there is, it's been tried every which way. And it has one thing in common. It never works. So what's government doing so well that you want to put more confidence in these people? I don't get it. I tell people to embrace freedom, to embrace the gifts that God gave you, the greatest country God gave man, and get to work and find your talent that God gave you and find a way to make money at something you love to do. That's my advice to people. David, appreciate you, man. Quick break, right back. More of your calls coming up toll free. It is 800-941-SHAWN if you want to be a part of the program. 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A decorated warrior, mother. She served multiple tours in Iraq and Afghanistan. And anyway, her command, when it was established, she joined it and tragically, sadly, lost her life in a suicide bomb attack in Syria. Now, this is the 25th anniversary year of 9/11. I can't believe it's 25 years. Her sacrifice does remind all of us of the cost and the lasting impact of that day. 9/11 related illness is very real. She left behind her husband, their two kids. 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
6: 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Coming out of the city on 395, it's jammed up between Conway Street and 95. On 95 southbound in Belcamp, traffic is stop and go between 543 and 24. On to 97 southbound in Glen Burnie, there is a crash between New Cut Road and Benfield Boulevard. And on the westbound side of 100 in Hanover, you'll find it jammed up between Arundel Mills Boulevard and the Mark Station at Dorset. 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
9: This is Pastor David Wills with today's Moment of Truth. I'm not smart enough or savvy enough to solve the problems in the public schools, although I do have some ideas. 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This is Pastor Dave Lewis at the Cub Hill Bible Presbyterian Church.
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1: Hey, Sean, how you doing today?
0: I'm good, man. By the way, I know you got a big storm headed your way. I hope you're battening down the hatches.
1: Well, we're always ready for that. As soon as hurricane season hits, we go out and get all the batteries and generators and all the stuff we need to be ready for the hurricane season.
0: Well, if everybody knows you're going to get them, especially in the Houston area, I'm not sure why everybody doesn't already have the generator or the batteries on hand. That's just my thought.
1: Well,
0: but I'm a psycho, you know, mini prepper. What do I know?
1: Yeah. Well, the main reason I called was I'm mad about ABC, NBC, CBS not carrying the president's address. That's something that's been historic since television came to be. And the fact that they would not carry the president's address, that should disqualify them as a news organization. You can't pick and choose what you say if you're truly a news broadcasting company. Even if you hate the news, you have a responsibility to at least air it and let the public decide. If I were the
0: person, you're 1,000% right, but I have a very selfish part of me that is not angry about it. And I'm going to tell you why. Because they chose not to. And I ran the entire speech so the American people could decide for themselves. Guess who got really, really high ratings on Thursday night?
1: Oh, I'll bet it was Sean Hannity.
0: It was Sean Hannity. And I get credit for all that time that President Trump spoke. And then the rest of the show. So I was not that upset in that sense, but what you're saying is 100% right. Now, NBC didn't run it. ABC didn't run it. Fake news CNN didn't run it. MSDNC actually ran a little of it, which I never would have expected, but they didn't run the whole thing. CBS ran it. Now, remember, they're in the midst of this, you know, attempted acquisition of Time Warner, which would include fake news CNN. And they're being challenged left, right, and sideways. They have this anchor. Well, how do you pronounce this guy? I don't even know who this guy is.
2: Yeah, it's a weird last name, boss. It's Tony DeCoupel.
0: Okay, Tony DeCoupel. Here's Tony DeCoupel introducing President Trump's speech that night.
3: We are coming on the air tonight because in a few moments, President Trump will be giving a speech. It's a speech expected to address safety and security of American elections, a topic, of course, that the president has talked a lot about for years now, at times almost constantly. And honestly, much of what the president has said on this topic has been false. Most notably, of course, the claim that he won the 2020 election when, of course, he did not. Because of this, there is an argument that it's irresponsible to air the president's speech tonight. But this speech will be made, it will be news, and it's our job to cover the news. And so we are. My CBS News colleagues and I are reporting tonight along with you to make sense of it as you will, and we will do it together. What it means for the country, what is true, and what is not.
0: That was their introduction. What's your reaction to that?
1: Well, I'm glad to hear that somebody at least had the guts to stand up and offer the people an opportunity to hear what the president had to say. But I still don't think it was right.
0: After they basically said that even though he's going to release, you know, intelligence reports and documents and declassified documents that prove what he's saying to be true, that he rushed to judgment in the beginning?
1: Yes, it's obvious that everyone involved is trying to cover up their complicity in what we call it a shadow government or the deep state has done to not give Donald Trump credit for anything and just try to put him in jail.
0: Well, that's why we keep bringing John Solomon on, because he's done a deep dive into the documents released. And you know, and at the end of the day, the president is giving every American an opportunity to see the declassified information themselves and make up their own minds. I don't tell people how to think. I don't tell people what conclusions to make. But if they're real government documents and they are declassified, I think you have a right to know. And then you make your own conclusion. How's that?
1: Well, that sounds good, Sean.
0: All right, man. Appreciate it. All the best. Godspeed to our friends in Houston. Looks like a lot of bad weather heading your way. Everyone, I hope everyone's prepping now.
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12: News this hour from Town Hall. I'm Keith Peters in Washington. National Hurricane Center Deputy Director Jamie Rome says forecasters are keeping an eye on a tropical depression that has formed in the Gulf off the Florida Panhandle.
13: We were watching this yesterday and is a little bit better organized today in the satellite imagery, but still not quite enough organization and strength to be classified a tropical storm. That said, we do anticipate slow development over the next 24 to 36 hours, potentially bringing this to a tropical storm strength later today or tonight, at which point it would acquire the name Bertha.
12: He warns the system could produce a life-threatening storm surge over a wide stretch of the northern Gulf Coast and unleash heavy rains capable of triggering flash flooding. An anti-ICE rioter is in custody after attacking a New York City building housing FBI and ICE officers. Willie Nelson reports.
14: Authorities say a suspect launched fireworks and set a fire outside a New York City federal building that houses FBI and ICE offices. The suspect was quickly tackled by a federal officer and taken into custody. Investigators say the suspect's bag contained what appeared to be two pellet guns and a manifesto. Willie Nelson, The White House.
12: Two U.S. soldiers killed in Jordan by Iranian military forces have been identified.
15: The Department of War confirming the identities of the two soldiers killed in that Iranian strike on the Jordanian military base, Private Isabella Gonzalez, 19 years old, from Carrollton, Texas, and First Lieutenant Tyler Feehan, 25, from Hawaii. 17 members of the U.S. military have been killed since the launch of Operation Epic Fury back on February 28th.
12: Correspondent Laura Winters reporting. On Wall Street, the Dow down by 307 points. The NASDAQ dropped 12. The S&P lower by 14. 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
18: Good afternoon. I'm Jill Powell with the latest headlines for the WCBM Maryland News Center. Baltimore City Police are investigating a Sunday night shooting that injured six people in the Southern District. Officers were called to the 2600 block of Hollinsbury Road at around 9:45 p.m., where two shooting victims were found and taken to local hospitals. Maryland residents continue to clean up after strong storms moved across the state on Saturday. The storm downed trees and power lines, leaving thousands without power, with most of the outages reported in Anne Arundel County. The storm damage is significant to the Riviera Beach and Pasadena areas after what the National Weather Service called a straight-line wind event. The county is offering assistance to residents affected by the storm. And houses of worship across Maryland are stepping up security. The investments come following concerns over hate crimes, threats, and heightened political tensions. The state has made $10 million available for nonprofit and faith-based organizations wanting to improve security. I'm Jill Powell, WCBM News.
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20: 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On 97 northbound in Millersville, stop and go from Benfield Boulevard to New Cut Road. Southbound side of 97 is jammed up from 100 to New Cut Road. I'm 100 eastbound at Glen Burnie, jammed up between 97 and Quarterfield Road. And 32 westbound, that's stop and go between the VW Parkway and 95. 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
21: Your Fox 45 forecast, plenty of sunshine with temperatures in the upper 80s, increasing clouds, lows in the low 70s tonight. Our next round of showers and storms move in Tuesday afternoon, Tuesday evening. Strong to severe storms possible with highs in the very humid upper 80s. From the Fox 45 Weather Authority, I'm meteorologist Amy Aronson for Talk Radio 680 WCBM.
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5: 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Coming up next, our final news roundup and information overload hour.
6: All right, news roundup and information overload hour. Here's our toll-free telephone number. You want to be a part of the program this Monday. It's 800-941-SEAN if you want to join us. Look, the issue of the SAVE Act, I know we have talked about it a lot, a real lot. It looks like they, and by the way, this was Senator Lindsey Graham's, you know, working with the president that got us to this point that they feel they can use the Reconciliation Act, to actually get this thing passed. I know people would have preferred to pass it the old fashioned way, old school, forcing, you know, people to stay in session and not take vacation. When you really look at it, I mean, look, to be blunt, and maybe it's a good thing in the end, but the Congress, the House, the Senate, they don't really work a lot. The U.S. Senate has been in session about 79 days or 40% of the time so far this year, not exactly crushing it and working hard like so many of you do. But maybe in the end that saves us money because they're not picking our pocket and raising our taxes or messing things up. Anyways, so the president obviously has made this an issue front and center. The SAVE Act simply insists that people have proof of citizenship and voter ID. That's all he's asking for. Here's the president calling for Congress to pass the SAVE Act, during the speech that he gave on Thursday night.
7: But most importantly, addressing this crisis of election security demands that Congress must pass the Save America Act. How easy is that to do unless you want to cheat? The only reason you wouldn't do it is you want to cheat because your policies are so bad and your candidates are so pathetic that you can't get away or can't get elected any other way. This landmark bill requires that all voters must show photo voter ID. How simple is that?
6: Now, I'm not sure why, but the Vice President, J.D. Vance, was on CBS News on Thursday saying, well, there's not enough time for the SAVE Act to be implemented for the midterms. Actually, there is enough time if it gets done soon. I believe the deadline, the drop dead date is August the 3rd, maybe August the 2nd. But he said the SAVE Act is about saving future elections. I'd like to save this one personally myself. Listen.
8: You mentioned that the administration's top priority right now is passing the Save America Act. Even if it were passed tomorrow, there's not enough time for it to be implemented before voting starts for the November midterm elections.
9: So you're right. You know, the elections in some ways, the process is already getting started for 2026, but you don't pass a piece of legislation because you think you're going to immediately benefit from it. You pass a piece of legislation because you think the American people are going to benefit from it over the long haul. We have to do it. Save America is not mainly about 2026, to your question. It's actually about saving America's elections well into the future.
6: Now, the Secretary for Homeland Security, Mark Wayne Mullins, has weighed in and said that Senator Thune had a difficult task of getting the votes for the SAVE Act. Well, we know that because we've been chronicling that, but let's listen into what he said.
10: I think the SAVE Act should be passed tomorrow. I think it should have already been passed. There's no excuse for it not being passed. However, he has a vote problem. There's a number. Leader Thune supports the SAVE Act. He voted for the SAVE Act when it came up during the Votorama. Except everybody controls their own card. And even I think the last time the vote came up, there was 49 that voted. Even if we did away with the filibuster, it still require 51. So Leader Thune is working hard on that, but he's got a very, very difficult task ahead.
6: All right, joining us now for his take on all of this, Senator Rick Scott from my free state of Florida, now working with fellow senators to save the Save America Act. Senator, great to have you back. So, look, there's been a long working dream plan that Republicans would institute a filibuster. It'd be a talking filibuster. It would go on for whatever length of time that it took. The Senate wouldn't be allowed to leave session or close out a session. They've only been there about 79 days in a year. Sometimes that may be a good thing when they work less, but not in this case. Because, as I just said, you know, it's about proof of citizenship. The president said that they've identified in the intel community, and he's released documents that people want to look at them and decide for themselves, that shows 250,000 illegal immigrants are registered to vote. I think that should be a basic principle when it comes to election integrity. It would also require voter ID. I don't know why anybody would ever be against that. Democrats are against that. Now, the new way that Republicans feel that this can get across the finish line is through the reconciliation process. Does it matter to you how it is passed?
11: Well, whatever we can get done, we need to get done. So, but those two can differ. In reconciliation, which is it's a vehicle that only takes Republican votes, the only thing you can do is budgetary items. So all we could actually do in that, we can't mandate voter ID, which is what the Save America Act, we can't mandate that you can't vote unless you can prove you're a U.S. citizen. You can't register to vote unless you're a U.S. citizen. All we can do is put carrots out there. We can say, hey, states, if you implement this, we'll give you some money. So we can give them money to make sure in their state they've implemented voter ID, in their state they've implemented that you can't register to vote unless you're American, you prove your American citizenship. So that's the difference. The Save America Act is a mandate. You have to have voter ID. You have to show your American citizen registered vote. A reconciliation, which only takes Republican votes, 50 votes, would just be, we give the state some money if they do it. So it's way better, and it's very, very, very important to get the Save America Act done. Now, the way to get it done is actually two ways. We can actually just get rid of the filibuster. The filibuster is only to stop debate. It never takes 60 votes to pass a bill. We have the votes to pass the Save America Act. So we do have those votes, but we don't have votes to get to 60. So what we do is we either get rid of the filibuster or we say, okay, we're going to really enforce the filibuster where you have to talk. Right now we have filibusters, but we don't have to talk. The Civil Rights Act, which the Democrats blocked back in the 60s, that was passed when they did a filibuster and they said, okay, Johnson was the leader of the Senate then. And he said, you guys can talk, but at the end of the talk, we're voting. And so, I guess it was Mansfield who was the leader then.
6: So that. All right. So does it seem to you that I guess all of this has to be done? My understanding is the final date on that would be August the 3rd. Do you believe that that will get done in that period of time?
11: Well, let's remember, we can stay here all through August and vote on this. Okay. So it would be every day before every day makes it easier to implement in this election. But reality is we can try to take care of this year's election also, but we're going to do that for the future too. So my belief is we ought to be starting this week. We ought to stay here. Let's just stay here over the weekend until we get all this done. We come in on Mondays, we live on Thursdays. We're not doing what Americans do. You know, most Americans work 5 days a week, and I'm a business guy. Most business guys, we work 7 days a week. We ought to act like that. Let's act like business people and say, this is really important. And by the way, you know, Sean, Republicans, Democrats, and independents want this. The only Democrats that don't want it are the elected Democrats up here. They're the ones that don't want it. So,
6: well, it's an 85-15 issue, in some cases 90-10, isn't it?
11: Yeah. I mean, the American public knows. You saw what the president came out with his press conference. I mean, it's scary, you know, about our elections. You saw what happened to Spencer Pratt, where they paid, you know, he has showed evidence that the people were paid on Skid Row to vote for Karen Bass. So, you know, this stuff is going on. So if you don't want to pass this, that means you want cheating. this is not going to disenfranchise anybody. It's going to make sure your vote doesn't get diluted. So who's not going to disenfranchise? It's not going to disenfranchise American citizens that are willing to show their ID to vote, which they should. You show your ID to do everything else in life. Show your ID to do this.
6: You can't even get a nicotine pouch without an ID.
11: What?
6: You can't get a six pack of beer or a bottle of wine without an ID. You can't get on a plane without an ID. I mean, you know, don't leave home without it because you're going to need it at some point. You can't drive a car, and God help you if you don't have your license with you, right? I mean, these are basic things that we all live with.
11: Go to the doctor's office. All sorts of, almost anything you do, you have to have your ID. And so, the country of Colombia just had election. I mean, they have retinal, they scan your face before you even walk into the voting area. And then you have to show ID. What are we doing? We don't want to have, if you don't want to have a secure election, then you want fraud. You know you can't win. Now, Democrats, the Democrats are all socialists now, so they shouldn't win. Their ideas can't win. So they only can win through fraud. So this makes you mad that we're even having to fight over this. And so we need to stay up here every day until this gets done. It's the most important thing we can do right now.
6: All right, quick break. More with Florida Senator Rick Scott on the other side. Your call's also coming up, 800-941-SEAN, this Monday as we continue.
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0: continue with my senator, Florida Senator from the free state of Florida. Rick Scott is with us. So explain why the majority leader has not been willing to do it up to this point. I mean, to be honest, the Senate's been in session only 79 days this year. You know, there's a part of me that would prefer that you guys work 2 weeks a year and go home, because then that's less damage you can do in the process. And I'm being somewhat facetious, but the reality is it's not like y'all working that hard that you can't spend a couple of weekends on something of great importance, like ensuring integrity in all elections. Look, I want things to go a lot further. I want signature verification. I want chain of custody controls. I want to limit mail-in ballots to the people that really need it. I don't want 3 months of early voting because so many things can happen before an election, i.e. George W. Bush and a DUI being revealed the weekend before an election. You know, that new information can change a lot of people's votes. I would prefer paper ballots myself. That's my own preference. A lot of countries have gone to other options only to return to paper ballots. I want partisan observers in every precinct in the country watching the voting all day, the vote counting all night. I don't think we should wait 30 to 40 days like California to get election results. In our state of Florida, we knew in 2 hours who won the presidential election. It was nuts, you know, watching California.
1: Well, look, being a leader's hard because he's bringing people together. So where we are right now is he doesn't have enough Republican votes to get rid of the filibuster. So what I would do is let's make people talk. Okay, so let's make them then stand up there and talk day in and day out, and let's stay on it. And show people this is what we are fighters. Republicans, we are the fighters. We're going to secure the election. We're going to do the things the American public.
0: Well, are they really fighting when they go home every weekend?
1: I
0: don't think you want to say it, but the answer is no.
1: No, no. I mean, so no, our first vote today will be at 5:30. And then we will leave on Thursday at 1:45. And by the way, you know, the House and Senate, we're only going to be in session together. This is our last week that we're going to be in session together until September 14th. On top of that, the government's going to get shut down September 30 again because Democrats have said they're going to do it. So we have to stay here, get the Save America Act passed, and we have to stay here to figure out how to get government funding. We don't have a choice. The Democrats are blocking everything. We have to force them to do the right thing. Think about this. Clarence Thomas, I think, got 52 votes, right? Because what happened is then in the filibuster, the way it worked, it's supposed to work up here, is they talked and they finally said, we're done talking. We're going to vote. He got 52 votes, right? Save America Act. We have the 50 votes to pass the Save America Act. So we need to do that. But does everybody like working 5 days a week or 7 days a week? No, but I worked my butt off to get this job. I want to get this stuff done. I'm a business guy. This is what I promised the people back in Florida. I'm busting my butt to get it done.
0: I don't even know what it would be like to have a 4 day work week, to be honest with you. Or, you know, even to do one show, never mind three. I just, you know, I don't understand a lack of work ethic. It's so ingrained in the American people. It's all that I know and it's all that I've known my whole life. I appreciate you doing what you're doing. And the others that are supporting you, I hope they get this done. We do have a deadline approaching for ballots to be printed and made up in every state. I believe it's August the 3rd, if I'm not mistaken. Yeah. And we hope you'll keep us updated on it. Florida Senator, my Senator Rick Scott, keep up the good work. Please keep us updated.
1: Thanks, Sean.
0: All right, my friend. 800-941-SEAN, our number. 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No doubt about it. And, you know, we're still suffering the Biden-Harris economic hangover. Things are getting better, thank God. 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
4: With SRN News, I'm Keith Peters in Washington. The U.S. military is carrying out its 10th consecutive night of strikes on Iran to reopen the Strait of Hormuz. U.S. Central Command says the strikes aim to degrade Iranian military capabilities used to attack commercial shipping. The conflict has escalated as Iran retaliates by attacking American allies Kuwait, Jordan, and Bahrain. Two U.S. soldiers were killed in Jordan on Friday, and another died in Iraq on Saturday. Nolan Xavier Wells, an 18-year-old who was found dead after a July 4th boat trip with his friends to a Gulf Coast island, was remembered in Mississippi today. Wells' death has sparked national attention and calls for a deeper investigation. On Wall Street, the Dow down by 307 points. The NASDAQ dropped 12. 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
7: 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In Arbutus, on the inner loop of the Beltway, traffic is slow from 95 to Security Boulevard. Also on the inner loop of the Beltway in Towson, it's jammed up between Charles Street and Lock Raven. Outer loop of the Beltway in Overly is stop and go from Bel Air Road to Perrine Parkway. And in Towson, the outer loop is jammed between Delaney Valley Road and the JFX. 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
8: From the Fox 45 Weather Center, overnight increasing humidity with a couple showers and storms possible by daybreak, lows in the low 70s. Weather alert for Tuesday, strong to severe thunderstorms likely, mainly in the afternoon and evening. Damaging winds and a few tornadoes will even be possible in the area. Highs will top out in the upper 80s. Other than a few lingering showers on Wednesday, the weather turns beautiful after that through the weekend with lower humidity. With your Fox 45 Weather Authority, I'm Chief Meteorologist Gerard Jabaley for Talk Radio.

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11: All right, 25 now till the top of the hour. 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Linda, I never thought that Bill Maher would emerge as a voice of sanity in the Democratic Party, but that's what's happening. This is him this weekend pointing out Democrats are cowardly, admitting that he lost fans 10 years ago because he wouldn't support crazy. Here's what he said.
12: Democrats are cowardly.
13: Yeah.
12: They're cowardly. Their party is being taken over now by, you know, every day I hear about a new very radical guy. I feel very good about, like, 10 whenever years ago, like, I did lose fans because, yeah, you know, I wasn't going to go along with some of this crazy stuff on the left, too. I didn't change really on what I thought about the right, but just, I can't sit and just not notice stuff, which people seem to want to do because it's all about my team or your team. But, yeah, there's some crazy stuff. You know, when we're cheering for the Intifada, I'm out.
11: Now, if it couldn't get any better than that, this is Bill Maher saying he could actually vote, for example, for J.D. Vance because the Democratic Socialists of America supporters are really communists and they have nutty ideas. Here's what he said.
12: 2028 is a different story because by then, this wing of the party, this new wing with all the energy, and it's not just a few people anymore. Every day I read about a new person in some Colorado and Wisconsin, somebody who is saying some variation of not

0: defund the police. Abolish the police. No prisons, no police. Like, what world do they think we could possibly live in under these conditions? It's just a level of nutty that I'm so glad that whenever it was, I was like, no, I'm not going along because this is where it ends.
1: Could you see yourself voting for J.D. Vance?
0: Yes. If this is the Democratic side, yes.
2: Then he absolutely ripped into artists that are ditching the Kennedy Center performances just because of the Trump name flap. And I guess he was recently honored there. And here's what he said on that.
3: As I understand it, everybody that you asked to participate said yes.
0: Yes.
3: Because you've seen all these people that once he took over the Kennedy Center refused to be there, dropped out of performances.
0: That's so stupid. First of all, you're just giving him the victory. He doesn't own the Kennedy Center. He doesn't own comedy. Mm-hmm. Life goes on. That's the message I would send. I've always watched the Kennedy Center honors. This is kind of like that, but for one guy.
3: Yeah.
0: It's the same thing. You're up in the box, you know. It's awesome. It's great, and it's rare, and it's America. And he doesn't own that either. You know, so like the idea that you people who just let him ruin everything.
2: Look, Bill Maher is, you know what he is? He's an old school Democrat that is not changing. He's not, Linda, he's not embracing the crazy. That's all that this is. You know, it's like Stephen A is an old, if Democrats wanted to win, you know, the first person I'd point them to listen to would be Stephen A, our friend. You know, Maher would be right up there, believe it or not, in my view.
4: No, I agree with you now, 100%.
2: Now, do I think Maher really deep down hates people like me and people that like Trump? Yeah, I do. However, you know, I really don't have a problem with old school Democrats, but I do have a problem with open borders, defund the police, you know, redistribution, socialism, you know, cradle to grave, womb to the tomb, you know, insanity. And that's what this party has emerged into with only one congressional critic, and that being John Fetterman. Now they got Bill Maher saying this is nuts. I don't think the others have any courage to say it. That's a problem.
4: Not only do they not have the courage, but the problem is that this is my opinion right now. Whether they're Republicans or Democrats.
2: All right, hold on. We have a listener alert. Linda's opinion. It might go off the rails.
4: But all kidding aside.
2: This is a station warning. Linda's opinion may go off the rails.
4: I guarantee most of the audience probably agrees with me. There are so many bad people on both sides of the aisle. There are so many Republicans I'd like to take outside and talk to just for a minute and say, no, really, what's going on? Like, who paid you? I don't understand what you're doing. And that's how I kind of feel about a lot of these Democrats. They have such a desire to stay in the good graces of people that already hate them and are never going to like them and are never going to accept them. It's kind of like what we saw with Hochul and Mamdani. And Hochul kowtowed to everything that he wanted. I'm like, he's such a moron. He's never going to do anything for you. And guess what? He hasn't. That wasn't a mystery to anybody else. I don't know why it was
2: now,
4: a mystery
2: now
4: to
2: he's
4: her.
2: Thinking of trying to, you know, arrest Bibi Netanyahu based on the International Criminal Court, which the U.S. doesn't even recognize. Israel does not recognize if Bibi dares to show up at the UN in New York. And by the way, he has no authority, statutory authority, to do anything. So Bibi can go all he wants and they can't touch him.
4: He's a mayor. He's barely a mayor.
2: No.
4: He's
2: not my mayor.
4: He's not mine either.
2: You left.
4: But I'm saying, like, you're just a mayor. No offense, bro, but like, you don't have the power of the international court. Take it easy. Take a seat. Maybe figure out how to get everybody to stop shoving people in front of subways. Maybe work on that. That should be your focus.
2: They lost $11 billion in wealth last week because they have chased everybody out. They've left and they're taking their money with them. And that's not going to change.
4: It is not going to change.
2: Anyway, let's get to our busy phones. 800-941-SHAWN, our number if you want to be a part of the program. All right, let's get to our phones. Our friend Don in Lake Ronkonkoma. Don, how are you? Longtime friend of the show. Welcome aboard, sir. Glad you're with us.
5: Always an honor to speak with you, Sean. Last week I escaped the smoke-filled skies of Long Island and went down to Florida and visited with my family and had a nice cruise down there. So it was really nice to get away. But I also got away from... Didn't know what was going on in the news. I know you were gone for a week before that. So I had a question for you that goes back over 2 weeks, and I was wondering, what was your biggest surprise while you were covering that 4th of July celebration? You were at Mount Rushmore in Washington, D.C.?
2: I'll tell you, it just, you know, I've done a lot of things in the course of my life and career, Don, that just blow me away, that are impressive and I'm honored to be a part of.
5: And I've been with
2: you know, look, I mean, for a state that has under 1 million in population, South Dakota, and to have, you know, millions of people visit Mount Rushmore every year, and to see how incredible, you know, these carvings are and how, and to learn how they did it. They used a lot of dynamite to do it and to make it look as spectacular as they did. Not have a single person die in the process of it. It's kind of like the Empire State Building was built in 13 months and they did have people die. It is a sight to see. And if you've never taken your kids, I highly recommend it. And when I went to the Washington and we covered that night and then we had the rain delay and all that stuff I've seen a lot of fireworks displays in my life and, you know, they're impressive. They're fun. But nothing even remotely on the scale of what I saw in person. And it was a Guinness Book of World Records, you know, it went in as the number one fireworks display ever. And it went on for, I think, 28 minutes or so.
5: Yeah.
2: And it was unbelievable. The amount of people that were kicked, they weren't kicked, they were asked to leave. They had to leave because of lightning that then showed up after shocked me. I didn't think they'd come back, and they did. And, you know, it was a couple hours late, and it ended up, by the way, the ratings were through the roof. People stayed up to listen to the president and watch the fireworks. They wanted to see it. And it was worth every second to be a part of it, and I'm honored to have been a part of it.
5: You know, I watched that whole fireworks on TV, and it doesn't come close to what you had seen. But while I was watching, I was thinking to myself, how many on the left are going to cry and moan that the fireworks changed the ecology of the planet? I'm sure some of them were thinking that. But the Trump speech was just phenomenal.
2: Oh, it was unbelievable. I mean, and in only the way he can.
5: Yep. He blasted communism and praised that we're created in the image of God. And America will never be a communist country. It was great.
2: Don, you're a great American. God bless you, my friend. Appreciate you as always calling in. All right, let's go to Catherine in Nebraska. Catherine, happy Monday. Glad you called. Thanks for being with us.
6: Oh, thank you, Sean. I'm the first time caller, so be gentle. I am a refugee, actually.
2: By the way, do you think I'd be mean? Do I have a reputation to be mean?
6: No, I don't know. I'm waiting to watch. I'm waiting to see what happens.
2: You know, it's interesting. People are afraid to call into shows, and the number one fear people have is speaking publicly. Let me tell you, Catherine, this is a friendly zone. Even the crazy guy Thomas from New Mexico last week, the socialist, 26. But you're welcome. We're glad you called. Thanks for showing the courage to call.
6: Oh, you're welcome. I wish I would have heard that show. I heard that he was also an atheist that you talked to, you know, he's 26 years old. So I don't know if it's the same guy or not, but I missed that.
2: No, that's the same guy. By the way, I got him to acknowledge he's not an atheist in about 90 seconds, which may be a record.
6: Oh, fantastic. Fantastic. Well, I'm calling today. I'm actually left from Minnesota is where I grew up. And I am kind of a George Floyd and COVID refugee. But in Nebraska, what I'm noticing here is there's a lot of infiltration of the right that is being done. There's a couple of organizations around, and they are actually sometimes masquerading as Democrat, socialist, progressive. Oh, I hate that word. I like the regressive thing. And then sometimes they're trying to make it seem like they are conservative, and they're infiltrating and they're turning people to hate each other and to question each other. And they're bringing out a lot of selfish socialism ideas. And they're using a lot of Nebraskan sound points because we have this unicameral government. And that sounds so much like what the socialists are talking about when they're talking about dismantling either, you know, the Senate or the House and making a unicameral government, which actually increases nepotism and causes more problems and inefficiency. It's actually worse. And like, I was shocked to find out that the the what they call senators here in Nebraska are only paid about $12,000 a year. And you get what you pay for. And this is not a quality way of running a government. Anyway, it's just interesting. And I've noticed how the socialists, honestly, in the Democrat Party, it seems like the inmates are running the asylum. And they've raised children who now think that they're entitled to everything and they can boss everyone around and they have no wisdom. And there's a difference between intelligence and wisdom. But they've been infiltrated and now they're doing this here with, you know, trying to be both conservative and socialist.
2: It's just, let me give you a piece of this puzzle because it's a lot louder in people's ears, but you need to know something beyond the indoctrination that every kid has gone through in any public school or government run school. The online cancer is targeting our children. We have top geopolitical foes, starting with China and Russia and Iran and other countries that have been pushing and inundating platforms that appeal to younger people, for example, towards anti-Semitism. And they have all these bot accounts and they're very, very sophisticated. Millions of dollars are being spent. And you would think the problem is worse than what the reality is. All of that is, you know, we are victims of propaganda by design. What I urge are good parents with good values to, you know, you've got to have this ongoing conversation with your kids. And the last thing I'll add is you've got to know what your kids are doing online. You have to. And there's got to be some level of control in this. And if there's not, it's the problem has the potential to indoctrinate many more of our kids, and then we have a bigger and bigger problem. You raised great points, Catherine in Nebraska. We can talk to you all day. We appreciate your call. Lindsey Graham's sister, Darlene, her first interview, now that she is a U.S. senator, we will ask her if she's planning to run in the election that is upcoming. 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
8: 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Starting with the tunnels, first at the Harbor Tunnel. Both tubes, northbound and southbound traffic is stop and go, and you will find delays on both ends of the Harbor Tunnel. Getting to the Fort McHenry Tunnel, 95 northbound is slow from Washington Boulevard to the Fort McHenry. BW Parkway northbound, stop and go between 198 to 175. And southbound side of the BW Parkway, that's stop and go from 175 to 32. 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
9: Hello, Americans. I'm Todd Stern. 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
10: President Trump delivered a major speech to the nation during primetime, but if you were watching ABC or NBC or CNN, you would not have known that. All three networks refused to broadcast the president's remarks. They did not want their viewers to learn about the accusations China had meddled in the 2020 election or the fact a shadow government had been working against the president during his first term in office. CNN basically told its viewers they don't trust what the president says, therefore they would not be airing his comments. In other words, CNN will decide what the American people need to know. ABC and NBC stations owned by Sinclair Broadcasting Group refused to comply and used other methods to broadcast the speech. President Trump says the media is complicit in election fraud, which is why they refused to broadcast his speech, but it also shows their extreme bias against the president. Good day.
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0: that's going to wrap things up for today. Hannity tonight, 9 Eastern on the Fox News Channel. My exclusive interview with Lindsey Graham's sister, now Senator Darlene Graham from South Carolina. Does she plan to run in a general election? How is she dealing with the death of her brother, who's been raising her since she's 13 years old? A lot of personal issues that we will talk about, her positions on issues that the people of South Carolina and the country can expect. 9 Eastern, set your DVR, Fox News Channel. Also, Tim Scott will join us, and we'll have the latest out of this crazy Maine candidacy and primary going on, and the same with Michigan. Set your DVR, Hannity tonight at 9. We'll see you then, back here tomorrow. Thank you for making this show possible.
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6: News this hour from Town Hall. I'm Keith Peters in Washington. Gas prices are going up once more.
7: U.S. gas prices have hit an average of $4 a gallon once more. That's according to AAA, and came as the U.S. and Iran launched more attacks. The average price a year ago was $3.14 a gallon. The price is a national average, meaning drivers in some states have been paying well over $4 a gallon for a while now. Prices vary between states due to factors ranging from nearby supply to differing tax rates. People around the world are also dealing with high gas prices as a result of the war. I'm Haya Pinjwani.
6: Vice President J.D. Vance and Second Lady Usha Vance have welcomed their fourth child.
8: The second couple announced the birth of their newborn son on social media on Sunday. Alec Neil Vance is the first child born to a sitting vice president in more than 150 years. Alec joins older Vance siblings Ewan, Vivek, and Mirabel. The vice president's growing family is in keeping with his passionate advocacy for Americans to have more children.
6: That's Washington correspondent Andrew Stewart reporting. The U.S. military has a new update on recent attacks in the Middle East. Willie Nelson reports.
9: U.S. Central Command says another American service member has died during Operation in Epic Fury. The service member was killed in northern Iraq during the controlled detonation of unexploded ordnance from a downed Iranian attack drone. CENTCOM also says unidentified remains have been recovered in Jordan following last week's Iranian attack, with the identification process now underway. Willie Nelson, The Whiteout.
6: And this evening, the United States has conducted a new round of airstrikes targeting Iran. On Wall Street, the Dow down by 307 points, the Nasdaq dropped 12, the S&P 500 lower by 14. More at townhall.com.
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14: A federal judge has ordered Paramount and Warner Brothers Discovery to halt their $81 billion merger for at least 2 weeks. That will allow the states challenging that deal more time to see their case through the courts. Taylor Farms has expanded a voluntary recall of iceberg lettuce that may have sickened a lot of people.
15: The lettuce from central Mexico is a prime suspect in a multi-state cyclospora outbreak that has sickened people across the U.S. The California-based company says products that may be tainted with the diarrhea causing parasite were shipped to 27 states, including Texas, Florida, Pennsylvania, and Illinois. Rich Thomason reporting.
14: AAA says U.S. gas prices jumped to an average of $4 per gallon as of today. Oil prices have climbed again in recent days, putting downward pressure on Wall Street at the closing bell. The Dow was off 307 points. The Nasdaq off by about 13. For the Wall Street Business Report, I'm Bob Agnew.
6: 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Most American Jews don't feel supported by either party or President Trump, according to a new poll. We hear more on this story from correspondent Julie Walker reporting.
16: A new AP NORC poll finds most Jewish adults in the U.S. don't feel represented by political leaders at a troubling moment for many in their community. 63% say prejudice against Jewish people is an extremely or very serious problem in the U.S. At the same time, few believe either party is doing a good job supporting American Jews. 36% say supporting Israel is extremely or very important to their identity, while another 26% say it's somewhat important. A new survey of more than 1,000 Jewish adults offers a rare detailed accounting of a key demographic that sits at the very center of some of the nation's most divisive political debates. I'm Julie Walker.
6: 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From Washington, I'm Keith Peters.
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19: 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Inner Loop of the Beltway in Catonsville. Stop and go from Baltimore National Pike to Security Boulevard. Into Towson, the Inner Loop is slow from Charles Street to Providence Road. Outer Loop of the Beltway, accident in Lutherville. Just before Providence Road, traffic is stop and go from Hartford Road. And on Outer Loop of the Beltway in Hillthorpe, you'll find it slow from Hollins Ferry Road to the BW Parkway. 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
20: From the Fox 45 Weather Center, overnight increasing humidity with a couple showers and storms possible by daybreak, lows in the low 70s. Weather alert for Tuesday, strong to severe thunderstorms likely, mainly in the afternoon and evening. Damaging winds and a few tornadoes will even be possible in the area. Highs will top out in the upper 80s. Other than a few lingering showers on Wednesday, the weather turns beautiful after that through the weekend with lower humidity. With your Fox 45 Weather Authority, I'm Chief Meteorologist Gerard Jabaley for Talk Radio 680 WCBM.
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22: 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All right, guys, I'm going to give you a true story, okay? This came from a friend of mine who is also a financial advisor. He's in Texas, and he told me this story. A woman in Texas wanted to buy a beach house when she retired. So she found her dream beach house, and it was going to cost $500,000. So she looked at her retirement funds, said, there's that 401k, and she spent $500,000 on her beach house. And then in April, she got a bill for $125,000 in taxes, which she didn't expect for some reason. She didn't know about that. And she goes, oh my gosh, I don't have $125,000 laying around. I'll go to my 401k. And that's just what she did. And she repeated the performance again. The next April, she got a bill for $40,000. And on it went until her 401k was empty. And that house was not full of joy anymore. She said she hated that house and she ended up selling it. So, Ryan, when you look at that story, don't let this happen to you. And what? How could we have prevented this?
23: You know, I think that talking to a tax professional, talking to a financial advisor who, you know, thinks about the tax ramifications of everything that you're doing, that's kind of a really critical step. Probably what happened, and this is just kind of from what my general experience is with 401k companies and the people you're talking to on the phone, because I don't know, many, many moons ago, 22, 25 years ago, that was me. When you picked up the phone, you called, you know, I worked for T. Rowe Price at the time. You called T. Rowe Price and said, hey, I want to take money out of my 401k. What am I doing? You were talking to me. You know, I was at that point, 22 years old, fresh out of college. I at least had a background in finance and investing. That's what I wanted to do. But a lot of the people I was working with, one of them was a psychology major. Another was a poli-sci major. So, you know, you're calling these places and you thinking you're getting advice and you may not be getting advice. And so what I suspect happened was this woman called her 401k company, said, I want to take out $500,000 to buy a house. They said, great. Do you want to take the taxes out or not? You can do it now. Or you can do it at the end of the year. Which one do you want to do? She said, I'll worry about it later. More than likely. And, you know, she took her $500,000 out, not thinking about the tax ramifications. You know, it's probably not so bad. Some people don't think there's any taxes. And then all of a sudden, tax time comes, $125,000 comes. And like you said, where's that money going to come from? Let me take more money out of the 401k. So then the very next year, instead of having $500,000 of additional income on her tax return, she had $125,000. And then again, she owed another $40,000 in taxes, probably didn't withhold anything again, took the 40 out the very next year, $40,000 on her taxes. And so what she did was she created this tax snowball effect where, you know, you'd make this little snowball, a big snowball for her, $500,000, and you push it down the hill, and every single year it's going to continually happen and happen until it becomes a knowledgeable number. And it's one of the things that Lawrence and myself do get asked quite frequently. You know, everybody has some type of retirement dream. Some people want to buy a beach house. Some people want to buy an RV, travel across the country. I think what's more common, the question that I get is, you know, should we pay off our house in retirement? I owe $100,000, I owe $150,000, you know, however much. You know, I've got all this money inside of my 401k. What should I do? And oftentimes, you know, we're talking about, you know, this is a question that comes up after we've secured the income, after we said, all right, here are the steps that we're going to take to get you the retirement that you want. You know, we're going to look at your current sources of income, you know, Social Security, a pension if you're lucky enough to have it, you know, dividend income, maybe rental income, maybe some small self-employment income, whatever your income is. And then we're going to say, okay, of your retirement nest egg, we have to use X amount of dollars, $200,000, $300,000, whatever that number is, to secure your income. Everything else that we don't need for income, that's our extra money. That's our emergencies money. And that's the way we design these retirement plans, because we want to take all the risk off the table for your retirement and lay it out so that you're going to see exactly where the money's going to come from. And, you know, one of the questions, like I said, is should we pay off the house? And then I go back to, you know, the conversation we just had was, tell me exactly how much money you're spending right now. $5,000, $6,000, $8,000 a month. Did that number include your mortgage? And oftentimes, well, yes, it did. And I said, okay, so we have enough money coming in to cover all your bills, to pay your mortgage, to pay your property taxes, to pay your utilities, you know, everything that goes along with that house, without using up all of your assets. Why do we want to take a huge chunk of that money just to eliminate that $1,000, $2,000, whatever the number is, that monthly payment, when we can afford to have it in retirement? That number is not going to be there for the rest of your life. At some point, that mortgage is going to be paid off. For most of my clients, when they're asking this question, they have 5, 6, 7, 10 years left on the mortgage. You know, we're going to pay this number for a number of years, and we can afford to do it. If all of a sudden we're taking out $100,000 or $150,000 out of the 401k, out of your IRA, dropping on your tax return, well, it's not $100,000. It's $150,000. It's $170,000, because we're paying, you know, for us here in Maryland, you're paying federal and state taxes. And then let's think about the impact that money has on the rest of your income. It's going to raise the amount of money you're paying taxes on your Social Security. It's going to raise the amount of taxes on all your other income. And more often than not, it's going to raise your Medicare premiums. And if we're doing Roth conversions, it can really screw up the entire calculation of what we're doing. And that's what really nobody thinks about. They really just think about, you know, I had this mortgage, I want to retire debt-free. Well, if you have enough money, if you have enough income coming in, there's nothing wrong with having that mortgage in retirement. There's nothing wrong with having that type of debt in retirement. And I'll throw the caveat on there that most people that are asking me this question, they have mortgage rates of like 2.9, 3.1%. I'm like, well, that's, you know, that's free money in today's world.
22: Yeah.
23: I get it, it's not free, but for most places, you can park that money in a high yield CD or a high yield checking account, and get more interest than that. So it's just one of those things where, you know, you want to be working with someone who understands not only the investments, not only the income side of things, but the tax aspect of it. I can tell story after story of people that have come to me after the fact. They've taken out money out of the 401k, and all of a sudden their taxes, you know, normally I owe $2,000 a year. This year I owe $12,000. What happened? You know, I thought I took taxes out on that money. Well, so, well, yeah, you did take some taxes out on that. But when you called the 401k company and you said, how much money should I take out in taxes? They gave you a number based on what their screen tells you. They're not thinking about all the other income you have. They're not thinking about the fact that based on your income, you're not paying any tax on your Social Security. All of a sudden, you're taking $100,000 out, dropping onto your income. You're going from paying zero tax on your Social Security to tax on 85% of your Social Security. That's a huge number. You want to work with people who understand the tax ramifications of your retirement, and that is a huge part of what we do here at Prestatus. And if you give us a call at 866-597-1040, 866-597-1040, and you sit down with Lawrence or myself, Catherine, Andrew, you know, any number of our team members here at Prestatus, we will put together a retirement plan that shows you, here's how we can take the risk off the table for your income in retirement, and here's how we can do it in the most tax advantageous way for you. 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
0: 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At the Harbor Tunnel, both tubes, northbound and southbound, slow and delays on both ends of the Harbor Tunnel. At the Fort McHenry Tunnel, 95 northbound is stop and go from Hanover Street to the Fort McHenry. On 95 southbound in Elkridge, you'll find it stop and go between 100 and the car rest area. And westbound 100 in Hanover is slow from the BW Parkway to the Mark Station at Dorsey. 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
22: 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If you kind of got in on the middle of this and you want to hear more, it's all right there on the podcast for you. So the old saying, of course, when's the best time to take a profit? When there is one. And you look at the market right now, there is one. As a matter of fact, if you look at the market since 2009, right after the Great Recession, the stock market is up 1,100%. So, Ryan, is this a good time? I mean, you would think that this would be a good time for people to say, yes, take some of these chips off the table. But are you having that conversation or the conversation of somebody saying, oh, look at that market go. I just want to squeeze a little bit more out of this. Don't pull me out until the market turns. How do you deal with that?
23: That's pretty much how my general thought process, my general experience, I should say, is that, you know, when the stock market is going up, everybody wants to be in the stock market. They don't want to take money off of the table because, you know, the whole point for everybody is just to see their money grow, see the accounts go up, because that's what makes you feel good at the end of the day. And, you know, I can certainly understand that. There's never really a time, I would say I probably less than 10 times a year, you know, I have that conversation of clients wanting to take some money off the table, wanting to take some gains off the table. The most recent time is I have a client whose name is George, bought Nvidia, God, years and years and years ago. I think he might have put in $200,000 or $300,000 into Nvidia. And, you know, when we were talking at the time, he had like $4.8 million worth of Nvidia stock. So massive holding in Nvidia, but also huge gains that go along with it. And, you know, he'd always been talking about, you know, he acknowledged that, you know, his portfolio was way too much in one particular position, but didn't want to pay the taxes. And then, you know, I think it got up to like $215, maybe $220 a share. And then it came down to right around $200 a share. And he called me up and he said, hey, you know, I think that the run up on this is done. I want to take some of my winnings off the table. And at the time he said, you know, let's sell out, you know, $1 million of it, set some money aside for stock. And then everything else, you know, I want to sit in cash until the next big thing comes along, in his opinion. So, you know, it's not often we have those conversations. And I think that it's not often that we have those conversations because, you know, as stage two, phase two fiduciaries, we are not really so focused for our clients on growing the money as much as possible. Really what our clients come to us is, you know, they're 5 years out from retirement or in retirement, or they're, you know, a couple years, or they've already been retired for a number of years, and they've been working with advisors whose sole focus was to grow the money year after year, try and, you know, hit those home runs, beat the market, make money on it every single year. And, you know, that's really not the focus for our clients. The focus for our clients is, you know, I've grown my nest egg. I've taken all the risk to get myself to this retirement point. I'm going to be retired soon, or I am retired, or, you know, any number of those combinations. And it's, you know, I want to preserve and protect what we have. I want to start taking the money. I want to start spending it because I want to enjoy my retirement life. And I want to do it in the most tax efficient manner possible. So, you know, what we really focus on for our clients, and I, you hear me talk about this month after month, week after week, you know, as we do this radio show, is, you know, any money that you are going to be reliant upon in retirement to create income for you in retirement should not be in the stock market, because I don't care how conservative you make the money, right? It's always at risk. You know, for years and years and years, the thought process had always been, the closer I get to retirement, the more conservative I should make my money. I should start taking money out of the stock market, out of equities, and put it into fixed income, put it into bonds, put it into bond funds. And then a number of years ago, all of a sudden, interest rates were going up super high. And when interest rates go up, the prices of bonds fall. And the stock market over that same time period was down 23, 24, 26%, I think, was the deepest drop. And if you had taken your money out of the stock market and put it into bonds because you're approaching retirement, or you're in retirement and you're taking money out, well, at the same time the stock market was dropping 23, 26%, the bond market itself was down 18% because of rising interest rates. How is that safe? Mm-hmm. You know, if I'm supposed to be more conservative with my money and I'm losing 18%, how is that safe? So the process that we take here, you know, Lawrence and myself and the team here, is that any money you're going to be reliant upon for income and retirement should not be in the market. We want that money as safe and secure and as, you know, guaranteed as possible to create the income. Because once we've done that, you know, you've saved $1 million, you've saved $1.5 million. Once we take that portion of your money and set it aside for income so that no matter what happens in the market, I have the income I need, everything else, you know, if you have $1.5 million, we take $500,000 and set that aside for income, that extra $1 million that you have, well, that money can be as aggressive as you want to be with it. Or you can be as conservative as you want to be with it. Because if you're super aggressive with that money, stock market goes up 20%, you feel great. I made 20%. On the flip side, that money drops 20%. Well, I know that I took the steps to secure my income so that even though the stock market's down 20%, I have the income I need. I'm not happy because I was swinging for the fences and I took that 20% hit, but it doesn't impact my day-to-day living. And on the flip side, if you're super conservative with that money, the stock market's up 20%, well, you might only be up 4%, 5%, 6%, 7%. You don't probably feel great that you're not up as much as the overall market, but you know, I didn't have to get 10, 15, 20% on my money to make the income last, because I took those steps to secure the income so that regardless of what the market is doing, my income is safe and secure. And that is the approach. So, you know, that whole conversation of the stock market's up really, really high, let's take some money off the table, that's not really a consideration that a lot of my clients are really thinking about. Yes, it's in the back of their minds. Yes, it is something that we actively do. We're shifting money from one area of the market to the other. You know, really considering the AI space, the tech sector is really what's been driving the market, you know, these recent times. Taking some money off the table on that side of things is certainly things that we're doing automatically, but it's never really that conversation because our clients are not really so focused on what's going on in the stock market, because the stock market does not really have a true impact on their day-to-day living because we've taken those steps to secure the income. And if you want to find out what a retirement plan looks like that helps eliminate the day-to-day stress of worrying about what's going on in the stock market, I encourage you to give us a call at 866-597-1040, 866-597-1040, and sit down with Lawrence and myself or Catherine or Andrew, you know, any one of my advisors here at ProStatus, and let us show you what retirement planning can truly look like, where you know exactly where your money is going to come from month after month, year after year, regardless of what's going on in the stock market. And it all starts by calling us at 866-597-1040, 866-597-1040. 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
22: You know, Lawrence, as Ryan was going through that, I'm starting to feel sorry for you, because what I'm doing right now is I'm envisioning my mom sitting on the other side of the table looking at you, and she's saying, all right, young man, make me money. And then she sticks her crooked little finger at you and says, but don't lose a thing. I gotta believe that that's a conversation that you're confronted with, is that people, they want to make money, but they sure don't want to lose money. And there's the balancing act. I mean, do you literally look at somebody and say, well, then, ma'am, you don't belong in the stock market. We've got to find some other means for your retirement. How do you deal with that?
3: Yeah, I mean, it's having that conversation with clients and being, and explaining to them the plan and our goals and our philosophy as advisors here at ProStatus. And one of those philosophies, you know, is we want to secure the income first. And it's funny that you just told that story about your mom. I was actually meeting with someone that called in from the radio that met with Mike and I a couple weeks ago. And literally his goal was, I just want someone that can beat me. I've been managing my portfolio for, you know, 20 plus years, 30 plus years, whatever it was. It was a very long time. Then he said, I haven't found an advisor that can beat me. And I don't want to do this anymore, but I want to find someone that can just beat my performance. And Mike literally looked him in the face and said, we're not a good fit for you. Our goal as advisors and as planners, and it's not a fair expectation to just want us to beat what you've currently done, because then we're just taking too much risk and there's no way that's a successful relationship. You're going to be angry at me if I don't beat your previous performance. And if I swing for the fences and I take a loss, you're going to be angry at me for taking a loss. So it's a lose-lose situation. And it's really just being, you know, if performance is the only thing that you're chasing, we're probably not a good fit, because it's so much more to financial advising and being a financial planner, and especially that phase two fiduciary, that it's not just based on performance. There's so many different aspects of a plan to where that first kind of domino to fall when we're talking about financial planning is the income. Once we've secured the income and we know that regardless of what the market is going to do, regardless of the performance of the market, not depending on the market, we've taken that risk off the table, and you're going to get the income you need to survive in retirement. You're going to get the income you need to maintain the lifestyle you want to live in retirement. And then we can discuss risk. We can take more risk or less risk. We can be aggressive or conservative with the rest of the portfolio. But then even in that, the way we manage the portfolio is an actively managed portfolio style, to where we're constantly making changes to the portfolio or rebalancing the portfolio or adjusting the holdings in the portfolio, where we're trying to take as much risk off the table that we can, again, without having a crystal ball, but we're able to make adjustments to where we're not swinging for the fences. We just want to maintain a constant or a consistent performance level, to where we're not, you know, taking these big swings in the market and seeing these big ups and downs in the market, but we're seeing more steady growth. So it is a conversation that we do occasionally have with clients, and it's more so just explaining to them that our philosophy is we want to secure the income first. But then again, if it's just performance that we're chasing, that's not our goal and that's not our job. It's just to chase performance. We're going to keep up with the market. So when the market's up, we'll be in range with the market. But, you know, really our value is going to show when the market's down, because of the measures we've taken to protect the portfolio, where we're not going to be as down as much as the market is. So, you know, if you're interested in learning about our philosophies a little bit more, how we secure the income, how we set up the portfolio or construct the portfolio to meet your goals and achieve these things, give us a call, 866-597-1040. Again, that's 866-597-1040.
4: You know, as you're saying that, I was thinking about just your life before retirement. And if you're working, you got your paycheck coming in, and the car breaks down, you get it fixed because the money's there. The water heater goes out, you get it fixed because the money's there. In retirement, you kind of want that same feeling. We're going to go do this. We can go do the trip because the money's there. And that's what the guys are talking about here, is building that income in there so that the money is there, whether the market is up or the market is down. Let's have a plan like that for you. 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

0: 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On 95 southbound in Elk Ridge, traffic is slow from 100 to the car rest area. Now on 100, the westbound side in Hanover, jammed up between the BW Parkway and the Mark Station at Dorsey. And finally, on the BW Parkway, southbound there is an accident, Lithicum Heights, just after the Beltway. Also, southbound BW Parkway is jammed up in Jessup between 175 to 198. A failed strut can turn any drive into a rough ride. 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
1: From the Fox 45 Weather Center, overnight increasing humidity with a couple showers and storms possible by daybreak, lows in the low 70s. Weather alert for Tuesday, strong to severe thunderstorms likely mainly in the afternoon and evening. Damaging winds and a few tornadoes will even be possible in the area. Highs will top out in the upper 80s. Other than a few lingering showers on Wednesday, the weather turns beautiful after that through the weekend with lower humidity. With your Fox 45 Weather Authority, I'm Chief Meteorologist Gerard Jabaley for Talk Radio 680 WCBM.
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2: 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Today with me is Ryan Herbert and Lawrence Kiley. We're here on the show to talk about you and your retirement. And we're here to talk about some of the things that people do make mistakes and try to help you avoid them. 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All right, guys, I'm going to give you a true story, okay? This came from a friend of mine who is also a financial advisor. He's in Texas, and he told me this story. A woman in Texas wanted to buy a beach house when she retired. So she found her dream beach house, and it was going to cost $500,000. So she looked at her retirement funds, said, there's that 401k, and she spent $500,000 on her beach house. And then in April, she got a bill for $125,000 in taxes, which she didn't expect for some reason. She didn't know about that. And she goes, oh my gosh, I don't have $125,000 laying around. I'll go to my 401k. And that's just what she did. And she repeated the performance again. The next April, she got a bill for $40,000. And on it went until her 401k was empty. And that house was not full of joy anymore. She said she hated that house and she ended up selling it. So, Ryan, when you look at that story, don't let this happen to you. And what? How could we have prevented this?
3: You know, I think that talking to a tax professional, talking to a financial advisor who, you know, thinks about the tax ramifications of everything that you're doing, that's kind of a really critical step. Probably what happened, and this is just kind of from what my general experience is with 401k companies and the people you're talking to on the phone, because I know many, many moons ago, 22, 25 years ago, that was me. When you picked up the phone, you called, you know, I worked for T. Rowe Price at the time. You called T. Rowe Price and said, hey, I want to take money out of my 401k. What am I doing? You're talking to me. You know, I was at that point, 22 years old, fresh out of college. I at least had a background in finance and investing. That's what I wanted to do. But a lot of the people I was working with, one of them was a psychology major. Another was a poli sci major. And so, you know, you're calling these places and you thinking you're getting advice and you may not be getting advice. And so what I suspect happened was this woman called her 401k company, said, I want to take out $500,000 to buy a house. They said, great. Do you want to take the taxes out or not? You can do it now. Or you can do it at the end of the year. Which one do you want to do? She said, I'll worry about it later. More than likely. And, you know, she took her $500,000 out, not thinking about the tax ramifications. You know, it's probably not so bad. Some people don't think there's any taxes. And then all of a sudden, tax time comes, $125,000 comes. And like you said, where's that money going to come from? Let me take more money out of the 401k. So then the very next year, instead of having $500,000 of additional income on her tax return, she had $125,000. And then again, she owed another $40,000 in taxes, probably didn't withhold anything again, took the 40 out the very next year, $40,000 on her taxes. And so what she did was she created this tax snowball effect where, you know, you'd make this little snowball, a big snowball for her, $500,000, and you push it down the hill, and every single year it's going to continually happen and happen until it becomes a knowledgeable number. And it's one of the things that Lawrence and myself do get asked quite frequently. You know, everybody has some type of retirement dream. Some people want to buy a beach house. Some people want to buy an RV, travel across the country. I think what's more common, the question that I get is, you know, should we pay off our house in retirement? I owe $100,000, I owe $150,000, I owe, you know, however much. You know, I've got all this money inside of my 401k. What should I do? And oftentimes, you know, we're talking about, you know,

0: this is a question that comes up after we've secured the income, after we said, all right, here are the steps that we're going to take to get you the retirement that you want. You know, we're going to look at your current sources of income, you know, Social Security, a pension if you're lucky enough to have it, you know, dividend income, maybe rental income, maybe some small self-employment income, whatever your income is. And then we're going to say, okay, of your retirement nest egg, we have to use X amount of dollars, $200,000, $300,000, whatever that number is, to secure your income. Everything else that we don't need for income, that's our extra money. That's our emergencies money. And that's the way we design these retirement plans, because we want to take all the risk off the table for your retirement and lay it out so that you're going to see exactly where the money is going to come from. And, you know, one of the questions, like I said, is should we pay off the house? And then I go back to, you know, the conversation we just had was, tell me exactly how much money you're spending right now. $5,000, $6,000, $8,000 a month. Did that number include your mortgage? And oftentimes, well, yes, it did. And I said, okay, so we have enough money coming in to cover all your bills, to pay your mortgage, to pay your property taxes, to pay your utilities, you know, everything that goes along with that house, without using up all of your assets. Why do we want to take a huge chunk of that money just to eliminate that $1,000, $2,000, whatever the number is, that monthly payment, when we can afford to have it in retirement? That number is not going to be there for the rest of your life. At some point, that mortgage is going to be paid off. For most of my clients, when they're asking this question, they have 5, 6, 7, 10 years left on the mortgage. You know, we're going to pay this number for a number of years, and we can afford to do it. If all of a sudden we're taking out $100,000, $150,000 out of the 401k, out of your IRA, dropping on your tax return, well, it's not $100,000. It's $150,000. It's $170,000, because we're paying, you know, for us here in Maryland, you're paying federal and state taxes. And then let's think about the impact that money has on the rest of your income. It's going to raise the amount of money you're paying taxes on your Social Security. It's going to raise the amount of taxes on all your other income. And more often than not, it's going to raise your Medicare premiums. And if we're doing Roth conversions, it can really screw up the entire calculation of what we're doing. And that's what really nobody thinks about. They really just think about, you know, I had this mortgage, I want to retire debt free. Well, if you have enough money, if you have enough income coming in, there's nothing wrong with having that mortgage in retirement. There's nothing wrong with having that type of debt in retirement. And I'll throw the caveat on there that most people that are asking me this question, they have mortgage rates of like 2.9, 3.1%. I'm like, well, that's, you know, that's free money in today's world.
1: Yeah.
0: I get it, it's not free, but for most places, you can park that money in a high-yield CD or a high-yield checking account and get more interest than that. So it's just one of those things where, you know, you want to be working with someone who understands not only the investments, not only the income side of things, but the tax aspect of it. I can tell story after story of people that have come to me after the fact. They've taken out money out of the 401k, and all of a sudden their taxes, you know, normally I owe $2,000 a year. This year I owe $12,000. What happened? You know, I thought I took taxes out on that money. We said, well, yeah, you did take some taxes out on that. But when you called the 401k company and you said, how much money should I take out in taxes? They gave you a number based on what their screen tells you. They're not thinking about all the other income you have. They're not thinking about the fact that based on your income, you're not paying any tax on your Social Security. All of a sudden, you're taking $100,000 out, dropping onto your income. You're going from paying zero tax on your Social Security to tax on 85% of your Social Security. That's a huge number. You want to work with people who understand the tax ramifications of your retirement. And that is a huge part of what we do here at Prestatus. And if you give us a call at 866-597-1040, 866-597-1040, and you sit down with Lawrence or myself, Catherine, Andrew, you know, any number of our team members here at Prestatus, we will put together a retirement plan that shows you, here's how we can take the risk off the table for your income in retirement, and here's how we can do it in the most tax advantageous way for you. 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
3: 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Inner Loop of the Beltway in Ruston, traffic is slow from Greenspring Avenue to the JFX. Northbound side at 795, there is a crash between the Beltway and Owings Mills Boulevard. On 95, southbound at Jessup, crash. This is at 32, traffic is jammed from the Patuxent Parkway. And on the BW Parkway, southbound, stop and go between 32 to 198. 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
1: 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We have Ryan Herbert and Lawrence Kiley here today with us as we're talking through some of the issues of retirement. And we're going to hit one today that a lot of people might not think that is really an actual issue of retirement, but it's a big one. If you've retired with, say, $1 million at the age of 65, how much do you think you'd have left at the age of 85? You probably think you've gone through a whole bunch of your money. Well, according to a new study, you would have $1 million. It's amazing. Like 30% of people don't spend their money in retirement. They spend a little and then they grow some and they spend a little and they grow some. And by the time they get into their 80s, they still have the same amount of money they had in their mid 60s. They don't have a saving problem. They've got a spending problem. And Ryan, there is such a thing as a lot of memories that are not made in retirement because people are too scared to spend their money. Are you seeing this, and do you have to actually go, hey, don't come back here until you go on the cruise because you've got the money?
0: I mean, I would say it's not the fear of running out of money is real. It's the number one fear that anybody has when it comes to the retirement is I don't want to outlive my money. So there's not oftentimes I have to say that to people, but there have been plenty of times. You know, I have one client, Becky. Becky's been a client of mine. She's one of the first clients that I basically started the entire process with, all the way, you know, starting them as they came to one of the dinner seminars we did all those years ago. This is 20, 25 years ago now. At this point, her and her husband, shortly after they became clients, or shortly after Charlie retired, he passed away, and it's been just Becky for the past, I don't know, 20 years I've had. And, you know, she has two kids who are both financially independent. They both live up in the northeast part of the country. And, you know, they're always telling her, Mom, spend your money. We don't need your money. Mom, spend your money. And, you know, her biggest concern is, I don't want to run out of money. And, you know, this is a conversation we have for years, you know, twice a year. Hey, Becky, you know, you've got more than enough money coming in. you know, back when Charlie was alive, we took the steps to make sure that if anything would have happened to either one of you, you'd both have, you know, the same amount of money that you needed together. So, you know, you have more than enough money coming in.

0: And I'd always been encouraging her, you know, go see the kids, go travel, go do something fun. Retirement was not meant for you to just, you know, stay in your house, you know, go to lunch with your girlfriends and then come home. That's not what retirement was for you. You know, what you and Charlie talked about, you know, when you guys first came in, you talked about doing all this traveling and you haven't done it. And, you know, I've been encouraging her. And then, God, 6 months ago, I think one of her kids, her son, reached out to me and said, "Hey, we've been trying to get mom to go on vacation with us for years. She won't listen to us. Can you please, please figure out a way to make her go on this cruise with us?" And so I got Becky to come in the office and I said, "You know, the kids have reached out to me, Becky. They want you to come. They want you to come so bad that they reached out to me and basically told me to make you take this money out of your account and buy your plane tickets, buy your cruise tickets." So, you know, that was the conversation. I had to force her into spending, you know, I think altogether it was like $2,500 for the cruise and the flight to Florida to go on this trip because she'd been so reluctant to do it. And that's an extreme situation, but it is a conversation that I do have with people is, you know, don't shortchange yourself in retirement. You don't want to be living, you know, essentially paycheck to paycheck in retirement if you don't have to, because you're concerned about leaving something behind to the kids. The concern about running out of money, you know, I get that, but you know, given the steps that we take with our clients, with the income plans, we make the income as safe and secure and as guaranteed as possible to make sure that no matter what happens in the market, you're not running out of money. It's the other money that I'm encouraging you to spend. And I tell people when they come to see me is that you didn't save all these years to have your kids roll up to your funeral in brand new Corvettes. Tell me I'm wrong. You know, is that what you save for? And, you know, and if ultimately, you know, you're concerned that you absolutely want to leave something to the kids, well, that's fine. You know, at the end of the day, more than likely, you're going to be leaving them the house. As kids nowadays, we sell our parents' stuff. I am not going to move into my parents' house. I have a house, you know, where I'm comfortable with my family that I'm not going to leave. My brother has a house with his family that he's not going to leave. We don't want our parents' house. I'm not going to move to the neighborhood. We're going to sell it. The same thing when my in-laws pass away. We are going to sell their house. It's not something that we're going to keep. That's what we do. So at the end of the day, your kids are going to sell your house. They're going to sell your stuff. And if leaving them a set dollar figure, I absolutely want to leave them $500,000, $1 million. Let's go buy a life insurance policy on the two of you. That's a second to die life insurance policy. So it's a little bit cheaper. It only pays when the second of you dies. And the moment you're both gone, it pays $1 million to the kids. Boom. Done. It takes all the worrying about the ups and downs of the stock market, you know, out of the equation. Because at the end of the day, like I said, you didn't save and scrimp and put money away and take all the risk, take all the headache of putting your money in your 401k, putting in the money in the market, putting in your IRA. You didn't do all that just to pass a huge number on to your kids. You did all of that to live the retirement life that you want. And there are news articles out there all the time about don't spend too much money in retirement. But the number of those articles that are out there, there are also a ton of articles, like you said, that says people aren't spending enough. Mm-hmm. They're leaving too much money in your accounts. And, you know, it's just, it is a balance. And it's one of those things where there are times where I do have to tell clients, take the vacation. Do the fun things, because this is what retirement is for. Those first 10, 15 years of retirement, those are the fun years. You don't want to be sitting around at 80, 85, 90 years old and saying, "Oh, I wish I did this. I wish I did that." Do the fun things now. That's really the most important thing that I can stress to people is enjoy your money. Once we've taken those steps to make sure that you're not going to run out of income in retirement, enjoy everything else, because that's what it's all there for.
1: You know, and part of my job here is just throw all the bumper stickers up here. You know, you need confidence to spend. You need permission to spend. Ryan says he has to force some people to spend at the same time. I saw a list the other day, Lawrence, that said these are the top money regrets of people in their 60s. And right near the top of the list was, you know, we were going to do that once in a lifetime trip and we never did it. and kind of regret that. So this is one of those things where you talk to somebody who's 65, you're going to get one answer. You talk to somebody who's 75 or 80, they're going to look back and they're going to say, should have done that. And you're kind of in the business of helping people to do those things, aren't you?
2: Yeah, I mean, one of the biggest things is to reassure people that it's okay to spend your money, right? I want to buy this RV, or I want to go on this, you know, 3-month vacation in Italy or whatever it might have you. But it's really doing the analysis, you know, the first step, again, securing the income. You're going to have the income regardless. And then reassuring them, whether it's running additional analysis to prove it and putting it up, you know, through software to say, okay, if you spend an extra $100,000 to do, you know, buy the RV or take this big vacation, it's going to be okay. You're just leaving a little bit less at death to your heirs or your kids, but you're not going to run out of money. So a lot of it is just the reassurance. And I tell people, I tell clients all the time, I kind of joke with them. I'm like, listen, if you leave like $10 million behind, you've probably failed at retirement. Like, we want to spend this money, enjoy the money that you've worked so hard for. And then the other aspect is, listen, I'm going to reassure you that it's okay to spend the money, but if you start buying a Bentley every other year, we'll have conversations. I'll stop you from spending money now. We'll have a separate conversation to say, listen, you might start running out of money if you don't chill out here a little bit.
0: So, and Lawrence isn't joking. It wasn't Bentleys, but we had, a number of years ago, we had clients, they bought 5 Porsches within 4 years.
1: Oh my God.
0: And I was like, hey, you know, we said you could spend money, but let's tone this down a little bit.
2: Cool. Yeah, exactly. So, I mean, a part of it, it's the reassurance that you can spend money, but then it's also, we're going to, again, you have us in your back pocket. We're on your side. We're fiduciaries. We're going to advise you. And although we're going to reassure you that it's okay to spend money, we're not going to do it without consideration and making sure that you're not going to run out of money. So it's that reassurance, but also that guidance that, listen, if you start to go a little crazy or it's too much, we're going to have a conversation. At the end of the day, it's your money, but we're going to at least have the conversation and talk to you and provide warnings or, you know, guardrails or whatever we need to do to make sure that you're not running out of money.
1: I don't want to get into retirement and have it look like, Dad, can I have $20 in the car? I don't want my financial advisor to be that person. But at the same time, it's kind of nice to have somebody watching over the money like that so that you know if you're going to get into trouble. But I don't know that a lot of people listening right now are in that I bought 5 Porsches in 4 years category. So we'll, if you want to sit down and talk to the guys about your retirement and find out what actually you can spend in retirement, what it all is kind of looking at. How does that 401k become a paycheck? What are you going to do with that IRA? How does savings in your properties that you've purchased, how do those things factor into your retirement? Let's figure it out together. Give the team at ProStatus a call. Here's the number. It's 866-597-1040. 866-597-1040, or the website is thesavvyinvestorradio.com. If you've saved $500,000 or more for retirement, this is where you'll see the powering of this kind of planning really kick in. Again, 866-597-1040. Well, that is all the time that we have on the show for this week. Lawrence, I'm going to give you the last word on this one.
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9: News this hour from Town Hall. I'm Keith Peters in Washington. A major media merger is on hold, Bob Agnew reports.
10: A federal judge on Monday ordered Paramount and Warner Brothers Discovery to halt their $81 billion merger for at least 2 weeks. That will allow states that are challenging the deal more time to see their case through in court. 12 states, led by California, sued to block Paramount's pending buyout of Warner last week, alleging that such a combination would, quote, extinguish competition in Hollywood and lead to fewer choices for consumers, especially moviegoers and cable customers across the country. Von Agner reporting.
9: The U.S. has initiated a 10th night of airstrikes against Iran. Speaking to reporters at Joint Base Andrews, Secretary of State Marco Rubio says the U.S. will continue to strike Iran until it's ready to negotiate.
11: I also think it's pretty growing apparent that even within their own system, there's a growing split. I think maybe some of your outlets have documented this. Between those that understand that their economy is in shambles and they need to do something, or they're going to be in a lot of trouble very soon, economically, domestically, and others who are very militant in their view of life and in their view of the world and continue to launch missiles. So they'll have to work out that split internally. We're going to continue to respond if the door opens to diplomacy. If the guys that want to do something productive for Iran win and take control of that system or take control of the negotiations, that'll be a very positive development. That's not where we are tonight, unfortunately.
9: President Trump has imposed 50% tariffs on most Canadian goods, declaring that Canada has unfairly discriminated against American autos, alcohol, and dairy products. The move has risks of higher inflation and further fraying of relations between the two nations. On Wall Street, the Dow down by 307 points, the S&P lower by 14. More at townhall.com.
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9: A murder trial for a woman claiming she suffered from postpartum issues has started in Massachusetts. We hear more from correspondent Lisa Dwyer reporting.
14: Jury selection is underway in Massachusetts for Lindsay Clancy's murder trial. Clancy pled not guilty to 3 counts of murder and the deaths of her 3 young children in 2023. Prosecutors argue that Clancy used exercise bands to strangle her 3 children in a well-planned assault. She also tried to and her own life. Clancy's attorneys plan to lay out an insanity defense, arguing she was over-medicated and dealing with postpartum issues. Clancy and her husband filed lawsuits earlier this year, accusing her medical providers of failing to properly treat her for a severe postpartum psychiatric condition. I'm Lisa Dwyer.
9: News and analysis at townhall.com. From Washington, I'm Keith Peters. There's been a second death from Legionnaire's disease in New York City. More on the story from correspondent Julie Walker reporting from New York.
5: The New York City Health Department is reporting a second death from the Legionnaire's outbreak on the Upper East Side that has made at least 72 people sick, sending many of them to the hospital. The disease is a form of severe pneumonia caused by a type of bacteria that thrives in warm, stagnant water. Health officials have focused on testing cooling towers that are part of air conditioning systems for large buildings. Health officials did not pinpoint a source for the outbreak, but say there's been a decline in new cases, and that indicates the source of exposure to Legionella bacteria has likely been eliminated. Legionnaire's disease is treatable, but 10% of people will die due to complications. Julie Walker, New York.
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6: From the Fox 45 Weather Center, overnight increasing humidity with a couple showers and storms possible by daybreak, lows in the low 70s. Weather alert for Tuesday, strong to severe thunderstorms likely, mainly in the afternoon and evening. Damaging winds and a few tornadoes will even be possible in the area. Highs will top out in the upper 80s. Other than a few lingering showers on Wednesday, the weather turns beautiful after that through the weekend with lower humidity. With your Fox 45 Weather Authority, I'm Chief Meteorologist Gerard Jabaley for Talk Radio 680 WCBM.
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2: The Alex Marlow Show. I'm glad you're here. We got a lot to get to today. The Iran war is kind of back on. 17 Americans now have died in that war. It's not a joke. We got a new prime minister in the UK. I'll tell you everything you need to know about Andy Burnham here in a little bit. But we'll start off with just a wish that you avoided Taco Bell over the weekend. I was really reflecting on that story about the virus that took place from Taco Bell, the Cyclospora parasite. And I had two observations that happened when I came off the show. First of all, who would have bet on the lettuce? Of all the things that would make you think you'd get sick of Taco Bell, would you bet it was the lettuce? And second of all, we learned that Taco Bell really is Mexican food because it was actually from Mexico. The farm was traced to the Taylor Farms de Mexico facility operation in Guanajuato, which is in central Mexico. That's where they were tracing the virus. So I hope all of you avoided the lettuce if you had to go to Taco Bell. And very interesting stuff that overwhelmed the country and was the top story. Aside from the lady named Ashley Webb, who's actually a man and looked a lot like Meatloaf. Like, a lot of people were joking about that after the show, that she would do anything for love, even though he's a he. We actually have a emerging candidate in Vermont, or in Maine. I always think Vermont, because I always think Sanders. Maine, where we're going to get a Democrat nominee and has a lot of baggage on his own. I'll touch on that later in the show, but I want to mention some sports stuff to start off on a Monday. A huge sports weekend with the end of the World Cup, but there's some other things as well. But one thing that was noteworthy is that I found myself sort of lightly rooting against Spain in the World Cup. I don't care about sports ball. I was driving around, kind of listening to it in the car. I didn't really care about this. But really interesting, because Spain, as a country and as a government, incredibly left-wing, incredibly anti-Trump. But that was not the vibe from the players that I saw. There was one player that wouldn't shake Trump's hand. Trump was there at the trophy presentation. And that went viral, but it was really the exception that proved the rule. This person named Ferran Torres, who was the Spanish player who scored the World Cup's final goal, so the only goal of the 1-0 match, he spoke a lot about his devout faith. He speaks in Spanish, so I'm not going to play the audio on the show, but that was really cool. So you got to talk about his faith, and how that informed him, and I think that that's very classy. You always love to see that sort of thing. And there's a lot of players doing the Trump dance as he was presenting the World Cup trophy. So this is just really cool thing that people, I think, love Trump. They see Trump, and I don't think they see all the hatred coming from the left-wing podcast space and think this is a guy that I really dislike. I think they see Trump, and they think that they still like him. He resonates with a lot of normal people, which is part of why he was able to win elections. And I think that just don't think that the media is necessary reflection of real life. And we hear about the political class in Spain being very anti-Trump. It doesn't mean the people are anti-Trump. And I thought that was very cool. That was a pleasant surprise. I was not expecting that. I was expecting more rioting, though, from France. And so we got a little bit. We didn't get nearly as much as I thought. Because remember, France, super civilized country. They riot when they win. They riot when they lose. So one of the things that was a couple noteworthy things about the World Cup, I did some data analysis here. Guess how many goals the Spanish team allowed in their 8 World Cup games? Guess how many total goals were scored against the Spanish team? 1 in 8 games. Does that suggest maybe the game is broken? They had 7 shutouts out of 8. They allowed 1 goal to Belgium, and that was it. Other than that, they would have given up no goals. So it is pretty dominant, though. I did enjoy one of the commentators who was on whatever the feed was that I was watching on my television announced about, 90 minutes into the final match against Argentina, that Spain was dominating the game. So it was a dominant performance by Spain. And I looked up at the score, and it was 0-0. So this is the sort of thing that is just very remote for me. It's not that accessible as a American sports watcher to see a game where a team could be dominating and the score was still 0-0. And I thought that's absolutely perfect. I know the analysis, they hit more shots on goal or whatever, but it was, I thought that was truly awesome that it was a 0-0 game where one team was dominating. Congrats to Spain. Couldn't happen to better people. So other sports stuff that was interesting over the weekend, the one that really was, I think, completely fascinating was we have a new all-time mile record. Josh Kerr, a Brit. Or is he Scottish? We'll figure this out. Sean, you can fact check me on this because you're my authority on this stuff. But a 3:42:66 milliseconds. So breaking the 27-year-old record from Hisham El Gharouj, which is a Moroccan guy who was my best friend in high school, was a competitive runner. So a lot of El Gharouj talk going on. An impossible record can never be broken. Well, a guy named Josh Kerr broke it, which is just truly sensational. Just to give you the math on a 3:42 mile, first of all, it's the I run and I am pretty fast and I'm pretty competitive with it. Like when I do the I subscribe to a running app and I'm in like the top 2 or 3% on the running speed. And the highest I've tried to sustain for a minute over the last several years is 15 miles an hour, which I can sustain for about exactly 1 minute. This means he's running over 16 miles an hour for 4 straight minutes without a break. It is truly, you cannot comprehend how a human body can do this sort of thing. And the fact that there was a record, given the training, given the nutrition, given the data analysis and the AI that people can do, given the shoes, which are so much better and so bouncy and cushy now, that this record still stood for 30 years is truly unbelievable. And then the guy broke it. This guy, Josh Kerr, what it took to do it was truly an inspirational human story. First of all, he lived in Albuquerque, so he lived at altitude. So if you ever go to altitude, and I felt it over the weekend, I was in the mountains with my parents, you walk up a couple of flights of stairs at altitude, and you're huffing and puffing. This guy didn't just train at altitude, he lived at altitude. So he gave himself an environment where whenever he went back down to sea level, that was like a break. It was a breather for him. So all year round, training at altitude. He also created these altitude chambers. He lived this sort of monastic lifestyle that involved extremely clean diet, no alcohol, a rigorous recovery, rigorous routine. He created a altitude chamber in his bedroom that simulated being at 8,000 feet, which is higher than the 5,200 feet where he would live. All of this was just rigorous napping, cold plunges, sauna, strength training, just completely monitored nonstop, all because he wanted to shave off half a second on the world record mile time. And what he did is he promised he was going to do it at exactly this venue at exactly this day, and he did it in advance, which really adds to the mystique around it, because it wasn't just some sort of luck. It wasn't just that there was a guy who was super fast behind him. Forgive me for not knowing his name, but a guy, another super fast time behind him. He wasn't just pushed by other people in the field. This was clear visualization, extreme mental discipline, extreme physical discipline. And you add that with someone who is obviously very physically gifted, mentally determined. But it's very inspiring to see this because there are so many things that you would think are impossible. And it's just something that is just not the case. Sometimes impossible is something that is just a matter of discipline. And if you want to see yourself achieve at a high level, sometimes it just takes you minimizing distractions, high consistency, high commitment, and you can get success. Now, this is obviously extreme. I would imagine, I don't know if he has a family, but I imagine they're not thrilled with him if he has to live like this, probably very oppressive to the people around you. But it is amazing to see someone check in on a goal, to complete a goal, and to be singularly determined to completing a task. And the other thing is, which I highly recommend in the self-help portion of the show today, setting something out in front of you and saying, I'm going to do that at this date, really focuses the mind. This is something that we've done at Breitbart forever, which is we will artificially give ourselves deadlines on things. We'll create dates out of thin air and say, we are doing X, Y, or Z by this time. And that does get you to complete the goal. He announced he's going to do it on this race, on this day, and he did it. And it's something that stood for 30 years, and he did everything in his power to do that. So I just find that to be an unbelievable exercise, not just in human physical achievement, but a mental philosophical achievement as well. And I think a big shout out. So, and it's very cool to see a Scottish, by the way. So I did a Scottish middle distance runner. Good for the Scots. It's a look, Josh Kerr, a monastic lifestyle, intense training, intense focus, proving the impossible is possible. I think that's very cool. All right, I got more culture content coming up today before I get into the politics, but we'll be right back. I'll take a quick break here. This is the Alex Marlowe Show, and I'm glad you're here.

0: 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Silver has fallen even further. 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

0: All right, the other big news item of the weekend that is apolitical, or is it apolitical, is the movie The Odyssey came out. I did not go to see it. I'm not boycotting. I talked about this with my friend Andrew Colbert and the Charlie Kirk Show on, I think it was Friday. We had this conversation where, or it was Thursday, where the thought was, are we going to go see it or are we going to boycott it because of obvious trolling being done to conservatives where they're casting the trans individual, the female Ellen Page, as a male warrior. They're casting a black woman as the Greek Helen of Troy. They're doing all sorts of woke stuff, including very cringy promotion. I've got a cut of the Odyssey cast doing some sort of a rap promo, and you'll miss if you're just listening, as I tend to do. I tend to just listen. I try to make the show audio-centric, but this is a visual. You're going to want to see this. Play cut. Six, please, guys.
1: Odysseus.
2: Telemachus.
3: Penelope.
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2: Athena.
3: Telemachus.
2: Calypso.
3: Penelope.
1: Menelaus.
2: And Helen of Troy.
1: Odyssey.
2: Odyssey.
3: After the Iliad.
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3: Won the war.
2: Down Sirius.
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2: Odyssey.
1: Itching for Ithaca.
3: Get past the Peloponnesian Peninsula.
1: Odyssey.
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3: Mediterranean.
4: Psych out of Cyclops.
3: And crater his cranium.
2: Circeus.
1: Cursing them.
2: Men into Bacon Bits.
1: Gotta go.
2: On the road.
3: Head to where Hades is.
1: Odysseus.
3: Athena.
2: Telemachus.
3: Calypso.
0: Okay,
1: Menelaus.
0: And I wish you all could see Sean's face. He looks like he is in agony. He looks like someone has asked him to undergo experimental surgery, like while he does the board for the show. It's so irritating. And it is every celebrity you've ever seen is in this, and they're doing this stupid rap. And it started on me, and I closed the show on Friday. You can listen back to the show. The last segment, I said, I got a feeling that this cringe-inducing marketing is going to work. It's going to get people talking, interested. They're going to check it out of morbid curiosity, what's going on. And the movie just did just total barn burner box office. So it's probably going to make $1 billion. I don't know if it'll be Christopher Nolan's biggest movie. So there is a contrarian take to this, but I don't have it.

0: I did think it was going to work. Ultimately, I thought the annoying advertisements were going to work, and people want to see Christopher Nolan movies, and they're curious about all this stuff. But man, what a troll. I'm glad I feel like I didn't get rolled on this, that my official prediction was it would do well. I did not think that this was going to kill the box office. But man, they really did not miss an opportunity to try to annoy as many people as they could in the run-up. But if you liked it, email me, aloha@alexmarlow.com. I did not get around to seeing it. I'm not boycotting. I'm interested in seeing it. I kind of wish I got around to it. But I got four little kids, so I don't do a lot of there's not a lot of movies in the theater time for me, particularly things that are pushing 3 hours. I did want to share that. There is another cut of Christopher Nolan that I grabbed, because this is just the floodgates are now open to politicize stuff, because we're seeing a lot of people who would like movies to be woke to take advantage here. This is something that I saw in, I think it was Vanity Fair, the headline: The Odyssey's epic box office haul breaks the go woke, go broke myth. And we want this to happen, because the more woke movies are, the more we get, we learn about how Hollywood behaves. And I think the more the public moves on from, I think, the old way, or at least the way things have done over the last 20 years, where we've increasingly got woke entertainment. I think that's all going to go away when all of this hurts Hollywood. If we are focusing on the wokeness instead of on the quality of the storytelling, instead of on the quality of the product, instead of excellence, we're focusing on representation. And I do feel like that this is an exception to the rule, because Christopher Nolan, he's the only person who can make a movie for the intellectual types and for the general movie populace. He's the only person who's out there who is reaching both audiences. It's the general moviegoers who want popcorn entertainment, and the people who are smart and want to be intellectually stimulated when they go to the movies. He's the only one who's doing that at a grand scale. He's the only one who's making auteur movies now with a big studio budget. There's just no one else doing it. He's the exception. So if Hollywood's takeaway from this is that, oh, go woke, go broke is over, we're going to start making woke movies, good, fine, let him do it. But here is a cut of Christopher Nolan, cut 12. I did not like this one. Go ahead.
1: The golden rule, the idea that, you know, treat others as you would be treated, and that being the glue that binds society together. The more I thought about it, the more that became important to the project, because the more you realize that, yeah, back then, leaving the house more than, you know, a day or two, you're by definition throwing yourself at the mercy of strangers. Mm-hmm. And society can only function with respect for strangers. The more you look at it, the more we talked about it, the more we started bringing the project together, the more you realize nothing's changed. We're just as dependent on that. Nothing's changed in that regard. And so it's a point of connection with this text of 3,000 years ago that isn't just a great adventure story, but it's also a kind of ethical and moral foundation.
0: And so not only is the movie about xenophobia, it's about not hating outsiders, but it's actually, that's what Homer meant 3,000 years ago. He was writing this about xenophobia. It's just interesting, because I didn't think he was a woke guy. I thought he was one of us politically. I mean, maybe I was wrong about this. I thought a lot of his movies were kind of conservative coded, and maybe he's just pandering to the Academy, trying to win some more awards. But that's a suggestion. I don't even know if that's true, but it certainly is irritating to hear that stuff. The whole point of the Odyssey is about xenophobia and how we all hate outsiders. So there you go. I hope you liked the movie, though. If you went to see it, I probably will.
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4: With SRN News, I'm Keith Peters in Washington. A tropical depression is drifting erratically in the Gulf and is forecast to gradually strengthen into a tropical storm this week that could threaten several states. Forecasters say the depression is about 100 miles south of Panama City, Florida, and could become a named storm in the coming hours. They warn the system could produce a life-threatening storm surge over a wide stretch of the northern Gulf Coast. Senator Darlene Graham announces she's running for a full term in her late brother Lindsey Graham's Senate seat. She shared her decision with Fox News Channel's Sean Hannity in an interview set to air later tonight. Darlene Graham was sworn in last week to fulfill the remaining months of her brother's term, which ends in January. President Trump has endorsed her candidacy. More details at SRNNews.com.
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Yeah, sometimes when you're away for a weekend, you can reflect on some of the stuff that came up during the week. And there's a lot of conversation last week about President Trump's speech trying to get the SAVE Act passed, identifying all sorts of voter vulnerabilities in our elections. And hopefully he'll get some, hopefully that speech will yield some fruit. But one of the things that did pop up over the weekend is now the face of the voter ID fight is now Olive Garden. That's right, home of the yummy breadsticks and bottomless salad. Olive Garden is now the face of the voter ID fight because the restaurant has a policy that if should you choose to participate in the never-ending

This allegiance to the filibuster, which is what it is. It's a religion. They have the religion of the filibuster. They don't really know why there's some rule where certain things you get 50 votes and certain things are 60 votes. They couldn't tell you why some, which one way or the other. They just tell that we must have the filibuster because I believe this is an article of faith. That's what it is. So apparently, though, it's more important for them to have allegiance to the filibuster on a religious level than for us to have IDs at the polls, even though you need an ID to get the arrabbiata, penne arrabbiata, endlessly at the Olive Garden. So pretty awesome. All right, we got a new prime minister, socialist Andy Burnham. He is a socialist. So the socialism on the rise. We'll have some socialist content. He looked kind of like a caricature of a British politician. Does look like someone out of central casting, as Trump might say. He's announced a 10-year plan, which it was not lost on the Breitbart London editors that this was something that you would see a lot in Marxist countries where they would announce 10-year plans. 10-year plans are perfect because he's not going to be the prime minister in 10 years. So if things don't come to fruition, then he's not really going to be held accountable to it. But it just sounds like it's going to be a big focus on homelessness is his top priority, which, again, this usually is an excuse to pump NGOs full of money, which builds a voter base, it builds a activist base, and it builds a lot of jobs in for people who become loyal to you. He wants to nationalize a lot of industries. He wants to try all sorts of leftist economics that have been they go in and out of style, certainly in style for people out of power here in the United States. And what's noteworthy here is he's not had to face an election thus far. It's been totally an elevated intra-party, and he's never had to defend a platform in order to get elected, which is partially why I think this is the seventh prime minister in 10 years in the UK. I think a lot of it is that these people get put into power, and their ideas have not been battle-tested by the public. So Trump has already called on him to ramp up defense spending. I think that's good. He's got the fact that UK is in an energy crisis in mind. They're not doing a good job trying to get energy because they refuse to get any sort of energy that is under the ground for them because they want to have net zero. So talk about religiosity and politics. They have a allegiance to wind. They believe that the new technology of wind, which has been around 1,000 years, the cutting edge, that's what's going to save them economically and in terms of their energy. In the meantime, they don't have functional air conditioning when it gets hot, but they think the wind is going to help them. A lot of irony in there. So it's noteworthy because we've got so many problems in that country, be it the Asian, we'll say, rape gangs, really Pakistani Muslims who are doing that, which is finally coming to light. Interpol put out a story over the weekend suggesting that the biggest threat to Europe right now is Islamism, still the biggest threat, both culturally and in terms of violence. And then you've got the fact that their economy is kind of stuttering along. And then they're going to focus on all the green stuff. It looks like a big step backwards. They're going to build a big left-wing apparatus, and they're going to focus on wind energy, things like that. So he says he wants to reindustrialize Britain. That doesn't sound like a horrible idea, but it's going to be through the state. It's not going to be through liberalization, through markets. It's going to be through the state funding it, and that all just becomes a grift in the long run. So let's see how he does, but Nigel Farage vocalized a lot of skepticism already, waiting in the wings. He's argued that Burnham lacks a popular mandate since he wasn't elected, echoing the point I just made. I think it was really important. So he's being portrayed as a political chameleon by his critics. So someone who's basically adapting to what is trendy in the moment, and it just doesn't really work. Trump wants to drill, baby, drill. So he's told him he needs to drill. I like that. Adds a little more color to my description. So we'll see how that goes, and we wish him the best, because we would like for the UK to do well. All right, next thing, Iran updates. The war goes on. The United States bombing for the 8th and 9th consecutive nights over the weekend, targeting Iranian military targets, command centers, air defenses, coastal surveillance, drone sites. All that is bittersweet. I think it's the right move from President Trump, but I think his efforts to try to get out of the war in the early summer, I think they were well-intentioned, but unrealistic that they were going to succeed. We did see more casualty. U.S. service death members reached 16 and 17, and that is not a good thing. One of the things that I'm curious about, I'll be drilling into this, but a service member died on Saturday during a controlled detonation of a downed Iranian drone. So if it was a controlled detonation, why did an American get killed? In fact, two Americans got killed, and one is missing. Four others got hospitalized.
I'm wondering if there's some sort of human error involved in that. So we will see and we'll investigate.

0: And I do not have names available, or else I would honor those who gave their life trying to protect Americans and trying to protect the entire world from the prospect of a nuclear Iran. So Iran fired missiles towards Jordan. Some of them were intercepted. No reported casualties. As I keep saying over and over again, whenever Iran retaliates, they do retaliate weakly. It does weakly with an A. It does not mean also weakly with an E, probably, but weakly with an A in this case. Their responses to the United States always very lame, but they do have enough rockets still to give you the impression the war is not completely over, and it seems like very cheaply they're able to keep that straight somewhat under their control. And it's just going to take a robust effort for us to try to finally vanquish that regime. I will say, I am hosting for Hugh Hewitt the next 2 days, so 3 additional hours of Marlowe content. I will take my interviews from it and do my best, thanks to the production crew, to put those out on podcast feeds. But if you are a Hugh Hewitt listener, I'll be in for him. And that's 3 hours, so it's great. I am slated to talk to Tom Cotton today. I will ask him about this stuff, about what victory actually looks like. Cotton and I get along very well. He's more hawkish than I am, but always he knows how to, I think, message to my audience a little more skeptical of foreign interventions. So I will ask him specifically about this. The price of oil has gone up. Brent crude is up 3% now to $91 a barrel as we're recording this morning. And I will say that that is still not that high. But it's $4 gas is generally seen as a very negative political a political talking point for the party out of power. Trump is conscious of this, and I think that is why he wanted to get the war wrapped up in the early summer versus letting this thing drag out into the fall and into election season. But I think he's seen that is way more important that we finish off the Iranian foe and do so with minimal American casualties. No doubt we would sustain tons and tons and tons of casualties should we go into a ground war. So I think he would like to avoid that still. And I still like his strategy. It is just tough. And it's tough to beat very entrenched, very, I would say, not just theocratic, but not just autocratic, but people who are ideologically very committed to their cause, as Iran is. These are not easy. They're not easy to beat. They're not easy to beat, and we're going through it right now. All right, so more updates throughout the day at Breitbart.com, give you all the latest, but the war is just not slowing down, and it's going to be these skirmishes back and forth, particularly over the weekend. There's no sign this thing's going to wrap up anytime soon, and I think it's just going to be one of those things that goes from the very top of the front page, the very lead block in the radio show. It's going to get pushed down the list of priorities, but it's still going to be there latent for a little while. So credit to President Trump, though, for not backing out when it would not have been the most opportune moment. That takes some political bravery, and hopefully he gets rewarded on it over time. One thing that is also really awesome, and this faded also over the weekend, but I love that Trump did this, another international story, Canada failing to control its wildfires, destroying the air quality throughout much of the east of our country. I'm talking D.C., I'm talking New Jersey, I'm talking much of our northeast, suffering from Canada not being able to do control burns, not being able to stop their fires. And this is not the first time this has happened. We've been around the block before. And Trump really seized in the moment to put a lot of pressure on China. I've got some audio. Let's play cut 8, please.
1: I told them, you got to stop these fires from coming in and, poisoning our air. Our air has been poisoned. I have a good relationship with Mark Carney, but, we got to stop the fires up there. If we can help them, we'll help them. But maybe they should pay us some damages or something, or we should do some tariffs. But it was terrible. You had businesses closing.
0: Yeah, and he ended up liking this idea. I just love how he thinks, because he's brainstorming, should we do tariffs here? And then he did. He came out with a truth bomb saying we're in tariff Canada if they're going to do this. He is the perfect leader, perfect role model. And this is the sort of thing I recommend this in your household. If you're a parent, I recommend this if you're a boss or a supervisor. He speaks kindly and carries a big stick. That sometimes he does the attacks to get attention, but he's speaking very reasonably that you guys are poisoning our country, and so we're going to have a consequence for you. And this is always the one that freaks out my kids the most. They're definitely in a phase now where they try to get me to yell before they do stuff. They don't like to do things the first time. They don't like to do things the second time. They only like to do stuff when I break out the dada voice. Then they know I mean business. But I'll tell you, the thing that gets them the most scared is when I politely walk over to them and they know they've done something wrong and say, you're getting a tariff now. You're getting a tariff. I'm going to have to tariff you. There's nothing I can do. You're the best children, but I have to tariff you right now. And that's when that happens, you can see you can see the fear go into their eyes because they know I'm about to do something that they really don't like. They don't care about the yelling sometimes because that's attention. They'd rather positive attention than negative attention. But what they really don't like is no park, no play place, no candy, no movie. That's what they don't want to have taken away from them. They don't want to lose the treat. And so, Canada, you're getting a tariff. I hope he does it. I hope he follows through on it. So, because it is only Trump who would do this. Just picture these moments. And this is a very important point as we continue to be in this moment. Conservative infighting. We're all fighting amongst ourselves. There's, you know, Candace Owens going after Erica Kirk and Ben Shapiro going after every single person he possibly can. And all these people in the conservative movement who are now just talking amongst ourselves and fighting amongst ourselves. Megyn Kelly hates Israel all of a sudden. All these things that are going on and how Trump clearly sees the bad guys. Ron's the bad guys. Left's the bad guys. Sees opportunities to take on woke Canada. The left is not bad about this stuff. They're having their own civil war now. So maybe this will change. But they've been very smart about eventually everyone coalesces, comes back together. Trump is a very, he's a leading light in this stuff. And I like to trust Trump on where to dedicate your figurative fire on a given day. Does a great job at this. And I like that he moves quickly to try to have consequences for the bad guys. This is something that you would never see from a Joe Biden or Kamala Harris. They'd equivocate for a very long time and do nothing. We'll be right back.
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0: Well, a shout out to the crew. Today, I like my crew. Greg Evan, Sean McConnell, Roger Wicker Jr., Rick Locke, Garrett Schawley, Matt Sybil, Ricky Lopez, Misty Callahan, John Cassio, and Daniel West. All pitch in and do a very nice job helping out on the show. Maine seems like they're consolidating around not our friend Ashley Webb, so I don't know if we'll bother with putting the invite out to come on the show, because it'll just look mean if he doesn't get the nomination. The linebacker who will do anything for love, aka looks exactly like Meatloaf, and just wants to use the bathroom, doesn't look like he's going to make it. Troy Jackson, a longtime Maine Democrat state senator, seems like he's getting the consolidation behind him, though he has been accused of a mortgage fraud. So that he bought a home and apparently he got a loan that he shouldn't have gotten. So I'll give you some more detail on that, plus more about that race on tomorrow's show. But I'm putting that out there that it continues to be a headache, and this is why maybe Plattner was their best candidate. So we got that going on. And I'll tell you, it just leaves the socialists in a very odd spot, because they've got a lot of limelight on them. They got a lot of heat very quickly, and I don't know if they're handling it particularly well. AOC, Alexandria Ocasio-Cortez, perhaps presidential candidate, who was asked over the weekend, is she running? She says she's not ruling it out. She has now dropped a new accent. This is her in a rally in Detroit. Let's play this one. Let's cut nine, please.
1: And we need a firewall against an administration that is hell-bent on tearing down in 4 years what it took this country 250 years to build.
0: It's just the cadence is just, it's just odd. It's so performative. The question is, does anyone care about the performative nature of it? Abdul El Sayed is the person who she's campaigning for at this time, who there's a lot of photos of the people who are supporting this guy. It is all mostly white liberals, a lot of them older, a lot of them with masks on, and that's who his main constituency is. He doesn't really seem to stand for a lot. He's a socialist who makes tons of money, doesn't seem to do any extra charity. He's very camera savvy, loves being in front of the camera. He put out a campaign ad I won't play for you, but him doing recreational rock climbing, which was very silly, but also sort of a troll. And he seems to stay in good shape, seems to have fun, and that matters. Like, fun counts. It's that's an advantage we've had lately, but stands for a lot of things that are, I think, not helpful to our country and probably not that popular. I got some cuts of him. Cut 15, please, guys.
2: A country that was built on the accommodation of slavery. A country where for most of that 250 years, women struggled to have any participation in our system. A country that even after we abolished slavery, we still contend with the legacy of Jim Crow and segregation and structural racism even today.
0: Pause. So this is just like an AI spit out a speech to win a Democrat primary. Self-flagellate over slavery, even though we abolished it, you know, over 250 years ago. Talk about oppression of women, even though you're a literal Muslim, the most oppressive religion towards women in the world. You're a part of that religion. Does he disavow the way Muslims treat women in general? And just keep pointing out all the horrible parts about this country and try to dismantle it. That's what they're trying to do. They're trying to get us to submit. Cut 16, please.
2: ICE has nothing to do with immigration. ICE has nothing to do with the southern border. ICE is about normalizing paramilitary force on our streets. ICE is about weaponizing the idea of immigration against the Constitution itself.
0: Hold on. ICE is about the idea of weaponizing the idea of immigration against the Constitution itself. This is the stuff you say. This is where I used to love when Prager would do this, where you don't just have to watch the speech. You got to read it too. Cause if you read this, you would think that this is the worst version of a undergraduate level political science student writing a paper that would probably get an A if you went to Berkeley like I did, but probably deserves an F. Awesome. So ICE has nothing to do with immigration. Immigration and customs enforcement. They don't want us to be able to enforce our immigration laws. And that's why Trump wants the SAVE Act. That's why he wants the Save America Act. Because their viewpoint, the establishment of the Democrat Party and the insurgency, because remember, the establishment will not stand up to these types of ideas. All of them believe that enforcing our immigration and custom laws is actually going back to Jim Crow and slavery. It's not protecting our national sovereignty. It's not about the fact that America is entitled to have a border for our own safety, to preserve our own culture, to preserve the American worker, to try to make sure that Americans have access to jobs and live in safe communities. That's not what it's about. It's actually about a paramilitary force from the fascist Donald Trump, who, by the way, just last week paid a woman who falsely accused him of sex crimes a bunch of money just to get her to go away. The ultimate fascist. We'll be right back. I mean, we'll be back tomorrow. Go in peace, to love and serve the Lord.
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13: News this hour from Town Hall. I'm Keith Peters in Washington. President Trump is imposing new 50% tariffs on many Canadian goods.
14: The president declares that the U.S. northern neighbor has unfairly discriminated against American products, including automobiles, alcohol, and dairy. An administration official, speaking anonymously, told reporters that Canada was one of the only nations other than China that retaliated against Trump's previous tariffs and must be held accountable. They said the president also requested his aides look into additional tariffs because wildfires in Canada are hurting air quality in the U.S. The announcement adds further tension to U.S.-Canada relations and brings the prospect of added economic uncertainty and higher inflation. I'm Jennifer King.
13: There's another legal twist in Paramount's deal to take over Warner Brothers.
15: A federal judge has ordered Paramount and Warner Brothers Discovery to halt their $81 billion merger for at least 2 weeks to allow states that are challenging the deal more time to see their case through court. 12 states called on Warner and Paramount to not close the transaction until after a court had time to fully evaluate their claims. When the companies refused, the states filed for the temporary restraining order. Financially, the clock is ticking for Paramount to close the deal by September 30th after they promised to compensate shareholders 25 cents per share for every quarter past that date, along with a regulatory termination of $7 billion. I'm Lisa Dwyer.
13: The U.S. military is carrying out its 10th consecutive night of strikes on Iran to reopen the Strait of Hormuz. U.S. Central Command says the strikes aim to degrade Iranian military capabilities used to attack commercial shipping. On Wall Street, the Dow down by 307 points. The Nasdaq dropped 12. The S&P 500 lower by 14 points. More on these stories at townhall.com.
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17: 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They worked with my creditors, lowered my payments, reduced my interest, saved me thousands, and paid off my debt. And Trinity is a Christian company, which is important to me.
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13: AI stocks rebound, but not enough to boost all of the markets. We hear all of Wall Street's news today from stocks correspondent Seth Soutel reporting from New York City.
18: Stocks drifted through a quiet day of trading on Wall Street as AI-related companies recovered some of their recent losses. The S&P 500 fell 0.2% Monday. The Dow lost 307 points. That's about 0.6%. The Nasdaq Composite was nearly unchanged with a loss of less than 0.1%. Stocks like Nvidia and SanDisk were steadier after pulling back last week on worries that their prices have shot too high. Treasury yields rose in the bond market. Higher oil prices are keeping bond investors concerned about inflation. The yield on the 10-year Treasury climbed to 4.59%. Seth Soutel, New York.
13: News and analysis at townhall.com. From Washington, I'm Keith Peters reporting. Pamela Smart, whose murder case inspired the 1995 movie To Die For, is once again seeking a retrial. We hear more on this story from correspondent Lisa Dwyer reporting.
15: Lawyers for Pamela Smart, who's serving life for orchestrating her husband's 1990 murder, are hoping that a New Hampshire judge will allow her latest petition for a new trial. While her attorneys argued that inaccurate transcripts of recordings in her initial trial years ago misled the jury, among other issues. The now 58-year-old Smart was a 22-year-old high school media coordinator when she began an affair with a 15-year-old student who later shot her husband at what prosecutors say was her insistence. Her trial was one of the first in the nation to be broadcast live on television from start to finish. I'm Lisa Dwyer.
13: More on these